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4: 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The top five surprise teams.
5: So we are in the midst of our ESPN Radio Rank'em series as we head towards an NFL season. Training camp is underway for all 32. And baby, are we ready to have football back in our lives? Aaron Goldhammer is here. He's filling in for Ian tonight here on Amber and Ian. So I'm going to let you do the honors first here, Aaron, with your list. Top five surprise teams. There's several ways you could go about doing this. How are you tackling this?
11: Well, I'm going to do the negative surprises. Surprises in a bad way. Disappointments. Okay. And then later, Amber, you will take the positive approach look at the positive surprises, the teams that you think might surprise and do better than people are expecting. But we'll go negative first here tonight on Amber and Ian, and we'll start with number five.
4: Number five.
11: Number five, I think the team that made the Super Bowl last year out of the AFC is a little overinflated. I think New England's good. I'm not sure they're great. I think they benefited from two things last year. I thought they had an incredibly easy schedule. Go back and look. And then also, I think they got lucky. You know, they didn't have to play Bo Nix in the AFC Championship game, and they got to play that game in a giant snowstorm that totally benefited their style of play. I do think they're talented. I like their coach and their quarterback. I think they may be a playoff team. I just don't think they're going back to a Super Bowl, and I don't have them as a 13-win team. So I think they're going to be a bit disappointing. 9-10 wins is where I got the Patriots, one of those two. The Patriots in at number five.
5: I think that's reasonable because you're absolutely right when you make the comment about that schedule. I don't think it's going to be so easy to win the division. There's a lot of changes in Buffalo, so who the heck knows? But if I was a betting woman, my money would still be on Buffalo there. It's not that they can't make a postseason, but I tend to agree with you. Everything fell perfectly in place for New England last season, and that does not normally happen two seasons in a row.
11: All right, Amber, let's go to number four.
4: Number four.
11: I got the Cincinnati Bengals here. I don't trust their coach, Zach Taylor. The Bengals never fire coaches, but I think this guy has been disappointing overall. You know, the other real concern isn't about Joe Burrow and his telescopes, which he was talking about in his press conference earlier today. Amber, he has got to stay healthy. Everybody says this about Lamar. You know who's more oft injured than Lamar Jackson is? Joe Burrow.
5: Way more.
11: The other thing is they got Dexter Lawrence, and I think it's a nice move. But I am not overly convinced that their defense is fixed. And I think I saw a story. Shamar Stewart had an injury.

0: When you look at these pieces, to me, it feels like a loaded team. I think the Cowboys are going to be pretty damn good this season. Wow.
1: Well, you know who would look really good on that defense? If only they had a guy like, I don't know, Micah Parsons.
0: Micah Parsons.
1: It would really look pretty. All right, let's go. The number one disappointment.
2: We're going to lose some folks. We're going to have some barn, but the wagon train is going to get there.
3: Number one.
0: That was Jerry Jones yesterday.
1: The barn wagon train. Number one is going to shock some people. I don't know that I really understand what the Buffalo Bills are trying to do.
0: Really?
1: They're all in on their quarterback as if he can walk across Lake Erie by himself. And they let him run the whole show. He got to pick the coach. He gets to pick the uniforms. They're opening a new stadium. They went out and got him DJ Moore. Look, I think they're going to be a playoff team, Amber, but I'm not going to pick them to go to the Super Bowl because I don't trust them in the biggest, most important game. So when I say disappointment, I'm talking about a divisional playoff exit here for Buffalo. I'm not talking about them winning five games.
0: I mean, okay. Josh Allen is an NFL MVP. Like, what are we talking about? What's the problem with putting your stock in Josh Allen if you're the Buffalo Bills? He's been the brightest spot on your team, and he hasn't been the reason that they haven't yet won a Super Bowl. But you're right. There's a lot of change in Buffalo. It will be interesting to see how it works out. Coming up next, Ryan Day is looking to bring a natty back to Columbus this season.
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0: I loved playing high school sports. I loved the competition, the camaraderie, the bands, the crowds, all the pageantry, and I wanted to keep playing. But I graduated. No colleges called, and neither did the pros. So, to stay close to the game I loved, I decided to become a high school official. You know, a referee. When I played high school sports, I learned the importance of integrity, good sportsmanship, and respect for the rules. Now, as a high school official, I get to help model these same values to others. Maybe the colleges and the pros didn't call, but the kids in Michigan did. And now, I'm enjoying the competition, the camaraderie, the bands, the crowds, and all the pageantry of high school sports all over again.
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5: I'm Ed Bank, and we start with training camp news from the NFL and injury news from earlier today. Bengals defensive lineman Shamar Stewart was carted off the field during practice. He suffered a left leg injury. Saints defensive lineman Brian Brassey suffered a knee injury. It is feared it is a torn ACL. No confirmation yet from the Saints. Panthers rookie receiver Chris Braswell II went down in practice, as first reported by The Athletic and then confirmed by ESPN. Braswell suffered a moderate LCL tear in his left knee. He is expected to be out for 8 weeks. Meanwhile, in quarterback news, Vegas coach Clint Kubiak says Kirk Cousins will start camp as the number one quarterback. Down to baseball, earlier, Tarik Skubal pitched the Tigers to a 7-0 lead over the Orioles before Baltimore stormed back to win in extra innings. ESPN's Buster only talked about the possibility of Skubal being traded, with the deadline coming up on Monday.
6: Man, does he look ridiculous today. As good as he looks since he's come back from that elbow surgery, no walks, 5 strikeouts. And I got a text as he walked back to pitch the first inning from an executive involved in conversations about him. And what he said was the Tigers are prepared to trade him if they decide to pivot to be sellers.
5: Meanwhile, there are games going on. The Mets are trying to sweep a doubleheader for the Braves after winning game one earlier today. They are scoreless as they play in the sixth inning. Seventh inning, Rays leading the Rangers 3-0. Tampa, game and a half ahead of New York in the AL East. The Yankees lead the White Sox 4-0 as they play in the third. Cubs trying to sweep the Cardinals here in the fourth inning in St. Louis. The Cubs and Cardinals are scoreless.
7: 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Coming up Thursday, we continue our ESPN Radio Rank'em series with my top 5 candidates for MVP. And I'm telling you right now why Jalen Hurts will be the MVP. It's Unsportsmanlike, 6 a.m. Eastern, right here on ESPN Radio, ESPN2, and ESPNU.

0: all the goods. We're presented to you by Progressive Insurance. So Aaron Goldhammer's here. He's hanging out. He's been filling in for Ian. But since Ian is there in Chicago, he had an opportunity to sit down with Ryan Day, the head coach of Ohio State. Here is part of his conversation.
1: Rhino, you're putting guys in the league at a rapid pace, man, in early rounders. First of all, what's that do for the program? And then replacing those guys that are all first and second round, and, you know, you got a dozen guys in the league, more, if not more. Go ahead, the process. Take us behind it.
2: Well, I think the first thing is, you know, we take a lot of pride in developing the elite athlete, and it means getting them on the field early. And that takes work, getting them in early, and then everything that comes with it. So to see these guys leave after 3 years, it's like bittersweet. I say it all the time, you know, to see them be at their best in year three and then go on to the NFL, but then still have such a long run for them down the road is great. It's fulfilling, almost like a parent when you talk about something in recruiting and then you see it happen.
1: Right.
2: The hard thing for us is they're gone after 3 years, so there's a hole there because of the leadership and all that. And so that's why we have to address it with some of the portal guys and make sure that we fit that part of it in. So it's been great. I'm proud of those guys. It's a great moment, but you just hate to see them leave because they're such great players and they have so much football ahead of them. But again, looking back on our guys, they're going when they're ready, you know, because, you know, these guys are having success when they get to the NFL as well. But when, like this year, when you look

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0: last a half before Mendoza gets in there?
1: A half a game or a half a season?
0: A half a game, I'm saying.
1: Like, so you have Mendoza starting the second half of week one?
0: Yeah. I think we see Mendoza in September, regardless of who the starting quarterback is for the opener. Yeah.
1: Wow. I don't think so. But I guess I have a little bit more faith there in Kirk Cousins' knees than you do. Coming up next here on ESPN Radio with Aaron Goldhammer filling in for Ian tonight here on Amber and Ian. Our ESPN Radio Rank'em series continues. Aaron gave you his top five surprise teams in terms of potentially being disappointments this season. Coming up next, I'm going to take a little bit more of a glass half full kind of approach.
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0: whole nother level that I
1: was saying that Bader's plantar fasciitis might have been more healed than you might think when he got on the scooter. And that if the Giants were in first, he might have been in center field and not on a scooter. I don't know.
0: I don't know. I hear plantar fasciitis hurts. All right, coming up next here on Amber and Ian. Would you ever get a tattoo of your favorite team? We'll talk about it right here on ESPN Radio.
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7: Kawhi Leonard investigation could linger on. I'm Q Myers. The NBA investigation into whether Clippers circumvented the salary cap to pay Kawhi Leonard could drag into 2027 if the parties don't agree on the findings or any proposed settlement that involves punishing the team. Sources with knowledge of the case told ESPN on Wednesday. Sources also close to the National Basketball Players Association with knowledge of the investigation said the union wouldn't hesitate to take the matter to arbitration if the NBA sought penalties without sufficient evidence, proving the claim that the Clippers have denied since the league's probe began nearly 10 months ago. In the NFL, it's just another day and another Browns extension. Browns safety Grant Delpit is signing a 3-year extension worth $16 million per year. Also includes $35 million guaranteed. The Browns finished off the agreement earlier today. This will be Delpit's third NFL contract. It ties him to Cleveland through the 2029 season. Now they've done two DB extensions the back-to-back days. First, Denzel Ward, 2 years, $62.2 million. And now safety Grant Delpit, 3 years, $48 million. And no longer in New Orleans is Taysom Hill. He will not be returning to the Saints for a 10th season, he confirmed in a statement posted on social media on Wednesday night. He did not say whether he intends to retire, leaving the door open to playing elsewhere this season. In his first public comment since the end of the 2025 season, Hill thanked the Saints and their fans for his 9 seasons in New Orleans, explaining that he's taking time this offseason to figure out what comes next. For more scores and analysis, check out ESPN.com and the all-new ESPN app. Coming up next, it's game night with Emmett Golden and me, Q Myers, here on ESPN Radio and the all-new ESPN app.
8: 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Aaron Rodgers says this season is his last. 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
7: Good old Jerry and those Cowboys, they are back.
11: As old Switzer used to say, we're going to burn some of these wagons on the way to California for firewood. We're going to lose some folks. We're going to have some barn, but the wagon train's going to get there.
12: What is Jerry talking about?
7: I miss hearing Jerry. Now, I don't know what the hell he meant by that. Oh, I don't have any answer whatsoever, but I like it. I was sitting down with one of our bosses one day, and they can say, Q, how you going to feel about the show? I said, well, you know, for me and Emmett, we joined the show and everything, you know, about halfway through game night, you know, we're going to lose some folks. We're going to have some barn, but the wagon train's going to get there.
10: This is game night.
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7: As long as the wagon trail gets there, that's all we need, Emmett.
12: That's it.
7: Right? We might lose some folk. We're going to get some barn.
12: Yeah.
7: The wagon train has to get there.
12: Yeah, we're going to burn wagons.

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1: 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I was 6 years old, and I got diagnosed with cancer. 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
8: Investigation around Kawhi Leonard and the Clippers is still ongoing. I'm Q Myers. The NBA investigation into whether the Clippers circumvented the salary cap to pay Kawhi Leonard could drag into 2027 if the parties don't agree on the findings or any proposed settlement that involves punishing the team. Sources with the knowledge of the case told ESPN on Wednesday. Sources close to the National Basketball Players Association with knowledge of the investigation said that the union wouldn't hesitate to take the matter to arbitration if the NBA sought penalties without sufficient evidence proving the claim that the Clippers have denied since the league's probe began nearly 10 months ago. Another day, another Browns extension. This time, safety Grant Delpit is signing a three-year extension worth $16 million per year. Also includes $35 million guaranteed. David Mogheda of Athletes First and the Browns finished off that agreement today. This will be Delpit's third NFL contract, and it ties with Cleveland through the 2029 season. Taysom Hill, no longer in New Orleans. He will not be returning to the Saints for a 10th season. He confirmed that in a statement he posted to social media on Wednesday night. He said he did not... Hill did not say whether he intends to retire, leaving the door open to play elsewhere this season. In his first public comment since the end of the 2025 season, he thanked the Saints and their fans for his nine seasons in New Orleans, explaining that he's taking time this offseason to figure out what comes next. For more scores analysis, check out ESPN.com and the all-new ESPN app. I know what's coming up next. More game night with Emmett Golden and me, Q Myers, here on ESPN Radio.
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8: Because I've been down this road, right? I'm not falling for the banana in the tailpipe, but the Baltimore Ravens are going to make some deep run into the playoffs. If this is the year, they're going to go get them, right? I know that they have the

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2: Both Lamar Jackson and Josh Allen coming to the 2026 season with new head coaches. 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He's Emmett Golden. I'm Q Myers, and we see Joe Brady in Buffalo. He gets moved up from the offensive coordinator to the head coach of the Bills. And Jesse Minter makes his return to Baltimore. He was the Chargers defensive coordinator. He spent time in Baltimore. Now he is the head coach of the Ravens. And so both of these guys, both these head coaches,

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6: Training camp has just got started, and there's already injuries that are piling up. I'm Q Myers, Bengals defensive end Shamar Stewart was carted off the field on Wednesday with a left leg injury suffered during the first day of training camp, and as of Wednesday afternoon, the severity had yet to be determined following imaging done at Paycor Stadium. He was spotted in a protective leg brace on his left leg and was on crutches. With the Carolina Panthers, their rookie receiver Chris Brazil suffered a moderate LCL tear in his left knee in practice and is expected to be sidelined for up to 8 weeks, a league source told ESPN. The injury came on a non-contact play. He is competing for the Panthers' wide receiver 3 role. He will seek a second opinion. Carolina also lost second-year pass rusher Nick Scorton to a season-ending torn ACL last week, and backup tight end Mitchell Evans was carted off Tuesday. Although that injury was not as severe, Dave Canales, the head coach, said Wednesday that exams revealed Evans has a low ankle sprain, and he returned later this week. With the 49ers, after just 3 training camp practices, 49ers receiver Ricky Pearsall did not participate on Wednesday because of swelling in the PCL in his right knee. It's the same injury that cost Pearsall all or part of 10 games last season. The Niners said Wednesday they have some concern about Pearsall's latest knee flare-up, and they are exploring all options when it comes to what the next step is. For more scores and analysis, check out ESPN.com and the all-new ESPN app. Coming up, more game night with Emmett Golden and me, Q Myers, here on ESPN Radio.
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6: I think the NFL is the only sport, Emmett, that we know exactly how many days until it gets started.
8: Yes. 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
8: Mm-hmm.
6: They're crossing one more day off on the wall. One more day down. I'm 42 more days, and I'm free. I'm free. I got football back, right?
8: It's like being in the joint. You just need football.
6: He's in the no football zone for 42 more days, and then he'll be released. 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It's game night on ESPN Radio, the all-new ESPN app, SiriusXM Channel 80, and tune in. We are presented by Progressive Insurance. He's Emmett Golden. I'm Q Myers. We've talked about teams that are going to be in last, but how about we talk about some other teams like this?
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9: Pack your coat. We're going to Buffalo. Bills Mafia. 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
8: Listen, this depends on health, but man, you talk about having some really good players at the skill position. Give me the Atlanta Falcons, right? They were 8-9 last year. They

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6: I like both of them. 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
7: He's talking about Deshaun and Shador. And some coaches will be like, oh, the whole quarterback room is involved. So it seems like Shador has a real shot at this thing.
8: I think to some degree the Browns owe it to themselves to see what they've got here and to give him some runway. 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Then you can turn to Shador. 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
9: Alongside Emmett Golden, I'm Q Myers. It is game night here on ESPN Radio, the all-new ESPN app. SiriusXM Channel 80 and tune in. 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With training camp comes training camp battles. Right? We always get all hyped up for the training camp battles. And knowing that, you know, a lot of the roster is already kind of accounted for, and there may be a few positions here and there that are up for grabs, but for the most part, these coaches and front offices know exactly who's going to be playing what position come week one. But now the quarterback is a different subject.
10: Yes, sir.
9: The quarterback is a different subject. And, you know, I always tell you, Emmett, all roads lead back to Cleveland. But when it comes to quarterbacks, especially quarterback competition, all roads really do lead back to Cleveland, right? Shador, fifth-round pick last year. Deshaun Watson, big-money free agent. Well, big-money guy they traded for again, big money.
10: Mm-hmm.
9: Dylan Gabriel, third-round pick last year. Taylen Green, what round was he drafted in?
10: Taylen Green was the sixth.
9: Sixth-round
10: pick.
9: So they're collecting quarterbacks from everywhere. Now,
10: yes,
9: I don't think
10: are.
9: Dylan Gabriel and Taylen Green are really a part of this.
10: They're not.
9: But as far as the quarterback competition between Shador and Deshaun, where are we at right now?
10: It's a dead heat. That's what it sounds like. You know, I could tell you today, Watson did not have a good day. He threw interceptions on back-to-back passes, and both passes were just not very good. Shador was solid, ran with the twos today. Deshaun ran with the ones. Tomorrow they'll flip, but it really is a dead heat. And when you hear from Todd Monken, you could tell he's getting frustrated with all the questions about when are you going to name a starter? When are you going to name a starter? Matter of fact, let's hear from the Browns head coach.
6: The easiest way for me to say that, and it still won't stop you from asking, not you particularly, but everybody in general, is the first game. We're going to have a starter the first game, right? I mean, ultimately, I'm not going to decide who the starter is. They decide by their play. Their play decides who the starter is. I don't have any preconceived notions of how they played in the past or how they're going to play. I only can, with my eyes, judge. And guys got to play well around them. I think we've shored up some things up front. We've added some weapons on the perimeter, so I think that's going to help. But they'll decide who plays. I don't decide who plays. The players decide who plays.
9: You know, it's funny. Here in Vegas, Clint Kubiak, the new head coach of the Raiders, he said, it will reveal itself.
10: Mm-hmm.
9: And that sounds like what Todd Monken just said. It will reveal itself. And the one thing I do know is that the players will also dictate it. As Coach Monken just said, it's not just Shador and Deshaun who's going to dictate it. How do the guys

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7: Another day, another Browns extension. I'm Q Myers, Browns safety Grant Delpit. He's signing a 3-year extension worth $16 million per year. Also includes $35 million guaranteed. This will be Delpit's third NFL contract, and it ties into Cleveland through the 2029 season. The Browns now have done two defensive back extensions in back-to-back days. First, it was cornerback Denzel Ward, 2 years, $62.2 million. Now safety Grant Delpit, 3 years, $48 million. Taysom Hill, he will not be returning to the New Orleans Saints for a 10th season. He confirmed in a statement posted to social media on Wednesday night. Hill did not say whether he intends to retire, leaving the door open to playing elsewhere this season. In his first public comment since the end of the 2025 season, Hill thanked the Saints and their fans for his 9 seasons in New Orleans, explaining that he's taking time this offseason to figure out what comes next. Cincinnati Bengals are wondering what's coming next as well when their defensive end Shamar Stewart was carted off the field on Wednesday with a left leg injury suffered during the first day of training camp. As of Wednesday afternoon, the severity had yet to be determined. Following imaging done at Paycor Stadium, he was spotted in a protective leg brace on his left leg and was on crutches. 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
11: I need to hear Jim Harbaugh and Jerry Jones have a conversation with each other.
12: Jim, you know, I know you have camp in Southern California.
11: Yeah.
12: But you're only the Chargers. We're the Cowboys. We might have lost some folk on the way, but we had some barn, and the wagon train, it got there.
11: I love that, Jerry. I love that. You know, it reminds me of cracking open the ice cold Pepsi, right? You ever did that? You ever open an ice cold Pepsi, right? And it's just so refreshing, right? And it hits so hard. I definitely know what you're talking about, Jerry.
12: Jim, I gotta cut you off, Jim.
11: What?
12: We don't
11: what?
12: Drink that around here. We drink Johnny Walker Blue.
11: Jerry, we don't do the Johnny Walker. No. We like ice cold milk. Okay, maybe some chocolate milk if we're getting crazy.
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7: Don't tell me it's you. At what point did ice cold milk?
11: I mean, would you drink warm milk?
7: I don't drink milk with ice in it. Well, I don't drink milk at all. I'm black
11: toast. Cold milk, it doesn't necessarily have to have ice in it.
7: Oh, it doesn't?
11: Not for me. I mean, okay. I've had an ice cold glass of milk with no ice in it before. You keep your refrigerator pretty cold, you're good.
7: Okay. Hey, I'm just trying to clear the air.
11: Yeah. I haven't put ice in milk. I'm sure some people
7: have. I think
11: there's
7: people that do put ice in milk. I'm just not one of them.
11: No, I don't either. You know what else is weird? Does anybody put ice in beer?
7: When they're really, really cold, beer will form, or ice will form in the beer. Like
11: okay,
7: when it's 32
11: right.
7: degrees, when it comes out the tap.
11: Right,
7: yeah,
11: right.
7: Absolutely.
11: Right. I'm talking about you buy a 6-pack or a 12-pack and it hasn't been in the refrigerator or in the freezer at the store.
7: I just put it in the freezer.
11: Yeah,
7: and then
11: I'm
7: forget
11: with you.
7: About it, and then it explodes.
11: Then it explodes.
7: Then
11: nah.
7: I'm cleaning up the freezer. Yeah.
11: Yeah.

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3: Psst. Hey, over here!
4: What?
3: Right here, on the side of the house.
4: Who said that?
3: Look down. I'm right at your feet.
4: Wait, the basketball?
3: Yes, the basketball. Right down here, where the kids left me a long time ago. Man, you know how lonely it is being a ball and not being able to bounce or roll?
4: Excuse me?
3: Remember what you got me for the kids? You said, now kids, you have no excuse not to go outside and play.
4: Uh-huh.
3: Wow. I'll miss flying through the air and hearing the shouts of joy when I swish through the basket. What do you say? Could you give me a little air and remind the kids of how fun I still am?
4: Okay. Oh, wow. You are flat.
3: Easy. I'm ticklish. Let's get bouncing.
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0: So, Jacqueline.
1: Yes, Mom?
0: I wanted to talk to you about something and... Oh, wait. Hold on. I just got a text. Oh, there's another one. Wow. Busy, busy me. 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
11: The investigation involving Kawhi Leonard and the Clippers ongoing. I'm Q Myers. The NBA investigation into whether the Clippers circumvented the salary cap to pay Kawhi Leonard could drag into 2027 if the parties don't agree on the findings or any proposed settlement that involves punishing the team. Sources with knowledge of the case told ESPN on Wednesday. Sources close to the National Basketball Players Association with knowledge of the investigation said that the union wouldn't hesitate to take the matter to arbitration if the NBA sought penalties without sufficient evidence, proving the claim that the Clippers have denied since the league's probe began nearly 10 months ago. Another day, another Browns extension. This time it's their safety, Grant Delpit. He signed a 3-year contract extension worth $16 million per year. That was agreed upon today. This will be Delpit's 3rd NFL contract, and it ties him with Cleveland through the 2029 season. The Browns have now done 2 defensive back extensions in back-to-back days. First, it was cornerback Denzel Ward, 2 years, $62.2 million. Then safety Grant Delpit, 3 years, $48 million. Taysom Hill, he will not be returning to the Saints for a 10th season. He confirmed in a statement posted on social media on Wednesday night. He did not say that whether he intends to retire, leaving the door open to playing elsewhere this upcoming season. For more scores and analysis, check out ESPN.com and the all-new ESPN app. Coming up, more game night with Emmett Golden and me, Q Myers, here on ESPN Radio.
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0: right?
1: Yes,
0: they beat
1: I
0: the
1: do.
0: Brakes off. What was it, 14-3?
1: Yep.
0: Yeah. Yeah,
1: something like that.
0: Francisco Lindor just went like nuclear on him.
1: He went all the way up.
0: Yeah, exactly. The Braves and Chris Sale were like, no, you're not doing that in this one. Matter of fact, you are only going to get 2 hits in this one. So there you go. The Braves get the 1-0 victory over the Mets. The Guardians and the Reds, you don't know nothing about the Gardos.
2: Here it comes. And it's hit a ton. Deep right center field, and it is gone. Halfway up the seats in right center. Manzardo's 13th homer, tops on the club. And the Guardians lead it 5-1.
0: Don't encourage them.
1: That's right. WTAM 1100 on the call is Gardos all the time. Kyle Manzardo, you see it. You see it. I'm holding up my Manzardo jersey right now. Gardos 6, Reds 1.
0: You ain't been this fired up all night.
1: I know.
0: How you going to be fired up in the last 30 seconds because you hear a Guardians highlight?
1: Well, you should have played it earlier.
0: Okay.
1: You know what I'm saying?
0: Okay, noted. Tomorrow we'll come in with a Guardians highlight, and we'll see how you do. That is unbelievable. Ladies and gentlemen, it be your own people. He's Emmett Golden. I'm Q Myers. This has been Game Night. SportsCenter All Night is up next on ESPN Radio and all new ESPN app.
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0: Ben Rice leads the injury-plagued Yankees to the north side to face Alex Bregman and the Chicago Cubs. 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
1: 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We are around a month away from the kickoff of college football season. No one has been better than the Big Ten over the last few years. The conference taking home a third straight national title last season when Indiana wore the crown. Ohio State winning in 2024. Michigan the champs in 2023. Day two of Media Days in Chicago on Wednesday featuring a couple heavy hitters, including the world famous Buckeyes and the Oregon Ducks, who have been knocking on that championship door over the last few years. You can

0: In the game in a 3-2 final, second game in the majors this season where 5-plus runs were scored all in extras. Herrera, the walk-off double, second career walk-off hit. Cardinals with their first win in any game when trailing by multiple runs in extra innings since Game 6, the 2011 World Series. That was the David Freese walk-off home run. The D-backs blank the Pirates 3-0, and the Giants rout the Brewers 16-3. Brewers have lost 5 of their last 6 on the road. 16 runs for the Giants, the most they have scored at home in 16 years. Up next, volume up for our Wednesday Top Sound and a little WNBA action. 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
0: Number five.
1: All set for some Wednesday top sound. Padres second baseman Jake Cronenworth flashing some leather on 97.3 The Fan.
3: 1-1, Carey hits it on a line up the middle. Diving stop by Cronenworth behind second. Off balance throw to first is in time. What a play by Jake Cronenworth. And two down in the top of the first inning. Highway robbery at Petco Park. That is as good of a defensive play up the middle as you will see.
0: Number four.
1: In the Motor City, what could be his last start in a Tigers uniform, Tarek Skubal reaches 1K with another K on 97.1 The Ticket.
3: 3-2, swing and a miss, got him with a changeup. And that speaks to the quality of that pitch, Bobby. That's a guy who does not chase, and he chased.
4: That was a filthy pitch down below the zone, right at the bottom rail.
3: 1,000 strikeouts for Tarek Skubal, sitting on 999 coming in. He didn't waste any time. Crowd on their feet here at Comerica Park. Tarek takes the cap off, acknowledges the crowd. 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
0: Number three.
1: In Miami, the Marlins going for a sweep. 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
3: 1-0. Conine drives high in the air, straightaway center. Crawford is back onto the track. He's looking up, and it's gone! Come on now, Griff! His heater rolls on, and the no-doubt shot chokes the fish in front. You can't make this stuff up, Jack!
0: Number two.
1: On the south side of Chicago, the White Sox walk

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1: The pitch to Edgar. Swing and a pop fly, shallow center field. It drops down. Here comes Peters. Throw to the plate late. Sox win. Edgar Carroll comes through in the 12th. 6-5 the final.
2: Number one.
0: And our top sound of the night from St. Louis, Ivan Herrera sending the Cardinals crowd home happy with a two-run double on the Cardinals radio network.
1: Herrera swings and he drives that one. It goes to the gap in left center field. The ball gets down. It goes to the wall. We're tied. Walker around third. The throw to the plate. It's a Red Bird winner. A Red Bird winner. Light up the night in downtown St. Louis. The Cardinals came back with three in the 10th inning to beat the Cubs 3-2.
0: Yeah, another great finish. So many on Wednesday across Major League Baseball. Feel like there was a comeback everywhere. Comebacks coming in the WNBA as well. The Dream and the Wings in a tight game late. Alicia Gray coming up clutch.
3: They go to Gray. Gray into the paint, hanging, gets the jumper, and it's a one-point Dream lead.
4: Atlanta is never out of a game.
0: No, they are not. Call from the USA Network. Atlanta erasing a 15-point deficit. Angel Reese had 22. The Mercury and the Valkyries. Alyssa Thomas taking over.
5: Bonner uses the AT screen. Hayes sticking with her. Bonner down low. Thornton defending with five. Fouls. AT over the top of Thornton and let her know about it.
0: That call from the USA Network as well. Thomas finishing with 25 to lead the way. The Mercury rallying from down 13 have won three straight after a five-game losing streak. Up next, big Wednesday in baseball and training camps underway across the NFL. A couple of players in need of new contracts. 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
1: 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Now here then are the top 10 leaky places in your home. 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Number 9, fans and vents. 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

0: outs, two strike pitch. Crack to right field toward the line. Fair ball, base hit for Benj. This will give the Mets the lead. Ewing is in. Lindor stops at third. The throw comes in from right. Benj with a go-ahead RBI double to right. And in the bottom of the seventh, the Mets take a 3-2 lead over Atlanta.
1: Keith Radd on 880 ESPN New York. Benj doubled the difference. Mets take game one 3-2. Their third straight win. It's like Lou Brown from Major League. It's called a winning streak, longest for the Mets since the end of May. Could they make it four in a row in the nightcap? Might help if you score. Zeros on the board through six. Braves needed a hit, and Matt Olson delivering the only RBI of the game. Single in the sixth. Braves win it 1-0. Mets and Braves splitting their doubleheader. The Mariners coming off their first win over the Dodgers in L.A. since 2009. Different story in game two.
2: Infield back, nobody holding rushing. Gets a head start, the 3-2 pitch. Lined into the left center field gap, and that is going to one hop off the wall. Rushing waved home. Relay way late. RBI double for Shohei, and the Dodgers up 4-0.
1: Call from AM 570 LA Sports. Ohtani coming through. Dodgers would wrap up a 4-2 win. Eric Lauer, six shutout innings with four strikeouts. His second outing of six-plus shutout innings this season. The most by a Dodger pitcher this year. The Red Sox and the A's. Boston getting a big swing from Andrew Monasterio. Two-run homer in the top of the 10th inning. Red Sox would go on to win it 4-2 as their role to close out July continues. Took 10 in St. Louis. Ivan Herrera, the hero.
3: Herrera swings, and he drives that one. It goes to the gap in left center field. The ball gets down. It goes to the wall. We're tied. Walker around third. The throw to the plate. It's a Redbird winner! A Redbird winner! Light up the night in downtown St. Louis. The Cardinals came back with three in the 10th inning to beat the Cubs. 3-2!
1: 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Second game in the majors this season where five-plus runs were scored, all in extras. Herrera, the walk-off double, second career walk-off hit. Cardinals with their first win in any game when trailing by multiple runs in extra innings since Game 6, the 2011 World Series. That was the David Freese walk-off home run. The D-backs blank the Pirates 3-0, and the Giants rout the Brewers 16-3. Brewers have lost five of their last six on the road. 16 runs for the Giants, the most they have scored at home in 16 years. Up next, volume up for our Wednesday Top Sound and a little WNBA action. 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
1: The pitch to Edgar. Swing and a pop fly, shallow center field. It drops down. Here comes Peters. Throw to the plate late. Sox win. Edgar Carroll comes through in the 12th. 6-5, the final.
2: Number one.
0: And our top sound of the night from St. Louis, Ivan Herrera sending the Cardinals crowd home happy with a two-run double on the Cardinals radio network.
1: Herrera swings, and he drives that one. It goes to the gap in left center field. The ball gets down. It goes to the wall. We're tied. Walker around third. The throw to the plate. It's a Redbird winner! A Redbird winner! Light up the night in downtown St. Louis. The Cardinals came back with three in the 10th inning to beat the Cubs 3-2.
0: Yeah, another great finish. So many on Wednesday across Major League Baseball. Feel like there was a comeback everywhere. Comebacks coming in the WNBA as well. The Dream and the Wings in a tight game late. Alicia Gray coming up clutch.
3: They go to Gray. Gray into the paint, hanging, gets the jumper, and it's a one-point Dream lead. Atlanta is never out of a game.
0: No, they are not. Call from the USA Network. Atlanta erasing a 15-point deficit. Angel Reese had 22. The Mercury and the Valkyries. Alyssa Thomas taking over.
4: Bonner uses the AT screen. Hayes sticking with her. Bonner down low. Thornton defending with five. Fouls. AT over the top of Thornton and let her know about it.
0: That call from the USA Network as well. Thomas finishing with 25 to lead the way. The Mercury rallying from down 13 have won three straight after a five-game losing streak. Up next, big Wednesday in baseball and training camps underway across the NFL. A couple of players in need of new contracts. 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
5: 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Aaron Rodgers says this season is his last. 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

0: Special.
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0: Woo-hoo.
1: The officials.
0: Oh.
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0: going to fall at the feet of Joel Embiid. That's the player I'm watching to see how he handles all this.
1: I'm fascinated to see how he handles it, but Philadelphia basically has to come up with a way to play that doesn't include Joel Embiid, because you cannot count on him being on the floor. You know, we talked about the other day, you've got four guys who excel at playing high tempo basketball. You've got four of the top 14 fast break scorers in the NBA, including one and two in the starting lineup. And then you have Joel Embiid, who is the epitome of kind of a, at this point in his career, a plodding, you know, slow down. I really think there's going to be a lot of possessions where Embiid doesn't cross half court.
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0: the style is not going to be built around him because he's the exception.
1: I mean, he understands that. He's a smart player.
0: Okay, to embrace then. There's a difference between understanding and embracing. And then a lot of it's on LeBron to shift into, first and foremost, the facilitator. And he's one of the best passers, one of the best basketball brains in the history of the league. It's something he's not capable of doing.
1: Well, it took LeBron, Luka, and Austin Reeves all calendar year. Would you say that's fair, McMahon? It took them a calendar year to figure it out.
0: And they had one spectacular month, and that was the month when it became very clear the role definition, where LeBron was a distant third. And he was awesome in that role. Like, the efficiency was off.
1: But at the same time, you can't, it doesn't matter if Embiid's playing great in December.
2: He's got to play.
1: That's what I'm saying,
2: the thing,
1: man.
2: Wendy, you've got to develop, especially on a team like this. Embiid can't be

0: We're here early before they wake up. We stay late. We stay informed. We invest in the latest technology.
1: We take the time to train the next generation of doctors and nurses. We work together to make sure we heal their bodies and their minds.
2: We do this not because it's our job, but because this is about our veterans' lives. This is our mission. More than 300,000 of us working as one, together with families and loved ones. No matter where they live in this country, we'll be there.
3: 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We stand strong, united. 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

0: honestly, the Warriors clearly can stomach a divorce with Draymond. They went through a pretty messy divorce with Klay Thompson. Steph is the one. I don't think they can stomach that. And so that's where, you know, even the threat of Steph just sniffing around.
1: They can't stomach looking. They can't stomach it's looking bad. And in the PR battle of Warriors or Steph, Steph is not going to say the wrong thing publicly or intimate the wrong thing publicly. It's all going to be on the franchise to quote unquote do right by him. But what does doing right by Steph Curry mean at this stage? That is the question that we all kind of have at this point. Because like you said, Wendy, this is the last year of his contract. Free agency, as we know it, does not exist in the NBA. Free agency is dead unless you are a mid-level player, a player of Stephen Curry's caliber who can command $60 million or whatever it is not going to hit free agency. So what happens to prevent said player from hitting free agency? It's one of two things. Player resigns or player gets moved.
2: He may sign. I think he has indicated he wants to go for 2 years, play till 40. He can get $136 million. That deal may happen on August 29th. I am not saying that it will not. I am just saying to you what Marcus Thompson put in there.
0: Well, and the other thing is, we just saw a guy who made $53 million last year sign for the minimum because he just wanted to go wherever he wanted to go and didn't want
2: Well,
0: money
2: that's
0: to
2: not 100% it. Accurate. I mean, he didn't...
0: what's not... What? He didn't make 53 last year? He didn't sign for the minimum?
2: He probably could have come to some terms of somewhere else, but he was, if he had made a priority to get more money,
0: that's what I'm saying. Yeah. And like LeBron, Steph has made more than $500 million just in NBA salary. And I don't know, who knows how much off the floor, you know, just signed a deal. I forgot what shoe company it was, but just, I'm sure there's a lot of money in that one.
2: Leaning.
0: There you go, leaning. You know, could Steph reach a point where he decides, you know what, I want to just pick a destination too?
2: I would bet against it, but I'm just reacting to Marcus Thompson, who knows Steph better than anybody in the media.
0: Yeah, Steph's obviously got a lot deeper roots Absolutely. In the Bay than LeBron did in L.A.
2: That's true.
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0: the vibe in the like the city, especially like the downtown area right there on campus. I thought it was.
1: I heard Athens is a good time, especially, you know, you going to college football Saturday. I've heard some good things about, you know.
2: You doing that Sikkim Wolf Wolf stuff? he's a Georgia dad already. Look at this.
1: Oh, goodness. Oh, you know what? Go hang out in Chapel Hill with your boy Michael Malone.
0: I didn't hit Michael Malone up. I did it, like I said, the Carolina Basketball Museum. I'm just telling you, if you're in Chapel Hill, it's free and it's awesome. Like, they've got all kinds of, from like the 1920s on, all kinds of unbelievably cool Carolina historical memorabilia in there.
2: Man, this trip, man, this is a Texan talking about the Deep South. I guess North Carolina's not the Deep South.
1: It's the South, but ain't the Deep South. I'll just say this, as long as there's no picture of a timeout in the North Carolina Basketball Museum, we'll do just fine there.
2: All right. Shout out to C Web. All right. Thank you very much for putting this together, all of our producers, and Jackson leading the way. Thank you to Vince. Thank you to McMahon. Thank you for listening and watching the Hoop Collective. We'll talk to you later this week.
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8: Derek Skubal takes the mound in the Motor City for what could be the final time. The Tigers lose another late lead and another game. The White Sox rally to walk off the Yankees. Latest from Big Ten media days. Baker Mayfield and C.J. Stroud still looking for contracts. So are Jahmyr Gibbs and Bijan Robinson.
9: Obviously, we're off to the races with Lamar moving forward. If things don't go well, Ravens will draft a quarterback in round one.
10: I think he wants to see the direction of where this team is going.
11: It hasn't been the Ravens. The Ravens have wanted to sign him. It's more him than them.
8: Oh, yeah, and add Lamar Jackson to that list, looking for a new contract, two-time MVP. List of offseason question marks grows in the NFL. Think about so much new, especially in the AFC heading into this season. Mike Tomlin and John Harbaugh, head coaches in Pittsburgh and Baltimore for almost two decades. Sean McDermott spending nearly 10 years in Buffalo. All three out, expectations pretty well the same for those franchises. Ravens looking for a bounce back season. They went 8-9 a year ago, struggling down the stretch in a season that ultimately cost their coach his job. Lamar Jackson working around injury, not exactly in his MVP form. ESPN's Andrew Hawkins on what to expect from Lamar this year.
12: I'm hoping to see a healthy Lamar, because I do think it's that simple for the Baltimore Ravens. If Lamar stays healthy, they're in contention. And if he plays 16 to 17 games, he's an MVP candidate. Now, how do you do that? Declan Doyle, what is your protection plan for Lamar? Last year, they spent the least amount on offensive line, and they got what they paid for, 45 sacks for him. When Lamar wasn't hurt last year, before he hurt his hamstring, he was on pace to have the same season he had the year before, which was the most efficient passing season that we've seen in modern football. But it comes down strictly to that. If he is healthy, this offense can go. What is your plan to do so? What is your plan to showcase Zay Flowers as a number one? There's no Isaiah Likely in this lineup anymore. How do you maintain your running game that we've seen so far from Derrick Henry? We know he's old. Can he continue to defy the odds of physics and be that power runner? And what is your plan around?

0: somewhere around 400 feet off the ground. An RPG came through the belly of the aircraft. When I first got out, I felt like my whole life had been smushed down to just medical appointments. I was going to occupational therapy, physical therapy, speech therapy. We don't talk about the female combat wounded. These are our daughters and our sisters and our mothers. I'm not sure I would still be here if I didn't find the Friends and Wounded Warrior Project that I did. Because there was a long period after the injury where I really didn't understand why I was still here. It felt like I had lost everything. Wounded Warrior Project came into my life and taught me how to stand back up and get back in the fight. The truth is, I think we all have this strength inside of us, but until you're tested, you just don't know it's there.
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0: take? Number five.
1: All set for some Wednesday top sound. Padres second baseman Jake Cronenworth flashing some leather on 97.3 The Fan.
3: 1-1, Carey hits it on a line up the middle. Diving stop by Cronenworth behind second. Off balance throw to first is in time. What a play by Jake Cronenworth. And two down in the top of the first inning. Highway robbery at Petco Park. That is as good of a defensive play up the middle as you will see.
0: Number four.
1: In the Motor City, what could be his last start in a Tigers uniform, Tarek Skubal reaches 1K with another K on 97.1 The Ticket.
4: 3-2, swing and a miss, got him with a changeup.
3: And that speaks to the quality of that pitch, Bobby. That's a guy who does not chase, and he chased.
5: That was a filthy pitch down below the zone, right at the bottom rail.
3: 1,000 strikeouts for Tarek Skubal, sitting on 999 coming in. He didn't waste any time. Crowd on their feet here at Comerica Park. Tarek takes the cap off, acknowledges the crowd. 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
0: Number three.
1: In Miami, the Marlins going for a sweep. 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
4: 1-0. Conine drives high in the air, straightaway center. Crawford is back onto the track. He's looking up, and it's gone! Come on now, Griff. His heater rolls on, and the no-doubt shot jolts the fish in front. You can't make
1: on the south side of Chicago, the White Sox walk-off winners.

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11: 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Nick DeLuca here with you. End of July, so much to get to. Training camps underway in the NFL, college football coming up, WNBA, and a really important stretch in Major League Baseball. The trade deadline a few days away. Teams trying to position themselves to make moves. Potential for some big names to get moved doesn't get much bigger than Tarek Skubal. Back-to-back Cy Young winner in the AL, having another great season. But the Tigers are in trouble. Detroit trying to make a last push to potentially hang on to their ace, but had dropped 3 of 4 entering Wednesday. Skubal on the mound in Detroit for what could be the final time against the Orioles. Top of the first, settling in and reaching 1K in K's.
12: 3-2, swing and a miss. Got him with a changeup. And that speaks to the quality of that pitch, Bobby. That's a guy who does not chase, and he chased.
13: That was a filthy pitch down below the zone, right at the bottom rail.
12: 1,000 strikeouts for Tarek Skubal, sitting on 999 coming in. He didn't waste any time. Crowd on their feet here at Comerica Park. Tarek takes the cap off, acknowledges the crowd. Listen to this crowd at Comerica.
11: Yeah, Skubal needed just 153 games to reach 1,000 strikeouts, second fewest all-time by a lefty, trailing only Randy Johnson. Got plenty of run support. Tigers jumping out to a 7-0 lead after 7. Javi Baez driving in a couple. Skubal working into the 7th and getting a special send-off.
12: The 2-0. Swinging a line drive. Base hit into center field. Fielded by Baez, who get the ball in quickly to McGonigal, and that will be the end of the day for Tarek Skubal.

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0: Haslip with Ag Headline News. I'm Brownfield. The Deputy Secretary with the USDA says the agency is well into implementing its announced reorganization plans.
1: Those who remain with us, their jobs are guaranteed as long as they move. And we've made it clear that we want them to move. And for those who do not move, we will have hiring actions in place to hire at our hub locations to fill their slots.
0: Divide is growing over farm labor reforms under consideration in Congress.
2: They say that every time we pass a farm bill, we got to have a modern farm bill for the economy of today. Well, we've passed six since then without labor reform. This will be the seventh if they don't get it done. So it's really critical that we codify these important changes.
0: The USDA says it's working with farmers and ranchers to improve its data collection process.
3: We know we have to earn that trust. We know we have to use the data in a way that is reflective of what is actually happening in agriculture.
0: I'm Nicole Haslip with Brownfield.
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0: Corn growers are facing another challenge in the field, and the grain complex closed lower while cattle posted modest gains. I'm Greg Allen. This is Michigan Ag Today, brought to you by Agro Expo 2026 in St. John's, where farmers, ag professionals, and industry experts come together for innovation, education, and networking. For details, visit theagroexpo.com. After dealing with heavy rains, uneven emergence, and disease pressure, corn growers are now facing another challenge in the field. Western bean cutworm moth activity is showing up earlier than normal in parts of the Corn Belt, prompting crop scouts to encourage producers to begin monitoring fields now.
1: This year, everything is early, and it's highly recommended that everyone, corn and driving growers, go out and scout now.
0: That's Dr. Pinchu Lai, an entomologist with the University of Nebraska Extension Service. She says the pest lays eggs on the upper leaves of corn plants before the larvae feed on developing ears, reducing both yield and grain quality.
1: The most vulnerable stage will be late whorl to tasseling, and if that coincide with egg hatching, that will highly increase those larvae survival, because once they hatch, they will be moving on to the tassels to feed.
0: While not every field will require treatment, early detection is critical. Also, know what BT traits your corn has.
1: There has been evidence that the Cry1F protein might be losing their efficacy against this Western bingo worm. So you really want to check what the BT traits you have in your corn.
0: With weather already putting pressure on this year's crop, staying ahead of Western bean cutworm could help protect yield potential as the growing season moves toward pollination. I'm Greg Allen.
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0: Stick around for those closing numbers in just a moment, but first, let's take a look at the headlines and technicals pushing the markets around today. Markets closed lower across the grain complex, led by steep soybean losses, while live cattle posted modest gains and lean hog futures ended sharply lower. Here's Andy Eubank along with Tom Fritz with EFG Group in Chicago for a closer look.
3: What a roller coaster week. Down on Monday, up on Tuesday, and of course, back down here on Wednesday, Tom. We have a lot of volatility in the markets. Some of it easy to understand, but what about that bean sell-off, a sharp sell-off?
4: Well, if I didn't know better, they're saying the crop is being made with the forecasted rains this week, Andy. You know, it's hard to imagine since soybeans are made in August. But the price action, you know, over the last few days, even going into last week, and then with this week breaking hard, trying to rally back, and then breaking hard again, it's got all the earmarks of a top. But, you know, we still have the month of August to go through. I think on the August 12th USDA report, I'm not sure the USDA is willing to fool with the yield yet. And, you know, so far the demand that we've seen from China, it's not a surprise yet. You know, they've been very orderly with their buying over the last couple of weeks, going back to the weekly sales reports, if you read between the lines.
0: And that was Tom Fritz with the EFG Group in Chicago. Gain futures came under heavy pressure with soybeans leading the losses. September corn closed down 9.5 cents at 449 even, while December corn finished 8.75 cents lower at 471.75. Soybeans saw the biggest declines. August beans dropped 34 cents to 1178, and September soybeans ended the day 28.75 cents lower at 1176. Wheat was mixed compared to the rest of the grain complex. September wheat slipped just 1.75 cents to 660.75. In livestock trade, cattle managed modest gains despite the weakness in grains. August live cattle added 42 cents to settle at $227.90. Lean hog futures moved sharply lower, with August hogs falling $2.42 to finish at $167. I'm Greg Allen, Michigan Ag Today. Timely, relevant, credible.
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1: Well, in a lot of ways, yesterday was poetic, fitting. Imagine being at that baseball game.
2: Oh. So
1: I was driving home listening to other fans who were at that baseball game, and I think we all had a consensus. We have some audio this morning. We're going to get into that at 6:35. Good morning, 97.1. Jim Costa, John Jansen, Heather Park, Gov and Greg behind the glass.
2: Good morning.
1: Good morning.
2: I can't believe it's Thursday. Because we had a day, my wife and I, kind of like we would normally have on a Friday, and I totally lost my place in time. And then it hit me at about, 4 o'clock. Wait, today is Wednesday. It was just bizarre.
1: Same thing happened to me. I looked over in the press box and I said, what day is it? Is it Tuesday?
2: Uh-huh.
1: I mean, first of all, that baseball game felt like I was in a different universe. Like, what the hell is going on?
2: Well, it's the Tigers universe. It's the universe they've been wallowing in for the entire season.
1: As it was going, I was like, wait, this is even more ludicrous and ridiculous. Keeping Skubal comes down to whether we can get the runner over in the 12th inning.
2: Right.
1: It seems so silly, but much to discuss on that front. I actually want to start the show and praise John Jansen.
2: Oh, well, thank you.
1: Give you some much deserved love. Because a few weeks back, you said, hey, I'm hearing Jahmyr Gibbs may be a hold-in when training camp starts. And I know you don't stew and read the internet all day, but people were clowning you. What does this guy know?
2: Right.
1: John's making this up for clicks. I go, first of all, you don't do that. You don't put on the reporter hat very often and try to break news on this show or on social media, period. You know people.
3: Yeah,
1: you hear things. You hear things, John.
2: Yeah.
1: And you called this.
2: And correct me if I'm wrong. I don't think it was a stretch. When I heard it, I'm like, well, okay, it makes sense. And I was just the first to say it. And I did have some, quote unquote sources that led me to believe it was going to be a hold in. And then I was really surprised to hear you guys talk about some of the reaction, because I don't follow it on social media. First of all, I don't care what other people have to say. And then to hear the reaction that they didn't think it was going to happen. He's entering the fourth year of his contract. Yes, the Lions picked up his fifth year. Running backs want to get paid. I probably could have said, not having the sources, hey, breaking news, I think Bijan is going to be a hold in. Both of these guys were taken in the same draft. Both of them are elite running backs. They want to get paid. They're going to be a hold in.
1: I found it so funny because you are a lot of things that we joke about, meathead and all this stuff.
2: Sure.
1: You know people and you know what you're talking about, and you didn't say it lightly, and it wasn't supposed to be some grandiose statement. It was just, hey, I'm going to pass this along. We're going to talk about it.
2: Yeah.
1: And it's happening now. So Jahmyr Gibbs didn't practice yesterday. He's a hold in along with Bijan. I love this Twitch comment. John is very concerned about clicks. The click of his hunting rifle.
2: That's exactly it. When do I take the safety off?
1: Come on, people.
4: I'm just finding very curious. So, John, what you're saying is that your sources say.
2: Right, yeah. Yeah, which I hate sources
4: and
2: say.
4: And you do hate that.
2: I do, which is why I never, almost never, say anything about sources say. And I hear a lot of things. And some of what I hear is, because of relationships that I have in the NFL and in college, is said in confidence. And so it's for context for me to add context to the show, but I'm not going to come out and say, well, this is going to happen. It's really interesting that the Lions have put themselves in this position. And I say that because Jahmyr Gibbs has as much leverage from a running back as you're going to have. And they know, and when I say they, it is Jahmyr Gibbs, his agent, anybody on his side of things, his quote-unquote team, because if he is unavailable at the start of the season, or if this lingers on and they think that there's going to be, well, is he going to be ready for the start of the season, which I think is all crap. But

0: if they go into the season and Jahmyr Gibbs decides to continue to hold in, Isaiah Pacheco is your starting running back, backed up by Sione Vaki. Can anybody here tell me, without looking, if you have the depth chart in front of you, don't look, who would be RB3 at this point? Anybody?
1: Crickets.
0: Anybody?
1: Crickets.
2: Craig Reynolds.
0: Jacob Sailors.
1: Oh, yeah.
0: Out of East Tennessee State. I mean, it's
1: Gibbs' backfield.
0: Right.
1: They've called him a bell cow.
0: And they've called him the bell cow. Last year he had, what, over 500 yards receiving. He's a guy that we anticipate, and the Lions are counting on, could approach 2,000 all-purpose yards or surpass 2,000 all-purpose yards. He is going to be the focal point of this offense. So, yeah, he's got all the leverage in the world.
1: He does have leverage. He also has 2 years left on his deal. So the team has some ability to say, hey, dude, we get it. I know you want to get paid. Let's work towards something.
0: Okay, go start the season without me.
1: Do you want to be paid? You're under contract.
0: Do you want to win? So I'm not trying to be smarmy. I'm not trying.
1: This is
0: the back and forth between you're the Lions and I'm
1: the player.
0: Jahmyr Gibbs. Yeah. Do you want to win? Do you want to have a chance? Do you miss the playoffs last year? Do you want to start the season not beating a team in New Orleans that you should beat? And maybe they beat them without New Orleans, without Jahmyr Gibbs. I don't know, but certainly going into the Bills game.
2: I think this is the Jahmyr Gibbs and Brad Holmes sock puppets.
0: Oh, it could be. Yes. I've never been a sock puppet before, but I'm willing to play the role.
1: Now, you also don't seem overly panicked that it's going to get to that point.
0: No, I think they'll get a deal done. And I do think it will be one. And again, I'm not surprised that it's not done now. I don't think there's any urgency from Gibbs or from the Lions that he has to be practicing right now. It's shorts and skirts. We know you're going to get the bulk of all touches for this offense. So if it goes for a week and you're a hold in, you're in meetings and you're hearing things, you're seeing things, you're understanding Drew Petzig's new offense and some of the wrinkles that he wants to bring to this Lions organization, that's fine. Like, we don't need any rolled ankles. We don't need a tweaked hamstring. Now, those are the type of things when you're talking about football shape versus just, hey, I'm running, doing drills. You've got to play football to be in football shape. And he's quick twitch. That acceleration is what we love about Jahmyr Gibbs. You've got to get some of that in practice, in real situations, not game situations. I don't expect to see him, even if they play starters. I don't think Gibbs is one of those that if he's signed and he's, you know, on the roster for the preseason games, we don't see him. But you've got to have some of that so that you, in week one, you're not pulling out that 0 to 100 for the first time and all of a sudden, hammy.
1: Yep.
0: And so, yeah, there will eventually be a sense of urgency. And from the team side, from the player's perspective, hey, get your money. Get paid. None of us are going to sit here and say, you shouldn't be doing this. We'd like to have you here. And at some point, I do believe that Goff or any number of the leaders of this team, Goff, Hutch, Monroe St. Brown, they walk in and just say, boy, we'd really like to have Jahmyr Gibbs as a part of practice in this training camp. Can we, you know, is there any way that we can work this out?
1: Yeah, if you were to rank the Lions offensive players in terms of their value, the quarterback by default is at the top of the list. I would put Penei Sewell probably number two, followed quickly by Jahmyr Gibbs.
0: Yes.
1: Given the way
0: two A, two B.
1: Yeah, given the way that those two mirror what they want to do. So many of those big explosive runs for Gibbs were running behind Penei Sewell. It's not a coincidence. You want to be a team that wins at the line of scrimmage and then does something with that advantage. Jahmyr Gibbs does something when he gets space better than anybody.
0: And he's going to need to see, how does Blake Miller block these plays in real time? How does Penei Sewell, is there any difference in his technique on the left side versus the right side in how I read his blocks? Those are things that, yes, you can see some of that on film, but you've got to live it, breathe it, and do it.

0: to actually be able to capitalize it when it comes time for the test, and there's going to be 17 tests.
1: I wanted to make a note. Hold in versus hold out. You mentioned still being in at meetings. We got a Twitch comment. How does the team view hold in versus hold out? I had people texting me yesterday. What's the difference? The difference is you're still going to be present. You're just not going to be physically going through drills and team periods.
0: Correct. Yeah. And I do like the invention of the hold in versus the hold out. The hold out, you're not around at all. You're probably staying at a local hotel, or if you're living that, you know, in your city, you're staying at your home and you're working out by yourself. But at least now they see him. They get a chance to converse with him. He's a part of all the things that build a team. Some of the inside jokes, some of the moments that happen. He's there so that when he comes back and is playing, like it's not inserting, you know, quote unquote, a new player or a new individual into a situation. I love the hold in.
1: Especially with the new offensive coordinator.
0: Right.
1: So you don't feel like you're behind on the homework.
0: Right.
1: You don't seem panicked. This is certainly going to cause some stir with people and what's going on? Are they going to take care of Gibbs? Could he sit out? It's a hold in right now. How does this play out? I have a prediction. It's not a guarantee. It's not a Costa lock, but I want to know if it passes the Jansen smell test. If you think this will take place, clairvoyant Costa makes an appearance next. 97.1.
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2: Base hit into center. Kowser fell behind 0-2. Jam job single into center. Ward scores. Orioles with a 10-9 lead.
4: How dare you talk over Double D?
3: I'm being honest, it's because these stupid headphones are acting up.
4: Oh, man. Yeah, it's always an excuse.
3: And I also want to delay talking about the Tigers for at least another 15 minutes.
4: Yeah. Well, hey, there's, and it's interesting, too, because it's on TV right now, the hold-ins. One other note about the hold-in, yes, he will be in meetings. Yes, he will be out at practice. He'll be involved. He's just not going to do anything physical. If you're hold in, there's no fines. You can't get fined for not being there because you are there. And for Jahmyr Gibbs, like, there's not going to be any retribution from the team because they understand why he's doing it. They want to get a deal done.

0: Here's a prediction for how I think this is going to go in August. And I want to be very clear. There's no guarantees or Costa locks. It's just me looking into the future. Jahmyr Gibbs is going to get a deal done in August. My prediction, it will be 3 years tacked onto the two he already has, making it a five-year deal for about $92 million. And the reason I got to that number, he's under club control for two seasons.
1: That's the leverage the Lions have.
0: 2 years. It's five and $14 million. So I round up, it's 20 for the next 2 years. That's artificially lower than what he's worth.
1: Right.
0: So the three-year extension is 25 a year, which is great AAV. That's how I get 5 years at $92
1: million. Right.
0: It's reasonable. He gets a big guarantee moving forward. The Lions get him at a relatively good number over 5 years. And he goes to practice in time to get ready for the season.
1: And
0: there will be people that will squawk about it. Why are we doing this? He has 2 years left. There will be people that say, yeah, but now we can move the money around as we need over the next five seasons. My prediction is that's what happens.
1: And we get a chance to see the camp fights as well. It's always love. First day,
0: scuffle.
1: Tensions are high. Yeah, which is, this is, as we're seeing it, why Kirby Joseph... It's one of the reasons why Kirby Joseph isn't out there. We heard more about it yesterday. We'll talk more about it later. But that's part of you know, why he started the season on the pup. You get that initial energy out, and then all of a sudden, hey, let's test some guys later in camp. But getting back to Gibbs.
0: Do you think my prediction's accurate?
1: I think roughly. It's going to be very close. The only thing I would say is I would expect a very high percentage of it to be guaranteed. And that's where, you know, you talk about the leverage the Lions have. Yeah, they have him this year and next year, that fifth-year option for a first-round running back. And then you have that other leverage of, well, we could just franchise tag you, which is fully guaranteed, but that doesn't become guaranteed until you get the tag. And so there's 2 years where, hey, if I get hurt, I might not even get that tag. I might not get that guarantee. So let's put some of those guarantees. Let's use the leverage that I do have, because you don't want Isaiah Pacheco as your starting running back to get a higher percentage guaranteed.
0: Yeah, I mean, my prediction is that this is the deal that gets done or close to it. And I'm not going to love it just because it is taking unnecessary risk at that position. I understand that they don't want to play games given what they're trying to chase and how important he is to their offense. I just get nervous about... It's football. I'm not blaming him for what happened to Kirby Joseph or Aleem McNeil, but it's football. And at that position, it's brutal football. At running back, it could happen.
1: Yep.
0: And if you're making a commitment now for the next four or five seasons with some hefty guarantees, it's not something you have to do, but I think it's something they're going to do.
1: Yeah. And I would even say it's something that they need to do. Because this is, if you have superstars and you want to attract other superstars, now we can argue whether or not Brad Holmes ever wants to attract other superstars, in free agency. This is a signal like, you know, we're going to take care of our guys. And this is a great place to come and work. You come out here and you perform, you'll get rewarded.
0: Are you at all surprised it hadn't already been done, given this is what they did with everybody else?
1: No. Well, correct me if I'm wrong. They didn't do that with Hutch. Was his deal done before? I don't think it was done before the season last year.
0: No, you're right, because I remember him being asked about it at camp.
1: Right. So he wasn't a, you know, quote, hold in. But maybe the talks were further along than they are with Gibbs's camp.
2: It was a few games into the season because they wanted to make sure he was okay.
1: Right.
2: Remember?
1: Yeah, because he was coming off that leg injury, which is, again, okay, when do they do Laporta?
0: Well, and Branch, same thing.
1: Got to see it.
0: So from a healthy Lions standpoint, typically this gets done before they go out to training camp.
1: Yeah.
0: I'm talking about guys like St. Brown and Sewell and Gibbs in terms of importance is on that list.
1: And so this question has been, you know, kind of been bantered about, and I don't think it matters that much, but it's being brought up on Twitch. Who signs first, Gibbs or Bijan? Does it matter?
0: I don't know that it does. Like, what's the difference? It's going to be percentage points. The deals are going to be similar.
1: Yeah.
0: They're also buddies. Let's just do a joint press conference. They sign identical deals and be done with it.
1: This is the commitment. Let's have three recruits out there. You guys pick your hats. Oh, wait, no, that's my hat.
0: It's solidarity for the running back position. They both sign identical deals, and we don't have to do this stupid staring contest.
1: Yeah.
0: Anyway, we can only delay our Tigers talk for so long. We have some audio from the insiders. and the reality check that was the game yesterday. But

0: first, Heather with the news.
1: Good morning.
2: Oh, you guys, a devastating fire ripped through a home in Hamtramck on Wednesday morning, destroying the entire house and sending four people to the hospital. Authorities say 10 people lived in the house, including three children, but they do note all of them were able to escape alive, which is amazing because they said this is one of the worst fires they've seen in a long time. Two adult residents were taken to a nearby hospital. One suffered smoke inhalation. The other broke their back jumping from the second floor balcony to escape. Yeah. Two responding firefighters were also injured. One firefighter from Detroit, they were called in to help, suffered a burn on his hand, and one Hamtramck firefighter was hospitalized for smoke heat exhaustion. But everyone is expected to recover, which is the great news. And the Hamtramck fire chief is just really praising the fast response and the assistance from the Detroit Fire Department. And he said the age and the construction of the home contributed to how quickly the fire spread. And they just, like I said, it was one of the most devastating fires the department has seen in recent years. An online fundraiser has been started to kind of help the family get back on their feet. One of the residents said that it's a miracle everyone's alive. And he said, you know what? All of this stuff, it doesn't matter. What matters is that the kids are alive. They're all right. And things can be replaced, but family can't.
3: Right.
2: Yep. And the Red Cross is also assisting with the family. Arts Beats and Eats is right around the corner, and this year's celebration will feature more than 200 live performances across 11 stages. Lots of music to be had. So headliners include Third Eye Blind, Chris Young, Brett Young, Jason Bonham's Led Zeppelin Evening, and Kool & the Gang. And there's a ton of other performances as well. This year will also feature more than 50 restaurants, food trucks, eateries, and caterers from Metro Detroit that will offer a very diverse lineup of flavors. Tickets are required for the event. People can purchase $8 advance tickets online before August 12th. This is Labor Day weekend is when, when it goes on, September 4th through the 7th. It's open 11 a.m. to 11 p.m. on Friday through Sunday.
0: I try to go most years. It's right in my backyard.
2: Yeah, it sure is.
3: It's crazy that we're starting to make plans for Labor Day.
2: I know.
3: It's bonkers.
2: I
3: mean,
2: know.
3: It's almost August. All of my kids go back to school. In the middle of August. So it's wild.
2: I know. Summer has really flown by. The Michigan Department of Health and Human Services say the number of people with confirmed cases of cyclosporiasis have climbed to more than 10,000 as of Wednesday morning. I mean, to be expected at this point.
3: Yeah, I guess.
2: The total confirmed cases is now 10,077. 160 people have been hospitalized with symptoms from the parasite. And state health officials just keep repeating basically the same thing. Like, I don't have anything new to tell you except that cases keep rising. They say the initial findings indicate that lettuce or salad greens may be the possible source of the outbreak. Again, don't buy bagged lettuce. If you're going to make a salad, buy a whole head of lettuce. Make sure you're washing everything properly. And it's the same thing.
3: Yeah.
2: I know you haven't because you're not eating
4: greens.
3: Yeah, I don't typically. But yesterday Lisa and I were at the grocery store and we're getting ready to make tacos. And she's like, yeah, I think we're going to skip the lettuce.
2: Has it made you change the way you're eating or shopping?
4: Yeah, I mean, I used to pick up spinach, I would do lettuce, kale. I'm eating healthier.
3: Yeah, you're Popeye.
4: But no, I haven't bought it in the last couple weeks because I don't want to get this.
3: Yeah.
2: It really hasn't changed anything. I never usually buy bagged lettuce.
3: I thought you were the guy that says you would take this for
4: $75,000. If you guarantee me I'm getting $75,000, are you going to represent me? Are you my lawyer? Is this how this is going down?
3: No, but I know one.
2: Got to go through all the pain and suffering first to get that, though.
4: If you guaranteed it, I would do it.
2: Oh, my God.
4: And by the way, I asked people at the press box yesterday. They were on my side. They go, $75,000. Come on.
3: No, come on.
2: I choose health any day over that. And
3: absolutely.
2: Jumping through all those hoops, dealing with the... No, sounds awful. Finally, several women have come forward to accuse Jared Leto of sexual misconduct. So there's a new documentary, a BBC documentary called Jared Leto, Hollywood's Dark Secret. Four women say the misconduct occurred when they were teenagers. One says she was 17 when she had sex with Leto in California, where the age of consent is 18. She claims he just kind of like shrugged off a conversation about

0: About her age. Another says that he assaulted her in a motel bathroom when she was 17. A third claims he threatened her with sexual assault. And then a fourth says that he groomed her and made sexually explicit phone calls to her when she was just 16 years old. Also, apparently he sent her an NDA, which she refused to sign. Four other women say that they received like strange and sexual phone calls from him. And in total, 10 women were featured in the documentary. The allegations took place between 2002 and 2016. Now, he has issued a statement denying all of it, saying, "I have never sexually assaulted anyone in my entire life. These claims are absolutely and categorically false."
1: I saw some headlines that he had been sending stuff to, like...
0: Oh, sure.
1: Adult toys and
0: condoms
1: and
0: used.
1: Yeah, if you Google Jared Leto, that's what comes up.
0: It wasn't in the article I read.
1: Disturbing stuff.
0: Details.
1: Yeah, John, I'm sorry. Enough. I'm sorry. Oh. It's 6 in the morning. We'll move on.
0: God.
1: To less disgusting topics. Tiger baseball?
2: Yes, less disgusting, sure. Still disgusting, but not on the same level.
1: It's 97.1.
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0: field. This one's deep. Javi Baez turns, runs, and that ball is off the wall. That's going to score two. Kobe Mayo around second, heading to third, and he will go in standing up. The Baltimore Orioles have come from seven runs back. Kobe Mayo just missed hitting a home run over the center field fence, and we are incredibly tied at seven here in the eighth.
1: I joked the other day that a 12-run lead was the only one that this bullpen could actually hold on to, not knowing that they would have a 7-0 lead, 7-1 when Scoobs exited the game. And I did hear Benetti, when he was on TV, say an interesting stat. The last time they lost a 7-run lead was back in September of 1986.
2: Petrie was there.
1: Yeah. He actually said, yeah, I remember that game.
3: Jim, before we get to the main portion here, I got a question.
1: Mm-hmm. Oh.
3: It's the bullpen, right? I knew you'd love this.
2: How long have you
3: been
2: waiting on
3: that? I've been sitting
2: on
3: this since yesterday afternoon as I was listening in the car and even in the post game and heard Dan and Bobby kind of say, wow, this one's tough to take.
2: You mean because the bullpen gave up runs from four different options yesterday?
3: Yeah.
2: You think so?
1: Yeah, it didn't matter who they brought in. And it didn't even matter that some of them would get to an 0-2 count and then walk a guy.
3: And just one other note on yesterday's game, that highlight we just played with Javi kind of didn't get the right angle on that. Mm-hmm. That's what I meant by the engine misfiring. Something happens when everything else is going well. He's been unbelievable at the plate since he's been back.
1: And made some really nice plays in center field, too.
3: And he's out there, and Altman's not out there and as much. And it just they just can't get out of their own way.
2: But in a lot of ways, that was poetic. Like, that's who they are. Strong start from starting pitcher. In this case, Tarek Skubal. Given all that's on the line, it's a strong start from Skubal.
1: Only to have
2: the fight for extra innings and beyond not be enough because of the bullpen. And other nights it's because of the offense, but this was because of the bullpen. It was very poetic. This is who they are in one baseball game, summed up very neatly and nicely. Poetry not always happy. This was sad, but it was poetic.
1: I know that you're not supposed to cheer in the press box, but did you give him his due on his 1,000th strikeout? You know, were you part of the standing ovation?
2: No, that's would be frowned upon. But yesterday was a win for bad fans. Yesterday was a win for bad fans who wanted this team to have a clear direction. Right?
1: I don't know how to best say this. So I mentioned yesterday when you said, am I a bad fan? And I said, yes. I don't necessarily agree with that statement. I agree with my perspective that I want to win every game, but I still want them to do what's right. What is right, even if they had won that game yesterday, Torek has a great moment of tying things up with a two-run shot. They find a way to manage to get a win in that game. I still want them to do what's right.
2: But I was unsure they would, and I feel better that they will do the right thing after a loss like that.
1: You sure? You're 100% positive?
2: I didn't say I'm sold. I said I feel better, because that's hard to ignore. And it became more ridiculous as the game went into extras. They blow a 7-run lead, and that's already an indictment on this bullpen and this team. But then I'm sitting there going, wait, are we really doing this? It comes down to the 12th inning and whether they can get a guy over. That's what decides whether Tarek Skubal's here, is whether they can get a guy over in the 12th inning on July 30th. No.
1: No, but that's where you hope that you're, as a Tiger fan, you're still hoping for a win, but still do the right thing. Even if they were to get a win yesterday, it would have been an ugly, awful win, but an ugly, awful win is still better than any type of beautiful loss.
2: How about this text? Went to the game with my dad and brother. We recapped the game as the following. We saw 1,000 strikeouts, 100 home runs, and pretty much everybody from the bullpen entered the game.
1: Got to see the whole roster.

0: asked after the cluster bleep that was that Tigers game against a brutal Orioles team, is it possible that Ilitch is beginning to question the wisdom of hiring Harris, who had no experience making deals before Detroit?
1: Well, this is going to be a landmark moment for Scott Harris. It's going to be one that's talked about. I mean, we talk about Doyle Alexander and John Smoltz. We talk about Justin Verlander and the return that they got for him. This is going to be one that we're talking about for, what, the next 30 years or more? We're going to use it as an example. And does it somehow set up the Tigers for more success next year in 27, 28, 29? Or do they lose him for nothing?
0: How do you lose a series when you outscore your opponent 21 to nothing at some point in the series?
2: That's unbelievable. It really is. Think about that. I got to give John in Lake Orion credit for this. He called yesterday's game. He summed it up as the Walleye Invitation. It was everything wrapped up.
1: Just stop. Walleye.
0: 7-0 lead. Why allow Scooble to prove he can't get go through the lineup the third time through? That extra inning did nothing for the Tigers and actually hurt Scooble's trade value. No, it didn't.
1: No, he is.
0: He's a 2-time Cy Young Award winner who's having another phenomenal season.
1: Yeah.
0: Come on. No, there's not enough starting pitching available at the trade deadline, and he is by far the number one option. No, it didn't hurt his trade value. It was anticlimactic because the crowd was ready to cheer him off the mound after a big strikeout. Ends up walking Leody Taveras.
1: Yeah. And it kind of encapsulated, I think, the feelings for Tarek Skubal, where AJ comes out and you can kind of feel like, yeah, he's going to give him one more opportunity to have that moment. And Scoobs just couldn't take advantage of it. Reminiscent of, hey, you know, he couldn't finish the deal against Seattle. Like it kind of encapsulates the fact that we love him because he was a dominant pitcher for the Detroit Tigers. It's an end of an era in Detroit, but it can also be the beginning of a new era. And what that era looks like, that's where, and you mentioned this a little bit yesterday, where you should have some excitement, not about losing the best pitcher in baseball, but what it looks like in the years to come. And no one wants to be patient. No one wants to wait any longer.
0: Nope.
1: But what they get in return should give you some excitement. And what they do the rest of the season, how they handle the rest of the season.
0: Quick correction. He walked Mayo. He gave up the single to Taveras. That was the last batter.
1: Yeah.
0: With this, though, there's no promises or guarantees. It's just you're going to lose him anyway. You're going to lose him at the end anyway. And if you're going to miss the playoffs anyway, because, hello, look at who this team is. It's not so much that I'm confident this is going to bolster them into the future forever. It's just the right business decision. It's good business to trade Tarek Skubal. And yes, maybe it does offer them some real upside down the line. Make something out of this awful, lousy, sad situation. It's sad to blow a 7-0 lead. It's sad to have a two-time Cy Young Award winner that you can't keep. It's sad, but you got to do something about it.
1: It's sad to have a top 10 payroll when we've been begging for a top 10 payroll and to poop the bed.
0: That they did, John. Jeff Passan, the updated situation at the deadline. We've got some audio from him. Our good friend John Morosi, saw him at the ballpark yesterday. He's got some perspective on how this deadline is going to play out, specifically when it comes to Tarek Skubal. And why don't we hear from the man himself, Tarek Skubal, after the game. We'll play the audio next. 97.1.
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0: This is your last chance to catch the Kalamazoo Growlers Legendary Theme Nights in 2026. We are closing out the summer with two massive events that celebrate Southwest Michigan and a true state baseball icon. 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
1: 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Hello, I'm Hector Elizondo, Emmy Award-winning actor, and I want to talk to you about getting older. 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
3: And when the fans get on their feet like that and give you a pretty good ovation, it's special. It'll never not be special, and it's something I've always appreciated. And hopefully they feel the same way. You know, I've given, and hopefully they feel like I've given everything to the team, to the city, and because I truly have. So, yeah, those are always special, and I'll never forget those for sure.
4: Does that sound like a guy who just made his last start in a Tiger uniform? That's Tarek Skubal.
5: Well, I think he knows the reality. It's not like he's a first or second year guy trying to figure out if this is personal or business. This is all business. And yeah, I think he understands it. I think AJ ultimately understands it the most. Hopefully Scott Harris does.
4: AJ didn't want to engage in hypotheticals after the game. I can respect that. Some of his teammates did talk about it. I think Casey Mize had some quotes about, you know, he hopes this isn't the end, but said some nice things about having him as a teammate. This is very much on the table, and it has to be after a game like that. Jeff Passan, ESPN, they're going to trade Tarek Skubal, right?
6: Yeah, Tarek Skubal is going to be traded. The Tigers haven't gone to teams that are interested in him and said as much at this point, but the expectation is that's going to happen within the next day or two. And frankly, everyone has been expecting it. When you see how the Tigers have played recently, and certainly their game Wednesday was a perfect encapsulation of their season, they understood that they needed to go on a really big run in order to have Tarek Skubal stick around, and they didn't do it. They're taking a healthy view of this. They understand that they have a lot of engaged teams right now. Teams that in particular are being cited by others as being the biggest threats, though, the Milwaukee Brewers, who have a tremendous farm system, and of course, Phil, the Los Angeles Dodgers, who are the favorites at this point, and frankly have been since the possibility of Tarek Skubal getting traded first surfaced a couple of months ago.
5: I'll ask a question in his, haven't engaged with teams yet? Haven't gone to teams yet? And I say that as a question because I have never been involved in a trade deadline, especially in Major League Baseball. I don't know is this SOP, standard operating procedure, where you wait for teams and you know all of the teams that you're going to be talking about. Because a couple of weeks ago, and I would even say maybe a month ago, I know everybody talks about the Dodgers. Dodgers weren't really in it because they had Shohei Ohtani as a pitcher. Now, all of a sudden, they may not have him as a pitcher. They got him as a batter, but he missed his last bullpen start because of you know, aggravation to the knee.
4: Yeah, they have a few question marks. Glasgow, Snell, they expect those guys back, but they're currently out right now. The Dodgers are more seriously in the mix.
5: But I raise the question because it feels like these should have been ongoing conversations for some time. Even if you ultimately didn't trade him, they should be, you know, hey, what does a trade look like? What are you willing to give up? And then as things change, as situations change, maybe more teams are added and maybe more players are added to the deal because the team becomes more desperate.
4: You asked, is it SOP, standard operating procedure? I truly don't know. Curious, or is it SOS? Same old Scott, because he waited till the very end with Eduardo Rodriguez.
5: And other teams making trades, so it's not always a Monday at 5:59 deal.
4: But I want to specifically with Eduardo, if they had tried to trade him to the Dodgers one day early, they would have found out he wouldn't go there, and then they would have had a day to pivot and adjust. But if you walk it up to the final day in the interest of getting the biggest return, you get left holding a bag. And it's what happened to him in his first trade deadline. Last year was a disgrace, his attempt at buying.
5: Well, you could get left holding the bag, but you also could get more in the bag.
4: You can, but you also have to be very careful. This is an important decision for Scott Harris. This is an important decision for the Detroit Tigers.
5: Oh, I think this could be a career maker or a breaker.
4: So whether he's talked to these teams seriously or not,

0: expected that he will, and that they will trade Tarek Skubal. Brewers, Dodgers, other teams keep coming up, but the Dodgers are a team Passan continues to say that's the favorite.
1: Everybody is thinking that the Brewers are going to be in it, that the Rays are going to be in it, that the Atlanta Braves are going to be in it. They're all almost resigned to the idea that the Los Angeles Dodgers are going to get Tarek Skubal. And if you're the Dodgers, why wouldn't you? You have questions over Shohei Ohtani's ability to pitch for the rest of the season, frankly, at this point. You still don't have Blake Snell off the injured list. You still have Tyler Glasnow on there as well. As good as Yoshinobu Yamamoto is, as great as Justin Wroblewski's been this year, as much depth as the Dodgers have, they have even more Shea in their farm system, so they can afford to give up the types of prospects that Detroit's going to want. To me, it's just a race against the Dodgers at this point, and are any of those other teams willing to go out and beat what they put on the table?
2: Well, if the Brewers want to do it, Jesus Mate probably gets it done.
0: My gut is they're not moving Mate. So that might mean the Brewers don't get Tarek Skubal.
2: Yeah. Then he goes to the Dodgers.
0: That doesn't mean they couldn't still put together a competitive package. They've got six top 100 prospects, and I think their seventh guy, by the way, I keep hearing about this Andrew Fisher, third baseman, real power, 1,000 OPS. I think he's in Double-A. He could be an attractive piece in the deal, too. You're hoping that that bidding war is starting to take place.
2: Right.
0: Where the Dodgers ultimately can trump any deal. They have the most top 100 prospects. They have a bunch of these outfielders. We would love to stock the system with some good bats, some outfielders. There's a deal to be made here.
2: And we all, I mean, we all know that the Dodgers are willing to just spend more in terms of dollars than anyone else. They just, because they can. It's same with the Yankees. But it just annoys you that they're such a well-run organization that they also have that many in the pipeline that they can spend in terms of, hey, this is our capital that we can go and trade with because we have all these all-stars in our lineup. And we don't need the number 8 overall prospect in baseball. He's blocked.
0: If you were doing radio in LA, it's also 97.1 out there too, by the way, our Odyssey station.
2: Yeah.
0: You wouldn't bat an eye. You go, yeah, take your pick. Maybe they want to keep DePaula, their number 1 prospect. Take any 2 that you want. We want Tarek Skubal. No one's beating that deal. Take your pick. Take your pick of our next top 2 prospects that fit your system. Would you really bat an eye? You're chasing the three-peat. And you think you can keep Skubal, so it doesn't even necessarily mean it's a rental. It's the no-brainer of no-brainers. The Dodgers should swoop in and go, hey, Sky Harris, what's your best deal? What's the best deal out there? Plus one.
2: Right.
0: Plus one. There you go. A dollar more.
2: You're at the silent auction, and you're doing it online, and you've set your max bid, and every time somebody bids, it's just automatically over top.
0: One penny more. Thank you very much. If I'm calling my shot, I mean, doesn't that sound like where it's going to be?
2: It does. It does, but I just don't want him to end up a Dodger. That would just rub salt into an already open wound.
0: Yeah, but your family, your in-laws would love it. Your wife would love it, right? She's a Dodger fan?
2: Yeah, but ask me if I care.
0: Sean hates his family. 248-539-9797. I would prefer him to go to the Brewers, too. It's a better story. They've never won a World Series. They got a bunch of hitters we could take, too. Hey, the best audio we haven't even played yet. Morosi.
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5: Good morning. We've got the cookie jar. Dear John coming up today at 7:35. What day is it? Dear John at 7:35. Two Grand Slam at 7:25. And right now we want to hear from you. Call your shot. Where is Tarek Skubal on Monday night? 248-539-9797.
6: As a fan, I want to say Milwaukee. Just using logic, I say he's in L.A.
5: Not Detroit. We got a Twitch comment that says, I still struggle to believe they're actually going to do it.
6: I don't think there's any way in any world where he is in Detroit past Monday. I don't think there's any world.
7: I think you're getting real intel now. Like, I think after Monday night and the insiders kind of started saying they're probably leaning to moving him. Right before that, they said they didn't know what they're going to do. Now, one of the big ones is saying they're moving him for sure. I think the Tigers are leaking stuff. I don't think they knew what they were doing until this Baltimore series.
5: Which was terrifying, but it's why bad fans like me were rooting for a loss. They got the loss. They got it in embarrassing, poetic fashion.
7: No,
5: I mean, now you're starting to get real progress on a deal.
7: They still lost a series after they added two better right-handed bats into the lineup this week. With Javi and Valencia.
5: Valencia like 0-for-6 yesterday?
7: The movement from getting rid of Rodgers, I think they thought, you know, if they win yesterday, okay, we're moving forward, and maybe they were still going to hold on to him and see how the A series pans out.
5: Preposterous. So I'm glad we can move forward and not have our franchise hung up by a series against the Sacramento A's.
7: I mean, this is going to be the biggest story in sports the next few days until something happens. They're leading on it right now. SportsCenter goes live at 7. They're leading with yesterday's day game result because they're probably going to talk about them right after it.
5: Yeah, they're showing the 1,000 strikeout. They're showing the highlights. They're going to go to the clubhouse. We played all the audio already. We want to know from you guys, what is the outcome? Monday night, call your shot. Where is Tarek Skubal? I said we played all the audio. I lied. We have one other clip. John Morosi, who was at the game yesterday, by the way, came up to him pregame. I said, what's the chances that Tarek Skubal gets dealt? And he said before the game, 60% he gets traded.
6: Did you talk to him after the game?
5: I did not follow up with him after. Man. But he is scheduled to be on our show tomorrow morning at this time. In lieu of that, here's what Morosi is saying about this market and how it sets up perfectly for the Tigers.
8: If you were to design a trade deadline in which you could maximize the return for someone like Tarek Skubal in the final year of his contract, it would be exactly what the Tigers find themselves in right now. Here's what I mean by that. The teams that are motivated to get Skubal are those that have some of the deepest farm systems in the game. The Dodgers, you would say that. The Brewers, the Rays, who I know have scouted Skubal throughout this month of July. And one more team I'll mention, too. The Philadelphia Phillies, who have now lost 6 out of their last 7 games. They're reeling a bit in the National League East, and they have a need for at least one starting pitcher given the injuries they have sustained. And also importantly, Lauren, a history of doing deals with the Tigers since Scott Harris has come here to Detroit.
5: So there you go.
6: Yeah.
5: It's set up perfectly for this team to get a good return.
6: The teams that want to acquire Tarek Skubal have the deepest farm systems.
5: Amazing how that works out.
6: And it's so I'm a glasses half full type of guy. I hate it that they're selling. I hate it that they

0: they've spent money, that we had so much optimism coming into this year, and it has all fallen apart. But if you're going to be selling Tarek Skubal, you want to get maximum return. And if all those teams that are now in a bidding war for his services have the deepest farm systems, it's the best of a bad situation.
1: And my expectation, whether it's the Brewers or the Dodgers, those two teams have the best farm systems. You're going to get an arm that's either in the majors or close, like could pitch this year in the majors.
0: Yeah.
1: And then you're going to get a bat, a prospect of some significant
0: substance.
1: Yes, that you can start to pencil in as a piece that you envision being a cornerstone.
0: And it does put the bullseye. The bullseye's always been on Scott Harris, is, you know, making the right decisions, getting the right guys, spending the right money. And now it's, hey, getting the right return. And again, they're all prospects. We know that there is high risk in anybody that has a prospect in front of their name. But you have the best chance to give you better odds to get somebody that will eventually contribute to this ball club right now.
1: The name I'm looking at in the Dodgers system is Mike Sirota. He's the number 11 prospect in all of baseball. He's their number 2 prospect. He's a right-handed bat, plays the outfield. He's 23 years old. You would think not far from being a major leaguer. And his approach at the plate, he's a guy with some discipline, which fits the MO of what Scott Harris likes to do. The McGonagall-Clark type of guys who see pitches and own the zone. That's the name I would most target if I was looking at it from the Tigers' perspective. The arms from the Dodgers, Emmett Sheehan is on their major league roster. River Ryan is a top 100 prospect who's in AAA, who I could see being in Detroit sooner rather than later. Mm-hmm. That's the deal that would make sense from the Dodgers. But again, they have 5 top 25 prospects and 9 in the top 100. They have the ability to just say, $1 more, please.
0: Yep.
1: My prediction is he will be an LA Dodger. He will be in Chicago next Monday night when they play the Cubs.
0: So you think it happens in such a manner where he's not traded on Monday?
1: Well, no, the question was, where will he be Monday night? Because that's the deadline.
0: Oh, okay. All right.
1: Yeah. I mean, he could get traded sooner. When do you think he actually gets dealt?
0: I think it's going to be
1: Friday?
0: After our show? No, I'd say Saturday.
1: Saturday. 10:02 on Friday.
2: Unless they're blown away, it'll be Monday.
0: Yeah.
1: While we're on the air or when we're off the air?
0: Off the air.
2: Off the air. I think
0: all right, we've had our breaking news for the year.
2: Part of that's going to be because they're on the West Coast
1: right.
2: to a degree.
0: Yeah.
2: I mean, as long as Harris is traveling, who knows? He might be staying back.
1: Well, he could travel, then he'd be on the same time zone as the Dodgers. Right? No, because they're going to be in the Central time zone. They're playing the Cubs. Never mind.
0: Right.
1: Stupid point.
2: I just think now that teams know he's available and insiders are saying he's going to be dealt, teams are going to start. Scott's just going to wait. Now, the thing that hurts them is, does a team say, screw this, I need a pitcher, and goes and gets him?
1: But there's no other pitcher like him available.
2: No, there's not. But like we talked about yesterday, Mize is arguably the second best player available.
1: Well, maybe that's what you do, is you use Skubal and put him off to the side, trade Mize, and then you still trade Skubal at the deadline too. You create the feeding frenzy both ways. Look, if Scott Harris plays this masterfully, and I know we've taken our shots at him, if he plays this right, he could look like a rock star come Monday.
0: Right. Yeah, that's why I say this is a career maker or breaker. And because you look at the return that he could get for both guys. And we haven't talked a lot about trading, you know, Casey Mize. We did a little bit yesterday because some of the people believe that we have the number 1 and number 2 pitchers available, possibly available in the trade market for the trade deadline. I think he uses it as, okay, the deal that you are offering us, that'll get you Casey Mize.
1: And I can get you your pitcher now, get you off my back, make your fan base happy. So, Casey Mize has a 2.7 ERA and a whip under 1. It's not like you're getting a slouch of a pitcher. This guy can pitch in your playoff rotation.
0: So is Mize gone and Scoobs is here?
1: Oh, no, they have to trade Skubal. They have to trade
0: Skubal. I know, I'm just giving you a hard time. It's but
1: by the way, Mize's last start for the Detroit Tigers would be Friday night. No one's really talked about that.
0: No.
1: There's a
0: more of a, I guess, hold your breath that he would have an injury issue, that groin that seems to keep popping up.
1: But the key, and I heard Doug talking about this yesterday, he's out at the ballpark. None of them have been arm issues.
0: No.
1: Which I think would let.

0: And you to believe he's still a guy worth investing in, which he to me is a stickier situation. I think you're trading Scooble. I'd trade Torres. These guys are expiring. Mize is expiring, but you could offer him the qualifying offer. You have a better chance to extend him than Tarek Scooble. You are going to need to keep some semblance of this pitching staff together. And the qualifying offer, if you don't keep him, you get a draft pick that's probably more in line
1: with what you're going to get in return,
0: as opposed to Scooble, which would feel woefully inadequate. So I'm not sure Mize is a stickier situation, but if it ends up being, hey, everybody needs starting pitching and you're the only
1: one. You're the one holding all the cards.
0: You got a lemonade stand on a 100-degree day.
1: And it goes back to what we heard from Morosi. Is this the perfect deadline for the Tigers to be selling pitchers?
2: So this is how I would play the game if I'm Harris. I'm going to be the GM here. Okay, you got the Dodgers in your back pocket. I think you know you can make a deal where you get respectable prospects that I think fans will be, okay, I get it here, you know. But you just put them, this is why you wait till Monday. You start calling Philly and Atlanta, two divisional rivals, two teams that are probably going to be in the National League playoffs, and you ask for the top guy. The Phillies, it's Gage Wood. He's 48th overall pitching prospect. Could technically maybe come up late this year, but 2027 arrival. And then the one we talked about a couple weeks ago with the Braves, Cam Caminiti, number one prospect. Which one's going to bite?
0: Yeah,
2: you got Trader Dave here.
0: I say that's the X factor, Dombrowski with the Phillies.
2: He has shown he will give up super high end.
1: Oh, yeah, he'll completely raid his farm system. The problem is they don't have nearly the equity that either the Brewers or the Dodgers have.
2: And that's why you asked for number one.
1: Right.
2: If Scott Harris gets somebody's number one prospect, he has done a great job. If he makes a deal with the Dodgers where he gets the second or third best or fourth best in their system, we'll be like, okay.
0: Well, I don't think you're getting the Dodgers' top prospect.
2: No, you're not.
0: Because I think they hold enough leverage to say we could still beat anybody else's best offer without him.
1: Well, and I don't know if you guys heard this yesterday. And I wouldn't expect you to hear it in terms of what's going on in Philly. Harper was asked if he wants them to add at the deadline. And he said, yeah, we'd love to get some help in here. You know, we lost, what, six of our last seven? I think this was before the game. So he didn't know that they were going to lose last night. And then Mattingly was asked about Harper's comments and basically countered them with, you know, we're good.
0: Ooh.
1: And so, yeah, it's interesting to see what's going on in Philly if they are going to jump in the market with Dombrowski.
2: Dombrowski is such a wild card in this because he has just so shown the ball so many times to do something. And so I would say, look, you start with these kind of things and these discussions and you see if somebody will bite on it.
1: Yeah.
0: Quickly, Adam, because I don't want to get us too backed up for the rest of the hour. You're on 97.1.
3: Hey, guys. This whole situation, I mean, if Scott Harris really wants to get this right and he absolutely wants to sell, I think the way to get the top prospects out of either the Dodgers or the Brewers, I know Scooble can do it, but it's leveraging a package of Scooble and Mize or Scooble and even like Torres, let's say.
0: Mm-hmm.
3: If you want to get one of their top prospects back, like their top prospects. I know the Dodgers hold all the leverage, but if you can go to the Brewers, maybe get, you know, four or five of their top 50 prospects back. I mean, you're giving them Scooble and Mize. Like, here you go. Go beat the Dodgers in the playoffs. There's their pitching depth right there.
0: You're hoping that the Brewers feel a sense of,
1: got to get it done now.
0: Hey, man, the Dodgers can one-up our deal. We got to put our best foot forward and some to get this done. Now, they don't need Torres. They have Bryce Terang. But if you could start to lump Scooble plus to make them feel better about gutting their system, do a nice bit of business and get the deal done.
1: Yeah.
0: 248-539-9797. We got Heather's News, two Grand Slam, and Dear John all coming up. It's 97.1.
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3: Meet Josh.
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0: 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We're a cause. 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
2: Before we play the two Grand Slam, Heather with the news.
3: Yeah, this is a cool story. A bartender at the Dirty Birdie in the Mall of Monroe is being praised for helping save the life of a young boy who was choking on a peppermint.
2: Oh, no.
3: So 27-year-old Devin Forrest was at work. This was on Saturday, July 18th, when he saw a boy who was in the mall, wasn't in the restaurant, but, you know, you can see that the what's it called? Like the aisle where, you know, there's seats and tables. This boy was there with another kid, and there's some adults around, and the bartender says at first he kind of misread the situation, thought that nothing serious was going on, that the

0: and was able to pick the boy up, dislodge the peppermint. He said he, like, spit it out, puked out some whatever else was there, and carried on with his day. And it turns out he had just received his CPR certification weeks before the incident.
1: The owner
0: of the restaurant wanted to train the entire staff. So everyone who worked there got trained in CPR, I'm guessing first aid as well. So he knew what to do. The owner of the restaurant says he's proud of how calm the bartender remained at the whole time. Never seemed, flustered, panicked, just kind of walked out there, picked the boy up, knew what to do, and
2: went back to work.
0: Went right back to work.
2: Yeah. Well, hey, tip of the cap to the bartender, obviously.
0: Yeah.
2: But also the owner for, putting his staff through that training.
0: Yep, without a doubt. Four people, including two firefighters, were taken to the hospital after a fire tore through a home in Hamtramck Wednesday morning. So as flames and smoke filled the home, the nine family members who were living there were forced to escape from a second floor balcony. When you read the story, it's quite wild. The homeowner says he woke up to screams. I believe he lived there with extended family. His mother lived there, brother, sister-in-law lived there. And he basically got up out of bed, grabbed his three young children, 9, 6, and 4 years old, from their bed, and tossed them from the second floor balcony. Thankfully, there was already a city code enforcement officer on the scene who was there to kind of catch the kids as they went flying through the air. Two people were up in the attic. That's where they slept. They had to jump from the third floor window. They both had to be hospitalized for smoke inhalation and a broken back and broken legs. Yes, but thankfully, everybody made it out of this house alive. That's the good news. Two firefighters also had to go to the hospital. They had burns to the hand, heat exhaustion. But the homeowner did say no fire alarms, no smoke detectors in that house. Kind of said, man, if we had those, the situation could have been a lot different. And is encouraging everyone to make sure you have working smoke detectors in their home. The cause of the fire is under investigation. But there is a GoFundMe to help get this family back on their feet. The Red Cross is also helping as well. Jared Leto is firing back at new sexual misconduct allegations against him, denying he has ever sexually assaulted anyone. So he's facing some serious allegations from four women who claim that he sexually assaulted them or threatened to sexually assault them when they were teenagers. There's this new documentary out, this BBC documentary, that says he allegedly sexually assaulted one of the victims in the bathroom of a motel when she was 17. Another says that he threatened to sexually assault her when she was left all alone with him in a hotel when she was a teenager as well. I mean, lots of allegations. In total,
1: disturbing.
0: 10 women have come forward with similar allegations. And he is denying all of them, but the documentary says it all took place between 2002 and 2016 when he was in his 30s and 40s. He is now 54 years old. Heads up, guys, if you want to attempt to win $2,000, give us a call now, 248-539-9797. Your chance to play the $2,000 slam. This is also a really cool story. A Westland teen just won a $10,000 college scholarship thanks to his duct tape tuxedo creation.
2: Oh.
0: So 18-year-old Jeremiah Constantine was named first place tuxedo winner in the 2026 Stuck at Prom Scholarship Contest. It's this annual competition where high school students can create prom outfits from duct tape. And it's pretty impressive if you go check it out. He spent 61 hours on the project, used 47 rolls of duct tape. He says he's kind of always been into fashion, even since he was a child. He's a graduate of Washtenaw Technical Middle School College in Ann Arbor. And this fall, he plans to attend the Parsons School of Design in New York City.
2: Wow.
0: And he's got some big dreams. Ultimately, he says he wants to have a luxury fashion house, creating beautiful, sustainable garments for everyone.
3: Is this him? It's the green?
0: It's red and black.
3: Oh, it's not this kid.
2: Scroll down a little
0: no,
2: bit.
0: No, it's like a cape.
3: It's not this guy.
0: It's not, but every
1: There's
0: other...
1: There's some good ones out there.
0: Every other contestant in the competition did win like $1,000.
2: Right.
0: That's awesome. There's a girl who created a prom dress. She won $10,000 as well.
2: For the girl side of
0: things. Yes.
2: That's cool.
0: No, his creation is... He had jewelry. I mean, it looks like jewelry, but it's made out of like the silver duct tape.
2: Oh, wow.
0: It's... He bedazzled all of it's it. Incredible. Yes.
3: Yes, John.
0: Quite incredible.
3: Look at you. Time for the $2,000 slam.

0: It's the Costa and Jansen with Heather 2 Grand Slam. 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
1: All right, let's give away some money. 60 seconds, 10 questions, $25 for each question answered correctly. And hopefully today we can give away $2,000.
2: That would be awesome. 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
3: How are we doing today?
4: We're doing all right. How about yourself?
3: Oh, heading into work.
4: All right, well, hopefully we can make your work day a little bit more pleasant.
1: Exactly.
3: I agree.
1: Have you played before, Jason?
3: About 2.5 years ago.
1: Okay, so you're familiar with the game. You know all the rules. Let's just jump right into it. Good luck. Your first question is going to start right now. Who led the Detroit Lions in tackles last season?
3: Campbell.
1: Who wears jersey number 25 for the Detroit Tigers?
3: Torres.
1: What football conference does Stanford play in?
3: ACC.
1: Who played Katniss Everdeen in the Hunger Games?
3: Jennifer Lawrence.
1: This band had the 1982 hit Rock the Casbah.
3: Pass.
1: What is the nickname of West Virginia University?
3: Mountaineers.
1: Alex Anzalone signed with this team in March.
3: Tampa Bay.
1: The Zilwaukee Bridge is part of this interstate.
3: I-75.
1: Who is Tarek Skubal's agent?
3: Scott Boras.
1: Who is the head football coach at Florida State?
3: Mike Norvell.
1: This band had the 1982 hit Rock the Casbah.
3: The Clash.
1: Wow! Yes, Jason!
4: You did! Yeah!
1: Wow!
4: Yeah, I love it!
1: Awesome.
4: Oh. Well done, Jason.
1: Your drive just got a whole lot better.
4: Yeah, take the day off.
3: It's a half a day today, so.
4: Even better.
1: Go celebrate.
4: Yeah. Wow. Great job. So when did you realize that, hey, that the Rock the Casbah, when you went back, it was the only one you passed on, that you were going to have to get. When did you find out that you knew that was what it was?
3: I've heard the song before. I'm an 80s junkie, so I had to think a little bit there. I didn't know if it was the Clash or Rush, so I just took kind of a guess there, 50-50.
4: Yeah.
2: And we've been giving away Rush tickets this week. That would have been diabolical if we tripped you up on that one. I'm so glad you got that.
3: Yeah, me too.
2: Yeah, take tomorrow off. Roll it into the weekend. Yeah. Do a half day today. Celebrate. We'll put you on hold. We'll make sure you get paid.
4: Hold on, Jason. How'd you do last year? You said you played 2.5 years ago.
3: I got 7 that time.
4: Okay.
1: Okay.
4: All right. So
1: yeah.
4: You improved.
1: That was awesome.
4: Yeah, congratulations.
3: All right, thank you. And John, go blue.
4: Go blue.
2: Jason, don't hang up. We'll put you on hold. We'll get your info. Make sure you get paid.
4: You just showed us smartness. It's a Wolverine.
5: That's the contestant you need. Well-rounded.
4: Yes.
5: Both current and probably the back-end age of our listeners.
1: Gosh, and he answered.
5: In terms of the 80s one.
2: Quick.
5: That's 1982. Fast. That's 44 years ago.
2: He was quick with it.
1: Oh, my gosh. He knew. I mean, he didn't hesitate.
4: I don't know if we know the answer to this question, but Greg, I don't know if you looked at the timer. How close was he to 60 seconds? I don't know if you can even tell that.
6: So I know when the Mike Norvell question was asked, that's the second to last question he needed to get correct. They had 15 seconds.
4: Oh, okay.
1: Okay.
4: So I would estimate he had at least 8 or 9 extra seconds.
2: 5 to 7 seconds.
4: Yeah.
2: Well, regardless, it's a dominant performance. It's $2,000. It's a hell of a way to spend your Thursday, and it's just getting started for him. Do we need to go through it?
4: No, he did.
2: He got them all. 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
2: Coming up next, it's Dear John. 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
4: Oh, okay.
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1: After avoiding debates for months, John James just made it clear why. When questioned by Perry Johnson about his support for the reviled killswitch mandate and being funded by data center developers, John James strangely replied,
2: "I know when you were born, black people could still be bought and sold in this country, but no one owns me."
1: Huh? 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John James is no conservative. 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John James as governor? Terrifying thought. 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And can apply the same skills to get Michigan back on track. 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
1: Blow it out your backside.
2: Let it play out.
1: It's an embarrassment. It's an absolute embarrassment. Boom! Boom! You tell me if it's hard or not. That was a dumbass pick.
3: Send him in, DearJohnJansen@gmail.com. You have questions. John has answers.
1: Hopefully.
4: We'll see, right? I'm going to start things off. Here's the first one. Dear John, I'm a 57-year-old male. My fiance is a 55-year-old female.
1: Okay.
4: We have been together for 11 years and engaged for 8. She sold her house and moved in with me 3 years ago. Things are going great. She's not pressuring me and I'm not pressuring her to actually get married. We've both been previously married before and we don't really see an advantage to getting married. Should we just continue to live in sin? We'd love to hear your input.
1: Well, I don't know what common law is, but eventually you'll... Do they still have common law marriage?
3: I think so.
1: Yeah.
4: 8 years, I think.
1: Yeah, 7 or 8 years. Just about time you get that itch. No, just kidding. I don't... So what are the advantages of actually tying the knot? You kind of feel maybe a little bit more connected. Now you are... It's harder to get out of than it would be if you're not married and it's just, hey, you go live somewhere else, I'll go live somewhere else and bye-bye. I would imagine maybe there's previous kids from previous marriages, but it doesn't sound like they have their own kids. I think at that point, it's just a matter of, do you want to have that moment to celebrate? And maybe that moment for you guys is, hey, when the engagement happened versus actually the wedding day. I would just say do it. I think it's special. It's something that we celebrate, and maybe it's whether it's for religious reasons or others, it is a moment to celebrate your relationship. It's a chance to mark the moment. I do think it's important, but if it's not important to you, I don't think it's a must do.
4: Yeah, it's interesting because marriage doesn't mean commitment, right? Just because you're married doesn't mean you're any more committed in a relationship than somebody who's not married.
1: Well, like I said, it's just harder to get out of. So technically you are a little more committed.
3: But in terms of your emotional investment.
4: Right, it doesn't make a difference.
3: People who are married get divorced or cheat.
4: And
3: can be loyal. So from an emotional standpoint, nothing should change.
4: So if you are happy and you're both content, I think that's fine. But then there's the argument, well, why would anyone get married then? If you can just be committed in a relationship, whether you're married or not. I would say I'm with you, John. If they're happy, fine. It doesn't make you more committed. But to me, a marriage is like the ultimate form of commitment.
1: Sure.
4: Whether you're legally married, you take these vows in front of your family if you're religious, you know, under God, and it is so special.
1: Right.
4: I would say do it, and you don't need to go and do a huge wedding ceremony. It can be something small. You can go to a courthouse. To me, it's a very special thing.
1: Yeah, I think anytime.
4: But I don't think it makes a difference. So.
1: Living together is probably the most public statement that, yes, we are a couple. But I do think there is value in making that public commitment in front of family, friends, and if you're religious, in front of God.
4: Yeah.
1: There is a level of commitment because, one, now all of a sudden, whether or not you have joint bank accounts, separate bank accounts, there is a commitment of shared finances.
4: Yeah, you can do that without a marriage, though.
1: But there are certain advantages of getting out of it.
3: Well, there's also financial advantages of being married. How you file your taxes, certain things with inheritance, health insurance. I mean,
4: sure.
3: Hospital visits. There's advantages to being married as well.
1: Right, and in terms of like life insurance, and like something catastrophic were to happen to me, right? Almost by default, it goes to Lisa,
3: automatic.
1: But you can also designate beneficiaries and things like that.
3: It's just cleaner if you're married from that standpoint. So, yeah, I think the advice is
1: it'd be
3: awesome. Yeah. Boyfriend's not picking me. Dear John, I've been dating my boyfriend for almost a year. We live together, and while we both work, we always make time for each other. I don't mind him having female friends, but I ask for basic respect. One of his female friends always asks to hang out when she knows I can't be present. I know my boyfriend cares about her, but more as a childhood friend, and I've put an effort to get to know her.

0: just kind of cold towards me. The last straw was when I waited all day for him to get off work to take me to get my nails done. He got off work at 5. The place closes at 7. He showed up at 6:40, walking through the door, and said he had been spending the time with her. I was extremely upset and told him he was a jerk for picking a different girl over his own girlfriend, and that this was one of many times. I told him I wouldn't let it pass next time. Am I in the right?
1: In that situation, I think, yeah. I mean, especially if he knew you were waiting for you to come home and take her to get her nails done, and then you show up at 6:40 and you're trying to come with the excuse, well, we could still make it. Like, that's not the point, dude. You can have friends that are females if you're a dude, and it doesn't have to be your wife, but if you are choosing to spend time with them versus your partner or significant other, I think there is an issue there. There's a growing issue there, especially if this girl is always cold. And that's something that dudes don't pick up on. Like, I don't pick up on, like, when Lisa's around and you know, somebody may treat her a certain way, completely over my head until she points it out. And then you get a chance to be a little bit reflective and say, oh, okay, I guess I can see that. I'll act appropriately because I love you and you're the person that I want to make sure to, you know, hey, happy wife, happy life. I want to make sure to please you more than any other woman in the world.
2: Yeah, this girl's in the right. You can feel this way. You should feel this way. I would feel this way, whether it was a male friend or a female friend, especially if he'd made plans with you already and he's choosing his buddies or his female friend over
1: childhood
2: you.
1: Childhood friend, yeah.
2: Do you guys have female friends?
1: Oh, I mean, I guess, like, I would say you're a friend.
2: Well, okay. Yes, but, like, I'm talking like this. Okay, sure. A friend that you are going to go hang out with one-on-one.
0: Oh, no. No, I don't.
1: No,
0: but I have,
1: I
0: like,
1: don't.
0: Friends who are women, yes.
2: But I'm saying, like, this situation where he's hanging out with...
0: No, not one-on-one, no.
1: I think it's weird.
2: I think it's different. Yeah. It's different. Yes.
1: It makes an awkward situation and a lot of awkward conversations that you have to have with the person that you supposedly care most about.
2: Sure, I have friends that are guys, but I'm not going and hanging out with them one-on-one.
1: Right.
2: Be like, oh, sorry, sweetie, I'll be home later. I'm with so-and-so.
0: Yeah.
2: Huh?
0: Last one. Heather, you want to do this one?
2: Oh, sure. Sorry. Dear John, the girl I'm with, we've been together for almost 3 years now. She's from Ohio and comes from a Buckeye family, but she goes to U of M like me. I've spent last summer and holidays with her family, but the sports hate really derails every event. Once her dad was drunk and tried starting an actual fight because they hate U of M. I'm there to have a good time and... I'm sick of her family. She's not like her family and is actually nice and is a U of M fan like me. But what am I supposed to do? How do I deal with her annoying family? I don't want to end things, but I also don't want to see your family ever again. Go blue, brother.
1: Yeah, it's a conversation you got to have with her and say, I mean, she obviously would have been there in a family situation where dad tried to start a fight. Like, I mean, it's That's taking that rivalry to a whole nother level. And yeah, red flags of the Buckeye family, but she's planted her flag and she's planted her flag with you. Have that conversation with her and say, this is becoming a major issue. I'm fine with being around your family, but it can't always be about Michigan and Ohio State. Like, can they grow up a little bit and not have this conversation or this confrontation every damn time?
0: Yeah, it's more on her to address it with her family. If you're him, can you opt out of going to holidays?
1: Well, that becomes an issue because then all of a sudden, hey, let's just take this a step further where maybe they get married. And now those holidays involve kids. Are you going to opt out of those holidays and just say, you know, what are you going to tell your kids while you're going there? No, because they're Buckeyes. I understand it, but it's you have to be a grown up at some point. And I mean,
3: I don't know. To me, the drunk dad is a huge red flag.
0: Yep.
1: Yeah, and out of respect, right? I'm guessing you didn't kick his ass, but at some point, if it happens again, drop the hammer. And then see what happens.
3: That's like I tell her, go to your dad and have a talk. Yep. And if you don't get the answer you want,
0: we're not going over.
3: Right.
0: And they don't get to see their grandkids someday.
1: Yeah. I mean, again, it all boils down to, is she hot enough to put up with her family?
0: Or does she have a spine enough to stand up to her family?
1: Yeah.
0: Ultimately, come on. Because you can't
1: have some adult conversations.
0: Yeah. It's Dear John, send him in. Dear John Jansen.

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4: Text pouring in on Dear John. Cool feedback on our two Grand Slam winner as well. 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
5: That was awesome.
4: We'll get into the Tigers, Scooble, the latest from yesterday, and a bunch of the insiders who are now giving real intel on where this is headed. Dear John feedback, there is no common law marriage in Michigan.
6: Okay, yeah, I know some states have different laws. I just didn't know what it was here.
4: Advice for the couple, you can always go to the courthouse and get married. Mm-hmm. It doesn't have to be a big expensive wedding.
6: Right.
4: I think your point was just have a special moment for the two of you guys. If you get married and then you die, she gets all your assets. And then she dies and all her kids get all of both your assets. Your kids get nothing. Well, first of all, we don't even know if they have kids in this scenario.
6: Oh, right. Yeah, it wasn't said. That's why, I mean, I do this, try and do it every year, but you go through all of the, you know, you're 55, 57, however old I think they were, some mid-50s is what mm-hmm. it said. And you review the beneficiaries on your life insurance, if you have life insurance through work, whatever it might be, to make sure that it's going to the right places.
4: The act of a wedding is a religious ceremony to be blessed by God or your higher power. If not religious, just live together. Well, there's benefits to being married.
6: Sure.
4: Even if you're not
6: religious.
4: If you're going
6: to file jointly, if you're going to file separately.
5: And there is something about a wedding ceremony, if it is not religious as well, where you are saying these vows out loud to one another, and you don't typically always do that. Yes, of course, you've said you're committed to each other. You show each other that you love each other. But when you stand there and you say these vows to each other, whether it's a religious ceremony or not, it's impactful. And you're doing it in front of your friends and your family. And it's a really special moment.
4: It is a sin to live together without being married, according to the Bible. Well, the people who wrote in reference living in sin, so maybe it is a consideration for them.
6: Sure.
4: For them. Maybe it's a consideration for them.
6: It would certainly be a consideration for some.
4: OSU fans take that rivalry too far. I wish they had more recreational activities down there for those goobers. Is the Michigan student maybe talking a little too much smack to her family? Guys, do we need to consider that possibility?
6: It could be. But then there's always that give and take. But a drunk dad that wants to get physical at that point, like, come on.
4: It's one thing to have some rivalry banter and give them a hard time when their team loses.
6: Yeah.
4: Especially if your team beats them.
6: Yeah.
4: But we don't need to be fist fighting over it.
6: No.
4: As a Buckeye fan with Wolverine in-laws that have constantly taken things too far, you just have to have a few uncomfortable conversations about appropriate behavior. If they respect you, they would respect that.
6: Sure. And part of building that respect is bringing up those conversations.
4: Addressing it.
6: Yeah.
4: It says, dump her ass. It won't work. It's an old story. I've heard it too many times.
6: Yeah.
4: That's sad, though, that you would let us... look, we're sports guys, but that you'd let a rivalry ruin that relationship.
6: That's an extreme case. And it would be sad. And here's the... You know, I don't know if you have any about the guy that has the friend who's a girl.
4: No, we don't have... Well, maybe we have
6: somebody
4: that's
6: next. Okay, so I did get a text message, and it says, wait a minute, he's driving her to get her nails done? He needs to get the hell out of that relationship right now.
5: That was a weird part of that story.
6: Yeah.
5: Like, does she not have a car, maybe? Maybe.
4: I don't know.
5: She relies on him for transportation?
6: Or if it was, hey, you know, I want to go get my nails done before we go out.
5: Well, then go do it, right, girl. Yeah,
6: I'm trying to come to the guy's defense. But yeah, if you're sitting there waiting for her to get her nails done, I'm like, you know, grow a pair.
4: Easiest two Grand Slam. And another says, that was the most fun I've had listening to the two Grand Slam. Great way to start the morning.
6: It was. Yeah.
7: It was not too easy.
4: I didn't think it was too easy.
6: Oh, no.
5: He knew his stuff.
7: Usually we get bombarded with texts like that. That was the first one.
4: There is zero reason to get married as a male. That's what this text says.
6: Okay.
4: Signed a guy who's divorced?
6: Yeah, multiple
5: single?
6: Times probably, yeah.
4: Or a single guy? Yeah, I mean, come on, dude.
6: Child support and alimony.
4: Look, I know there's horror stories, but that doesn't mean nobody should ever get married.
6: Oh, right, yeah.
4: Tell Blue Ball.

0: Football boy to stop wearing his Walmart attire to the family gatherings and he won't have to worry about it. He can wear Michigan stuff there.
1: Yeah.
0: And they can wear
1: and
0: Buckeye
1: they can wear
0: stuff.
1: The Buckeye stuff.
0: Come on.
1: I don't know that in knowing this, what this relationship is, I don't know that, hey, the last Saturday in November, I would schedule a family outing.
0: Yeah, make some different plans.
1: Yeah.
0: I'm so happy the Tigers lost last night. This is the nail in the coffin for all of the Scooble talk. Sure, he's a great player and he had a great run, but I'm also ready to get this egotistical guy out of here and get a great return. Well, that'll transition us into some Tiger talk.
1: Yeah, I think there's a lot of people that probably feel the very same way. You know, I never expected him to make any comments about next year, but everything that he has talked about is he's been very pointed in saying, I want to be a Tiger this year. I want to be a Tiger throughout the rest of this year. Mm-hmm. And he is right when he talks about, you know, I've never said I don't want to be here next year. He has been very consistent. He wants to get to free agency. He wants to maximize his earning potential. And that is 100% his right. Whether you like it or not, 100% his right. He's going to do what's best for him. Tigers, in turn, have to do what's best for them.
0: And that's what this now shifts to. As preposterous as it was that it would still be up in the air going into yesterday, it feels pretty clear. And we're starting to get insiders who are speaking on what's going to happen now. We're going to play that audio in the 8 o'clock hour for you. We want you to call your shot. Where is Scooble on Monday night? But yes, this has to happen. And it was a win for bad fans yesterday. People who said, well, if Scott's truly up in the air on this, they need to lose so that he makes the right decision. They lost. And by the way, the way they lost, kind of a microcosm of this baseball team. Strong start from the starter. Bullpen disaster. Fight, claw, scratch. They don't quit. Just not good enough. One run short. That game was who they are. It was poetic. And sometimes poetry sad. It was sad, but it was poetic. And now they can do the right thing. We can move the conversation forward. It feels like we've been stuck in the mud for weeks, months, years. We can move the conversation forward with how they proceed, what they do to better themselves, knowing this team's not a World Series team. Hell, they're not even a playoff team right now.
1: Right.
0: And Scooble's not going to be here after the season. How do we do what's best for the Tigers? That's Scott Harris's task.
1: We've been taught, this is now the third trade deadline where we've had Tarek Scooble conversations. You know, and then the two previous, it was they traded Flaherty and they went on the 24 run, which was fun and it was great. And then it was last year. No one was going to trade him last year because of where they were.
0: Yeah, first place
1: and,
0: team.
1: Yeah, and everything fell apart after that. And then, there's a better debate of should they have done this in the offseason, what was the return they could get then versus now?
0: But I don't want to kill him. I'm not, idea of loading up top 10 payroll and trying to win.
1: I'm basically going through the history of all of the drama when we hear from fans that they want him gone. They're just sick and tired of the drama. Some of it's the situation. Some of it's what he said. Some of it's what he's done.
0: But I don't think Harris has handled it poorly in the last year. It would be poorly if he doesn't trade him.
1: Yes.
0: And now he has a chance to get a haul. And there's a bunch of intel on who's involved and what's going to happen. And we're going to play that audio to start the 8 o'clock hour. Plus, I'm going to stick up for you. People were giving you a hard time a couple weeks ago. Our intrepid reporter had the scoop first.

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0: This is your last chance to catch the Kalamazoo Growlers Legendary Theme Nights in 2026. We are closing out the summer with two massive events that celebrate Southwest Michigan and a true state baseball icon. 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
4: I got to tell you, the more that game unfolded, the more ridiculous it was. You blow a 7-run lead, seventh inning or later. We haven't had that happen to this team since 86.
5: Yep.
4: Ridiculous.
5: September of 86.
4: But then also the idea that Scooble's future was hanging in the balance over whether they could get a runner home in the 12th inning. Preposterous. Silly. They lost. They lost the series. They split with the Royals, but that felt like a lost series too. And now we can advance the conversation. We can move forward as fans, as media, and more importantly, as the team themselves.
5: Yeah, you can. It makes the decision-making process, it should streamline it. All right, hey, it's not are we, aren't we? We are, and now we get a chance to evaluate all the trade proposals. Pick the best one.
4: We want to hear from you. Call your shot. Where is Scooble on Monday night? Dodgers, Brewers, Tigers, other? Phillies, Rays, Cubs, insert your
5: Braves.
4: Team here. Right, yeah, sure. Braves are another team that's come up.
5: I would like to see him, if you could choose as a fan where he goes in Milwaukee. There's not a lot of hate for the Brewers. Greg mentioned it the other day. They got a great logo.
4: Midwest team. Yeah,
5: they've never won a World Series. And this, what is it, 6 of the last 7 postseasons they've been in, and they've had some, you know, first round exits. Do they see this as, hey, we've got the capital to get it done? If we have Mizorowski and we have Scooble, can we ultimately give our fans and our franchise everything that they've dreamed about? Is this the year to do it, to take down the almighty Dodgers, to stop the Dodgers from getting that third in a row, which has never been done in National League history? Or do they just end up sending them to LA, which I think is ultimately what happens, because LA can just do what you had mentioned earlier. I'll see that. And I'll add one more. And if they add something to it, just know that I'll add one more.
4: And another dollar over that. And yeah. Thank you very much. The Brewers have 6 top 100 prospects. Their 7th guy is also a pretty good bat, too. A third baseman with real power, Andrew Fisher. They've got Logan Henderson as a major league caliber arm. They can get this deal done. The Dodgers, unfortunately for them, the Dodgers have 9 top 100 prospects, many of them outfield bats. They also have young arms. River Ryan's close. Emmett Sheehan's already in the bigs. They also have the difference being they can justify the trade because they think they can actually extend him.
5: Yeah.
4: I think he's an LA Dodger by Monday night.
5: So it doesn't have to be a rental.
4: Correct. I think they can one-up any package. I think they can feel the best about doing it. And I think they have the means to, or want to. And that rotation's starting to have some injuries that they are concerned about. I think he ends up as an LA Dodger. But let's go through what people are saying. Let's start with Tarik Skubal, the man himself, the guy at the center of this. After yesterday's game, this is what he had to say.
6: And when the fans get on their feet like that and give you a pretty good ovation, it's special. It'll never not be special, and it's something I've always appreciated. And hopefully they feel the same way. You know, I've given, and hopefully they feel like I've given everything to the team, to the city, and because I truly have. So, those are always special, and I'll never forget those for sure.
4: Sounds like a guy who knows.
5: Yeah.
4: Jeff Passan, he's been all over this. ESPN. You've heard what he thinks of the likelihood of the deal getting done. He feels pretty confident. Is Tarik Skubal going to get traded?
7: Yeah, Yeah, Tarek Skubal is going to be traded. The Tigers haven't gone to teams that are interested in him and said as much at this point, but the expectation is that's going to happen within the next day or two. And frankly, everyone has been expecting it. When you see how the Tigers have played recently, and certainly their game Wednesday was a perfect encapsulation of their season, they understood that they needed to go on a really big run in order to have Tarek Skubal stick around, and they didn't do it. They're taking a healthy view of this. They understand that they have a lot of engaged teams right now. Teams that in particular are being cited by others as being the biggest threats, though, the Milwaukee Brewers, who have a tremendous farm system, and of course, Phil, the Los Angeles Dodgers, who are the favorites at this point, and frankly have been since the possibility of Tarek Skubal getting traded first surfaced a couple of months ago.
8: So there you go.
5: There's a comment on Twitch. If you want a cap and a floor, root for LA. I don't necessarily know that the trade has anything to do with cap or a floor, anything to do with the CBA, simply because it's not the cap or lack thereof that has allowed them to build their farm system, which gets them all the capital that they want to trade for a Tarek Skubal. If you were rooting for a cap or a floor, then it is, yeah, root for Dodgers to sign him when free agency begins. Because if it's just the rich getting richer because they could just spend more money than anyone else, that's the situation.
9: But I think their point is if Skubal's a Dodger, they three-peat, and then they throw $500 million at him, teams are going to go, we have to put Dodger anti-Dodger rules in the CBA.
5: Right, yeah, but it's not the trade, it's the contract.
9: Yes. Well, it'll be the totality. This team is unstoppable. They're playing with different rules. They have more money than us. They're printing money. We can't keep up. We have to make rules to legislate against the Dodgers.
5: Right, but would you agree that the cap has nothing to do with them having the prospects to get the deal done?
9: No, but if they put a cap in, then they couldn't have some of the other players they have to be heavy favorites.
5: Right, yeah, they wouldn't be Kyle blocking Tucker their great, their great prospects.
9: Kyle Tucker wouldn't be a Dodger if there was a cap.
5: Correct.
9: And, you know, those considerations, can we keep everybody with no regard for salary? Some texts coming in, we'll get the phone calls. There are people still fighting the good fight today, John. We're getting texts that say, why would they trade this guy?
5: I think it's just somebody that doesn't understand the business side of baseball.
9: The Tigers are going to make the wild card. Stay positive. They should have won 7-0. It's only one game. They'll be fine.
5: It's only one game.
9: Skubal will be a Tiger on Monday. Why would you trade the best pitcher in baseball? Makes no sense. And he sent this in all caps, so he's clearly fired up.
5: It's only one game. Well, they've had 58. Only one games. They've lost 58 games. By the time the trade deadline happens, there's only 50 games left. They are 7 back of just being 500 right now.
9: Thanks for jinxing the Tigers yesterday. Glad you want them to lose so bad. Duke, real fans are still believers. Not this narrative of trading our ace for a bag of chips. Can't even listen. Losing mentality. Well, Duke, is it a losing mentality or is it a losing team? It's a losing team. And in terms of jinxing them.
5: You didn't lock anything.
9: I didn't lock anything. I went to the game and watched them get what they needed.
5: No.
9: Clarity. They got clarity. It's a win for bad fans. The real fans are watching a bad team, and they don't even acknowledge it. They don't accept it. They're the ones living in the clouds.
5: So I'm not going to get into the whole good fan, bad fan
8: real
5: thing.
8: Real fan.
5: Is there's a group of people that want them to win. I am among them. I want them to win every time they take the field. But I also want to have the confidence that management's going to do the right thing. And for those that are, quote unquote, in the category of a bad fan, wanted them to lose, they're the ones that don't have the confidence that Scott Harris is going to do the right thing, make the right decision.
9: Yeah.
5: And I mean, even though I'm hoping he does the right thing, I don't know that that's the case.
9: They have 25 blown save opportunities. These real fans are morons, unnamed texter. I was at the game yesterday. I watched the collapse. It confirmed we would not make it to the playoffs. And if we did, we'd be a first round knockout. Another unnamed. See, these are, I think, fans that are accepting the writing on the wall. 248-539-9797. Should the Skubal deadline determine whether Scott Harris keeps his job?

0: This is a critical deadline for Scott Harris.
1: It can be a career maker or breaker.
0: There's a world where he makes out like a bandit, where he uses the fact that he has the premier pitcher in a seller's market, the best piece for someone to line up the rotation to chase the Dodgers, or he gets the Dodgers to deplete their farm system, and he makes out like a bandit. By the way, we should also be talking about Gleyber Torres, who they can't send a qualifying offer to. Right. They have Haiyu Lee. Torres would make sense for a contender, too. Scott Harris could make out like a bandit. By the time Monday night rolls around, we might be going, hey, he did the best he could, and he did a damn good job at the trade deadline. It's set up for him to do that. Now, by the same token, if this is a great opportunity for him to make some hay and he doesn't, it solidifies that this guy doesn't know how to run a trade deadline. It's a huge deadline for Scott Harris.
1: It is. And we're now a few years into the Scott Harris experience, and we're trying to figure out, is he good or is he not? Is he competent? Is he great? Or is he going to fumble this one like he fumbled E-Rod? And last year it was Finnegan and Friends, and now we didn't have anything to show for it last year to help us in the bullpen, and we have even less to show for it now in the bullpen.
0: Maybe we could get some decent bullpen arms for Skubal. Yeah, but people aren't giving up their bullpen pieces for a playoff run.
1: Not a lot of active players coming back. Not a lot of big league players coming back in return, because those teams are trying to win a World Series now. Yeah.
0: Tech says, I agree with those who want him gone. I can't wait to hear that he has been traded. Get him the hell out of town. Bye. Bye. Okay, bye. Bye.
1: Makes me laugh every time.
0: This is Detroit Sports we're talking about. How often do our GMs do, quote, the right thing when it comes to trades? Skubal won't be traded. He will be a Tiger on Monday night.
1: I don't really see a world where that's the case. I really don't. And then if that does happen, then there's much different conversations we're having about Scott Harris.
0: The text that we just got says a reference to Skubal saying he gave everything he has. This text says, yeah, except for a fair shot at re-signing here. Well, he would argue you have a fair shot.
1: Yeah.
0: Offer the most money.
1: Everyone else.
0: Equal, fair shot. Offer the most money.
1: And years.
0: And term, yeah.
1: That's going to be the sticking point.
0: Yeah, you're right. I crack up when people, well, what if we sign him to like a 3-year deal? Yeah. What if he tells you, buzz off? You know what I mean? Like, that's a laughable premise.
1: He may have your drop saved in his phone. Oh, you went 3 years?
0: Bye.
1: Okay, bye. Bye.
0: Okay, bye. Bye.
1: Did I sound as annoying as Jim?
0: Only on your best day. Hey, I'm going to defend you later in the show because you were spot bang on and people were giving you a hard time. You're our very own Adam Schefter. We'll do that at 8:35. We got some Skubal reaction next. It's 97.1.
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0: sets. 3-2. Swinging a jam job. Ground ball. Base hit into center. Kowser fell behind 0-2. Jam job single into center. Ward scores. Orioles with a 10-9 lead.
1: Yikes. But necessary.
2: Only if it pushes them over the top. And they should have already been there.
1: Yeah, now it's got to be there. If there was any doubt, it should be gone. And there was doubt. They pitched him. Yet insiders saying they hadn't made a decision. It was necessary for them to lose and lose that way so that the decision makers can do what's right.
2: Yeah.
1: John Morosi was at the game, one of our baseball insiders. He's going to be on our show tomorrow. And I asked him pregame, what are the chances Skubal gets dealt? He said 60%. Now, I didn't get a chance to touch base with him afterwards.
2: I'm sure it went up.
1: But it had to have gone up. He also spoke and said, this is a great opportunity for Scott Harris.

0: And it's at least we have a finite amount of time. It's not, hey, should we trade him this deadline? Should we not? Let's wait till next year. Let's wait till the offseason. No, it is Monday, I believe, at 6 p.m. is when the deadline ends. And so we should have, we'll have an answer one way or the other.
1: Yep.
0: But who is coming back in return for selling Derek Skubal?
1: Let's go to Mike in Fenton. Mike, what are you thinking? You're on 97.1.
2: Hey, guys. Good morning.
0: Good morning.
1: Where do you think he ends up?
2: Well, here's my question to you guys. We talk about farm systems. Are we going back to a rebuild? Our farm system was supposed to be really good. We're going to get, you know, we're trading Skubal for, I mean, Scott Harris has had 6 years, correct? Am I right?
1: No, I don't think it's six. I think this is four.
0: Yeah, four.
2: Okay. So, I mean, we're looking at another Iserman here. We're going to get youth in our program and rely on farm systems.
0: I don't believe so. I mean, you've got McGonigal. You've got some pieces that you can build around. And the goal is that if you sell Skubal, you get more of those pieces that you can build around a guy like McGonigal.
2: I get it. Our bullpen, it's just awful.
1: Well, I think that's an area that you can be critical of Scott Harris, his inability to fix this bullpen, right? They traded for a bunch of arms last year at the deadline. Most of them aren't on an MLB roster this year. The moves they made to reinforce the bullpen haven't been good enough this year. If you want to be critical of his bullpen management, spot bang on, I'm with you. But in terms of what to do with this situation, the mess they're in, you trade Skubal, you get some pieces, and John, next year the expectation is be right back in the postseason ready to make some noise.
0: Yes, and be better. And you look at... The reason it doesn't hurt as much to sell Derek Skubal, anytime you sell the best pitcher in baseball, it's going to hurt. You're not going to be as good without him as you are with him. But when you have Job on the verge of coming back and the prospects of him, and you have Melton, you've got Mize. Now there's a question if he's back or not. Montero, like you've got some good young arms at the major league level that are major contributors right now.
1: Melton is the ace in waiting. Job has the pedigree. Get him back from the injury, see what he looks like. Montero has been such a bright spot for them. And they're all under control for seasons, like what, five-plus seasons. If they get an arm back in the Skubal deal, you start to build this group, this crop of young arms to lead the way that also coincides with guys like Clark and McGonigal.
0: Right.
1: And you're hoping Bryce Rainier's close or the bats they get back in this deal, and you're building a nucleus. That was the whole point. The one thing they've done well is player development under Scott Harris. Seeing the fruits of that labor is the next step.
3: The caller is kind of missing the point with the system. You have maybe the best youngest player in baseball right now up. He just came up. That counts for Scott Harris. He drafted him.
0: Yeah.
3: Howie Lee, you know?
0: Traded for him.
3: Clark looks like he's looking like the part, potentially. You got to be patient with these guys.
1: This is not a rebuild.
3: Right. And the other pitcher you left out was Olson.
1: Yes.
3: You know, and again, control. I'd have to look at Zach years there, but there is control.
1: Several years.
3: You know, look, I think Scott Harris is going to play this out till Monday. And if I were him, this is what I'd be doing. I'd be calling teams like the Phillies and Braves. Like Morosi said, there's a history. Dombrowski will do things that other GMs will not do in this league. And I call him and I say, I want Gage Wood. He's their number one prospect. He's a pitcher. And I would actually see if they would be interested in a bat as well. As part of a package, which they need right-handed hitting. Torres would fit that.
1: To me,
3: is a little bit of a problem for them, too. I don't know enough about their team, but I know they're getting production from second base. So,
1: yeah, I think we're focused on Skubal, understandably. Yeah. He's the big story in baseball. Gleyber Torres, we should be talking about, too. They can't offer him a qualifying offer for the second year in a row. He's a pending free agent.
0: Yeah, most likely he's going to be gone. And you have Hyu Lee, who has earned more time. Let's see what he can do with being the lead at second base.
1: I want to lump those two in must trade. Skubal and Torres are must trade.
3: Now,
1: Mize is a little messier, but again, he's pitched so well. And if the market dictates there's a real demand, and you're also not sure if you can re-sign him, then he becomes the third piece that you would move. But if you are of the belief, we are going to pony up to pay him, he's not going to cost what Skubal costs. He's a damn good pitcher. We drafted him. We developed him. We're finally starting to see him shine. If they're committed to keeping Mize, then I could justify not trading him. Well,

0: Yeah, Tech speculated next week in Chicago, the Dodgers play, that you could have Mize versus Skubal, or that they could both pitch in that series.
1: For
0: Mize with the Cubs and Skubal with the Dodgers. But I would play the Dodgers right now. They seem, they've got multiple prospects that they would probably be willing to give up. Not maybe all of them, I'm not saying, but different guys. And you can kind of use them a little bit, you know?
1: Yeah, think about this. The Dodgers have 9 top 100 prospects. They have 5 in the top 25. Many of them are outfielders. So there's a real, if I'm them, I don't have to give up my top prospect. DePaula, right. He's number 4 in all of baseball. They don't have to trade him. But then they could say, hey, you take your pick of the next 2. Take any 2 you want and throw in an arm. Is that a big buy? Yeah. Why do they care?
2: Right.
1: Do radio in LA for a second. They have a 97-1 out there. Do radio out there. Hey, do you want a three-peat? You got to give up 2 of your 9 top 100 prospects. Done.
2: Well, and it's because of, and this is why you do wait for the very end to make a deal. A month ago, they had Shohei Ohtani pitching. Well, he hasn't pitched since July 3rd. And in the last bullpen, had some knee soreness because he is still hitting. He missed his last bullpen. They don't know now if he is actually going to pitch again. You lose that arm. You got Snell. You've got some other guys that you're anticipating getting back. But if there's any setbacks, do you want to throw away the chance to get that third World Series, first time it's ever happened in the National League?
1: Yep.
2: I would think they would be major players in the Skubal market.
0: And to me, they can pit all these National League teams against each other. Like the point with the pitcher and the Phillies, right now, Harris has the time to ask for high. That's why I said they're number one prospect.
2: Yeah.
0: Pit them against the Braves, the division rival.
1: Yep.
0: The Braves could be interested in Skubal. There's a history of those two trading together since Harris has been here. And you ask for their number one pitching prospect, which is Cam Caminiti. The reason I want a pitcher, and I know people want hitting, the future of this team is hitting in the system. So if you got one of these two guys, Caminiti or Wood, you could have 5 starting pitchers under multiple years of control next year. When the bats are coming, Javi comes off the book after last year. You got money galore to spend on any hitting you need to patch this thing up.
1: Just promise me they're eventually going to do that.
0: Jim, I've told you the one thing we can't get away from, and you do agree with this. They've never jeopardized 2027, which is Scott Harris's 5th year, and when the kids are coming.
1: Yep. Let's get to the phones. We got Jay in Marysville. Jay, good morning.
3: Good morning, guys. How you doing?
2: Good.
3: So I think if Harris doesn't make this trade, he's got to go. This is a prime Eiserman situation. He's doing the exact same thing. We're sitting on, to be honest with you, I think about 3 or 4 guys that are down in AAA. There's no reason to either call these guys up or bundle them up, move them out with Skubal and Mize, and put ourselves in a better situation than what we're in now. I think after yesterday, how is the writing not on the wall what we need to do with these guys?
1: Right. You would hope that this was the thing that pushed them.
2: Yeah, over the top.
1: Yep.
3: Exactly. I think you guys mentioned John Peck, who's down there too. He's shooting up the ranks. I think he's a diamond in the rough as well. But, I mean, this is ridiculous. I think they were saying we have a prime opportunity to retool on the fly. And I think this is the exact time we need to do this, or we're going to be sitting with Skubal and, regretting that for years to come.
1: Yeah, I mean, I don't need to see 4 or 5 more of those Skubal outings where he pitches well, but they don't have a bullpen or they don't score or both, and they lose.
2: Yeah, and just because you have them, obviously we've learned that over the last 2 years, it doesn't make you a World Series winner or even contender.
1: Sure doesn't. We'll get Heather's news, and then I will give you your praise, John.
2: Oh, thank you.
1: Going to make you wait a little longer, though. It's 97.1. 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

0: really heartfelt message on Instagram. And if you didn't see it, it said, "Detroit, man, what can I say? These years with you have been some of the best of my life. This city and this organization have meant everything to me, from Chris Illich to the front office, to the coaching and training staff, to my teammates, and of course, the fans. You've all shown nothing but love and respect for me and my family. Thank you for welcoming a West Texas kid into the Mitten and making it feel like home. Detroit will always have a place in my heart."
1: It's classy. He was a clubhouse guy. People loved him.
2: Yeah, I mean, there's no one's ever going to say they didn't like Jake Rogers. Maybe, you may not like how he hit, but he was a good dude.
1: May not have always liked facial hair decisions.
0: The mustache.
2: Oh, I love that. I loved him.
0: A lot of people liked it.
1: Yeah. There were some iterations of it that were pretty rough.
2: You win some, you lose some.
1: I know.
0: A two-time Oscar winner and a Jeopardy legend can now add Who Wants to Be a Millionaire champion to their impressive resume. Ben Affleck and former Metro Detroit native Jamie Ding, who was a 31 consecutive episode winner on Jeopardy, just went all the way last night on Millionaire. And together, they successfully answered all 15 multiple choice questions. They're going to be giving their $1 million prize to the Eastern Congo incentive or initiative. It's a charity that Ben co-founded in 2010. Pretty cool, though.
2: Awesome.
0: I mean, it sounds like they did incredible. They had all of their lifelines available near the end. Their final question was probably the most difficult for them. They did use one of the options, they had the phone a friend, but they could use Jimmy Kimmel was the host, and one of the options was to ask him, use his advice. Mm. And so their final question was about presidential pardons of Thanksgiving turkeys. And they had to, they had the name of four pairs of turkeys, and they had to pick which one.
2: Which one was legit?
0: Yes. Yeah. And Kimmel kind of said, you know, I know this is something I probably talked about every year. And he said, spaghetti and meatballs sound like something I would have made a joke about. And nobody was sure, though. They did use a phone a friend, too, and their phone a friend didn't know the answer. So it was up in the air at the very end, but they
2: got
0: it right.
2: A little bit lucky,
0: yeah, they got it right. And they
2: better
0: won.
2: Be lucky than good.
0: Pretty cool. Yes. Let's see. Some homeowners in Troy say that their Sundays have become unbearable because of loud music coming from a nearby church.
2: Oh.
0: Yes. Neighbors who live near Crooks and Waddles say Wisdom City Church is booming music every Sunday from 7:30 in the morning until late in the afternoon. They told the Troy City Council about it this week that it's so loud. Not only are they hearing it, but they're feeling it inside their homes, that their windows and their doors are like...
2: Is this outdoor service?
0: I don't think so. One resident said his 9-year-old daughter is regularly woken up by the music, while another described the walls of her home vibrating to the low frequencies. So neighbors say that they have contacted both the police and the church, but the problem just continues. So the Troy City Council says that they are going to look into the issue and maybe even like review the church's permit to determine whether the building is properly soundproofed for the surrounding neighborhood.
2: Huh.
1: Just trying to get the good word
2: church
1: out.
0: The wife of Kansas City Chiefs offensive coordinator Eric Bieniemy, who was shot by their son over the weekend, has moved out of intensive care and is making progress.
2: Oh, good.
0: So it's great news. Andy Reid was actually speaking with the media at training camp on Wednesday. And while most of the questions obviously were surrounding the team, he did provide an update saying that Mia is no longer in the ICU and that she's doing great, better than she was, making progress. So they're very happy about that. He also confirmed that Eric was going to remain, you know, away from the team to be with his wife. The couple's son, Elijah, was obviously, like we said, arrested, charged after the shooting. He'll be in court on August 31st. Authorities still haven't revealed any possible motive for the shooting, only calling it a domestic disturbance. Simone Biles has kind of an interesting story from Taylor Swift and Travis Kelce's wedding. You know, it was a star-studded event. Mm-hmm. Everyone was there, including Simone Biles and her husband, Jonathan Owens. And she was asked about, like, can you share anything from the wedding? And I'm sure she can't actually share a lot of the details of the wedding, but she did
1: say... Did they sign, like, NDAs?
0: I don't know, but nobody's really... No one has said anything. There's been no leaks, really, about anything too in detail.
1: Which
0: but
1: is kind of bizarre to me. Like,
0: Maybe they did have to sign something. Yeah. But she did say that Avril Lavigne stole her sunglasses Yes, that was

0: her story. She said that she had a pair of really nice YSL sunglasses during the event, and Avril Lavigne swiped them maybe on accident, but she did say she messaged her on Instagram asking for them back, but she still hasn't gotten a response.
1: Huh. So much for the happy ending.
0: I did hear that she's Avril Lavigne performed at the wedding.
2: Oh.
0: Skater Boy.
2: Oh, okay.
0: I don't know if she and Taylor go way back or what.
2: But, maybe they do.
0: Who knows?
2: It's Heather with the news. John, we're going to have to delay me saying nice things about you.
3: That's fine.
2: Todd in Grand Blanc, you want to make the case that they shouldn't trade Tarik Skubal?
4: No. I think they should. Here's the deal. Going into this start of this, I'll land this as quick as I can. I won't drown you and make you drunk with numbers. I'm a math guy. But going into this season, we outspend everybody else in the ALC by 2-1. We're over $200 million. Everybody's 100. You should be like, oh, no problem. You'll make the playoffs, guaranteed. And I'm not asking for much. I just want to be the champion of my little crappy trailer park I live in. Just win that. We're not going to go to the World Series ever. You don't need to. They should probably sell Skubal and just concentrate on get to the playoffs, keep the fan base happy, make money, and get down the road with it. You know, here's why it feels like a gut punch constantly for us, and it's tough to love. They have blown 18 games that they led going into the seventh inning.
2: Yep.
4: More so, 80% of those games were 80% win probabilities. If you just took 70% of that because you sat them to the, you know, win some, lose some, you know, that baseball kind of tough breaks type thing, we'd be at 61-48. It's because we turn on the TV and we look like we play like the Dodgers and Yankees sometimes, but here we are 7 games under .500. Just concentrate on getting into the ASC, you know, win your neighborhood, you know, don't be getting sideways on luck to the wild card.
2: Yeah.
4: And that would make me happy.
2: Todd, I'm actually pleasantly surprised at how this call went, because I only see the comments in the screener note, and I thought this was going to turn into a, well, don't give up on this team. And you're actually pretty grounded about this. You understand they've thrown away a bunch of baseball games and they need to trade Tarik Skubal. At the same time, you're a fan and you're going to love your team. And
3: you still want them to win.
2: Sneaking implies you don't belong, but you're going to try to sneak your way into this. Absolutely, you could root for your team down the stretch. It doesn't have to be a white flag. They sold in 24. It was a miracle. I'm not expecting a miracle, but I don't think there's a quit factor in the clubhouse. That's why I bring up 24. Not to bring empty promises into it, but because I just don't think they're going to quit.
1: Buy, sell, or stand pat. We're still playing baseball games after August 4th.
2: Ding, ding, ding.
3: Yes.
1: 2 whole months.
2: And I think their warts are going to keep them out of it. I think we've seen enough to suggest that. But I don't think the clubhouse will quit, and you root for the guys to win every game they can, and maybe they sneak in.
3: Yeah, who knows?
2: But you don't run your team on hopes, maybes, and sneaking in.
3: Right.
2: And it sounded like that guy was pretty level-headed about it.
3: Yeah, a lot of good numbers, and I think we all understand why they're where they are. Like, they have not been able to win the games that they've given themselves chances to win. Seventh-inning leads. So 18 times, you've blown it.
2: He referenced it, and I'll speak his love language. I think Todd was his name. On the numbers side of things, they had a 99.4% win probability yesterday. 99% chance to win the game. This team has found ways to lose too many games. He mentioned all those games they had an 80% probability. 14 games this season where they had an 80% win probability and lost.
3: Yeah, and on the flip side, I saw this graphic earlier. The White Sox have 20 wins by one run. So it's not like those in the division that are ahead of you are lighting the world on fire. Things have fallen their way, and things haven't fallen the Tigers' way, whether it's injuries or it's self-inflicted wounds, because your bullpen has been horrific.
2: I think a good note about the White Sox and Guardians, they both had injuries to key sluggers and still held their ground at the top of this division. Ramirez and Murakami, they were gone. They're coming back. Tigers didn't make the run.
3: Right.
2: All right, I made you wait to get praise. We'll do it next. 97.1.
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0: And it kind of hit me all at once. I had started to cry. 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We can come here and we can just solely focus on taking care of her and helping her heal.
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4: I think we should give John his praise today. A couple weeks back, you had shared, sources say, Jahmyr Gibbs, a hold-in. And at the time, people said online, social media, what does this guy know? Which I found hilarious. You played in the league. You know people in the league. You know people in the organization. You didn't make it up. You're not a guy who reports things very often. You're not, I joked, I go, we got our very own Adam Schefter, because you don't do those things. But you knew, you called this, you told people Gibbs is going to have a bit of a hold-in situation.
5: And I don't think it was necessarily world-rocking news, because what do we know about the situation? The situation is, hey, running backs have an expiration date, which is why the Lions should wait to pay him. Running backs know that as well. He's under contract for this year. Next year, they could franchise him. So they've got 3 years of team control. But what did they do this offseason? They traded David Montgomery. Are you telling me that anybody in the world wants to go into this season with Isaiah Pacheco as your RB1? So Jahmyr Gibbs, Dan Campbell has said, hey, he's going to be our bell cow. Brad Holmes has echoed that. They're going to throw him the ball. They're going to hand him the ball. He's going to be a guy that should approach, if not surpass, 2,000 all-purpose yards. He's going to be the key to unlock a lot of this offense. And so he doesn't hold all the cards, but I think the advantage is Jahmyr Gibbs.
4: Right. If we break out the sock puppets, everybody loves that game.
5: Yeah.
4: The team's going to go, you got 2 years left on your deal, dude. We don't have to do anything.
5: Okay, then go with Isaiah Pacheco as your...
4: I got the other sock puppet over here.
5: Yeah.
4: And he's going to go, do you want to win football games?
5: Right.
4: You need me. I'm your workhorse. I'm going to have all the ball, all the catches, all the rushes. I'm going to be the guy. You got to pay me. If I don't show up, your offense doesn't show up.
5: Right.
4: And that's where we reach a compromise, because you think something's going to get done.
5: I do think something will get done. And I don't know. I don't think either side right now, whether it's Team Gibbs or Team Lions, is all that concerned about him not participating in practice. In fact, there's probably an advantage for this going on right now. The advantage for the hold-in is he's not accruing any fines. He is in meetings. He is out at practice, or can be. And he is hearing everything from Drew Petzig. He's hearing everything from Dan Campbell, from the position coaches. Like, he doesn't have to be out at practice right now. There does come a point where you do want him at practice. And maybe it's just for get him up to speed, not in terms of the offense, but in terms of his speed, his explosiveness. You don't want that first time that he goes 0 to 100 to be against New Orleans, and then all of a sudden he pops a hamstring. Yeah. Like, you got to work your way into it. There's a big difference between football shape and training to get ready for camp shape. So you do want to see him at some point. Plus, he needs to learn, okay, how does Blake Miller block these plays? How does he set them up? I need to make sure that I understand how he's doing it so I don't misread it. Same thing with Penne on the other side. Now, he knows a little bit more about Penne, obviously, but how does he set things up on that side? How is Cade Mays making calls? Tate Ratledge, all of these different things needs to see firsthand, but doesn't have to be this week. I think we go probably 7 to 10 days, and then there's a deal struck.
4: My guess, I think it's going to be 5 years under $100 million. He's got 2 years plus a 3-year extension.

0: how I got there, show the work. It's $5 million this year, $15 million next year. That's 20 for the next two. That's under what he's worth.
1: Yeah.
0: I think he gets 25 a year for the last 3 years of the deal, which gets him right around $92-93 million. The luxury for the team then is they can move that money around over the years based on the cap and what they need. The downside, of course, is they've just made a 5-year commitment to a guy with some big guarantees, and that position is one of a car crash every time you touch the ball. If you get hit too many times this season as the bell cow, and you have a Lee McNeil, Kirby Joseph, unavoidable, you're playing football, things happen, you're on the hook.
1: But that's
0: and you
1: risk.
0: Did it early.
1: That's the risk they accepted when they made him RB1 with RB2 far in the distance.
0: But their position could be, we're going to hold firm.
1: It could be, but it's not what they're going to do.
0: Right. But I'm saying we ask fans, what do you want them to do? I think there's a world where fans would say, draw your line in the sand.
1: Play hardball.
0: Dare him to not play football this season, because he'll play football this season.
1: Sure.
0: Not going to turn down the paycheck. Prime of his career. Chance to earn more money if he delivers as the bell cow. But they don't want that headache knowing what they're chasing this season and how important he is to this team.
1: Right.
0: So they're going to get a deal done.
1: And the earlier they get it done, the easier it is to manipulate those numbers throughout the course of his time here in Detroit. Yeah. And so, yeah, they'll eventually get a deal done. What it ultimately ends up looking like, it's probably, you're in the ballpark. Mm. I think with the leverage he has, it probably increases the percentage of guaranteed money versus, you know, yet to be earned.
0: Yeah. Yeah. So that's going to be the game, is ultimately how much is guaranteed, because everything else is in a spreadsheet and can be deleted. The guarantees you can't avoid.
1: Right. No, you can't. But again, he's got a lot of leverage in this situation because he's going to be what stirs the drink. Everybody looks at Jared Goff and yeah, you got to have your starting quarterback. That's the number one chip that you need. The number two chip is probably, as you mentioned earlier, Penei Sewell. 2A, 2B with Sewell and Gibbs, you got to have those guys if you want to accomplish or begin to approach the goals that you've set for yourself.
0: And you're right. They've said it out loud, but also with their actions. They didn't draft a running back.
1: Right.
0: And who's their third string right now? Like you mentioned Pacheco's.
1: You've got Isaiah Pacheco, and we heard all the news reports yesterday. Ooh, Sione Vaki looks good. So, you know, he's got some RB in his back, in his past. But then if you go into it without Jahmyr Gibbs, your third RB is going to be Jacob Sailors.
0: Who?
1: East Tennessee State.
0: I know. Vaguely remember the name. Yeah. Vaguely.
1: Yeah. So, no, they gave up a lot of leverage. And I would assume that in the whole David Montgomery, we're going to move him to Houston. We're going to get Scruggs in return. We're going to get draft pick, whatever. We know we're going to have to get a deal done with Jahmyr Gibbs before the start of the regular season.
0: It was one of the headlines from yesterday at training camp, the hold-in from Jahmyr Gibbs. Bijan, too, over in Atlanta, but they're not, I don't think, under the same pressure to get it done as we are. We're a Super Bowl contender.
1: Right. Our expectations for this season are much different than theirs, and they got bad news to start the season with both of their, you know, QB1, QB2 competition, however you want to put it, both of them out to start the start of training camp.
0: Tua's a back, and I know Penix is still dealing with. QB1 is Cooper Rush. Fire up chips.
1: Always comes back to you, doesn't it?
0: Sure. Let's make it about you guys listening. What do you want the Lions to do? How do you think this gets handled? 248-539-9797. We'll get some feedback going into the 9 o'clock hour. Dear John at 9:35. And I think we're obligated to talk Scoobal every 15 minutes.
1: Yeah.
0: So I think we should get back into Scoobal at some point.
1: Oh, we got some great audio too. From him, from Passan, from Morosi.
0: All the heavy hitters.
1: Yeah.
0: It's 97.1.
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0: man.
1: I have no idea.
0: With Javi back playing more center field,
1: it seems like that would be the logical move to make.
0: How many center fielders are you trying to carry? If you didn't send Outman down or DFA him,
1: yeah,
0: you'd be carrying three center fielders. And I get it. This team needs better outfield defense, but it's going to be James Outman, right?
1: I would think so.
0: Well, you've been on a streak here. This week, you brought up call up Max Clark. You had Jahmyr Gibbs Holden.
1: Hey, everyone knows you want your breaking news on all our local sports teams, 97.1.
0: John Jansen specifically. You got a crystal ball.
1: And I am curious, whenever it is that when we hear from Scott Harris, it's going to be about the trade deadline. But if they bring up, if it is in fact true that Max Clark is going to be up, how did they weigh bringing up Max Clark and having him on the roster as part of the 40-man roster versus if there's a lockout, Max Clark is not going to be playing minor league baseball to start the season? And maybe it's just, hey, he did what he had to do. He's done what we asked him to do, and he's earned the right to come up. Could be as simple as that.
0: I think that'll be the answer, because in July, Max Clark has been on a tear. He's hitting .338. He's got an OPS over 1,000. The on base, it's almost every other at bat the guy's been getting on base. I think only two games in the month of July did he fail to reach base. And when he comes up, he brings the ability to own the zone, good approach, discipline, the things Scott Harris values, but also some base running. They like that. The first to third, can he steal a base? Can he give him a little extra juice? This also coincides with what we think is the transition. You're going to trade Skubal. You're more looking to the future than you are making a serious run this year. Makes all the sense in the world.
1: Hey, maybe that's the roster spot.
0: That would mean we're getting no major leaguers back for Skubal.
1: I'll swing and miss on the third one.
0: Okay, there we go. Got to rein this guy in over here. That's a heat check is what that
1: right,
0: was.
1: Exactly.
2: I'm shocked by this. I never thought they'd call him up this year. I truly thought they were going to let him season just like McGonagall. And boy, was I wrong. I got to tell you, my mind's wandering. And does this at all signify they're not moving forward? That they're going to not trade?
0: But they're not going to trade?
2: The way they've tried to replenish this lineup in a week. Where they're adding three bats to this lineup this week with Valencia, at least part-time base with him, but Baez and Clark.
0: I want to be polite, but his head would need to be examined if they keep Tarik Skubal.
2: Yeah. I agree. I'm simply asking. I go, the timing this, I was in Jimmy's office when it happened, we heard it, and he said, why not the Orioles series? And I said, well, no home pressure, number one. You don't play at home for 10 games, but they're putting him in a minor league park tomorrow night.
0: Literally.
2: Yeah. So he's used to hitting there.
0: Hey, one quick note. Texter points out, Vierling did come up limping. Maybe Vierling's the roster spot.
1: It could be. Yeah.
0: It's not like James Outman, who gets Outman a lot, deserves the spot.
1: No.
0: But that's a great point. It's probably Vierling.
1: It could be. And who knows? But again, when we talked about it earlier in the week, you bring him up. Without an injury, it seems like it would be James Outman. But you could pick Vierling. There's a number of guys you could pick to be like, hey, we got better odds letting a young guy find his way versus some of these veterans that just have underperformed over the course of nearly 110 games.
0: Yeah. Max Clark, call up per Emily Walden.
1: It's exciting.
0: We'll play tomorrow night, Major League debut. Friday night, Casey Mize might be Mize's last start as a Tiger. A whole lot going on right now.
1: Yeah, there's a lot of possibilities.
0: Text says, LOL, Skubal's not being traded.
1: See, that wasn't my initial reaction of they're adding a bat by adding Max Clark, and that means they're going for it by keeping Skubal. I still think there's no world. You're 7 under .500. After the deadline, you're going to have 50 games left.
0: I viewed it the opposite way. Oh, you're trading away Skubal in the coming days.
1: And you're bringing
0: up
1: the young guys.
0: Your eye on the future, knowing, hey, Clark, he can give him a spark, but may hit a wall, right? This is his first big league experience. And if he hits a wall, okay, we're not a playoff team.
1: Right.
0: 248-539-9797. A lot of people wondering, Vierling to the IR. Could it be Vierling? He was going to third on that triple and came up limping. It's him or James Outman as the corresponding move. That would be our best guess. Let's get to Jay.

0: Clinton Township. Jay, good morning.
1: I wanted to say, I think that the consensus that trading Scooble is like a move for the future is actually wrong. Like, look how many runs we gave up yesterday. I don't think Scooble pitching isn't a win. Our weakness is our bullpen. You actually get better if you trade Scooble now and you get a bullpen arm, a major league ready bullpen arm, which you can get on a rental for Scooble. I think the team gets better. I don't know why everybody keeps thinking that when you trade Scooble, it's a move for the future. I think trading Scooble for a bullpen arm makes this team better now.
0: So the caliber of bullpen arm you're going to get back is not going to be a high-end one. That team's going to keep that bullpen arm to chase the World Series with Tarek Skubal. Does that make sense?
1: On a team that doesn't have enough depth in the bullpen, but you've got a handful of teams that are making a run for it right now.
0: They might shake a guy loose from the bottom of their bullpen for us, but they're not giving away like their seventh inning, eighth inning, ninth inning guys.
2: What Jay is saying is the bottom of their bullpen might be better than the top of our bullpen.
0: Right, but I think
1: of the bullpen absolutely is better than the top of our bullpen.
0: Oh, there's no
1: That's
0: question it's a bad bullpen. Oh, I know. We know them. But
1: That's
0: I don't know
1: weakness.
0: How much...
1: Starting pitching isn't our weakness. And Scooble didn't do anything for us yesterday. I mean, this idea that Scooble's the reason that we win is that it's not borne out by the data. The reason we're losing right now is the bullpen. That's what we got to shore up. That's it.
2: Well, I agree with you. You've got to shore up the bullpen, but
0: we're not a bullpen piece away from being a playoff team.
1: I disagree. Look how many one-run games we lost.
0: I don't think one arm is going to fix.
1: You're a 500 team, just winning half of those.
0: Jay, you know the numbers. One arm isn't going to fix that level of bullpen leakage.
2: Yeah, they had four other guys come in and give up runs, each of them.
1: So we need a lot of help in the bullpen, but look how many one-run games we've lost.
0: I know.
1: We're the worst in the league. If you even win half of those, you're over 500.
2: Jay, I agree with you. The bullpen
1: is... That's what you got to trade Scooble for. That makes it better.
0: We're not fighting you on bullpen as a problem for this baseball team.
2: Right.
1: No, I mean, you can get a bullpen arm that helps you now for Scooble on a rental. That's the one major league ready piece that you actually can get on a rental. Look at all the times players get traded as a rental. The one piece that you see come back is a good bullpen arm. That's the only consistent thing that you see traded.
0: You're right. Those guys get moved more than anybody else this time of year. Bullpen arms are in high supply every Major League Baseball trade deadline. There's no doubt. If you want to get a bullpen arm back, cool. I would prioritize getting pieces that are going to be more impactful over the long haul.
2: Yes.
0: And maybe you do both. You get a bat or an arm that's going to be part of Detroit for 4 or 5 years. And yeah, throw in a bullpen arm. We'll give you Gleyber Torres. You know what I mean? Like, there's a way to move and shake here. That's how I think you can approach it.
2: I just have a fundamental argument that you're better by trading Scooble because you're not going to get like in return. Now, your odds of winning a game if Casey Mize is on the mound and you have a better bullpen arm coming in, sure, you have a chance to win that game.
0: Yeah.
2: But Tarek Scooble, he just threw a 2-1 win last weekend. And he had a 7-1 advantage when he left the mound. I don't think that's you're not one bullpen arm away from making the postseason.
0: No, and I know Tom has already done the gotcha moment with me. The bullpen clearly Jim, it's the bullpen. See,
3: I couldn't wait to say that to you earlier this morning.
0: I know.
3: And, you agree now, right?
0: I agree the bullpen's bad. I've never fought you on it.
3: Is this the number one reason?
0: This team is still bottom 10 in run scoring.
3: You just can't let it go. I mean, yesterday that was served up
0: Tom, you're missing this. I'm not fighting you on it. But when callers like this make it only about the bullpen.
3: Is it the number one reason?
0: When you make it only about the bullpen,
3: only is it number one. Is it the number one reason?
0: Yeah.
3: Okay. Thank you.
2: Tom gets a win.
0: Take your victory lap.
3: I need one after my Clark miscalculation.
2: That was a real debate. Now that I understand.
3: Oh, the other one wasn't.
2: I understand where you were coming from on that because I didn't know the rules of if you're on the 40-man roster, you can't play minor league baseball if there's a lockout. Like, I didn't know that.
0: You can have your victory lap. All I'm asking is that when we point out the limitations of this team, we don't let Harris and company off the hook for not adding any bats and being bottom 10 in runs.

0: scoring. And if they're going to make any run, that's going to be an issue for them because their bullpen ERA is top 10. They just play too many low scoring games because they don't score. And then it exposes the high leverage relievers on this team. It's both.
1: That bullpen top 10 ERA thing, it's so jaded by middle innings. It's the last three innings of the game is the reason why that caller's dead on.
0: Yeah, and all the games where they've only scored two or three runs.
1: What are we doing here, though? It's time to wave the white flag. If they go on ahead and compete. They're bringing up Clark. Maybe that's one of the reasons they're doing it. But he has to go no matter what.
0: Skubal, yes.
1: Yes.
0: Torres, yes.
1: Anybody that knows this game, he has to be traded.
0: You're looking at the clock. We want to get the audio in. We'll play the audio next. And I know we got phone calls. You guys want to weigh in? 248-539-9797. Oh, boy. It's heating up. It's 97.1.
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0: We're here early before they wake up. We stay late. We stay informed. We invest in the latest technology.
1: We take the time to train the next generation of doctors and nurses. We work together to make sure we heal their bodies and their minds.
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0: This is about our veterans' lives. This is our mission. More than 300,000 of us working as one, together with families and loved ones. 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
2: Hey, what's up? Thinking about you. XOXOXO. Want to snuggle, dot, dot, dot, JK. 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You getting these texts? Question mark. We should hang later. I miss you. Holla at your boy. Holla back. Holla back. Holla back. Are you at home? Where are you? What are you doing? OMG. You are making me mad. Are you with your ex? You better text me back. I'm waiting outside your house.
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0: We're in the bottom of the 11th inning. First pitch, fly ball, left field. Way back in left. We're tied at 9.
1: Oh, if only. Tied at 9, lost 10-9 in 12 innings to the Orioles. Dropped the series to Baltimore. Split with the Royals, which felt like dropping a series to Kansas City. And now it has to happen. It's undeniable. If they were at all indecisive, and Jeff Passan had said they need to make a decision. They pitched Skubal yesterday. Wojo said, hey, it means maybe they haven't made a decision. As preposterous as that was, now they know, right?
2: It's a nail in the coffin.
1: Nail in the coffin. A win for the bad fans out there.
2: Well, it's a win for the fans that didn't have the belief that Scott Harris would make the right decision.
1: Yeah,
2: because, you can call it tough, you can call it easy. Whatever it is, it's the right decision.
1: Yeah. So what do we expect? Well, let's start with what Jeff Passan said last night. Tarek Skubal, he's going to be traded, right?
3: Yeah, Tarek Skubal is going to be traded. The Tigers haven't gone to teams that are interested in him and said as much at this point, but the expectation is that's going to happen within the next day or two. And frankly, everyone has been expecting it. When you see how the Tigers have played recently, and certainly their game Wednesday was a perfect encapsulation of their season, they understood that they needed to go on a really big run in order to have Tarek Skubal stick around, and they didn't do it. They're taking a healthy view of this. They understand that they have a lot of engaged teams right now. Teams that in particular are being cited by others as being the biggest threats, though, the Milwaukee Brewers, who have a tremendous farm system, and of course, Phil, the Los Angeles Dodgers, who are the favorites at this point, and frankly have been since the possibility of Tarek Skubal getting traded first surfaced a couple of months ago.
1: And an emphasis, the Dodgers have the most top 100 prospects, 9, 5 in the top 25, plenty of outfielders, couple young arms. They have the pieces to one-up any offer that Milwaukee or Philly or Atlanta makes. They're the team we think is going to end up with Tarek Skubal. There's a chance for Scott Harris to work this market. In fact, this is set up perfectly. John Morosi, MLB Network.
4: If you were to design a trade deadline in which you could maximize the return for someone like Tarek Skubal in the final year of his contract, it would be exactly what the Tigers find themselves in right now. Here's what I mean by that. The teams that are motivated to get Skubal are those that have some of the deepest farm systems in the game. The Dodgers, you would say that. The Brewers, the Rays, who I know have scouted Skubal throughout this month of July. And one more team I'll mention, too, the Philadelphia Phillies, who have now lost 6 out of their last 7 games. They're reeling a bit in the National League East, and they have a need for at least one starting pitcher given the injuries they have sustained. And also importantly, Lauren, a history of doing deals with the Tigers since Scott Harris has come here to Detroit.
1: So there you have it. Oh, and by the way, this hour, Max Clark reportedly being called up. Emily Walden with the scoop. Covers the prospects as well as anybody, especially in this Tigers system.

0: doesn't have to happen before the trade deadline. It has to happen before the end of the season.
1: Add a bullpen arm and become a 500 team. Who cares? Question mark. Absolutely foolish to want to trade Skubal for someone's fifth best bullpen arm. You trade a guy like that for lottery tickets that could turn out to be elite players, not an average bullpen arm. Right. If they get a bullpen arm back in the trade, great. But the headliner has to be players with high ceilings. Everyday players, young starting pitching, combination of both. Let's get to the phones. We got Stacy. You're next. You're on 97.1.
2: Go Blue, John. Great show, guys. Good day to be an American. Hey, I wanted a couple quick points. I got to applaud AJ finally getting Clark up here, getting some bats in, trying to score that extra run. And we're only a run or two away from turning that 18-loss deficit to a record that will get us into the playoffs. But I don't know if you noticed it yesterday. It was clear when AJ was taking Skubal out, and he kind of looked down. You heard, he kind of mumbled under his voice, and Skubal told AJ, "Good, you should have traded me for an edge rusher." And I thought that was classic timing that it should have happened, but it's a long time coming. So
1: yeah,
2: we're going to get an edge rusher pretty soon.
1: Appreciate it, Stacy. Good sense of humor. Let's go to Alex in Lake Orion. Alex, good morning.
3: Good morning, fellas. Thanks for taking my call. Fire up, Chips.
1: Fire up.
3: I got to refute that last caller who mentioned bringing in bullpen arms. This is not one-for-one major league value. This is not the Prince Fielder for Ian Kinsler trade. By moving Skubal, they are acknowledging that they're waving the white flag in this season, and they should. They should be looking at bolstering the future. And we all seen how the bullpen and the lineup and everything has gone wrong this season. It would be foolish to try to patch this sinking rowboat with tape by bringing in some mediocre bullpen arm that you're going to get from a contender anyway. So people that are pining for this season to still be a success, you can't be 1 foot in, 1 foot out. It's either you are trying to win the World Series, and if you are, you're not trading Terry Skubal, or you're acknowledging that this is not the year, which is practical to the way they are, and you're planning for the future. It cannot be both. And I don't fault people for wanting to win. I want them to trade Skubal and somehow sneak in anyway, but I don't have visions of grandeur that they're going to trade him and then make some kind of a big run. I think people are setting themselves up for immense disappointment if that's the case.
1: Alex, I agree with that entirely. Sneak in is how I phrased it, because they don't belong in. You can root for them to sneak in. They're still going to play 50 more games after the deadline, but expecting it, running your baseball team like you expect it, can't do it. I think most people are level-headed. I have found one common thread. The people who are angry at the possibility of trading Skubal, they like to use all caps. The people who are like, why would they trade this guy? This one. They're going to go on a run, keep Skubal, have faith. I've been a Tigers fan for 48 years. It's all caps. They're very, very, very animated today.
0: It's just, it's not baseball logic. And if they end up not trading Tarek Skubal and they end up missing the postseason and he ends up signing somewhere else, there's other conversations we have to have about Scott Harris.
1: Yep.
4: You know what, guys, with this Clark thing being called up and digesting it some, I've been open to this before, but you guys kind of shot it down. I'll throw it out again. Could Carpenter be part of a Skubal deal?
1: He could be, yeah.
4: You've added a left-handed
1: out. Have I shot that down before?
4: You guys were kind of like, well, the control thing still that he'll be on the team next year.
1: I definitely wouldn't have him as a, quote, throw-in.
4: He's on the DL. We know that, IL. 10-day. He'll be back.
1: He has a
4: postseason history. So you put Carpenter and Skubal together to get
1: a better return.
4: Prospect.
1: Yeah, that's what I'm saying. He just wouldn't be a throw-in.
4: No. He's
1: valuable.
4: But
1: if he juices the return, if it gets back an extra piece, an extra player, it bumps you up a tier in the prospect pool. Yeah, sure.
4: So, again, I've thrown Philly out there because it perked my ears with what Morosi said, plus Dombrowski's willing to do things that other GMs are not. He's a big-time gambling GM, and he wants to win another World Series while he can, and he wants to get ahead of the Braves at least out there. He wants to give them a chance. So one of their weaknesses is outfield offense. They have one of the worst in their team history offensive productive outfields.
1: Okay.
4: So although they need right-handed bats, you're at least adding something there in that ballpark where it's somewhat hitter friendly.
1: So you keep circling the Phillies because you know Dombrowski.
4: Yeah. I mean, Morosi knows too. Morosi, he covered the Tigers more closely when Dombrowski was here. I don't think he's throwing that out there just because keep an eye on, and he wants to be juicy. He usually

0: It has some credibility behind it. We can ask him tomorrow.
1: I'll say, we're going to have him on tomorrow. You're going to hear from Morosi tomorrow morning. We'll get the latest. And we can ask him, hey, how much of this is Dombrowski trying to get his way in on this?
0: He gave up, I think, other than, was it Miller last year at the deadline? The highest rated prospect at the deadline?
1: Because they traded for the closer from the Twins.
0: Yes.
2: Right.
0: He's willing to part with prospects. He did it here to get Cabrera.
2: Oh, yeah.
1: He did it famously several times.
0: Yes.
1: He did it for David Price.
2: I don't think there's any world. And I was listening last night. Rieger,
1: this is good,
2: put a big time bet out there. And we know how bets have gone between him and Rico. Rico was somewhere here and came into the studio. It was around 7:30-ish. And Rieger is so confident that they're going to trade Tarek Skubal, that he won't be on the roster as of Monday night, that he bet Rico 20 dinners to one. So if Skubal is traded, Rieger gets one dinner. If he's not, Rieger's going to have to basically buy Rico dinner for a month.
0: Aren't you scared now?
1: Well, you know, but here's like,
2: is that no. similar to a Costa lock?
0: It's far worse.
1: you've known Rieger longer. You've seen exactly how poorly this can go. I think Skubal's going to be traded, but I would do the bet 20 to 1. I mean, that's just Rico being a good businessman.
0: So I heard some of this. It's supposed to be Capital Grille. So Rieger was so braggadocious. He was online and looking at the menu on the air about the most expensive things. And he says, since it's one meal, I can order whatever I want. So he said he was talking about getting two $95 steaks to start with. Okay. So Rico's looking at like $300 probably with tip.
1: But is Rico allowed to go to 20 Capital Grille dinners if he's right?
0: See, Rieger started doing this after Rico left.
1: Oh, of course he did.
0: I think Rico was more thinking about Chipotle.
1: Yeah. Because Rieger gets that like every other day.
0: Yeah.
1: But it's funny. I was just looking over. People can't see it on the Twitch, but there's like a wall that the afternoon show likes to write bets. And yeah. I was wondering if the Rico bet was there. It's not. But you know what I see? What's this one over here? The second one down. Can you read it?
2: Tigers in World Series. That's Mike.
1: Signed February 10th. I think that's when Valdez was added to this team.
2: Hey, we've all been wrong a bunch of times.
1: No, I know. I just thought
2: we were excited about
1: it
2: at that time, too.
1: I didn't quite go that far, but we were all excited.
2: We all said that was a move, along with Kenley Jansen. And you can argue Kenley Jansen because of age. Same thing with Framber Valdez, but that they were spending money. And it was going to be, hey, the pitching staff, we knew the starting pitching was going to be good. We thought the bullpen would be much better. They're going to get us to the trade deadline and we'll be buyers. And then we're going to be talking about, hey, this is what it's going to take to win a World Series. I don't think it was a stretch at that point.
1: No, and I don't mean
2: bold it. Bold statement, sure.
1: I don't mean it to clown. We're all wrong about stuff. I just got a kick out of it looking for where Rico's bet would be. And it'll be up there eventually. Texters pointing out, yes, we're aware Max Clark has been called up. One says, this is an indicator we're not throwing in the towel, and Skubal's not for sale. Bullpen problems for sure, but the solution is the old-fashioned way. Leave the starters in longer. Boy, I just don't see it that way. That's how some people are interpreting this Max Clark thing, is that it's one last-ditch effort.
2: Yeah.
1: So what, they sweep the A's this weekend with Max Clark, and that means you're keeping Tarek Skubal? Like, come on, people, say it out loud. It doesn't make sense.
2: No.
1: You learned what you needed to learn yesterday. I sure hope so anyway. 97.1.
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0: Hey, what's up? 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Are you at home? Where are you? 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OMG. 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
6: We got reports Max Clark is coming up. Emily Walden, Baseball America, says he's coming up. We speculate Vierling maybe to the IL, came up limping yesterday, left the game, or James Outman. Could be out, man. 248-539-9797. The Scooble stuff is there. We've played the audio this morning. Jeff Passan says, oh, they're trading Tarek Scooble.
7: Yeah.
6: And he's detailed teams. Morosi audio. He says, yeah, there's a great market to sell Tarek Skubal in. All the teams that need him have great farm systems. Young arms and position players galore. So we just await the next chapter, which is life without Tarek Skubal.
7: Yeah.
6: Tech says, Rieger always loses his bet, so boys, be ready for Skubal through the playoffs. Bank on it. Jim, can you Costa lock he won't be traded so that he definitely is Mike in Sterling Heights?
7: Yeah, use your powers for good.
6: I don't have that level of conviction. I'd trade Scooble by the weekend. This is an interesting text. Brian Monroe says, trade him by the weekend because then Mize becomes more valuable for the teams that lose out. So let's say Scooble goes to the Brewers. They win the bidding war. They one up the Dodgers and pay for it. Do the Dodgers call on Mize? Or vice versa? And then how does the Phillies, Braves, Cubs, how do they factor into this?
7: Well, I think it would be more vice versa in regards to, because the Brewers have never been a team that has spent big. They've been very successful in terms of getting to the postseason, and that's where they've fizzled out. It seems like that would be a more palatable ad because they wouldn't have to give up as much to get Casey Mize.
6: Yeah, I don't mean in any particular order. My point is there's two arms that are rentals that are really good.
7: Yeah.
6: And there's like five or six teams that want them. So you should be able to trade one and then use the other one in a bidding war.
7: Oh, just wait till we hear trade Mize and then re-sign him as in a free agency.
6: Just like Flaherty.
7: Just like Flaherty.
6: 2024 all over again.
7: Yeah. 2024 set a bad precedent in a lot of reasons.
6: Can't wait. Pitching chaos. This team's going to make it. Bob and Shelby, good morning.
8: Good morning, guys. I have a question for you, and I'm assuming there's a reasonable answer, but I don't know what it is, so I'm going to ask you the question. Why is it that the Tigers don't take a young arm in the minor leagues that has great potential and groom him to be a closer, a lights-out closer right from the start? We all know it takes two pitchers to win a game these days. Nobody goes nine innings.
6: Right.
8: So okay.
6: The thought process, Bob, is starting pitching is more valuable because they pitch more innings. The best relievers aren't throwing 150 to 200 innings in a season. Starting pitching, even though they don't go as deep into games, are still considered more valuable than a high-end back-end reliever.
8: Okay, but here's my question. If you had someone that pitches two innings, seems to me you could use them more often than once every 5 days.
7: Well, you can, and they do.

0: But even with they won't
1: people
0: pitch.
1: People like Aroldis Chapman and back in the day, Mariano Rivera and people like that, they didn't have to wait 5 days to use those guys. And those guys, they shortened the game. In other words, if the team was ahead and they put those guys in the seventh or eighth inning, the game was basically over.
0: But work with me on this. Aroldis Chapman's most innings he's ever thrown in a season was 71 innings when he was 24 years old. 74 innings versus if I keep that young arm and can actually get him to be a starter, he could throw 190 innings. He'd pitch, you know, significantly more and have a bigger impact on my team over the course of 162.
1: Providing he doesn't get injured. So, and that's another question.
0: Right. Well, that's why you actually see pitchers.
1: A guy like Casey Mize. Would Casey Mize have gotten sustained fewer injuries and fewer arm problems if he would have been a reliever as opposed to a starter?
0: John, you're
2: sure. If he's not pitching as many innings, your injury risk goes down. But
0: I could pitch him zero innings and he'd never get hurt. I don't know if he's understanding the math part of this. I'm not minimizing how important relievers are. They're just not as valuable as true starters. And failed starters will become relievers.
2: Yes.
0: You see that all the time.
2: Yeah.
3: Hey, just quick. We need to get correct information out there. Clark was added to the 40, man, as a result of this.
0: He would have to be, yes.
3: Somebody has to come off it. That's why it's probably not going to be Vierling.
0: Unless Vierling's not going to the 60, man. So, yeah, you're right.
3: Right.
0: Yeah. So, James Altman, we circle back to our original hypothesis.
2: I would think. It's just logical.
3: We had a ticket tester say if they DFA him, he'll give up his firstborn son.
0: The ticket tester will give up his firstborn son?
3: Yes, that's what he said.
0: If they DFA James Altman.
3: Yes.
2: How old's your firstborn son? Is he 25?
0: Still living at home?
2: Yeah, I'm sitting. Lucy's 20. I'm not willing to give her up yet.
0: Heather with the news? What am I supposed to do with that? Heather, what's going on?
4: Oh, well, hello. Let's talk about Tony Romo. More details about his drunk driving arrest are coming out, including the fact that he was also cited for having an open container of booze in his car. So he actually received 3 citations that day, operating while under the influence, the major one that we discussed, and then unsafe passing. Passed on the right-hand side.
2: Oh.
4: And then also possession of open intoxicants. So police apparently found an open bottle on the passenger side.
2: You guys watch the video?
0: Hilarious.
2: Yeah.
0: Did I pass the test? No, turn around. We're putting you in handcuffs.
4: No, you did not. So
0: also, how stupid. Open container. First of all, drinking under the influence is dumb.
2: Yeah.
0: But this
4: you
0: isn't
4: mean
0: like
4: driving under the influence.
2: Yes.
0: Say drinking
4: yes,
0: under the
4: you
0: influence.
4: Did. Yeah.
0: Driving under the influence is stupid. And okay, how much have I had to drink? I'm not sure. You make a mistake. You should never make that mistake. It's another level of mistake to have the open container in the car.
2: Right, and it's it feels like.
4: Well, I mean, you never. I don't know. I still don't know you, Jim.
2: I thought that was actually you talking.
0: That's her Romo impression. Greg, you able to dig that up?
4: Oh my gosh. Oh my goodness. Livonia neighbors are on high alert after a family's dog was attacked in its own yard. So one family is searching for answers after their senior dog, Lucy, was left severely injured in what they believe was a dog attack just before the 4th of July weekend. They say the incident has cost the family $15,000 in emergency vet care, left them emotionally shaken. The owner says there's still time. It's not too late for the other dog owner to come forward and do the right thing. So Lucy, the dog's owner, Jamie Lee, says that it was a typical morning. She left the house for work. Her husband let the 2 dogs outside to go to the bathroom while he finished up getting ready for work. And then when he went to go let the dogs back in, he found Lucy covered in blood, unable to walk, in desperate need of emergency care. Well, she was able to go and review their home surveillance footage, and she said what she saw surprised her.
5: My daughter was having nightmares about it. I was waking up thinking, like, I can't believe someone would do this and then walk away. I'm still willing to, like, give her grace. Like, I just think you should do the right thing. I know that it's probably fearful for her as well to have to stop and say, I'm sorry this happened. And maybe she's afraid it's costly. Maybe she's afraid she'll get in trouble or something will happen with her dog.
4: So she saw a woman walking a dog, but being pulled across the street by this large black and white dog that was barking. She said she couldn't actually

0: see the attack on camera, but
1: yeah,
0: there was enough to understand that that is probably what took place. Yeah. A prestigious academy and camp in northern Michigan is at the center of decades-long sexual abuse scandal. I'm sure you've seen this headline all over.
1: Oh,
0: yeah. 70 former students at Interlochen Center for the Arts are sharing firsthand accounts of sexual misconduct by nearly 50 adults affiliated with the school. Most of the alleged incident took place before the year 2000, but they say they span from 1950 to the 2010s. So it went on for a long time. An attorney representing some of the survivors says the report that was just released on Tuesday exposes a deeply troubling pattern. The report includes allegations involving, you know, instructors, staff members, visiting artists, board members, and of course notable names like Jeffrey Epstein, who was a student and then a donor to the school later on. It's just
1: skin
0: very
1: crawl.
0: It's awful. Now the president of the school called the findings heartbreaking, apologized to the survivors, said that the abuse described is contrary to everything the school stands for. They said they've turned the names of those accused over to Grand Traverse County authorities, emphasized that the campus has significantly strengthened its student safety policies.
2: Okay.
0: I would like to not have ended on that one, but
2: it's just we're out of time.
0: That's how it works.
2: Well, how about this? A much better way to end the show. The best moment from our show today. We'll play it for you next.
0: Yes.
2: And we have a challenge for Doug Karsh. See if we can get him in here a couple minutes early. It's 97.1.
0: Hey, Detroit. 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

0: I miss you. 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Are you at home? Where are you? What are you doing? OMG. You are making me mad. Are you with your ex? You better text me back. I'm waiting outside your house.
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17: Now, here's another way of looking at it. This might be the Tigers throwing their fans a bone, calling up Max Clark. Seeing where the season's going, let's get a jump start on the future. And he's earned it with the way he's played in July. For people who aren't up on the farm system.
18: Turn it over to the kids.
17: Max Clark was hitting .338 in July with power.
18: Mm-hmm.
17: And he gets on base almost every other at-bat. He was on base in 17 of the 19 games in July. He's ready for this step up. And it sounds like, reportedly, they're calling him up.
18: It's fun. It's exciting. That's really what the Tigers are going to be is, you know, they'll be going on in the background. We'll see, hey, if they have a good game. Hey, that was fun.
17: Yeah. Fun on our show today.
18: Yes,
17: anytime
18: we
17: can give away some money, but not, you know, not $150, not $200. $2,000.
18: $2,000. We had a winner.
17: Had a winner on the $2,000 slam today. And we could play it for people, but this guy, you're going to hear just how quick he is on it. Our contestant was Jason in Lapeer. Jason, your time's now.
19: Let's just jump right into it. Good luck. Your first question is going to start right now. Who led the Detroit Lions in tackles last season?
20: Campbell.
19: Who wears jersey number 25 for the Detroit Tigers?
20: Torres.
19: What football conference does Stanford play in?
20: ACC.
19: Who played Katniss Everdeen in the Hunger Games?
20: Jennifer Lawrence.
19: This band had the 1982 hit Rock the Casbah.
20: Pass.
19: What is the nickname of West Virginia University?
20: Mountaineers.
19: Alex Anzalone signed with this team in March.
20: Tampa Bay.
19: The Zilwaukee Bridge is part of this interstate.
20: I-75.
19: Who is Tarek Skubal's agent?
20: Scott Boras.
19: Who is the head football coach at Florida State?
20: Mike Norvell.
19: This band had the 1982 hit Rock the Casbah.
20: The Clash.
17: Whoa!
18: Yeah! I love it!
19: That's awesome.
18: Oh. Well done, Jason.
19: You tried, just got a whole lot better.
18: Yeah, take the day off.
19: Yeah.
18: Hey, you had a half day.
19: That was great.
18: It was. And tip of the cap to you because your flow, I mean, hitting it the question right after he answers, you were spot on.
19: It's very quick.
21: Let's not talk about Heather's flow.
19: Yes. I read the questions very quickly. There was no time in between.
17: How did you not catch that?
18: Okay, my mind doesn't go there every single time. 99% of the time it does.
17: Feels like it does. Incredible. Doug's going to play when he comes in a couple minutes here. Any guesses? I don't think he's getting all 10.
19: I don't either. He doesn't know. He's not going to know Jennifer Lawrence.
18: No.
19: Right?
18: No, I wouldn't have known that one. And I wouldn't have known the Clash, number 5. He should get Mountaineers, Buccaneers, I-75. He travels that one enough.
17: Yeah,
18: he'll get Boras.
17: He'll get Jack Campbell. Come on.
18: He might get stumped on Norvell. I think he would get it.
17: I did ask Tom pre-show if we would accept Dr. Seuss as the answer for Tarek Skubal's agent, and he told me no. It had to be Scott Boras.
18: Yeah. Maybe Doug will get 8.
17: Okay.
18: Somewhere in that
17: range. We'll set the number.

0: number there. Yeah. Anyway. When does the Scooble deal get done?
1: I mean, I do like that texter said, hey, if you get it done this weekend, those that miss out can go after Mize and maybe you get a little bit more for him. I honestly don't think it happens until Monday.
0: So if we were doing this like your pregnant coworker and you have to select a time and a date.
1: I'm going to say Monday at
0: 10:02.
1: No, I'm going to say 12:33.
0: Okay. Heather, do you have a preference?
2: Oh, no, sorry. I'm okay.
1: Not paying attention.
0: You have just as good a chance as us.
2: I'm going to say I'm Casbah in my head.
0: I'm going to say Sunday at 5 p.m. Going into Sunday Night Baseball, where Benetti's on the call and can talk about his Dodger, Derek Scooble.
1: Yes. Well, it's possible. Doug, we got something for you.
3: Yeah.
1: Have you been made aware?
3: Tom told me he wanted
1: to. Okay. Have you agreed to this?
3: Be humiliated?
1: Well, that's why I want to know. Have you agreed to this?
3: Yeah, I guess.
1: Okay.
3: Let's go.
1: Don't have too much excitement.
2: Am I reading him?
1: Yes.
2: Okay.
1: Yes.
2: This is formal because I'm going to read you the two Grand Slam. Are you ready to play?
3: Oh, am I ever.
2: All right. Let's do this. Here we go. Who led the Detroit Lions in tackles last season?
3: Jack Campbell.
2: Who wears jersey number 25 for the Detroit Tigers?
3: Gleyber Torres.
2: What football conference does Stanford play in?
3: The ACC.
2: Who played Katniss Everdeen in the Hunger Games?
3: Sandra Bullock.
2: This band had the 1982 hit Rock the Casbah.
3: The B-52s.
2: What is the nickname of West Virginia University?
3: The Mountaineers.
2: Alex Anzalone signed with this team in March.
3: Oh, I'm blanking. Tampa?
2: The Zilwaukee Bridge is part of this interstate.
3: I-75.
2: Who is Tarek Skubal's agent?
3: Scott Boras.
2: Who is the head football coach at Florida State?
3: Mike Norvell.
1: Got you with 8.
0: Wow.
2: Not bad.
0: You know him well.
2: Wow.
1: Uh-huh. Yeah.
2: I knew you wouldn't get Katniss Everdeen.
3: Who's that?
2: Jennifer Lawrence. In the Hunger Games.
1: In the Hunger Games, yeah. That's all right.
2: Denzel
1: I wouldn't have got that
2: Washington,
1: one either.
2: Yes.
4: I thought you were going to guess Denzel Washington.
3: I mean, that sounded like a female name, so.
2: I'm glad.
3: Yeah.
0: So you go Sandra Bullock when it's a female.
3: Yeah. Yep. All male actors, Denzel, female Sandra Bullock. It gives me a shot.
2: Mm-hmm.
1: Yeah. Yeah.
2: She's been in a lot of movies.
0: The Clash.
1: Rock the Casbah is The Clash.
3: Is it?
1: Which B-52 is a good guess.
0: Yeah, it's a good guess.
3: Same genre a little bit, like similar bands. I don't know.
1: Sure.
3: Whatever.
0: But what is that hat? I like it.
3: This was my son's team last year, the school he played at in Connecticut.
1: What, the Bulls?
3: They were the Highlanders, and this is a Highland cow.
2: Yes.
1: Oh, okay.
3: Yes. Yeah. Gator thinks it looks like a Highland cow trying to be Justin Bieber.
0: It kind of does.
2: Oh, with the side swooping hair.
3: Mm-hmm. Well, people can see it on the Twitch feed. I know I'm not on camera now, but I will be in approximately 3 minutes.
0: What are you going to talk about
3: today? You know what? These are the kind of days where we get to man the Tarek Skubal Trade Center update desk.
1: Yes. Some really good audio for it, though.
3: We've got a package of 5 sound bites that we will play consecutively, including a team emerging as a favorite and some names getting thrown out there as to who could come the other direction. So,
1: that's good to know.
3: Look, this is all people care about, right? I mean, at this point is what are you getting back?
1: Mm-hmm.
3: What are you getting back? And it's hard because, I mean, it's got a little bit of NFL draft feel to me as far as I'm concerned. Mm-hmm. It's the next wave of players that you're hoping to bring back. And, you know, the way I see it is... You got to get this one right. Like Scott Harris's legacy rides on this. We're going to be talking about this trade deadline for years. We're living it in real time. It's fun,
0: and it's next. Carson Anderson.

0: It's fun.
1: And it's next. Carson Anderson.
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4: All right, we're going to be all over it today. All over it today because it feels like the Detroit Tigers organization yesterday, well, quite frankly, the tenor of the direction of the organization took a sharp turn. And you know what's funny is I made the comment yesterday that I'm pretty firmly in a sell position, but if they went out and did something crazy like win every game 14-0 between then and the deadline, I'd be all in. Let's go. Maybe they got a little something. Maybe getting Javi back and bringing up Valencia and blah, blah, blah. And then they took a 7-0 lead on Baltimore. And I'm sitting there going, okay, they're not going to win 14-0, but Scooble's cruising. We're into the seventh inning. It's 7-0. You know, the score of a game, any individual baseball game, doesn't really matter throughout the course of a season. There are going to be games like this, but, you know, it made the comment that they'd have to really, really blow your doors off to change my opinion. And then they went out and they, but the one thing that I've been saying for weeks is that the bullpen has undermined any chance this team had for success. They've been awful. And it's been guys that they brought in, and it's been guys they've counted on in the past, and it's been a collective meltdown. And, you know, it really there's a bunch of reasons why we sit where we sit. And it's really weird to have a team that it feels like everybody wants your players because it would make you think you're pretty good. But this team has, I think, a massive fatal flaw in the bullpen. Could they have, if they had good bullpen arms, they'd be in the thick of this. They'd be in the thick of this, but they have been absolutely brutal. And so here we sit as the Major League Baseball trade deadline is rapidly approaching. And I think this storyline is taking on NFL draft proportions. Well, at least as far as 10-2 is covering it. You look at this thing and you go, all right, what's the best you can make out of a bad situation? Which is kind of something that I think is a tenet of life. Go through it. All right, bad situation. What's the best you can make of this? Is there an opportunity to capitalize here? And there absolutely is an opportunity to capitalize here. Right now, there are guys in the minor league systems in Milwaukee and LA and the Cubs and Philly and Tampa and Seattle and whoever else might start bidding on Tarek Skubal. There are guys in those systems that are going to be really good Major League Baseball players. And we've got a bit of a guide, and that is prospect rankings, but that's not a Bible. It's a guide, but it's not a Bible. It's not written in stone. And it's Scott Harris's job, whether he's shopping Skubal, Mize, or Glaber. It's his job to do the best job at identifying who those guys are. And in some ways, you know, going against the rankings. Now, I guess organizations have their own rankings, right? Just because Baseball America or MLB Pipeline says this is the best prospect in a team's organization, it doesn't mean that team sees it that way. But, you know, you can

you got a mine here. Be smart and score your next wave of regulars. Not everyone you get back is going to hit. If you unload, like if this becomes a full sale, fire sale, right? You know, like full scale fire sale, then you're going to get back 4, 5, 6 prospects. They're all not going to hit, but you can set yourself up for the future, short term and long term. You got to figure every rung you go down on the in the minor league level, the further a guy is away from being a Detroit Tiger, from being a major leaguer, I should say, the more likely it is you have access to him. I mean, they could get a whole bunch of single A players, like a whole bunch most likely. But those guys are further away with more questions. Every time you level up in Major League Baseball, every time you level up in professional baseball from A to AA, AA to AAA, it could be your last move. You move up to that next level, and you can't compete at that level. And you really don't know until a guy gets here. And so Scott Harris and the Tigers scouting department, they've got a template of what they're looking for. We always heard about strike zone command. So you're looking for guys with high OPS, guys with good on-base percentages, guys with low strikeout numbers. And there are players that fit that bill in all these organizations. And then there are guys that are close. Guys that you might, if you make a trade for, you might put them at the major league level right away. I don't know that I would, given the work stoppage. But given the fact that the news broke today that they are calling up Max Clark, that tells me they're not going to just park guys in minor league baseball, leave them off the 40-man roster, and let them play next year in the minors, because minor league baseball will be played. But if you're on the 40-man, you're part of a lockout or a strike, and you can't play. And I was, we'll get to it coming up. I don't want to bury the lead here. The lead is Skubal, full-fledged sell-off. I think you see what you can get for Gleyber Torres. Mize is different. If I'm running this organization, Casey Mize doesn't have Scott Boras as an agent. So, you know, I would pull on the full-court press and start talking extension. If they haven't already, if they have, I would crank it up even more right now. Casey Mize, because he doesn't have Boras as an agent, you know, agent's job is to maximize profits. But in the case of when you hire Boras, I feel like you're maximizing your income at all costs. You'd sign to play on Neptune if they offered the most money, if you're a Boras client. And, you know, so the coffers of the Dodgers, the Yankees, and some of these other bigger market organizations, Cubs, Texas, those teams are where Boras is going to try and create a bidding war. Mize doesn't have Boras as an agent. And so I would really try to lock up Casey Mize. I'm a Casey Mize fan. And I don't think they need to launch into a full-scale rebuild. Others disagree. And we got some of that pushback yesterday. This feels like a reboot. Unplug the Tigers. bring in some minor leaguers and some prospects. Go out and revamp the bullpen in the offseason and then plug them back in. And at that point, life without Skubal and Torres feels awfully likely to me. I don't necessarily want to have to replace two starters and maybe three. Don't know what's going to happen with Flaherty here. But two starters and maybe three off what is one of the best starting rotations in baseball. And, you know, Jobe is on his way. Reese Olson will be back. But bottom line here is, I think if you start getting to the point where you have to replace three starters, I don't know if you know what you can count on. I've been in favor of giving Mize a Framber-like contract. Years, maybe not the money, but you know, close enough that would get Casey Mize to bite. So, and if you find that you're far apart, then hell, send out Casey Mize as well. But before the trade deadline, I would want to know what that asking price is that would make him say, yeah, I'll sign a contract extension. And I might meet it. I might meet it. So here we sit. Jeff Passan says it might happen in the next couple of days. Like he said it last night, that it could happen today or tomorrow. We're close enough to the trade deadline that you could probably walk around and get people's final, last final, I need your final offer right now. Because what you don't

0: want to have happen is the prospects that you are eyeing get traded for other players. And teams start saying, I'm not going to wait for Scooble. I'm going to go get another starting pitcher from someone else. And then they're off the table, and the supply and demand thing. Right now, the demand for Tarek Skubal and the bidders for Tarek Skubal seems pretty wide-ranging. And so, you know, I think it's wise to do it in the next 24 to 48 hours and set the market and then say, can I interest you in a Casey Mize? If Mize has no interest in re-signing in Detroit, or the number's ridiculous. But that felt like a significant day yesterday. There are losses and then there are losses. And if you were there, you watched it, you listened to it, you were paying attention to it, that felt like it could be an organizational, a moment in time that changes the direction of what they're doing. I was already in sell mode, but the way this is getting portrayed and the way people are talking now, it sounds like any shred of a chance that the Tigers were going to go for it went out the window yesterday. Okay, so here we go. What do you want in return? What do you want in return? You can get specific if there are prospects you want. I know people don't follow minor league baseball. Or you can just tell us how much you want. You're asking for a top 10 prospect and stuff. Would you go all in for Jesus Mate? Like, I know the Brewers say he's untouchable. But if they were to say the number one prospect in baseball, according to some, straight up for Skubal, would you do it? Are you not dealing him to certain teams? Are there positions you'd like to address so you can send some of the current roster on a trajectory out of here? And, you know, I really want to hear from the people that have been saying for months, and there have been many of you out there that said this for months, that you gotta sell. You have to trade Tarek Skubal. And I want to hear from you people specifically for this reason. A, are you happy today? And B, my guess is you have been the people that have been looking at this for a long time in terms of a reasonable return. You are the people, you are the fans that have been fired up for this moment and probably war-chesting knowledge in terms of who you could go get. Well, now's your time. He's likely to get dealt, almost assuredly going to get dealt. So what do you want back? It is Carson Anderson. We got open lines, of course. Gators out today. It's a big day in Detroit. And yeah, this thing could go down today. Could down. I mean, there was a timeline given by Passan, 24 to 48 hours. Huh. Well, that's interesting. So, you know, no better time than the present to talk about what you would do when it comes to peddling off one of the most coveted players in a long time at the Major League Baseball trade deadline. 248-539-9797. Of course, we'll take your texts as well. It's Carson Anderson here on 97.1.
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2: Hey, what's up? Thinking about you. XOXOXO. Want to snuggle. Dot, dot, dot. JK. Hit me back. You getting these texts? Question mark. We should hang later. I miss you. Holla at ya, boy. Holla back. Holla back. Holla back. Are you at home? Where are you? What are you doing? OMG. You are making me mad. Are you with your ex? You better text me back. I'm waiting outside your house.
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2: Psst. Hey, over here!
3: What?
2: Right here, on the side of the house.
3: Who said that?
2: Look down. I'm right at your feet.
3: Wait, the basketball?
2: Yes, the basketball. Right down here, where the kids left me a long time ago. Man, you know how lonely it is being a ball and not being able to bounce or roll?
3: Excuse me?
2: Remember when you got me for the kids? You said, now kids, you have no excuse not to go outside and play.
3: Uh-huh.
2: Wow. I'll miss flying through the air and hearing the shouts of joy when I swish through the basket. What do you say? Could you give me a little air and remind the kids of how fun I still am?
3: Okay. Oh, wow. You are flat.
2: Easy. I'm ticklish. Let's get bouncing.
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6: All day long, we're going to keep you updated on what's being said about Tarek Skubal and the MLB trade deadline. And there's constant new information coming in. The very latest on what people are saying today. At 10:30, you'll hear it from the Tarek Skubal Trade Center update desk. The other thing we're trying to do here, we always talk about putting up guardrails. I want to keep it as realistic as possible. Because what happens is you start creating a trade in your mind that no team is going to do, and you create an unrealistic expectation, and then you end up being disappointed if they go out and they make a really pretty good baseball trade that people say, oh, that's a good trade, but we've created this fantasy that you're going to get two of the top 10 prospects in the game, a major league ready arm, and Scarlett Johansson thrown in. And at the end of the day, that's not what you get back, and everybody's mad. But anyway, 248-539-9797. Let's get to your phone calls. We go to New Haven, and Bill, you're on 97.1. Hello, Bill.
7: Hey, Doug. How are you today?
6: What's up?
7: Well, I was wondering, the thing that never gets mentioned, and I've called everybody except Valeni, and I love all you guys that listen the whole day and night practically, but does anyone trust Scott Harris to make the move or the right move? Because the buyer, like last year when we were buyers, he was shopping at the Salvation Army. And then Eduardo Rodriguez deal, he fumbled that. So that's what concerns me. And also Casey Mize, do you think they approached him about an extension? How they, remember last year in arbitration, they nickel and dimed him like the Lions going after Ragnow's
6: arbitration is wildly misunderstood. I had a chance to sit down with an MLB agent that told me arbitration offers are made based upon an MLB recommendation, and pretty much every team follows those because it's the only cost control that owners have for arbitration-eligible players. Then they'll argue their side and hope to win. So it's not necessarily the Tigers. Arbitration offers are typically set by the league itself. Now, with that said, Bill, I don't trust him, but I don't not trust him. This is a whole different deal. He's never been positioned to trade the most coveted asset in the game. Do I have a reason to believe he's going to get it right? Not necessarily. Do I have a reason to believe he's going to get it wrong? I mean, some of his moves have been questionable. The one thing that I like about Scott Harris, I think Scott Harris has done a nice job of identifying young talent. And we have two examples right now playing very well for the Tigers, and Howie Lee, who he traded for, and Kevin McGonigle, who he drafted. Howie Lee was a very unheralded move. He gave all his reasons why I liked him. He fit their profile exactly. And what you're doing now is maybe, and I'm not sure of this yet, okay? You kind of put your opinions together over the course of time when you have a chance to see somebody work. But if I were to think what I like about Scott Harris, I think it's his ability to draft. And the same skill set it takes to identify talent as you're drafting him, you can either A, look at guys that you loved in the draft, or B, see you have more information about guys who are playing minor league ball, young players. So I'm moderately optimistic. That's what this could be feeding.

0: into his strength here a little bit, if it is a true strength. But I'm formulating what I'm hoping is a reasonable opinion of this guy as we go. And I think most people, maybe I'm wrong, most people would say he's done a decent job with young talent. Max Clark's getting called up today. But, is this a chance for him to really feed into his strength and bring back a return that, on paper, people might go, oh, that prospect isn't ranked that high. That prospect isn't ranked that high. But if Harris is indeed good at that part of the job, this isn't an overwhelming endorsement for Scott Harris. It's just one way I'm looking at it. 248-539-9797. Stan in Shelby Township, you're on 97.1. Hi, Stan.
1: Good morning.

0: forget that we just, like, you read it and you put it in the trash right away is Tigers claim minor leaguer J.D. Martinez off waivers from Houston. And you're like, eh, whatever. Yeah. And he turns out to be what we didn't know to celebrate. We probably didn't even mention it on the air. And that kind of stuff happens more often than you realize. And the great moves are made, and nobody has any idea.
1: Yeah. So anyway, what happened, we had had a real good 2021, and the last time that Ilitch spent money was for Javi and Rodriguez in the 2022 season, and the season took a dump. It didn't work. Avila was fired, and it seems like the same situation. This year they spent money, they took a dump, but they're not going to fire anybody because, you see, we are in so much better shape than we were in 22 after that year because of the way that they have now got three positional players that are all-stars. They have at least four pitchers that are minor league credible that could be an outstanding starting pitching. Relievers stink. But my point is we're in great shape, and we should trade. I think they should trade everybody that they have because, you see, we found out, just like in the Avila year, that we had people that their production suffered compared to historical past. They got to trade Flaherty, Mize, Scooble, Rogers, and Torres, and possibly either or Carpenter or Torkelson, because for whatever reason, by the way, I don't hate any of these players. I just disappointed with
0: them. I mean, some of them are you're not going to get much back. But at the end of the day, look, the one other thing we got to put on Avila's permanent record is in his last draft, he got a fourth-round pitcher named Troy Melton, who might be the ace of the staff moving forward. And, you know, I'm sure people called and asked about Melton when the Tigers were buyers, and they held on to him. Scott Harris held on to him. And if you think about what we're after, what we were after in the last few years and what people probably were asking for, you know, the Tigers held on to a lot of guys. And unlike Iserman, who held on to a lot of guys, these guys are coming through for them. McGonigal, Melton, you know, and now we're going to see Max Clark starting Friday. But as it stands right now, yeah, there's, I don't know if they're set, as you put it, or however you put it. I don't know if I'm, this is a real turning point for this organization. Like, this could be the beginning of a great run. Or we could be the next Orioles. Now, the Orioles are still young, but a couple of years ago, everybody was fawning over the Orioles prospects. And if you look at these guys, they're doing okay. But, you know, it doesn't feel like the Colby Mayos and the Jackson Holidays. I will bet that 2 years later, the expectations were higher than some of what we're seeing. So prospects and prospect rankings and all that, you know, sometimes you get McGonigal and sometimes you get Torque. And, you know, Torque has his usefulness, but you know what I'm saying? Like there's it's an unpredictable thing, and it's up to Harris right now to get it right. It's an enviable position to be in when it comes to if you're trying to revamp, reboot, but you better get it right. And that's his task right now. And we'll get to the very latest of what people are saying about Tarek Skubal, the Tigers, and the trade deadline. So we put it all in one place. Jeff Passan, John Morosi, Jim Bowden gives us a favorite and drops some names of who could be coming the other direction. We'll get to that next here on Carson Anderson on 97.1.
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4: 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Well, what's not cute is that half of all litters are accidents. And when a kitten has a litter of oopsies and a puppy has a litter of uh-ohs, pretty soon you have thousands and thousands of OMGs. And that leads to millions of pets being killed in shelters each year. 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

0: season hasn't gone the way people wanted. Season hasn't gone the way the Tigers organization thought it would for a variety of reasons. And here we sit moving in towards the 0 hour of the MLB trade deadline. And the Tigers are the focal point on much of the reporting with the biggest asset to trade. It's time for the very latest from the Tarek Skubal Trade Center update desk. Here's what's being said today as we check in on insiders from all around Major League Baseball. We start by going to ESPN. Jeff Passan, their baseball insider. What is the very latest on Tarek Skubal?
1: Yeah, Tarek Skubal is going to be traded. The Tigers haven't gone to teams that are interested in him and said as much at this point, but the expectation is that's going to happen within the next day or two. And frankly, everyone has been expecting it. When you see how the Tigers have played recently, and certainly their game Wednesday was a perfect encapsulation of their season, they understood that they needed to go on a really big run in order to have Tarek Skubal stick around, and they didn't do it.
0: Okay, so next day or two, then, you know, that could happen today, could happen tomorrow. And I know that there's been reporting that Harris had some preliminary talks with teams about Skubal. And look, good. Hopefully the foundation has been laid where he can start leveraging organizations against one another. And the fact that there's now tons of reporting that there are teams reaching out to him that are gauging what it might cost to get the best pitcher in the game is nothing but good for the Detroit Tigers. More from Jeff Passan. What does the market look like right now?
1: They're taking a healthy view of this. They understand that they have a lot of engaged teams right now. Teams that in particular are being cited by others as being the biggest threats, though, the Milwaukee Brewers, who have a tremendous farm system, and of course, Phil, the Los Angeles Dodgers, who are the favorites at this point, and frankly have been since the possibility of Tarek Skubal getting traded first surfaced a couple of months ago.
0: Okay, we've been talking for weeks here about Milwaukee and the Dodgers. And those are the two teams that I think are going to be most motivated to make this move. The Shohei Ohtani injury has certainly helped Detroit because they're not sure what they're going to get from him off the mound the rest of the way. And Milwaukee has to be thinking, we're either going to be facing Skubal likely. I shouldn't say likely. There's a chance they're going to be facing Skubal for years to come. And that this is our last chance to beat the Dodgers without Tarek Skubal. And they could do it with him. And that's a team that's been to 7 of the last 8 playoffs and have been one and done a whole bunch. It's time for them to make their move. Both those teams are loaded. They're perfect teams to leverage against one another. But you heard Passan say it. He thinks the Dodgers are the favorite. More on that.
1: Everybody is thinking that the Brewers are going to be in it, that the Rays are going to be in it, that the Atlanta Braves are going to be in it. They're all almost resigned to the idea that the Los Angeles Dodgers are going to get Tarek Skubal. And if you're the Dodgers, why wouldn't you? You have questions over Shohei Ohtani's ability to pitch for the rest of the season, frankly, at this point. You still don't have Blake Snell off the injured list. You still have Tyler Glass now on there as well. As good as Yoshinobu Yamamoto is, as great as Justin Robleski's been this year, as much depth as the Dodgers have, they have even more Shea in their farm system, so they can afford to give up the types of prospects that Detroit's going to want. To me, it's just a race against the Dodgers at this point, and are any of those other teams willing to go out and beat what they put on the table?
0: Well, you can make a case for the Milwaukee prospects

0: over the Dodgers prospects, if you so choose, if Milwaukee is willing to part with Logan Henderson, right-hand pitcher starter that's been pitching very well for them, so they probably don't. But you still, they do have the top prospect in the game. So we'll see where it goes. Let's get the latest from the Athletics. John Morosi, the Tigers could score big.
1: If you were to design a trade deadline in which you could maximize the return for someone like Tarek Skubal in the final year of his contract, it would be exactly what the Tigers find themselves in right now. Here's what I mean by that. The teams that are motivated to get Skubal are those that have some of the deepest farm systems in the game. The Dodgers, you would say that. The Brewers, the Rays, who I know have scouted Skubal throughout this month of July. And one more team I'll mention, too, the Philadelphia Phillies, who have now lost 6 out of their last 7 games. They're reeling a bit in the National League East, and they have a need for at least one starting pitcher given the injuries they have sustained. And also importantly, Lauren, a history of doing deals with the Tigers since Scott Harris has come here to Detroit.
0: Okay, what do the Phillies have? They have 3 top 100 prospects. Their best is a right-hand pitcher named Gage Wood. They got a shortstop named Aiden Miller, who's the number 50 prospect in the game. Francisco Renteria, an outfielder, number 97. Theo Gillen is the top prospect that that Tampa has. He's an interesting guy who right now is playing double-A ball, Montgomery, and has got a 950 OPS, 6 home runs, and 27 RBIs, 292 batting average, and it's got a little bit of speed, too. Stole a bunch of bases at the minor league level. So would those teams be willing to include their top prospects? Time will tell. We'll see how motivated they are. Now, you heard Jeff Passan of ESPN say twice that he thinks the Dodgers are the favorite. Jim Bowden from The Athletic gives us a different favorite.
2: I think the Brewers are the most likely landing spot. I'll rank them 1, Dodgers 2, Braves 3, Tampa 4 in that order. The Brewers farm system is as good as any team out there that's trying to get him. They also have so much depth. When you talk about the best prospect in baseball, Teoscar Hamada, he's not going anywhere. But they got Luis Peña too, who's 19 years old, has got a chance to be a superstar, and he'd be the number one prospect in most organizations. You can afford to deal him if you want to because you have Made, you have Cooper Pratt, you have enough. You can give them a starter to go back in Brandon Sproat, who you picked up for Peralta, who was a rental. So no problem putting him back in. And then you can sweeten the pot with maybe Tyson Harden, the pitcher, maybe Andrew Fisher, the third baseman. You have enough there. And remember this, Mark Antanasio, the owner in 2008, made the deal for CC Sabathia, gave them a shot to win a World Series. They didn't do it, but gave him a shot. Mark Antanasio has told Matt Arnold, green light, go do it. I'm ready. Here we go. So I think they're going to make a run at it. If he is traded, I give them as good a shot as the Dodgers and anybody else in getting him.
0: Okay, so the package that he talked about coming back to Detroit, really specific, and I like that. Very little interest in Brandon Sproat. He's still kind of young. 25 years old, but he got knocked around pretty good by the Mets with the Mets last year, and is getting knocked around this year quite a bit by Milwaukee, given he might have some stuff that is you could work with, but he might be just a guy coming back. Luis Peña, 19 years old. He's right now in A ball hitting .301 with an .806 OPS, right-handed hitting infielder. He's played shortstop, third base, and second base. He's stolen 20 bases, .806 OPS, the number 18 prospect in the game. Andrew Fisher, he mentioned, is a third baseman, left-handed hitter, also can play some first. He's hitting .287 with a .1096 OPS between double A or single A and double A. He's got 33 home runs this year, 20 of them at single A, 13 more at double A. Definitely interested in Andrew Fisher. Tyson Harden is a right-hand pitcher that he mentioned there. He's their number 9 prospect. He's been knocked around pretty good at 2 levels, double A and triple A. I am less interested in Harden, and I'll say it again, and I've been saying it for days. Luke Adams, corner infielder, their number 16 prospect. If they've got him ranked anything like this, they might be more willing to move Adams into the package and not include Tyson Harden.

0: Adams in the minor leagues, he has stolen 85 bases and hit 49 home runs. He's got speed. He's got power. He's a AAA right now. He's got a 940 OPS, right-hand hitter, 22 years old. Not that it's relevant, but a former Michigan State commit. That's a player that interests me. But, and I mean, he might be a guy that the Tigers would bring in and put at the major league level right away. There is the very latest as being reported by MLB insiders from the Tarek Skubal Trade Center update desk. We want your thoughts. 248-539-9797. We'll talk more to the people next here on Carson Anderson on 97.1.
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0: U.S. It kills one person every 4 minutes, and it took my grandmother. 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
3: On top of any reporting today regarding the Tigers, Tarek Skubal, motivated teams coming at Detroit, which, as you heard with the very latest from MLB insiders, could lead to a big score. Could. And with a player on an expiring contract, a rental, you know, I think a good player, no question. Maybe one of the best that's been offered up at the deadline in years. But even though he's a rental, the term exorbitant has been used regarding the cost and what might be coming back to Detroit. 248-539-9797. And yeah, Luis Peña, that would be the Tigers' highest prospect if he comes back in a trade with the Brewers, as you heard Jim Bowden say. And if, you know, now that Max Clark's been called up. He's a top 20 prospect in the game. 248-539-9797. Let's get back to your open line calls. We go to Bill in Madison Heights here on 97.1. Hello, Bill.
4: Hi, Doug. How are you?
3: What's up?
4: I'm sort of looking over the 100 prospects, and I think I'd like to get more than one prospect back. I mean, I don't know. If you're asking me if I would trade Maydew for Skubal straight up, I might do it, but that might be the only scenario. I mean, ideally, I'd like to get two prospects back for him.
3: Just real quick, you're talking about Jesus Madé, who is the top-ranked prospect in Major League Baseball from the Brewers. Well, I just brought up a scenario. Would you do a one-for-one if they would agree to do that? Most people say he's untouchable, but maybe he wouldn't be in a one-for-one package because that doesn't cut into what they're using at the major league level at all. But you're saying, and I just want to bring people up to speed on what you were referencing, you're saying you'd rather get multiple prospects back.
4: Yeah, I think we have to get at least two high-end prospects. And everybody's talking about the Dodgers. And I think Mike Sirota and Eduardo Quintero, those are their second and those are they're the 11th and the 19th prospects in the game. Now, I don't know if the Dodgers would do that, but the thing I think we have to concentrate on is right-handed bats. Because with Clark coming up, we get, McGonagall, Riley Green, we've got left-handed bats. I just think they got, and, you know, this Quintero is a very, very fast guy, too. And I think if we could get the Dodgers to do that, that would be my trade. That would be my trade.
3: So, you know, the Quintero outfielder, he's actually playing up at Midland, I believe. They've also got Mike Sirota, who is kind of been a favorite of this show, their number two ranked prospect. The Dodgers have so many top 100 guys. It's to their credit. I don't want to give him credit because that organization has a TV deal and a sweetheart deal with the league that actually I find mightily irritating. But they've drafted very well. They've traded, like, they got Zaire Hope And Zaire Hope is an outfielder.

0: fielder at Double A is the number 25 prospect in the game. Zaire Hope is a player they acquired in a trade in a sell-off move with the Cubs and is now potentially a 25-25 guy at the major league level. And, you know, I feel like we've poo-pooed him a little bit, but he's a left-handed bat, and you said you want a right-handed bats. And I'm also in love with James Tibbs, who's at AAA in Oklahoma City and is absolutely mashing the baseball and is probably ready to come up with almost any other organization, but he's not going to take playing time away from Freddie Freeman in L.A. And Tibbs is also a left-handed bat. So the guys I like the most from the Dodgers, maybe that's not true of Sirota. Sirota bats right-handed, but a lot of them are lefties. But your point is well taken, Bill. It's a chance to give this organization what they don't have. If Tibbs is a left-handed hitting first baseman, could be a replacement for Torkelson. So,
1: well, that's something I didn't even consider. I didn't dive that deep into.
0: Bill, I'm diving deep into all this. I love it. This is to me, the MLB version of the NFL draft, and this doesn't come around very often, that you have the most coveted player in the game. And Scott Harris, it's up to him to do this and do this right. I don't want like Anthony Davis and a first round pick back here. I don't want this to be a return that everybody goes, wait, what? That's all they got? Like when Dallas got. I always laugh. This is from an unnamed texter. I always laugh when I hear the Tigers are looking for position players or prospects, because what they have at the major league level does not fit what they're looking for at all. And they seem to be unwilling to change the players at the major league level. That's from an unnamed texter. Unwilling? What about them makes them unwilling to change the players they have at the major league level? Because if they have guys in the minors that are ready to be called up, a.k.a. McGonagall, he got called up. And now Max Clark has been called up. Typically, teams season players in the minor league level until they've kind of checked every box. Can you hit the curveball? Do you have a good enough eye? Are you taking walks? In Clark's case, remember what a butcher he was in the field down at spring training? Is he playing better in the field? Otherwise, it's not like you can swap out your bad players for other teams' good players. So I don't know what this means. They seem unwilling to change the players at the major league level. I think they'd love to change out some of their players in the major league level. There's just not better options until there are. And what I mean by that, until the guys in the minors have shown enough. I mean, if they do move Glaber, then maybe Max Anderson gets the call up next, because he might be the best in the organization to play second base outside of Howie Lee, who moves around a little bit, but that could be the next move. And Anderson, Max Anderson's a great example of, we'll let you know when a guy's ready. Not us, but the Tigers organization themselves by calling him up. Earlier in the year, he was crushing the baseball, hitting it real well, but he wasn't walking at all. He went through like a month with one walk. Last check, he had 13 walks in July. He's starting to show a better eye at the plate, more plate discipline, swinging better pitches. And that's why, you know, Max Anderson, when people, why not? Well, that was the answer when we checked in on it. Now he's maybe checked that box to an extent where he could be the next. From an unnamed texter, while we get rid of Scooble, take bids for Riley Green and please send Tork away for whatever value he has. So I ask you, and I get it, okay, you're frustrated with Tork and apparently Riley Green. If you're not going for a full-scale rebuild, what do you think you're getting for Tork and Riley Green? Specifically Tork. And then who's going to play those positions next year? I don't feel like they have an abundance of outfielders here ready to go. If Clark turns out to be worth it, then you've got, this might not mean, but he did enough to be named an all-star. Riley Green, and if Max Clark is worth it in the outfield, and, you know, that's a pretty good start. Tork, okay, got it. You have frustrations with Tork, but are you trying to win next year? Because, it doesn't feel like Briseño or Lorenzo are.

0: close enough that we're sure they're going to make the team. Now, if you get James Tibbs or Luke Adams back, two minor leaguers I've talked about for the Brewers or the Dodgers, those guys could be ready to go as Torch's replacement. Here's an interesting accusation, and I wish this person would elaborate. An unnamed texter writes in, "No guarantee Harris pulls the trigger. He is afraid of being judged." Okay. I've not heard that from anywhere. But what makes you draw that conclusion? I want to know why you said it. Where do you read, or what do you know that leads you to believe that Scott Harris is, quote, afraid of being judged? I don't think anybody would want to be a GM if they were afraid of being judged. But is there a quote you've got from him that leads you to believe that? I'm curious as to what led to that accusation from this unnamed texter. Maybe there is an explanation, but that's a pretty big accusation to make against a general manager. I want to know why you believe that. Next text, unnamed texter. "I'm actually excited for this opportunity. Our starting pitching is the strength of our team. Plenty to go around. Melton has a better ERA and WAR than Scoobal and is younger. We can get a ransom for Scoobal, Green, Dingler. We can get a ransom for Scoobal, Green, Dingler, McGonigal, Torque, Clark, Anderson, plus whatever prospects and bullpen arms we acquire. 2028 is already looking awesome to me. It's already a better team than we have now, LOL. Well, if you do this right, you can be competitive again in 2027. I'm not conceding that just yet. More of your phone calls and feedback coming up. The very latest on Tarik Skubal. Max Clark called up. Was it the right move? We'll get to that today at 11:02 here on Carson Anderson on 97.1.
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2: So, Jacqueline.
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18: Malnati?
19: Yes.
18: Okay. Evan said he shot a 28 on the front.
19: 28. Now, par 70.
18: Right.
19: One par 5 each side. But, and I had it in the update there, but ran out of time. There have been 13 59s or better on the PGA Tour. 5 of them are 11 unders at a par 70, like DGC. No one has ever shot, there's a couple 58s as well. No one's ever shot 57. So he was 9 under through 13. I think he's on 14 right now, which is an eagleable par 5. It's already been eagled today. He would be 11 under with 4 holes to go. If he gets to 13, that's the PGA Tour record for just, he'd shoot 57.
18: At this point, I wish I could get more excited about this because I'd be very excited about all the bigger names that are here. And
19: there's some big names right behind him, but they're 4 shots back.
18: But it's also bizarre. We could get a record set today, best field we've ever had, and then Sunday it's turned the lights out on this thing. And it's too bad.
19: I'm a little bummed out this early because, and who knows, maybe things change. We've got some weather possibly coming this weekend, but a lot of the headlines around this year's tournament was the course renovations expecting to make it harder and thus there be some higher scores and through 14 holes, it doesn't look like that's the case so far. But who knows? We'll see. I mean, there's still obviously a lot of golf left.
18: Yeah.

0: Okay. Well.
1: But I also would like to see a 57. That'd be sure, pretty cool, too.
0: Sure, what the hell?
1: Too,
0: I mean, so. At this point, it'd be funny if it turns out that it's kind of a Mickey Mouse setup. They get somebody goes out and shoots a 57, and then the rocket says, top that, we're out. You know.
1: Someone will look back on the Wikipedia page in 30 years and be like, the rocket classic? Yeah. What is that?
0: Yeah, exactly. All right, thank you, Update Kid. The very latest, as always, from the Update Desk. In the meantime, Max Clark gets called up today. And, you know, it's an interesting move. And I haven't seen a corresponding move. I missed the update. I was outside taking a phone call. I'm assuming Vierling is going on the injured list. Or Outman's going to get outright released. But if you... I mean, I'm excited about it for sure. And, you know, he homered the other night. I saw that. I went down and watched him play last week in Toledo, and he went 0-for-4 and didn't do a whole lot. And, you know, it was one of those games that's going to happen in baseball. The only thing I was walked away with impressed was, and this was something that I could tell watching video, I was like, yeah, he's an athlete. He is very, very athletic and has a chance to be an exceptionally good baseball player. I was also looking for a fly ball, like something that he could have to track. And he made every routine play, but there was nothing that was particularly spectacular. So I just picked a bad night to go. Max Anderson had a hit and went 1-for-4. But I'm a fan, right? There's excitement about this. And so the fan in me is like, cool. A reason to watch beyond after a Scooble trade is the next wave. And we've just seen a guy come up who's set the bar so high, we have to remind ourselves, if Max Clark struggles, it's okay. You know, McGonagall is the exception, not the norm. And McGonagall continues to be so good. Although I have to admit here, the end of July, I wouldn't be surprised at all if McGonagall hits a bit of a wall. You know, playing every day at the major league level the way he has for so long wouldn't be shocking at all to me if he hits a wall. But with that said, you know, the way we understand the rules, and Tom Milliken looked this up, and to play at the major league level, you have to be added to the 40-man roster, which doesn't sound like a big deal unless there's any kind of extended work stoppage. And you know, if you have a guy at AAA that you need to add to the 40-man roster and you're competing, by all means, call that guy up. Once you've moved into the non-compete portion of the schedule, which may or may not be after you move Scooble, if you have a full-scale fire sale, then you're probably moving into the non-compete portion of the schedule. And even to my opinion, there's a lot of people think you can sell Scooble and still contend, and I'm not really a believer in that. However, it's just to hoard minor league stars and put them in Toledo. Leave Clark there. Leave Anderson there. You know, clean out your major league guys. And this is the long play. I'm talking about the long play, which I'm kind of in favor of, is, you know, trade for Tibbs and Sirota from the Dodgers. Trade for Lara and Adams and more from the Brewers. Whatever it might be, trade Glaber for what you can get. I would hope and think you could get a good offer for Glaber, but you never know. And then you take that player, those players, and you put them in Toledo for the rest of the year. And you go to spring training. You give them all a shot to make the big club, but you leave them in the minors until the new agreement is reached, so that those guys can play. One thing that could happen to Max Clark is he could get called up, finish the year out, baseball gets locked out, and he's not playing. Now, that lockout could last a week, could last 2 weeks, could last a month, could last 2 months. I mean, there are some people that say it could wipe out all of next year, which is disastrous, a disastrous result. Because I want to give Major League Baseball credit for this. I think the brand of baseball that's being played right now is the best of my lifetime. I think ABS is wonderful. I think the replay is wonderful. I think there is more defense and pitching being emphasized.

0: games move. Although I saw a stat that games are longer this year than last year, but there's actually more pitches being thrown. I think this is what I read. So there's actually more action, and yet it feels like the games fly by, doesn't it? Like they're not dragging on. Baseball went through a brutal stage where you had pitchers standing on the mound for 45 seconds between pitches, which was a lot of downtime. If you ever watch an old game right now, you go, how do we do that? But I like the brand of baseball that's being played right now. And if they have a work stoppage, that is a huge, huge setback. So I really hope they work this out. But one of the downsides to calling Clark up or anybody is you put them on a 40-man roster and you lose, they perhaps lose the ability to play minor league baseball next year. Because the minor leagues will carry on. And we're really lucky. If you're a hardcore baseball fan, if they were to do this, and again, this is the long play. I'm trying to have those guys ready as quickly as possible. You know, you could score big in a sell-off. They could have left Clark down there. And have the next wave of players playing and playing and playing. And I don't hear a lot of optimism. There is talks going on between the Major League Baseball Players Association and the league, but it's just something to keep in mind. Maybe Clark comes up here and absolutely rakes, shows competency in the field, and ends up not there. There's no work stoppage. In which case, it's much ado about nothing. But when the people zig, sometimes I like to zag, and parking your next wave of players all in Toledo doesn't sound like a bad idea to me. But one of the little subtleties of what's going on. All right, 248-539-9797. We've talked about a bunch of the teams, the most likely moves to be made for Tarek Skubal. Other teams may be getting involved here, and there is some reporting on them perhaps ready to step up and make a bid for the best pitcher in the game. 248-539-9797. We'll get to all that coming up, plus your phone calls and feedback. It is Carson Anderson here on 97.1.
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Today is today is an interesting national day. You know, you have like National Pizza Day, National Beer Day, whatever. Today's an interesting one. We'll get to that today at 11:30. But of course, we're providing the very latest, Tarik Skubal. What's going on with the Tigers? Most coveted player in baseball available at the trade deadline. We've talked a lot about the very latest reporting, which is centered around Milwaukee and the Dodgers, which we've kind of predicted for a couple of weeks. But this is what Ken Rosenthal, The Athletic, is reporting today. Quote, multiple teams plan to reach out to Detroit president of baseball operations Scott Harris after the Tigers lost their third straight game Monday night, according to people briefed on those clubs' intentions who are granted anonymity for their candor. The Tampa Bay Rays, the Milwaukee Brewers, the Atlanta Braves, the New York Yankees, and the Los Angeles Dodgers are amongst the clubs expected to inquire on Skubal. That price is expected to be exorbitant. Meanwhile, Patrick Mooney, The Athletic, reports that the Cubs are considering Tarik Skubal. The Cubs realize they don't have the minor league stockpile of the Dodgers or Milwaukee, so what can they do? So here's a couple things. Cubs GM Jed Hoyer and Scott Harris work together with the Cubs. And the only way I think it works with the Cubs is if others get stingy. Cubs have two top 100 prospects. They have got prospect number 61, a center fielder, right fielder, with High A South Bend, the South Bend Cubs. Josiah Hairston, who's killing it at High A ball. And they got another position player, the number 64 prospect of the game, a shortstop with power and speed, killing it at Double A, named Jefferson Rojas. So interesting teams to keep an eye out for. You know, the Yankees have been kind of quiet, which is a little surprising. And the Yankees have some talent in the system, for sure, including George Lombard Jr., who is a shortstop third baseman who's got a 927 OPS at AAA Scranton, a player to keep an eye out for. He's actually shortstop, third base, second base. He's also played second base. And they got three other guys in the top 100. Two of them are pitchers. One of them is a shortstop named Dax Kilby. And I would say this. If you're getting a stud pitcher back, yeah. If you're getting a project pitcher back, I'm not that interested. I'm not that interested in somebody who's far away. Because if I'm the Tigers, you know, I feel like positional players are needed. And maybe I should open up my mind to that. And the reason is, my God, does this team need a bullpen? Maybe I should be more open to an idea of more arms coming back in these trades. I always feel like bullpens can be addressed with veterans. And I mean, they might need every role in the bullpen revamped. The guys they brought in, not working out. There are guys who were really good for them. I can't believe the collective collapse of Finnegan Vest and Holton. I mean, Finnegan yesterday couldn't put out the fire. Holton hasn't been what he was. Vest, who's obviously hurt, and maybe that had something to do with it. I just, you know, that bullpen had actually been pretty good. Those guys at least have. Then they brought in some dudes that, you know, I mean, there were some long shots.

And the one thing, and they did get Kenley Jansen, which was a big money signing, but Jansen, there was the criticism of this was, is he on his last legs? And I mean, we've seen closers for the Tigers that you wanted it to be easy, and it just, it felt like it never is. But Jansen, when Jansen misses his spots, he misses them by like an acre. He throws pitches and you go, well, that was significantly west of the strike zone. And he gets out of some jams, and I don't know how he does it. Tampa's a team mentioned. They got a guy who's a top 10 prospect in the game, an outfielder by the name of Theo Gillen, that could be worth taking a look at, who's playing in Double A right now. 6 homers, 292 batting average with a 930 OPS. Well, there's some promise, but there are other teams out there getting involved. So just thought we'd bring you up to speed on them. 248-539-9797. Tons of feedback coming in. Let's get caught up because it's been a while since I read a whole bunch of texts. Shouldn't be anything less than 3 lottery tickets back or a decent, not saying an all-star, major league bat and a couple of lottery tickets. That's from an unnamed texter. And we asked the question, do you just go for one big stud back or do you want to kind of scattershot approach and get multiple prospects? I feel like if you want multiple prospects, that's fine. You really are kind of trusting the scouting that because the idea being, let's go get ourselves multiple good players for this one that are all young, under club control for a long time, makes a lot of sense. And you hope to, you know, get your next. I feel like McGonagall is going to throw everything off, like absolutely throw everything out of whack in terms of expectations. We'll see what Clark does when he gets here. Because a typical player's arc is like Dingler or Riley Green. They just kind of get a little better, a little better, a little better. And you know, by their mid-20s, late-20s, really good players. McGonagall is unbelievable. Now, obviously, if you can get a McGonagall, great. But next text. I was in the cell camp, but not necessarily happy about it. Logically, it just makes more sense. Going to miss Skubal, but happy that we're getting something for him. Very happy that Max Clark is getting brought up. Let the kids play. Kevin in Chicago writes in, Doug, the Brewers, we would need Logan Henderson or Luis Pena in any deal. The Dodgers, we would need or want Mike Sirota, the right-handed hitting outfielder, plus a high upside double A or single A arm, preferably hard throwing. The Rays would be interesting. They have a ton of talent too, but likely would require a few of their MLB top 100 prospects. If we can't get a decent or good return for Mize to be a rental, I think we should be okay with it. Definitely to your point, could re-sign him in the offseason. I assume we've already engaged in those conversations. I think Carey is going to be considered as a trade piece along with Glaber and Kenley. You might be right. Kenley's on a one-year deal. Glaber's on an expiring deal. Carey Carpenter being hurt and ice cold before he got hurt probably doesn't help. As far as the names you mentioned, it was really weird yesterday. There happened to be a dude walking past our stage when we were outside Comerica Park wearing a Brewers uniform. And I said, hey, would you include Logan Henderson, who's killing it for them, young arm, 24 years old, would you include him in a package back for Skubal? And he said, no. But then he said, I'd give you Jesus

0: the Dodgers. And this might be their last chance to beat the Dodgers without Tarek Skubal. Bob Nightingale's reporting Skubal's preferred destination is the Dodgers. So if you're the Brewers, yeah, you got a bunch of young talent. But could you imagine that team with Ohtani and Skubal? So I'm not saying that the window is quickly closing on one of the best young teams in the game in Milwaukee, but you really got to consider. And that's why I've been talking about LA and Milwaukee for a long time. Next text. In a trade with the Dodgers, I would take Emmett Sheehan and outfielder Zaire Hope. That would be awesome. That's from John in Bruce Township. Where's Bruce Township? Doesn't matter. Zaire Hope is a player that I talked about already. And yeah, seems like the kind of player that could get dealt. And you know, would be more than serviceable. Like I said, he could be the scouting report is, I think he'd be a 25 stolen base, 25 home run guy. And just because there are other guys in that organization that you like more. Sheehan is a right-handed pitcher who's with the big club and has been starting. And is 4-7 with a 4.95 ERA, 104 strikeouts, 125 whip. 26 years old. Young enough that could be good. I mean, that's something I would take a look at. I'm mad about it. I kind of feel like I might be able to score a little bit better than that, but we'll see. I do trust Scott Harris to make a good trade with Skubal. Our player development has been great lately, and I have faith we will trade and develop the right guys. Well, if I'm trying to pick a strength of Scott Harris, I probably would go with player development. I probably would go with his ability to draft and develop, but I'm not completely sold on it, right? It's real early. He might have got lucky with McGonigal. We'll see what happens with Clark. The addition to Hau Yu Lee, that was an unheralded move, and that appears to be working out. So I don't hate it. 248-539-9797. All right, interesting national day today that I bet many of you out there can relate and say, yeah, I did that. We'll get to that today at 11:35 here on Carson Anderson on 97.1.
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0: activity is showing up earlier than normal in parts of the Corn Belt, prompting crop scouts to encourage producers to begin monitoring fields now.
1: This year, everything is early, and it's highly recommended that everyone, corn and dry bean growers, go out and scout now.
0: That's Dr. Pinchu Lai, an entomologist with the University of Nebraska Extension Service. She says the pest lays eggs on the upper leaves of corn plants before the larvae feed on developing ears, reducing both yield and grain quality.
1: The most vulnerable stage will be late whorl to tasseling, and if that coincides with egg hatching, that will highly increase those larvae survival.
0: While not every field will require treatment, early detection is critical. Also, know what BT traits your corn has.
1: There has been evidence that the Cry1F protein might be losing their efficacy against this Western bingo worm. So you really want to check what the BT traits you have in your corn.
0: With weather already putting pressure on this year's crop, staying ahead of Western bean cutworm could help protect yield potential as the growing season moves toward pollination.
2: Well, here we are in 2026, but a lot of 2025 is still hanging around. 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Michigan Ag Today has the largest farm news gathering team in the state with the experience and resources you can trust. There are a lot of unknowns ahead in 2026, but you can count on Michigan Ag Today to deliver the information you will need. On air and online, turn to Michigan Ag Today. It has been a year of tariffs, trade disputes, and market turmoil. And Michigan Ag Today has been here all year long to keep you up to date. With the largest farm broadcast team in the state, we have been your trusted resource for timely and credible information. 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
0: Michigan crops continue to hold up well despite growing concerns about dry conditions in parts of the state. The latest reports show corn and soybean fields remain in generally good to excellent condition, although declining soil moisture is becoming a concern if rain doesn't arrive soon. Meanwhile, Michigan State University Extension says cooler temperatures and scattered rainfall over the past week have helped many vegetable crops, while growers continue monitoring fields for insects and disease pressure.
3: A good deal of sunshine here for the balance of your Thursday. A little warmer as well. I'm Chief Meteorologist Ryan Martin. Let's take a look at that Michigan farm forecast today. Beautiful sunshine, blue sky, no problems all day long. Tomorrow, similar, although clouds will be building, we will see some showers developing over the UP tomorrow midday and afternoon. And that's all part of this monster low that I've been talking about to our west on Friday, pounding parts of Iowa, southern Minnesota, southern Wisconsin, and northern Illinois. And it's going to be pushing into the Great Lakes region as we move from tomorrow late afternoon and evening right on through the overnight. Right now, I think I'm putting in anywhere from 1/4 to 1.5 inches of rain. In my mind, the strong thunderstorms miss us to the south, down over parts of Illinois, Indiana, and Ohio, but we can still see some decent rains here. And this probably has a long tail into early Sunday before completely dissipating. Monday next week looks pretty nice. Tuesday, similar. Wednesday, we have a frontal boundary coming through. Light rain showers, anywhere from 1/4 to 3/4 of an inch, 60% coverage. Dry behind that and cooler again for Thursday and Friday. Scattered showers and storms trying to move through the northern Great Lakes early on in the weekend through the 8th, early 9th, drying down then as we start off the week of the 10th. Temperature staying in a pleasant zone. I'm not seeing any monster heat here, but I'm seeing also timely precipitation, even though we're trying to stretch out and have some drier patterns in here, drier periods. I don't think it's a turn it all off and we go into a drought phase again anytime soon. That's your forecast update. I'm Chief Meteorologist Ryan Martin.
0: Thank you, Ryan. If you'd like to see how the grain and livestock markets are performing right now, or to check out the latest Michigan farm news, check out our website, MichiganAgToday.com. I'm Greg Allen, Michigan Ag Today, timely, relevant, credible.
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5: And Milwaukee, having gone to the postseason so many years with little success, their plan has been really good to them. But at one point, they did trade for CeCe Sabathia. Now, that was a million years ago.
6: I remember that. That was a long time ago.
5: Yeah, it was a long time ago. And they've avoided these kinds of deals. And you know what this feels like to me? It feels like to me, if the Lions keep going to the playoffs and keep getting bounced, and we're getting, you know,

0: 5-6 years of that, and then Brad Holmes does something a little bit more aggressive. Because that's kind of where Milwaukee is. They keep going to the playoffs, and they keep not advancing. And now they're like, okay, our plan has been good to us, but we need it to be great to us. So
1: this might be the moment. Yeah. And the only thing standing in their way, really, is the Dodgers.
0: But it's going to be fascinating to see how it plays itself out. And there's very little reporting and discussion any longer regarding if. It's mostly when and to who. 248-539-9797. It's Carson Anderson. All right. So the last Thursday in July, historically, is National Intern Day. And I have always loved internship programs. And I will recommend to anyone out there whose kids, if you're a kid listening, welcome. And if you're a parent of kids, I cannot recommend internships enough. I did 3 internships for credit. The first one was at WJRT, whatever Channel 12 is in Flint, for Ed Phelps, who is a legendary television sports broadcaster up there in Flint and was the play-by-play voice of Central Michigan football for some years. Ed Phelps was the first guy I worked for. And the weekend anchor was a guy named Paul Silvey, weekend anchor and reporter. Paul was a kicker at Bowling Green. He is now the lead anchor. I believe the station is KING Channel 5 in Seattle. And Paul, both of them were awesome to me. But I learned a ton because Paul needed me more. Paul needed the intern to do stuff for him. And so I did a lot of running around with Paul Silvey. He was a hell of a character, I'll tell you that. I got some stories that I probably can't and shouldn't tell. But yeah, so that was my first internship. While doing that internship, I met the sports director at Channel 25, which was this tiny little station in Clio. Tiny little. I mean, it was a CBS affiliate, but they didn't have the crew that others did. And the sports director there, real name was Scott Cool. And Scott, I got to know him a little bit. So my next internship, I went and interned with Scotty Cool at WEYI, Channel 25 in Clio. And man, did we, it was so much fun because we dedicated a ton of time to high school sports. And, you know, back then, saw a lot of great high schoolers play. Probably the best football player I saw play was Sam Sword in Saginaw. The best basketball player I saw play was Mateen Cleaves. Actually, there were guys, believe it or not, better than Mateen Cleaves at Saginaw BV, but they went through some stuff. But Mateen was at Flint Northern and got to see him at the high school level. But so that was my second internship, which led to a job. I actually got hired out of that. And we used to have so much fun on Friday nights driving around, going to all the high school games. I'd get a news car and we'd hit like 3 or 4 high school games. And the rule was you roll into the gym, you get 3 highlights for each team, and then you go to the next gym. And you get 3 highlights for each team because you don't know who's going to win. And you're trying to get 4 games in a night. You're trying to and come back. And then in the news at 11 o'clock, you're showing as many highlights from as many games as possible. But it's great in a news car. You roll in, you pull up into the, you drive up to the gym like you bypass everybody. You're driving down sidewalks because you're in a news car. You pull up to the auxiliary door at the gym. You pound on it. You're holding the camera. They let you in. You shoot your 3 highlights each way. You take off. Same thing for high school football, too. It was so much fun. In high school football, you drive to all these little towns up in the thumb, Reese. I remember going to Reese and Caro, and you'd be at Bridgeport, and you'd roll up to these high schools. You didn't know where the school was, but you roll these little towns and just look for lights in the air, and then you drive there. And got, it was fun times, right? And my third internship was at AM 1050 in Ann Arbor. That also led to a job, and that was my first job in radio, my first full-time job. Maybe I was full-time at EY. But anyway, 2 of the 3 internships I had led to jobs. When I got here, one of my assignments was I actually was put in charge of the intern program, I think by Greg Henson way back in the day. And so I did that for a bunch of years until the internship program was eliminated for a variety of reasons that I don't agree with. But interns included, and guys that I interviewed and hired, Jim Costa, Kang, Evan, Chappie, Vinny Goodwell, who's at ESPN, Martin Weiss, who's at Fox

0: sports, and there's more, but and I'll never forget Kang's interview. I said to Kang, what is your dream job? I always ask people what their dream job was. So maybe we could try and match them up with somebody. And he said he wanted to be James Brown, sitting on the desk hosting NFL coverage on network. But I mean, I think he's pretty happy doing what he's doing, but that was his dream back then. But I cannot recommend internships enough. And that's where I gave the STFU speech where, and that was only a product of interns coming in here and one that didn't last very long. I came in and sat down in the cubicle and said, you know, it's October and the Red Wings have played a game and, you know, there's Lions to talk about. It's a Monday. And this person was a big Red Wing fan. What'd you think of the game last night? I'm like, well, you know, we'll get to it on the air, but you know, it was fine, but probably not a big topic today. And then they proceeded to unload the clip on all of their thoughts on the Red Wing game. And I'm like, okay, hey, it's probably not going to be a topic today. It's an early season game. Lions just lost. It's probably going to dominate the show and, you know, sit there and keep working. And then I hear more about the Red Wings, more about the Red Wings. I'm like, okay, just chill out. You'll get your chance. There'll come a time where we can talk about the Red Wings, but we're probably not going to do it today as much. It'll get a mention. And I'm like, okay. And then that happened again with another intern. So I started, when we hired interns, everybody thought I was the worst. I'd tell them the best interns are seen, not heard. Okay. Keep your mouth shut. Do what we say. And I was a jerk. I honestly was a jerk, but I thought it was helping them out. And then the interns discovered, you can ask Costa and Evan and Kang, and that they would get integrated into being part of the show and all that. But that would be my advice for an intern. Don't come in hot when you get your internship. However, what I want to ask you today on National Intern Day is, where did you do an internship and what did you most learn about the field that you were trying to break into? Because sometimes people do internships and decide, that's not for me. Other times they go, wow, this isn't what I thought it was. So on National Intern Day, we do want to know, where did you do an internship? How much did it help in your long-term goals? Was it a waste of time? Was it awesome? What's your story? It's Carson Anderson. We got open lines. Hey, did we get that Steve Phillips call? That was something, wasn't it? Okay, Steve Phillips just said something about a Scoobal trade possibility we'll get to in the noon hour. But that's coming up shortly. 248-539-9797. 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
8: 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How old are you? You sound so young.

0: young?
1: I'm 8.
0: Oh, wow. 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

0: All right, Carson Anderson, 97.1. We'll keep talking Scooble trade possibilities in the noon hour. Let's get back to your phone calls. We go to Tim in Port Huron. You're on 97.1. Hello, Tim.
1: Hey, Doug. How you doing?
0: I'm great. What's up?
1: Well, originally from Flint, and I kind of remember the time you're talking about when you were in Flint.
0: Yeah.
1: And I just wanted to point out that Reese Davis got his start basically like you're talking about right there.
0: You know,
1: I didn't hear you mention him.
0: Because Reese, okay, so Reese came when Paul Silvey left Channel 12. I'm pretty sure Reese was the next hire, and he came from down south. I think he came from Alabama, and he had a little bit of a southern accent, and he was working on getting rid of it is the way I remember things.
1: Hard.
0: Yeah, I remember things. And I got to know Reese. And I mean, he was a super nice guy. And I mean, Channel 25, when I was there, I think Channel 5 and Channel 12 felt sorry for us because we were so understaffed, but sure did learn a lot and have fun.
1: Yeah, I just thought that was a great story too, how the guy went from, you know, some little thing and moved his way up through Flint and now he's on College Game Day.
0: Yeah, he's awesome. No, he's awesome. And I'm really happy for his success.
1: All right, man.
0: Thank you. 248-539-9797. Brady is in Novi and next. Hello, Brady.
2: Hey, Doug.
0: What's up?
2: In the same business as you. And we always told our interns, you know, the internship's so important. You learn what you don't want to do, right? Before
0: yeah.
2: you, like, yeah. go and burst into a career that you find out is awful. So anyway, I was interning at... I guess I'll say the great voice of the Great Lakes.
0: Oh, yeah, familiar.
2: But news, right?
0: Yep.
2: News, and I was on the 4 a.m. to 8 a.m. shift in the mornings. And, there was a fire in Detroit, and the reporter told me to call the police to figure out if there were any casualties. And they kind of just generically said, everybody's kind of accounted for it. Anyway, it's 6 in the morning. I thought that meant the guy passed away. So I tell the news reporter, the one man passed away, you know, died in the fire. And so they went on the air, casualty in this fire today, this morning in Detroit. Anyway, the guy calls the radio station. I'm not dead. I was in the fire. I'm not dead. So, yeah, that was my indication news. I went into sports like you and happily ever after from there. But God,
0: Brady,
2: I couldn't handle the news.
0: When I was at Channel 25, I worked news during the day and sports at night. And I remember this awful story of a young kid that had died and they wanted me to go cover the funeral. And I'm standing with a camera and the family's coming out of the church.
2: Oh,
0: and I'm the guy with the camera.
2: Yeah.
0: And I'm like, this is awful. This is brutal.
2: Right.
0: Yeah, news wasn't for me either, my man.
2: Yeah, I mean, a 12-11 loss or 10-9 loss yesterday pales in comparison to what you just described.
0: You're right. It reminds me that sports are supposed to be fun. Thanks for sharing, Brady. 248-539-9797. It's National Intern Day. Were you ever an intern, and what's your story? Rob on a cell. What's up, Rob?
3: Hey, Doug. How are you today?
0: Good.
3: Hey, so when I was in high school, I'm the class of 82.
0: Yeah.
3: I interned for George Blaha.
0: Nice.
3: And the legendary Ron Cameron.
0: Wow.
3: On their sports

0: talk show, and I thought I was the coolest kid ever. and Blaha was such a great guy.
1: He is.
0: He knew nothing about hockey, though. And so whenever somebody called a hockey question, he would ask you, "What do I say?" it was a lot of fun. I probably did that for about 6 months.
1: I love
0: it. And I did become going to broadcast journalism as a major in college, but I did not stick with it in my professional life.
1: That's awesome.
0: That was a good time. One thing I want to add about a lot of these internships, though.
1: Yeah.
0: Especially when it comes to working for a congressperson or something, and oftentimes these internships are unpaid, yeah. And I think it's grossly unfair. So I want to say that.
1: Yeah, I mean, look, the funny thing is I was doing internships for credit, so technically I was paying to work, but it turned out to be worth it. Like, the experience is incredibly valuable. When I first interned at WTKA in Ann Arbor, Dave Harbison was the sports, actually, Jeff DeFram was in charge, and then he left and Dave Harbison took over, and those guys taught me a ton, I mean a ton, about sports talk radio, and they had a segment called the Beatniks, where they would just take locals and let them be in studio for an hour and be on the air. And I got to do that as an intern, which was really my first time on the air doing anything. And probably my first bold ass prediction that I predicted that Wisconsin would win the Big Ten one year. And everybody was like, "What?" And then they won the Big Ten. And it was a feather in the cap. Since then, my bold ass predictions haven't always worked out, as I'm reminded on a daily basis when AJ Hinch signals down to the bullpen. We go to Chase in Grand Blanc. You're next. Hi, Chase.
2: Hey, Doc. How you doing, man?
1: What's up?
2: Hey, so I was just talking about the internships. I interned at Fox 2 in Southfield nearby you guys with, Greg Kanner, Dan Miller, Woody Woodruff, Jen Hammond.
1: Yeah.
2: And it was quite the experience. Unfortunately, it was cut short in 2020. It was, I started in January, and then, of course, everything shut down in mid-March, so I didn't get a ton of stories out of it.
1: That sucks.
2: But I hadn't really, gotten to talk to them since. But that was one of those jobs where, everybody comes in with a dream of their own. My dream was to be, play-by-play for baseball, because Dan Dierkes is my favorite guy.
1: Yeah.
2: But then I got in there, and I got into, the producer side of it, and I realized, that was my true calling.
1: Nice.
2: And it was the first place I went to where it was work, but it didn't feel like work. And I knew from that point, okay, this is what I'm meant to be doing. So shout out to all those guys. I haven't seen them in a while, but that was a great time.
1: Chase, next time I see any of those guys, I'll say, ask if they remember you, and I'll let them, I assume you're doing well?
2: Yeah, I'm working in bowling now. Actually, I bowled at Lawrence Tech, so now I'm working with the live streaming department with the Professional Bowlers Association, the Women's Association, so doing a lot in bowling. I actually worked there at the ticket for a little bit on the promo team.
1: Okay.
2: But yeah, I'm doing well now.
1: Cool. Thanks for sharing, Chase. National Intern Day. Where did you intern? What did you learn? 248-539-9797. Bill in Grosse Pointe. Hi, Bill.
3: Hi, good morning.
1: What's
3: up? So, 1987, October, I had just graduated from college, and, here I am wearing a navy pinstripe suit, and I go into brokerage house, selling stocks and stuff. And I asked the gentleman, "Can I watch what's going on?" He said, "Sure, you can be an intern and get before it." It was Black Monday, and the stock crashed over 700 points. And I was like, "Sir, are you having a good day?" He's like, "No, I'm having a bad day." And I thought, "Oh, no, I don't think this is for me." So I ended up in the PR marketing business, and last week was my last day. I'm fully retired.
1: Well, congratulations on retirement. Your cell was kind of breaking up there. But yes, interned with a stockbroker on Black Monday, what do you say, 1997? Wow, that would have been a hell of a day to be there. Steve in Northville, you're next. Hello, Steve.
4: Hey, guys. Thanks for taking my call.
1: Sure.
4: So in 1991, I was an aspiring sports marketing person, so I interned in college as a marketing intern, and my another young lady was the PR intern with similar aspirations, but in the PR vertical, and we started, I asked her to go out on a date, and she said no, and I just said, "Why?" And she said, "Because we work together," and I just said, "We're not even getting

0: paid. And so I took her to Wayne's World as our first date, and we've been married 35 years, and I'd say it's worked out pretty well for both of us.
1: Hysterical. First thing you did at an internship was commit an HR violation. Maybe. You're right. You weren't getting paid, but good for you.
0: Thanks for taking the call, guys.
1: You got a lot out of that internship, my friend. Okay. An MLB insider thinks one team's going to empty their organization for Scooble. We'll get to that at 12:05. Plus your phone calls and feedback, 248-539-9797. Carson Anderson, 97.1.
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5: We'll take one more intern call. Fithian was an intern. Just got an email from a mom of an intern. Erica, Wonder Girl, was an intern for me back in the day. Did a great job. We had a lot of great interns, and unfortunately, we didn't have jobs open up. But I always told interns, I said, look, you know what happened to me? I was around near the end of my internship. I learned the skill set to be entry-level employee, and somebody got let go or quit. And they're like, well, let's just hire the intern. And that's how it got started. And I told all the interns, you just never know. Learn how to board up, learn how to screen calls. And all you can hope is that maybe a job opens up during your internship. And I feel like Costa did two internships back to back and didn't get his first job here, I don't believe. I think his first job was in Grand Rapids, but whatever. Did a great job. And you just never know. National Intern Day. John is on 97.1. Hello, John.
6: Hey, how you doing?
5: What's up?
6: Love listening to you guys.
5: Thank you.
6: All day long, keeping me busy. Appreciate it. So my story is a little bit different. I was about 25 years ago, I was a teacher in Farmington. And they would set up in the summer for us to do externships. So we would get an opportunity to go work kind of for about a week at another job, learn about it, come back, teach some of the skills in the classroom. Well, I worked them. I was like, because I listen to Stoney and Wojo all the time on 11:30. Mm-hmm. I was like, hey, can you guys get me into Stoney and Wojo? And they're like, try, no. But there's this new station that went from 1270 to 97.1. We can get you in there. I was like, all right, cool. So I go in. So for 5 days, one day I was like, it was with Gator and somebody else. You guys have
5: with Dan Wetzel?
6: Like, gave out Tiger tickets with a kid named Crash. Do you remember a kid named Crash? Drove an old car around, would get, like get stuck on the side of expressways and stuff.
5: I don't.
6: You don't? No. Well, no. By my two favorites, though. One, I got to sit with Gibby, Eli Zarek, and Gary Danielson at Motor City Casino.
5: Yep.
6: Kind of sat them and helped them do that. But my best was got to sit and listen to Ernie Harwell call a game at Comerica. Got to sit in the booth. Got to sit beside the board ops. He would do three innings. It was Jim Price and Dickerson would do three in the middle.
5: Yep.
6: I think Ernie would come back to the final three.
5: Yep.
6: He was the most kindest gentleman. Got pitches with him. An unbelievable experience.
5: Yeah, he was awesome. He was absolutely awesome. And yeah, I mean,
6: incredible.
5: I think Gator worked with either Wetzel or John Lund back then. And the locker room was the afternoon show with Eli, Gibby, and Gary. I remember, this is total aside, probably my favorite Gibby story is he started playing hockey and riding a mountain bike. Sound familiar? And I'm like, dude. So we started sharing stories. And one day he kind of got into it in an adult hockey league with somebody. And he was showing me how he took a guy into the corner and got him pretty good up against the boards. But he didn't just tell me. He was physically manhandling me and got me up against the wall of an area we called the bullpen back in our old building. And the whole time I'm just thinking, this man could kill me. He could absolutely break me in half. His hands were so strong. His whole, like he just, and I'm like, I don't want to play against this guy. But anyway, all right. Thank you for all your stories. National Intern Day. If you're out there and you're a student, go do them. In fact, I got to the point where I didn't want to do them for credit anymore because I was at a maximum of 12 credit hours and I wanted to do 12 different interns.

0: internships for one credit each. But yeah, go do internships. It's a great way to get your foot in the door. All right. So there's been a lot of talk today about Scoobal, and we're keeping our ear to the ground about what's going down. We played for you earlier a very interesting insight. Jeff Passan really convinced he's going to the Dodgers. Jim Bowden of The Athletic convinced he's going to Milwaukee. And at this hour, Steve Phillips, former MLB GM, works for MLB Network, was on MLB Network Radio and said the following. Listen to this, what the Tigers could get for Tarek Skubal.
1: They're going to have to give up Jesus Made, the top prospect in their organization, to get him. And they're likely going to have to give up Luis Lara as well. Luis Lara, who's in the big leagues right now, who's got great plate discipline at the minor league level. He's been a really nice producer and off to a decent start in his big league career. I think those two are going to have to lead the way in the deal. And it may include Luis Pena as part of that, too. I think they'll get away with not putting Cooper Pratt in since he's on the major league roster. That I know they don't want to give up a starter in the big leagues. But Lara is up there, but I think they can afford to give him in the deal. And so I think it's going to be a monster trade that they're going to have to go up major league-ready talent return. But they're also going to want some pitching. And now whether that is Aaron Ashby is some part of that, too. But I think that Ashby could be something. If I'm the Tigers, I want Ashby coming back in the deal because I know he's that long reliever getting all the wins, but I think he's a potential starter, and he would be part of that package too, bringing back a major league ready pitcher in return.
0: He's talking about Milwaukee, for those who don't know. What he just said is where I think I hope he's right, because that sounds like fantasy to me. Jesus Madi is the number one prospect in baseball. Middle infielder. At the double A level. And everybody says he's going to be great. Luis Lara is playing now for the Brewers. And he has listed as a backup, but he has played in like 7 of their last 8 games. He's made his major league debut this year. He's hitting .286 with a .832 OPS. Doesn't have a homer yet, but is walking enough and not striking out a ton and is an outfielder. And Luis Pena is their number 2 prospect, the number 18 prospect in the game. And he's talking about them getting the Ashby kid, the reliever that's at the big league level now. Aaron Ashby. What? I mean I'm okay, yes, right now. Yes. Yes. Scoobal and you know what? They can trade Jake Rogers. Because Jake, I don't know if they want his own personal catcher. And throw in, I mean, not whatever else it takes, but, you know, you want a outfielder that could take the place of Lara, Luis Lara, a right fielder who's a switch hitter. Do you need a left-hander? Like, Kerry Carpenter, sure. Throw him in. Any bullpen arms you want? Sure. That would be a haul. Going into this year, that would be getting 3 of the top 4 prospects in what is one of the best systems in the game. You'd be getting number 1, number 18, and a guy, Luis Lara, who was number 65, and a reliable bullpen arm from Milwaukee. Yeah. There's no way, right? Baseball people, like, you're a hardcore baseball fan. Did you hear what Steve Phillips just said? These are the kinds of things. Like, I hope he's got his ear to the ground and he's not just throwing, you know what, against the wall. Because if that's

0: something he's hearing, that would be the kind of haul you dream about. And it also can do damage because I'm not sure it doesn't create an unrealistic expectation. Steve Phillips, you said what? you think, I mean, sure. One thing I know about Steve Phillips, right? The guy knows the game. He's been a GM in this league. So you'd think that what he's saying, it's not like some fan making it up. Am I wrong? 248-539-9797. What do you make of that? What do you make of that? Could that possibly be true? I feel like the Tigers would have to sweeten the deal significantly. But I would take that in a heartbeat. 248-539-9797. It's Carson Anderson, Gator out today, 97.1.
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3: We are talking about our world today. Oh, and someone's on the line.
4: Hi, I'm Jacqueline.
3: Welcome, Jacqueline. How old are you? 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
7: Doug Karsh got a bit of an update on Jahmyr Gibbs' situation. You'll hear that today at 1235. Gators out today. Phone calls and feedback. There's been a lot of discussion regarding Tarik Skubal today, and understandably so. Yesterday felt like, in the current timeline of the Detroit Tigers, yesterday felt like a significant day. Any last shred of hope that a team could turn it around and do so emphatically got blown up in pretty much the 7th, 8th, and 9th inning and extra innings when the bullpen played a huge part in the Tigers blowing a 7-0 lead. And they did it on a day where Skubal, it was acknowledged that it might be his last start. And I think by the end of the day yesterday, people were like, oh yeah, it's going to be his last start. Jeff Passan saying it could happen. MLB insider from ESPN saying it could happen in the next day or two. And there's a reason to do it now and not wait till Monday. If nobody else has made a trade, then nobody else has got a starting pitcher to take themselves out of the Skubal running. And you still have your choice of every team that's interested, that organization's prospects, if indeed that's what you want to go after. If you find the prospect pool that you want to try to raid. There's been a lot of talk about Milwaukee and the Dodgers. Today, Ken Rosenthal adding that the Braves, the Rays, the Yankees are going to come calling. Patrick Mooney of the Cubs says that they are considering getting involved with Skubal. Some of these organizations, their prospect pool doesn't seem to be as deep and as talented as Milwaukee and L.A., who are loaded. I think the Dodgers have 9 players in the top 100. Brewers have 6 maybe. And those teams are going head-to-head. And so, you know, there's a reason why for the last couple of weeks we've been talking about leveraging those two against one another. But the bottom line here is it's an opportunity for the Tigers to change course and reboot. They need to be unplugged and plugged back in. And, you know, they have other assets to sell. Skubal's the big dog, and it's the story of Major League Baseball right now, and people are constantly reporting on it, including that Steve Phillips soundbite we just played, where he thinks the Tigers can get 3 of the top 4 prospects from the Brewers and a current bullpen arm. One of those prospects is already playing for the Brewers, and it's like, yo, what? And I hope why Phillips is saying that, because he knows that that's the type of offer that would top an offer that's on the table.

0: That's what the Brewers would have to do, because the Dodgers have offered this or that, or Tampa or Atlanta. And you know, he might, I can't remember who the NFL analyst we heard from that kept talking about the Lions trading Jahmyr Gibbs and stuff for Myles Garrett. Was that what it was? We're like, why is this guy fixated on them completely changing? And then, you know, it was interesting, but it felt like it was his personal crusade to take a bunch of Lions young players and trade them to Cleveland for Myles Garrett. And, you know, we wondered if there was any merit to it. Like, where's this coming from? And you know, it just felt like he was the only one on this. With Phillips, I don't know if he's going rogue here or he's got something. But what he just suggested that Milwaukee gives up for Skubal would be the elite return that you want. Now, there is other pieces to sell. Gleyber Torres would be next up, and I think you could probably get a prospect back for him and then turn second base over to Haoyuu Lee, and hell, you could call up Max Anderson. The big news today is they called up Max Clark. So they're not going to leave people in Toledo just in case there's a work stoppage and those guys can play baseball next year. At the minor league level, once you're 40-man rostered, you're not eligible to go to the minors. And so could they call up Max? If they trade Gleyber, Haoyuu Lee gets a ton of reps at second base. You got Cole Keith that can play there. You could call up Max Anderson. And Gleyber, you know, on an expiring contract and a team that's probably not competing anymore, this is going to sound harsh, but there's no use for him. And Casey Mize is different. When you talk about plausibility of returning to Detroit, if Boris isn't your agent, I hope the Tigers step up and offer him something. And I hope they figure it out now. Hey, look, here's our best offer. We want to keep you. Here's our best offer. Can we work something out? And keep him. His injuries haven't been arm injuries this year. He's just rounding into form in his career. I'll take the chance that this is a one-off. But there's a chance that next year the Tigers are going to have to replace two starters already when Skubal gets moved. I don't want it to be three. Three sounds like a lot. And while I have the makings of a really, really good maybe ace in Melton, Jobe and Olsen will be coming back. It just feels like a lot you have to put together to put a rotation together. And so, you know, Flaherty will be a free agent after this year. I can't imagine him coming back. If you trade Skubal, there's two spots. You lose Mize too, that's three. I hope they intend to keep Mize, and I hope they make that intention clear now before the deadline and tell them what their best offer is. But Scott Harris, this is your time. Do I have faith he's going to do it right? Not necessarily. But if I were to pick out his strength, I like some of what he's done in terms of evaluating and developing young talent in the organization, specifically McGonagall, Haoyuu Lee. And he's not responsible for Troy Melton being here, but he didn't trade Troy Melton. And he's excelling with this team. And there's other guys in the minors to be excited about. This is more feeding into that skill set than free agents or trades. So I'm moderately optimistic that this is feeding into Harris's strength and that this organization's strength, and they will go to other teams and pluck enough to make it worthwhile to move on from Skubal. 248-539-9797. Josh in Royal Oak, you're next. Hello, Josh.
1: How's it going?
0: Good.
1: Good. I was not one of those people, like, I was not like, May happened and I wanted to sell right away and just be done with it. I was holding out hope. I mean, even up until like last week with June and July being really good, but I

0: They won 14-0, and you're like, well, if they win every game 14-0, they were up 7-0 yesterday and blew it. And, you know, there's, I think a lot of people, and my guess is the Tigers were at peace with it last night, too. Okay, it is what it is. How do you make the best of a bad situation? And, yeah, I don't think of this as a rebuild at all.
1: No. And as I was on hold, I was thinking about this, and obviously I don't think it would happen, but with how it's gone with Framber and how, like, there is such a need for contenders for pitching, do you think there's any world where you could flip him for something? I don't need him on this roster moving forward.
0: No.
1: They won't.
0: No,
1: they won't.
0: I don't think
1: anybody. I wish they would.
0: Yeah, I mean, if you think about if you're a team out there that's contending, you'd have to take on a huge injury or have some sort of a man crush on Framber to say we want him at 42 and 35 for 2 years after this. If he were on an expiring deal, it's a different deal. But yeah, I can't imagine a contender taking him off your hands. But thank you, Josh. James and Howell is next on 97.1. Hello, James.
2: Holy cow. If Philip Steele is even close, like, Harris is executive of the decade.
0: I mean, right? That was from XM Radio on MLB Network. Steve Phillips, former MLB GM, suggested that the Tigers could get Jesus Mate, the number one prospect in the game, shortstop from the Brewers at AA. Luis Lara, who's up and hitting well for them, who was formerly the number 65 prospect in the game. Their second best prospect, Luis Pena, an infielder. I don't know what level he's at. And a current bullpen arm, Aaron Ashby, who's done some good things for them, all for Scooble. And I'm like, wait, what?
2: Like, those deals don't exist. I mean, if they do, great. I mean, we should throw a party.
0: Well,
2: no, I look at Detroit's in a good spot next year. They still have a resemblance of a core. They have all five starters, at least, you know, in line. I mean, you have Job, Olson, Valdez, you have Melton, you have Montero. So worst case, you at least have five serviceable starters. You have two or three decent position players, and you have $90 million off the books, and you can buy some bullpen arms.
0: You can.
2: Be a decent team.
0: I agree with you. Free agent signings. Glaber was a good free agent signing. Free agent pitchers. I'm a little worried about Scott Harris on that front. Now, what we always have to remember is it takes two to tango. You don't walk into the free agent store and just get to choose your free agent off the shelf. They have to choose you as well. And sometimes you're limited in who is going to be willing to come to your organization. We aren't the most exotic of locales, even though it's a great, great state, great city, great stadium. Like, there's a lot to like about the Detroit Tigers, historic team. But when people hear, oh, wait, I can go to San Diego instead, sometimes you got no shot against that. So, long story short, I'm moderately optimistic about his ability to trade for young players, Scott Harris. I'm moderately skeptical of his ability to do what needs to be done in free agency. But yes, a bullpen revamp is a necessity. We'll get to more of your open line calls, 248-539-9797. The latest on Jahmyr Gibbs, what an NFL insider is saying. Hear that today at 12:35 here on Carson Anderson on 97.1. 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
2: Doug Karsh, Gator out today. It is the Karsh and Anderson program. Thanks for being with us. It is perhaps a historic day, and a lot of feedback coming in on the Scuba front. Jeff Passan saying earlier that it's 24 to 48 hours, today or tomorrow is what he suggested, on a Scuba trade. Bob Nightingale saying teams are blowing up Scott Harris's phone, or at least intending to do so, based upon results the last couple of days. And the Tigers have very little motivation not to move him at this point. Yesterday's collapse either being a tipping point if they hadn't already been convinced. And there was a Buster Olney quote from last weekend, the national broadcast in Chicago, where he said executives around the league believe that Harris won't be chasing fantasy, that he won't be chasing a playoff spot that is incredibly unlikely. Here's feedback coming in, and this is the first one of these we've gotten today, from an unnamed texter. I'd rather keep Scooble and make a playoff push rather than somewhat of a reset rebuild. No runaway team in the American League. I would love to be able to convince myself that it would make sense. The playoffs the last couple of years have been spectacularly fun. I've enjoyed it so much. They've taken a roster that I don't think is anywhere close to elite and done some pretty great things. And they won a series both times, came dangerously close to advancing to the ALCS. That painful loss to the Mariners last year in extra innings, and it was painful. But I enjoyed the ride, man. I enjoyed the ride. And I wish I could be convinced of that. I just don't see a world with this bullpen that you could do anything with this bullpen. And we always talk about correction factors. It's just we're too deep into the season for me to believe it's going to correct. The guys they've counted on, and there's other flaws with this team, don't get me wrong, but I think that is the single biggest thing that has undermined the Detroit Tigers in 2026. Next text, if Scooble's not traded, should Harris be on the hot seat, or at the very least fans being concerned about the Tigers going forward? Yes-ish. So I will be very disappointed. And given the tenor of the reporting, I can't believe there won't be an offer worth taking. I don't like firing people for trades that weren't made unless we know what they turned down. Right? I mean, the best we've come up, if somebody comes out and says, we offered this, they said no, and we're like, oh my God, what were they thinking? Yeah, I'd be disappointed to the point where I'd be considering, is this the guy I want in charge of the organization? What's going to happen, and this is what I'm fearful of, is that Steve Phillips just threw out a gold mine that he thinks Milwaukee would give up for Tarek Skubal. Some people will take it as a fact that that's what Milwaukee offered. And that's just not the way I would recommend interpreting that information. So, you know, been around long enough to know how these things work. Phillips set the bar so high that I'm not sure that anybody's going to be, well, the people that see that as the bar probably are going to be let down when an actual trade is made, because that just feels unrealistic to me. If Steve Phillips knows something, God bless him. Unnamed texter, any possibility we're just showcasing Clark this weekend for a potential trade of him? Keep Scooble and go all in with a Clark trade. No. Do I think that's possible? No. I think if they were showcasing Clark, anybody that wanted to see him play could see him play at the minor league level. I don't know that calling him

0: to see what he can do in a weekend series, three games against Oakland, is what a team would ask for or what organizations would need to see to decide that they wanted Clark. And I don't think they're going to trade Clark. But they, yeah, I don't know. I don't think that's what's afoot here. Next text from Dan in Detroit. I'm relieved that we are hopefully retooling this team. Yesterday was a microcosm of the Tigers' season in one game. Had a large lead, a seventh inning collapse, Scooble making a selfish choice, a feel-good benchmark in the form of Torkelson's 100th career home run, and an embarrassing loss that ultimately wasted everybody's time. What was the Scooble selfish choice? Was it starting him at all and having him go out and dominate? Which is only further evidence of anybody that wanted to see him. Was it when he faced one more batter with a 7-0 lead? I mean, I would have started him yesterday. If I ran the organization, I absolutely would have started him. So I'm not sure what the selfish choice is, but I do agree that yesterday was a microcosm of the Tigers' season in one game. Next text, get as many players back as possible. Even if zero of them worked out, you're no worse off than if you let them walk for nothing in the offseason. Well, there is some truth to that. Okay, let's go. We said we'd get to this, so let me follow through. This is Ian Rappaport this morning on NFL Network giving the very latest on what's going on with Jahmyr Gibbs, who didn't practice on day one of training camp. Neither did Bijan Robinson in Atlanta. What's going on with these two? Here's what Ian Rappaport had to say.
1: We'll start right there. It certainly seems, just based on the landscape of this thing, that the Atlanta Falcons and Bijan Robinson are having more active conversations as it pertains to a long-term extension. If a deal is going to get done for either of these guys, which I think it's safe to say is up in the air right now, certainly would make sense based on where it's going for Bijan Robinson to be the first running back this offseason to get the blockbuster deal and become the highest paid running back in the NFL. Make no mistake, both of these players, both Jahmyr Gibbs and Bijan Robinson, are in similar situations. Both have fifth-year options. Both are entering the fourth year. Both have been engaged at some point in the offseason in long-term extensions. And both, if they get a new deal, will be either close to or the highest paid running back in the NFL. We will see if the Atlanta Falcons and Bijan Robinson can end up landing that plane. As far as Jahmyr Gibbs, these conversations do not seem to be as active. He is holding in as well, is not really taking part in practice at all, similar to Bijan Robinson. Would not be surprised if we don't see Gibbs at practice, Patrick, and participating in practice until they get some sort of real significant progress on a contract extension. You know he's going to be ready physically. Both of these guys did the conditioning test. Both these guys passed the physical. Would not be surprised if we don't see them participate at all until they get new contracts.
0: Okay, I don't love that Bijan Robinson could get done before Jahmyr Gibbs, because whoever gets done second is going to make more money. It seems to make more sense to get in first. You'll get topped. Maybe that doesn't really matter. But, you know, as long as they get a deal done, or as long as Jahmyr is as happy a camper as he can be this year, because they need him all in, this team superpowers its offense, and I want to keep the offense intact. Dan Campbell spoke about this today. I don't know how great this audio is, and I haven't heard it yet, but I know it came up with Campbell again today. Here's what he said.
2: You guys know how I feel, how we feel about Gibbs, and what the team feels about him. And I'll leave it at that. Listen, all the other stuff, my job is to coach who's out there right now. And I love the kid, and... But I got a team to coach right now. And listen, whatever all this at some point here, it'll get done. It's gonna get done. I'm not even sweating it. So,
3: is it your understanding that he won't be out there until he gets a new deal?
2: I don't know. Look, I know this thing. Before yesterday, he did a conditioning test. He had a little bit of a back, and we'll see. You know, but look, I'm not sweating.
0: Okay, he's not sweating it. If you didn't hear that at the end. I'm not either. I don't think this is drama yet. I don't think this is a crisis yet. I don't think this is a distraction yet. I don't think it's a problem yet. These things happen. Gibbs doesn't need the first week of practice. Probably doesn't need a few weeks of practice.

0: And, you know, as long as there's negotiations going on and some discussions, and, you know, nobody's drawn a line in the sand yet, I'm not sweating it yet. But that could change. We're in the early season here. So, you know, I don't think it's worth losing sleep over yet. I don't even know if it's really a topic yet. I mean, the topic we debated yesterday is, would you just keep him on the current deal, give him his $14 million next year and franchise him the year after that, and then let him go? And that's based on running back and the number of hits they can take and how long they... It's based on two things. One is running backs and a shelf life in terms of number of carries before they start to lose a step. And the other, some people believe that you don't ever invest in a running back, as we got those calls yesterday. But I'm not worried about 2026 Jahmyr Gibbs just yet. 248-539-9797. We'll get to more of your phone calls and feedback coming up. It is Carson Anderson here on 97.1.
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Karsh, Gator out today, 248-539-9797. Max Clark called up by the Tigers. Very, very interesting. Also, one other note on the Detroit Lions. We just played that soundbite from Ian Rappaport talking about the situation with Jahmyr Gibbs and Bijan Robinson and their holdouts. Dan Campbell said that Giovanni Manu, we learned yesterday, was hurt, will be out 12 to 14 weeks. Undisclosed injury that popped up again on day one of camp. And look, man, this is a situation that just doesn't feel like it's going to work out. It just is a situation that it moved up, check minus for Brad Holmes. The odds of this working out is minimal, in my opinion. If you missed what Steve Phillips said on satellite radio earlier today, we'll replay it for you coming up here in a few minutes. It is an amazing, amazing possibility. I don't know where he got this from, but good for him. A trade that could go down with an organization just emptying the tank. From an unnamed texter, I'm intrigued by right-handed bats given the number of lefties the Tigers own. In addition to the expiring contracts, I would even consider Torque and Keith. With our current farm system, we've got at least one arm. In addition to the expiring contracts, I would even consider Torque and Keith. With our current farm system, we have to get at least one arm. I don't know what you're going to get for Torque and Keith. You got to figure when you're tired of a player that you want to trade him, who's going to give you anything? Do you think they're seeing the same thing you are? But also, it seems a little early with Cole Keith. We did this with Dingler last year with some people that texted in and they were sick of Dingler or already wanted to get rid of Dingler. And, we'll see where that trajectory leads. Torque is what he is, and I don't know if he's ever going to change. There's some value in the power for sure. And the OPS can be respectable. But, yeah, people, I understand the frustrations. Next text, baseball is littered by thousands of MLB prospects. I don't want prospects. I want a proven MLB player who can contribute now with a couple of top-line prospects. That is what Scubo is worth. Well, if you can get that, great. And sometimes you can get, you got to remember, any team trading for Scubo. And that's why I find the Milwaukee offer to be that Steve Phillips came up with. It makes you go, wait, what? But any team that's trying to contend isn't going to give you anybody good because they're trying to win the World Series. Like if you're in a position that you're trying to win, you don't want to give up a useful player and create another hole. Now, if there's a logjam at a position, if you can find somebody who's an extra piece that can play for you. And I've talked at great length about minor leaguers with the Dodgers, James Tibbs, and Milwaukee, Luke Adams, AAA guys who are killing it, that might be called up to Detroit right away. But, I think getting a major league player that it can contribute right now is tough. You can get a minor leaguer that hasn't proven themselves that might be MLB ready in your organization. But Chris from Berkeley, get as many prospects for Scubel, Torres, and even Carpenter, then turn around and send a boatload. Clark, Lorenzo and Rainier to the Padres for Miller. Houston is looking to nab a left-hand hitter, Carpenter, with power and has extra bullpen arms. Need to shore up the bullpen for a run next year. So I think if Kerry Carpenter were healthy and doing Kerry Carpenter-type things, you could get something for him. I don't know if anybody's going to trade for a guy that went 0 for 38 or whatever it was and was just placed on the injured list with a bad heel, a recurrence of another injury. Are you really going to get a major league bullpen arm for that? Seems unlikely. If Carpenter was crushing the baseball still, maybe. And you want to trade.

0: trade Scooble and Torres and then go get Miller. If you trade more than Scooble, and unless, I just don't know the point of going to get, Miller would be around for a while. Maybe. Is San Diego ready to punt? If the Dodgers want Scooble, I want their top two prospects and a top-notch reliever. So everybody says, I shouldn't say everybody, there has been some reporting that you can't get their top prospect, which is the DePaula kid. Outfielder, probably makes his major league debut next year. Their top two prospects are both outfielders, and that is Mike Sirota and Josue DePaula. If you could convince a Dodger, look, if that's the Milwaukee offer, then yeah, you could probably convince the Dodgers that they would have to give up their top two prospects. What's the Milwaukee offer? All right, let's play it. Steve Phillips on Major League Baseball Network Radio earlier today said what Milwaukee would have to do to get Scooble is?
1: They're going to have to give up Jesus Made, the top prospect in their organization, to get him. And they're likely going to have to give up Luis Lara, who's in the big leagues right now, who's got great plate discipline at the minor league level. He's been a really nice producer and off to a decent start in his big league career. I think those two are going to have to lead the way in the deal, and it may include Luis Peña as part of that, too. I think they'll get away with not putting Cooper Pratt in since he's on the major league roster. That I know they don't want to give up a starter in the big leagues. But Lara is up there, but I think they can afford to give him in the deal. And so I think it's going to be a monster trade that they're going to have to go up major league-ready talent return. But they're also going to want some pitching. And now whether that is Aaron Ashby is some part of that, too. But I think that Ashby could be something. If I'm the Tigers, I want Ashby coming back in the deal because I know he's that long reliever getting all the wins, but I think he's a potential starter, and he would be part of that package too, bringing back a major league ready pitcher in return.
0: Okay. I can feel Milwaukee fans cringing at this. And Made is the top prospect in the game. He's a Double-A Biloxi in the Southern League, hitting .276. With a 789 OPS, 10 home runs. He's also stolen 29 bases, playing shortstop for them. Luis Peña is a single A, Midwest League, hitting .301 with an 806 OPS, 2 home runs, walks enough for sure, 20 stolen bases. Luis Lara's with the big club. And playing, it feels like every day now. He's hitting .286 in his rookie season. Aaron Ashby, a useful bullpen arm. If you can get all of that, wow. Their first, second, and fourth best prospect. Well, Lara's been called up, so he's no longer their fourth best prospect. And a bullpen arm? That feels like it might be creating unrealistic expectations. But Steve Phillips said it for a reason. I want to know the reason why. Because I swear, if a caller called and said, this is what I would do, I'd be like, you're not getting all that. Phillips was a GM in this league. Is that what he's hearing? Does he know the Dodgers are offering something so good that that's what Milwaukee would have to do to top it? A lot of insiders talking today. Hear what they are saying about Scooble and a trade deal next here on Carson Anderson on 97.1.
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All right, Doug Karskater out today. A lot of reaction coming in regarding that Steve Phillips quote that we just played, the soundbite we just played, where the Milwaukee Brewers just empty the clip to get Tarek Skubal and probably creates an unrealistic expectation. But when somebody in the game and who's been a GM says something, I'm like, wait, what? You said, you think what? And so, yeah, people are responding to that like this. This return will not happen. Why would the Brewers part with Lara? They just signed him to an 8-year deal. That's from an unnamed texter. I did hear what he just said, and he probably should be drug tested. LOL. That's from an unnamed texter. Next text. No one is giving up the number one overall prospect for a rental. I would love it if it happened, but I don't think that's ever happened before. Last year, San Diego gave up one of the top prospects in baseball for Mason Miller, but he had like 3 or 4 years left on his contract. Next text. That is a Herschel Walker level trade. That's from Sam in Sterling Heights. Next text. If Scott Harris makes this happen, I would be pumped. Trade Skubal, Flaherty, and Torres. Sign Mize. Yeah. I'm kind of with all these people. Like, he said it, so we're going to play it. But is there any chance? Why would he say something like that? Why would he say something like that? Would he say something like that because he knows something? Was he shooting from the hip? Is he hammered? No, he's not hammered. That was a lot. Regarding Jahmyr Gibbs, 2 years left on Gibbs' contract, not paying him this year. It's from an unnamed texter. Usually, extensions get done before you start next year. It's not unusual for them to, like, the Lions have extended some people, and Gibbs might be mad that he hasn't gotten extended yet, but you can continue to negotiate throughout the year. This Skubal trade could be as big as the Stafford trade, a franchise needle-moving opportunity if handled properly. Yeah, I mean, I said this all along. There have been people who called weeks, if not months ago, that said you have to trade him. You have to trade Tarek Skubal. And I thought it was foolish to make up your mind before you got close to the trade deadline and see where this team settles in. That was my opinion. I would wait till the information's in. Well, the information's come in, and now I'm in that camp. Some people came to that conclusion earlier, and God bless you. Like, we know how it works with our gender. The earlier you make a call in sports, the more street cred you get with your friends. So, well done. But the people that have said it forever, I will say this. I also hope that you are packing your patience and tolerance, because the only thing you're guaranteed to get back in a trade for prospects is essentially lottery tickets. And if you get lottery tickets back, lottery tickets don't always hit. And the other thing about prospects is sometimes they take a while. They take some seasoning at the minor league level, and sometimes they even take some seasoning at the big league level before you start seeing if they're any good. So patience. Might not get a quick return. Tolerance. Even the best GMs, when identifying prospects, struggle to do so accurately all the time. Sign.

most organizations in baseball who've got all kinds of prospects in their organization that are never going to pan out. But yes, could it be like a Stafford trade? It could. The one thing about Phillips' comments today is you go off this quote from Bob Nightingale. I believe it was Bob Nightingale. Multiple teams were going to reach out to Detroit after they lost. According to people briefed on those clubs' intentions who were granted anonymity for their candor, Tampa, Milwaukee, Atlanta, the Yankees, and Dodgers are amongst the clubs expected to inquire on Skubal. The price is expected to be exorbitant. Okay, so these are sources with other teams telling Ken Rosenthal of The Athletic, that's who it was, Ken Rosenthal, that the price is expected to be exorbitant. That reporting has taken place today. Would Steve Phillips' projection, that trade that he just suggested, would that be exorbitant? Sure as hell would. To the point where most of people out here, including me, think it's unrealistic. Also, Patrick Mooney of The Athletic saying the Cubs are considering a Skubal trade. Now, the Cubs, according to the story, realize they don't have the minor league stockpile of L.A. and Milwaukee. But their GM, Jed Hoyer, and Scott Harris work together with the Cubs organization. If other teams get a little stingy, the Cubs have two top 100 prospects. A center fielder, right fielder, left-handed hitting Josiah Hurston is killing it at high A ball in South Bend. That's a long way away. And a right-handed hitting shortstop with power and speed killing it at double A, Jefferson Rojas. You know, I mean, the Tigers may love these prospects more than MLB Pipeline does. Next text from Bill in Kalamazoo. Do you think that we are in full rebuild? Do you think if we are in for a full rebuild that AJ Hinch moves on or we move on from him? I'll start with this. I don't expect them to be in a full rebuild. This feels like unplugging the Tigers and plugging them back in, right? I mean, it's, you know, unless what you get back is only low A or high A prospects who are far from the majors, I think if they're not getting somebody at the major league level, which I don't suspect, I've talked a lot about guys at AAA who are blocked that could come back that aren't even considered like top tier prospects. James Tibbs, first baseman with Oklahoma City, first baseman outfielder with Oklahoma City is their number nine prospect. Luke Adams, first baseman, third baseman from the Brewers organization who's killing it with Nashville. He's a first baseman, third baseman. He is their number 16 prospect. From an unnamed texter, I told you over and over again you were going to get a big return for Skubal, Milwaukee, and the Dodgers, along with a few others in the arms race. I don't know if you told us. We've been saying that for weeks. Yesterday was a microcosm of the season. I have no reason to believe that if we hang on to Skubal, things would somehow magically improve. Torque, Fielding, McKinstry need to be moved. Okay, think about what you just said. You think somebody's going to trade for Veerling and McKinstry? You think there's a market for injured Matt Veerling and perhaps water finding its level Zach McKinstry, who's done some really good things here, but come on. John says, I think Harris' plan all along has been to focus on guys he drafted and guys that were developed under his time as boss, like Melton. So all the winning the last couple of years was simply a bonus. Wouldn't shock me to trade Riley Green as well. I wouldn't do it, though. Well, John, if you think he is committed to guys like you described that he drafted or really developed under him, that's an interesting thought. I don't know if he is in that camp or is like that dedicated to his own dudes, but all that reaction coming in today, it is definitely an interesting day for the Detroit Tigers. And one of the reasons why is because all the insiders are saying it's going to happen. I said we get to that, so let's play everything we got from Jeff Passan, everything we got from John Morosi, everything we got from Jim Bowden, where he might go, what they might get in return. You've heard what Steve Phillips had to say. We'll get to the rest of it next here on Carson Anderson on 97.1. Hey, the summer heat has really kicked off and we're all thirsty. And it's a Thursday. Let's talk about the best place to go quench that thirst. Twin Peaks.

0: those who've been know what I'm talking about. Those who haven't, what are you waiting for? Let's talk about their draft beer for a second. Chilled lines poured in their drafts at a bone-chilling 29 degrees. That pour, it goes into a mug that's been freezing for a minimum of 12 hours. That combination creates beer crystals. 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

0: season hasn't gone the way people wanted. Season hasn't gone the way the Tigers organization thought it would for a variety of reasons. And here we sit moving in towards the 0 hour of the MLB trade deadline. And the Tigers are the focal point on much of the reporting with the biggest asset to trade. It's time for the very latest from the Tarek Skubal Trade Center update desk. Here's what's being said today as we check in on insiders from all around Major League Baseball. We start by going to ESPN. Jeff Passan, their baseball insider. What is the very latest on Tarek Skubal?
1: Yeah, Tarek Skubal is going to be traded. The Tigers haven't gone to teams that are interested in him and said as much at this point, but the expectation is that's going to happen within the next day or two. And frankly, everyone has been expecting it. When you see how the Tigers have played recently, and certainly their game Wednesday was a perfect encapsulation of their season, they understood that they needed to go on a really big run in order to have Tarek Skubal stick around, and they didn't do it.
0: Okay, so next day or two, then, you know, that could happen today, could happen tomorrow. And I know that there's been reporting that Harris had some preliminary talks with teams about Skubal. And look, hopefully the foundation has been laid where he can start leveraging organizations against one another. And the fact that there's now tons of reporting that there are teams reaching out to him that are gauging what it might cost to get the best pitcher in the game is nothing but good for the Detroit Tigers. More from Jeff Passan. What does the market look like right now?
1: They're taking a healthy view of this. They understand that they have a lot of engaged teams right now. Teams that in particular are being cited by others as being the biggest threats, though, the Milwaukee Brewers, who have a tremendous farm system, and of course, Phil, the Los Angeles Dodgers, who are the favorites at this point, and frankly have been since the possibility of Tarek Skubal getting traded first surfaced a couple of months ago.
0: Okay, we've been talking for weeks here about Milwaukee and the Dodgers. And those are the two teams that I think are going to be most motivated to make this move. The Shohei Ohtani injury has certainly helped Detroit because they're not sure what they're going to get from him off the mound the rest of the way. And Milwaukee has to be thinking, we're either going to be facing Skubal likely. I shouldn't say likely. There's a chance they're going to be facing Skubal for years to come, and that this is our last chance to beat the Dodgers without Tarek Skubal, and they could do it with him. And that's a team that's been to 7 of the last 8 playoffs and have been one and done a whole bunch. It's time for them to make their move. Both those teams are loaded. They're perfect teams to leverage against one another. But you heard Passan say it. He thinks the Dodgers are the favorite. More on that.
1: Everybody is thinking that the Brewers are going to be in it, that the Rays are going to be in it, that the Atlanta Braves are going to be in it. They're all almost resigned to the idea that the Los Angeles Dodgers are going to get Tarek Skubal. And if you're the Dodgers, why wouldn't you? You have questions over Shohei Ohtani's ability to pitch for the rest of the season, frankly, at this point. You still don't have Blake Snell off the injured list. You still have Tyler Glass now on there as well. As good as Yoshinobu Yamamoto is, as great as Justin Wroblewski's been this year, as much depth as the Dodgers have, they have even more Shea in their farm system, so they can afford to give up the types of prospects that Detroit's going to want. To me, it's just a race against the Dodgers at this point, and are any of those other teams willing to go out and beat what they put on the table?
0: Well, you can make a case for the Milwaukee prospects over the Dodgers prospects if you so choose. If Milwaukee is willing to part with Logan Henderson, a right-hand pitcher starter that's been pitching very well for them, so they probably don't. But you still, they do have the top prospect in the game. So we'll see where it goes. Let's get the latest from the Athletics. John Morosi. The Tigers could score big.
2: If you were to design a trade deadline in which you could maximize the return for someone like

0: Derek Skubal in the final year of his contract, it would be exactly what the Tigers find themselves in right now. Here's what I mean by that. The teams that are motivated to get Skubal are those that have some of the deepest farm systems in the game. The Dodgers, you would say that. The Brewers, the Rays, who I know have scouted Skubal throughout this month of July. And one more team I'll mention, too, the Philadelphia Phillies, who have now lost 6 out of their last 7 games. They're reeling a bit in the National League East, and they have a need for at least one starting pitcher given the injuries they have sustained. And also importantly, Lauren, a history of doing deals with the Tigers since Scott Harris has come here to Detroit.
1: Okay, what do the Phillies have? They have 3 top 100 prospects. Their best is a right-hand pitcher named Gage Wood. They got a shortstop named Aiden Miller, who's the number 50 prospect in the game. Francisco Renteria, an outfielder, number 97. Theo Gillen is the top prospect that Tampa has. He's an interesting guy who right now is playing double-A ball, Montgomery, and has got a 950 OPS, 6 home runs, and 27 RBIs, 292 batting average, and it's got a little bit of speed too. Stole a bunch of bases at the minor league level. So would those teams be willing to include their top prospects? Time will tell. We'll see how motivated they are. Now, you heard Jeff Passan of ESPN say twice that he thinks the Dodgers are the favorite. Jim Bowden from The Athletic gives us a different favorite.
2: I think the Brewers are the most likely landing spot. I'll rank them 1, Dodgers 2, Braves 3, Tampa 4 in that order. The Brewers farm system is as good as any team out there that's trying to get him. They also have so much depth. When you talk about the best prospect in baseball, it's Jesus Amade, he's not going anywhere. But they got Luis Peña too, who's 19 years old, has got a chance to be a superstar, and he'd be the number one prospect in most organizations. You can afford to deal him if you want to because you have Made, you have Cooper Pratt, you have enough. You can give them a starter to go back in Brandon Sproat, who you picked up for Peralta, who was a rental. So no problem putting him back in. And then you can sweeten the pot with maybe Tyson Harden, the pitcher, maybe Andrew Fisher, the third baseman. You have enough there. And remember this, Mark Antanasio, the owner in 2008, made the deal for CC Sabathia, gave them a shot to win a World Series. They didn't do it, but gave him a shot. Mark Antanasio has told Matt Arnold, green light, go do it. I'm ready. Here we go. So I think they're going to make a run at it. If he is traded, I give them as good a shot as the Dodgers and anybody else in getting him.
1: Okay. So the package that he talked about coming back to Detroit, really specific, and I like that. Very little interest in Brandon Sproat. He's still kind of young. 25 years old, but he got knocked around pretty good by the Mets with the Mets last year, and is getting knocked around this year quite a bit by Milwaukee, given he might have some stuff that is you could work with, but he might be just a guy coming back. Luis Peña, 19 years old. He's right now in A ball hitting .301 with an .806 OPS, right-handed hitting infielder. He's played shortstop, third base, and second base. He's stolen 20 bases, .806 OPS, the number 18 prospect in the game. Andrew Fisher, he mentioned, is a third baseman, left-handed hitter, also can play some first. He's hitting .287 with a .1096 OPS between single A and double A. He's got 33 home runs this year, 20 of them at single A, 13 more at double A. Definitely interested in Andrew Fisher. Tyson Harden is a right-hand pitcher that he mentioned there. He's their number 9 prospect. He's been knocked around pretty good at 2 levels, double A and triple A. I am less interested in Harden, and I'll say it again, and I've been saying it for days. Luke Adams, corner infielder, their number 16 prospect. If they've got him ranked anything like this, they might be more willing to move Adams into the package and not include Tyson Harden. Adams, in the minor leagues, he has stolen 85 bases and hit 49 home runs. He's got speed. He's got power. He's a AAA right now. He's got a .940 OPS, right-hand hitter, 22 years old. Not that it's relevant, but a former Michigan State commit. That's a player that interests me. But he might be a guy that the Tigers would bring in and put at the major league level right away. There is the very latest as being reported by MLB insiders. From the Derek Skubal Trade Center update desk, we want you.

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10: Devin, Kirby Joseph spoke today, and we'll get to what he had to say, as he seems optimistic, and we'll read some quotes in a moment. In the meantime, people still reacting to all the latest reporting on Tarek Skubal and what could be next. Feels like an opportunity. Somebody put it really good earlier this hour, saying they felt like this was a Stafford-type trade opportunity to reshape the organization. Now, I guess the difference is that's if you hit a home run in your return. You got to hit a home run in the return, and it's really hard in baseball. I think first-round draft picks in the NFL, you have a better chance of having success than those with almost every prospect combination you can think of. Not completely, but this game is littered with prospects that never make it to the majors, or when they get there, they're not very good. So, but 248-539-9797. Larry in Grand Rapids, you're on 97.1. Hi, Larry.
11: Hey, how you doing?
10: Excellent.
11: Question. I know you're not big into betting, but if Tarek's pitching, he gets traded, and he's pitching for Milwaukee or the Dodgers, what do you think the over and under would be for hits for Detroit? Three.
10: If Skubal's pitching against the Tigers.
11: Yes.
10: Well, first let me see if this is even plausible. I mean, he could go to an American League team, but are any of these American League suitors on the schedule the rest of the way? Because what you just brought up, if he goes to Seattle, which Seattle's been mentioned, he could face the Tigers in Seattle. Tampa, they play Tampa. We're going to let you go, Larry, because there's a lot of background noise. They play Tampa, they play the Dodgers, and that's it. If he were to face the Tigers, do we go full scale? I want to know if they move Glaber. I don't know. Let me lean into the narrative. Well, we know he won't pitch the 7th, 8th, or 9th. Against Skubal, 4.5. If I figure he goes 6 innings, over under 4.5 hits for the Tigers. I would expect him to win. Look, the Tigers, we don't know what they're going to be for the rest of the season because we don't know who else they're trading. It feels like the Skubal thing is a lot of momentum towards him being dealt. But if Glaber gets traded or anybody else from the everyday lineup, I can't imagine Scott Harris not taking calls on everyone, but I'm not sure how many players outside of Glaber Torres

position players they get a call on. I don't know, 4.5, 6 innings. I'll go 4.5 would be the over-under hits. All right, I mentioned there were some Kirby Joseph quotes. Second practice today, story by the Birch Kid on our website. I'm super optimistic, bro. I never gave up. I'm always working hard. All I do is work. If you see me outside, I'm working. Regarding his description of how it happened, I didn't think nothing much. I could still run, do all this. I went out there and practiced. We had a scrimmage, but I'm like running. Man, I ain't that fast today. So that's how he knew something was wrong. Re-injured the knee in week 6. I'm sorry, after getting the MRI and seeing the damage to his knee, Joseph said, the only person that can help me with this is God. So we're going to do it until God says I got to sit down. And God sat me down after the Kansas City game, and there you go. Okay, I hope the knee injury isn't so bad that the only person that can help you with it is God. I hope that doctors can help you with it. Joseph re-injured the knee in the Chiefs game and didn't play again. That's what he's done in terms of treatment this offseason. Quote, see, things like that I can't disclose, but God brought people into my life, and I'm so grateful that I met these people and all the support and love they gave me. So there you go. The latest from Kirby Joseph, who talked to the media today, and that's what he had to say about his knee injury. I think if he's back on the field this year, it would be pretty surprising, and I shouldn't say pretty surprising. I'm scared because of the vague nature of all the reporting on this, the vague nature of what's been said. Maybe he will be back, but there's something about this that has me concerned that we'll never see him play again. I'm not trying to panic farm over here, but it, right? I mean, has this been a different injury in terms of the level of reporting? That's where it's got me. Like, okay, why can't they just say, I got, you know, this is the exact diagnosis and this is how long he's going to be out. 248-539-9797. Big news today, Max Clark getting the call up. I hope it's the right call. I hope he takes off. I hope he turns into, you know, a realistically lesser version of McGonagall. And I mean, hell, I hope he turns into another McGonagall, but let's be realistic. What McGonagall is doing is so special that let's keep expectations in check for a kid getting called up. But then I hope there's no extended work stoppage so that next year he can just start with the big club and not miss that much time, if any time. But that was the only, the downside to this is twofold. One, he's called up before that time where you can call a player up and they maintain their rookie status, which can help you when it comes to Rookie of the Year awards. The Tigers are likely going to get a compensatory pick if and when McGonagall wins Rookie of the Year. And that is to encourage teams to call up their prospects and not manage their clock, their service time. So McGonagall, they might get a compensatory pick for winning Rookie of the Year. Clark, it's before that date to maintain rookie status. And the other downside is now that he's on the 40-man roster and presumably stays there, if there is a work stoppage, he's part of it. Minor leaguers aren't. And all the prospects we talked about, I was kind of in favor of leaving Clark and Anderson down there, trading Scooble and anybody else, load up on prospects, play the long game, park them all down in Toledo, leave them in Toledo, and then next year, if there's no Major League Baseball, they're still playing and getting better at the sport. But they've called him up. Now that he's here, I'm going to be as interested as the next guy to see how he does. Fans, what do you want in return? You can get specific if you want, or you can just tell us sort of the ballpark of what you want, the range of what you want. Are you asking for a top 10 prospect in the game plus something else? Are you not dealing to certain teams? Is there no way in hell you want to see him in the Yankee pinstripes? Is there positions you'd address so you could send some of the current roster on a trajectory out of here? And I really want to hear from the gotta trade him crowd regarding

0: Scoobal, because you guys have been thinking and talking about this for a long time. So I guess you've workshopped some ideas of what you think is a reasonable return. 248-539-9797 to get your phone calls and feedback in. In the meantime, regarding it being National Intern Day, from an unnamed texter, currently going into my sophomore year of college and desperately looking for an internship, knowing how much they can help my career. Any advice on finding one in the business industry? Well, first of all, do you know anybody who works in the field that you want to go into? Call them and ask them. Otherwise, think about the job that you want. Look up online who's got the job that you want and reach out to them. Email, call the front desk. Hey, I want to intern with you. I want to volunteer my time for school credit to help you out. Do your grunt work. That's my advice. Next text. Interned at Fox Sports Detroit years ago. It was a blast, but was hours upon hours of logging game tapes into the night for on-air highlights. Never stayed in the industry, but had a great time there. There's a lot of grunt work in this industry, yes. I did an engineering internship at Rubber Enterprises in Imlay City, Michigan, and I learned very quickly that I wouldn't last with having to stare at a computer screen for 8 hours a day for 30 years of my life, surrounded by socially awkward people that had horrible humor. I'm now a social worker and provide therapy to clients, and I'm happy I switched. That's from an unnamed texter. Unnamed texter, I did a paid internship at GM as an auditor, made a ton of money, learned nothing, worked very little, rubbed elbows with a lot of people. Overall, 10 out of 10. And JJ says, I did an externship to an intern as a medical assistant at a doctor's office. I realized I didn't like touching strangers and became a bookkeeper. Well, somebody said, when we were talking about this in the 11 o'clock hour, sometimes internships are just as valuable to learn what you don't want to do. Tons more feedback coming in, most of it regarding Scuba and the Tigers, but let's get back to your phone calls. Nate in Myrtle Beach, you are next. Hello, Nate.
1: Hello, Mr. Doug. How are you doing up there today?
0: Doing great.
1: All right. Well, I was originally going to call and add to the Scuba scuttlebutt for the trade and stuff, but then my man, Reverend Kirby Joseph, got up to the pulpit. And now I'm severe. I was already concerned that we weren't really going to see him this year. But now that my man is invoking the higher power in lieu of medical expertise, really has me worried that we're going to have to outscore people like 85, you know, points a game to have a shot this year.
0: Yeah, I mean, I don't know what he exactly meant by that. Maybe he'd tell you everything in his life is in God's hands. But Nate, you got a lot of background noise. I'm going to let you go. But maybe he just meant everything in my life is in God's hands. But when you say something about an injury, and I want to make sure I get the quote right because I don't want to. Let me see if I can find it because I was like, wait, dude, you got to be kidding me. I'm super optimistic. I can't find it now, of course, now that I need it. Oh, here we go. After getting an MRI and seeing the damage to his knee, Joseph said, the only person that can help me with this is God. So we're going to do it until God says I got to sit down. And God sat me down at the Kansas City game, and there you go. You know, doctors can help you with it too. You know, some people invoke the name of God in a lot of what they do. So I hope he's not talking literally, that it's going to take a miracle. That it's going to take like Miyagi rubbing his hands together and touching your knee. Some sort of higher power is the only way you come back from this. I'm hoping medical advances can get it done. Lou in Greenville, you're next on 97.1. Hello, Lou.
2: Yeah, I heard what Philip says, and I have no inside knowledge. The only thing I know about the Brewers is they are fanatical about their prospects. In fact, I sometimes get the feeling they would rather finish second to the Dodgers for the next 20 years. They have been talking about how they would never give up the Jesus. I forget what his last name is. And I just find it hard to believe that Phyllis would say this. I,

0: I mean, I hope you're right. I'm big into, you know, getting the highest thing, but I think we're setting ourselves up for pseudo heartbreak, if you want to go that far.
1: Lou, I gave some consideration whether or not we'd even play that cut because I'm like, what is Steve Phillips? Like, he's a credible voice in the game, but what he just mentioned seems crazy.
0: Do you have some sort of
1: Brewers insight? Are you a Brewers fan? You got family?
0: No, it's just I read, you know, voraciously. I'm 78. I've been following the Tigers since 56. And I read the, Sentinel. I read the Brewer. I mean, I read all the teams. And they're crazy. They don't want to give up anybody. And then you mentioned this Anthony Fisher, the third baseman.
1: Yeah.
0: They view him as kind of a Mike Schmidt, Eddie Matthews type, if you want to.
1: Mike Schmidt was a great power hitter in the 70s. I never saw Eddie Matthews play. But, Lou, thank you for the phone call. I'll tell you this. If the only thing I can think of is that they believe the Bob Nightingale report that Skubal favors the Dodgers and that the Dodgers, like long term, and their thought is the only way we're going to beat the Dodgers is beating them this year. And let's go beat them this year. Let's go all in to beat them this year because next year we might have to face him in Dodger blue. And that would be unappealing to that organization in Milwaukee. They'd have to shift focus because they haven't done moves like this. Like it would be a change of philosophy. Last big trade they made like this was CC Sabathia back in 2008. So it's been a minute, but you've heard the reasoning behind it. And we got two, Jim Bowden, who talks about Milwaukee, and now Steve Phillips talks about Milwaukee. And if you've been listening to us, we've been talking about Milwaukee for a while. 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
9: 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And I have a question.
8: Sure. 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

Detroit Tigers actually have the night off and will be playing in Okramento tomorrow. And that's when Max Clark, I assume he'll be in the lineup. You don't call a guy up to have him sit. I imagine he will play in that game for the Tigers on the road and make his debut. Although it is a left-handed pitcher going in that game. So maybe he'll come off the bench. We'll see. Nonetheless, great excitement about that from most people. I think fans, if you haven't gone down there to Toledo and watch them play, and I'm sure many of our listeners have, if you want to tell us what you think, 248-539-9797. Unfortunately, when I went out down there, he went 0-for-4. You could tell he's an athlete, but didn't really get a chance to show those athletic skills in the outfield. But it's pretty clear he must be playing better outfield than he did in spring training to get this opportunity. But they will not be playing tonight, so we have to wait a day. With that said, a lot of feedback still coming in is things are abuzz. The Tigers are at the center of all kinds of speculation today. And I will say, during the show, sifting through internet, social media BS has been quite a challenge. There has been more than a few bogus reports, more than a few incredible reports that we've had to make sure that we don't take to the air. All right, what do we got here? Doug, do you see a scenario where Harris could involve a third team to get a bullpen arm? I think we all agree Anderson and Jansen have been horrible signings, and Finnegan is not living up to what we expected. Yesterday proved again why the bullpen is the biggest need. I would love to see a trade that sends Scooble to whoever, sends Mason Miller to Detroit, and any prospects from that team that get Scooble, any prospect that for the team that they get for Scooble to San Diego. Could I see that? Yes and no. I think once you've gotten to this position and had the realization, I think it's far more likely that they sell off multiple parts than try to land Mason Miller still. The good news is Mason Miller's under contract still for a couple of years. So if you can net him for a reasonable return, which I don't think the Padres are interested in a reasonable term. I think the Padres are interested in completely replenishing their system after emptying it out to trade for Mason Miller. But Mason Miller is under club control until 2030. That's his first year of free agency. And so, you know, if you can convince them to move on from him for a reasonable return, great. I don't know why they do that. They're a game and a half out of the wild card. And they're the next team, the first team out. So I'm going to guess that's not a trade that's likely to happen. Here's what I can't stand about this trade talk. People don't want to trade our prospects because they're afraid they're going to be good. People don't want to trade for prospects because prospects never work out. They got to pick a lane. That's from an unnamed texter. Well, I'll keep saying it because I think it's an accurate description. They're just lottery tickets. They're lottery tickets. You hoard enough of them, something's going to hit. And unless your scouting system is way better than everybody else's, and you can make a case that these teams that consistently bring people through their system, Tampa is an example. Kansas City's done a good job historically. You've got the Dodgers with 9 guys in the top 100. Brewers are doing a good job right now if you look at their system. I'm intrigued with what if this is Harris's strength, because I like his drafts –

0: I like, you know, the Howie Lee trade as a young guy who wasn't highly touted, as he was a return for Michael Lorenzen with not much fanfare. And that's, early returns are pretty good. He's worked his way up to this level, which in some degrees already makes it a success that he's good enough to be on the major league roster. Can he stay here? Can he keep it up? We'll see over time. If I were to pick something about Scott Harris I like, I think his ability to identify young talent, draft and develop young talent might be a strength. And so he might be better than just a lottery ticket. Scott, next text, Falcon Birmingham writes in, if Scott Harris pulled off the deal that Phillips mentioned today, then we should immediately make him GM of the Red Wings and let him work on a Larkin trade too. I'm telling you, if you missed what Steve Phillips said, he thinks they could get the top prospect in baseball, Jesus Mati, their number two prospect, who's also top 20, Luis Pena, a guy that just came off their prospect list and got called up and is hitting, Luis Lara, a rookie, and a bullpen arm in Aaron Ashby. He threw that together and said, this would get it done. You're damn right it would get it done. If Milwaukee would do that, I guess after that was done, I would call the Dodgers and say, here's what Milwaukee's offering. Top that. And if they can't, this would be a home run return. But I'm with everybody who basically has processed that. Can't believe that's being suggested. Earlier today, you were talking about what Harris looks for in prospects. Low strikeout rate, high OPS. How many players has he placed on the starting roster that fit that profile in the 3 or 4 years that he's been here? I can think of one, possibly two. I don't trust him to make a trade, but we've got no other choice. It's mostly guys that he has drafted that would probably fit. I mean, Howie Lee is one. Kevin McGonigal is one. Dingler was here. Torkelson was here. Torres is a good hitter. Cole Keith was here. Riley Green was here. I mean, most of these guys were here, and his guys that he has identified and brought up through the system aren't here yet. So, but as I said, I'm moderately optimistic. I'm not fully convinced, but I'm moderately optimistic. One more from Dave and Troy. My concern is these sky-high prospects are setting people's expectations and could lead to disappointment on a solid offer. With anyone other than the Dodgers, I don't know what the team values. Values a run at the World Series worthy of a top prospects for rental. I called out the Dodgers just because they have the resources to sign Scooble. That's from Dave and Troy. Rico Beard is in studio. Hello, sir.
1: Douglas.
0: Were you on the air yesterday after that game?
1: Yes.
0: That was something, wasn't it?
1: We sat here and it was the evolution of the Tiger story. It was like, okay, well, Scooble, is this his swan song? 7-0, telling AJ, I got this. Let me get the final out. Wait, no, I didn't get the final out. Okay, it's 7-1. All right.
0: Well, doesn't really matter.
1: 7-3, 7-5. Is this game good? 7-7.
0: You know, I found myself down there going, just in case, and I just took my phone and I recorded like every pitch he threw in the last inning, never knowing when it's, once there were two outs, like this might be his last pitch of the Tiger. Maybe I want to document this moment.
1: What are you going to do with
0: it? I have no idea. I have no idea.
1: I know people always do that and I always ask, what are you going to do with that?
0: I'm going to show my grandkids someday.
1: They're going to be like, thanks, Pop-Pop is on one. They may not want to go in there. You may want to leave Pop-Pop alone.
0: I document stuff, so it'll probably end up in the family video.
1: And by family video, on a phone that's in the basement somewhere that...
0: No, I really, lost. Every year at Christmas, we have a year in review family video. I put it to music, and it's like an hour long, and it's become a part of our Christmas tradition.
1: Really?
0: Seriously, yeah. Get on iMovie.
1: Your family, they like this?
0: Get on iMovie. I think they went through the middle school into early high school years where it was eye roll, but now they look forward to it.
1: For an hour?
0: Yeah, I had one that was like an hour 20.
1: Dad needs a hobby.
0: It's a lot. That is dad's hobby.
1: Dad needs a new hobby.
0: Videotaping our lives, documenting our lives.
1: Okay, we're going to get dad a new bicycle.
0: What do you got planned coming up next?
1: A couple of things. We're going to try to get to some Lions talk because Kirby Joseph spoke today.
0: Yep.
1: Also, I got a bet with Rieger. I just want to see if

0: people are, they Team Rico or Team Rieger?
1: Oh, I can't wait to hear what this is. All right, have a great show. And, of course, any breaking news, the guys will bring it to you. Jeff Passan says today or tomorrow. Thanks for listening. Stay safe, everyone, and treat each other with respect. 97.1.
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6: Thank you, Jeremy. Thursday, as we are all on Scoobal watch to see what is going to happen. We got a loaded show for you guys today, and we're going to try to get into some Lions talk because, as Jeremy just said, Kirby Joseph spoke. I'll let you hear what he had to say, see what the concern level is for you Lions fans out there. But I still think the biggest story right now is got to be Tarik Skubal and what is going to happen with him. And also, not to be lost, Max Clark getting called up to the big club. I'm going to get to the Max Clark thing in a second, David. But we got the passing sound, correct? So Jeff Passan talks about, you know, Tarik Skubal, and he sounds rather definitive in what he is saying.
7: Yeah, Tarik Skubal is going to be traded. The Tigers haven't gone to teams that are interested in him and said as much at this point, but the expectation is that's going to happen within the next day or two. And frankly, everyone has been expecting it. When you see how the Tigers have played recently, and certainly their game Wednesday was a perfect encapsulation of their season, they understood that they needed to go on a really big run in order to have Tarik Skubal stick around, and they didn't do it.
6: So that's Jeff Passan talking about Tarik Skubal, saying it's obvious, it's going to happen, everybody sees it, this is going to take place. I don't see it that way. It should. Don't get me wrong. Don't get the words twisted. I just don't think the Tigers are going to pull the plug. And it's funny because yesterday, David, after the show, I had to come back here for a second, and Rieger was on. So he sees me. He waves me in through the glass window, and I sit here, and he starts asking, like, you can't possibly think he's going to be here. And I'm like, actually, I do. I don't think the Tigers are going to make the move because that's not something that Scott Harris is willing to do. Because if Scott Harris makes this trade, even though it makes sense to everybody in the baseball world, not just people locally, but nationally, the pressure starts. He is going to be judged right here, right now, based off of this trade, the returns that he got. Are these players any good? Did he actually help the Tigers, or did he help out whatever team that Tarik Skubal is going to go to? Rieger was so confident he was gone, he made me a bet. You know, Jeff loves making bets. He got emotional. Jeff, the last one, David, was for the World Cup when I got him to bet that the United States was going to win the World Cup. And I was like, okay, so we bet. And I gave him 5-1 dinners. I was like, if the United States wins, you get 5 dinners. If they don't, you owe me 1.
8: And you won that bet 3 hours later?
6: Literally won the bet 3 hours later. Because Paul was here. Paul was like, you might as well place your order right here, right now, and just have it ready for delivery when it happens. Jeff stepped up yesterday. Jeff made a bet. Jeff said he's so confident that if Skubal gets traded, I owe him 1 dinner. If Tarik Skubal does not get traded, which I truly believe he does not get traded, not that I don't want him to, but he does not, I get 20. I get 20 dinners from Jeff Rieger. I gave him a chance to back out. He was adamant, said no, no, no. He started looking up some chop house and said, I'm going to order this. I'm going to order that. I'm going to order 2 steaks. I was like, okay, that's fine. But come Monday at 6:01, when he's still here, you're going to owe me 21 dinners. So before we get into the Max Clark and the Tigers thing, I just kind of want to ask the people,

0: Are you Team Rico? You're Team Rieger. Not what you think is going to happen. Not what you want is going to happen. Let me clarify. Not what you want. What do you think is going to happen with the Tigers? Do you really think that Scott Harris is going to make this trade? Because everybody who I see on the street all tell me, you got to trade Schuba. You got to trade Schuba. I'm like, at what part of Scott Harris's background does it show that he's willing to do that? I don't see that happening. 248-539-9797. Are you on Jeff's side? This is going to happen. This is inevitable. He will be gone. Passon saying he's going to be gone. You got other national writers saying he's going to be gone. Or you like me, and in the end, man, Coney Island wins again, undefeated, all the time. You know, our GMs don't do much. This is too big of a deal. He doesn't want the pressure. He doesn't want the smoke. Schuba will be here. Because I'm going to tell you another reason why I think he's going to be here a little bit later on. But Schuba's going to be here. So, Team Rieger, Team Rico, what say you?
1: Well, Scott Harris hasn't shown the chops to be able to make a deal like this. But I just believe there are so many teams that have shown interest in Tarik Schuba. The Dodgers, the Brewers, the Cubs even. I've seen a report on that. The Braves have called. The Rays have called. I believe there's just too much smoke out there for it not to happen. I believe he pulls the trigger.
0: See, but here's the problem with that. I like to look at the facts that I see, not the speculation, because we all get caught up in emotions and feelings.
1: Fair.
0: You're fans. And that's what fans do, and that's okay. Okay, it's judgment-free here. But him going out the pitch yesterday showed me he's in it for the long term. The things the school will have said, you know, we want to be buyers. He's talking World Series with the guys in this locker room. Tells me he wants to be here. He's not going anywhere. AJ going out to the mound and Schuba pretty much telling him, get back into the dugout. I'm going to finish this inning out. Tells me Schuba's calling the shots. Okay? The fact that he was still out there in a 7-0 game in the seventh inning. If you were going to trade him, you don't put the wear and tear on him. You don't take the risk. No, he's not going anywhere. No, he's going to be a Tiger at least to the end of the year, because I don't think that this team is willing to part ways with him. So Rieger saw me. Rieger was confident. Rieger made the bet. I'm like, okay, you know what? You've lost a ton of stupid bets to me. Then he called me this morning, and I gave him an opportunity to back away from it. Nah. He still wanted to do it, so 248-539-9797, Team Rieger, Team Rico. Paul, what do you got to say?
2: Well, here's the thing. I'm going to be on Team Rieger just because it makes no – like, I understand what you're saying. It makes no sense, though, if he doesn't trade Schuba. It makes no rational sense. And I know you tried to talk me off the ledge with the Pistons not doing anything. So maybe I'm wearing the tinfoil hat again. But it just doesn't make sense, Rico, to not trade him.
0: I don't like to lump every team all together, but I'm going to lump every team all together. How many times we said just recently, okay, you got to go get a Robin for Cade. You got to bring in somebody else. And you know what the Pistons said? No, we don't. We didn't have to. We're good. I give you Isaiah Joe. Be happy. Lions, man, you're in that window. You got to go get that second edge rusher to help out Aiden. No, we don't. No. We're good.
1: But they haven't shown anything for Harris to say, I'm not going to trade him. This has been an awful week for the Detroit Tigers. They have lost game after game after game.
0: They have.
1: And they haven't shown the ability that they're, or they haven't shown that they're a playoff team. So he has to trade them. And I think because of all the things you see out there, all the smoke, you see a smoke here in Chicago. The smoke is coming from LA. The smoke is coming from Milwaukee. I think it's just too much to ignore. And he has to do it.
0: No, but here's the funny thing about that, David. You follow sports long, like I have. When everybody is saying something is going to happen, when everybody is saying this will take place, when everybody is saying this

0: person will be traded, what normally happens? Doesn't.
1: It doesn't happen. We every year we get there's going to be record amount of trades in the NFL draft, first round. It doesn't happen.
0: Doesn't happen. So think about this. More recently, different sport. LeBron James is either going to Golden State or he's going to Cleveland, maybe Miami. LeBron said, no, watch this. I'm going to Philly. So out of the realm, I was off that day, got the news, literally had to pull over because I thought it was fake when I was told the news. Like, wait, he $8 million, 2 years to Philly. Man, you got had. You may want to take a look at that account again. That's Shams with a Z. That ain't Shams. But no, it was legit. I say all that to say everybody's saying it's going to happen. I don't think the Tigers see it that way. I don't think the Tigers see that they are out of it. And like it or not, folks, they are seduced by 4.5. 4.5 out of the wild card. It's obtainable in their eyes. And they've shown you that. Why? Because today they did a move that I thought they should have did last year with McGonagall. Let's bring up Max Clark. Maybe he'll be the final piece to this puzzle. 248-539-9797. Team Rieger, Team Rico, what say you? I would love to know because I'm waiting at 6:01. I may have my first dinner catered to the studio when Jeff gets here. So we'll get to your phone calls and we'll get to your text next, 97.1. 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

0: Tarek Skubal is going to be traded. The Tigers haven't gone to teams that are interested in him and said as much at this point, but the expectation is that's going to happen within the next day or two. And
1: that's passing. We're waiting to see what happens with Skubal. And trade deadline's coming down on Monday. The way things are looking, I know everybody is saying that he should be traded. I think that he should be traded. Don't get it wrong. Don't get it twisted. I just don't see the Tigers are willing to trade him. I think the Tigers are seduced by that 4.5 out of the wild card. And even though you just lost the series to the Orioles, you got the A's coming up, and this could be your get right where you kind of try to get back closer to making the wild card. This sounds like a team that really believes in themselves. I'm just going to stop trying to go against what I hope for, and I'm just going to go ahead and bet with what I see. And everything that I see says he is coming back. He won't be traded this year. What happens after this year? Nobody knows. But I think that they want to try to go for a run. They want to try to make it 3 playoffs in a row, and they're going to need Skubal in order to get that done. Now, you got a whole bunch of deficiencies because yesterday's game was a microcosm of the entire season where your bullpen just could not get it done, and you lost a 7-0 lead with, 7 outs to go in a game. David, a couple texts before we get to the phone calls.
2: Text here says, let's go Rico. I'm on Team Rico. Make sure you get the big piece of chicken, they say. Another texter texts in and says, do you have to have the dinners with him? Because that sounds like a loser's bet, even if you win.
1: Oh, no. No. Just having him deliver the dinners or have them, yeah, that's what's going to hurt.
2: Skubal will still be a Tiger after the trade deadline. Team Rico. Harris, same names, different team, LOL. Skubal will not be traded. Another one texts in and says, I would love to know what the Brewers had to give up for CC Sabathia when they acquired him at the deadline. That would be an interesting comparison, but I am on Team Rico. Someone else says, hey, Rico, Hinch kept Skubal out there yesterday to show other teams he had 90 pitches in him. He is definitely getting traded. I'm on your side.
1: See, I don't see them showcasing him because he's a 2-time Cy Young Award. You don't need to showcase him.
2: Coming off an injury, though, and he hadn't gone that far since the injury.
1: He doesn't go that far, period. So what are you showing? He goes out there, he gets strikeouts. You know what you're getting when you buy him. If you're going to buy him, he's going to get you 6 innings. Maybe he'll take you into the 7th. Don't ask for anything past that. The days of the complete games are gone, at least when it comes to Tarek Skubal.
2: Rico, as much as I want to agree, this is probably the one very and only exception where something has to happen with Skubal, so I have to be on Jeff's side with this. Another one simply texts in and says, I'm on Team Rico. Whatever side Rieger is on, I'm always the opposite.
1: It's not that. I mean, I don't know if Rieger is like the Costa lock, but I guess I've just gotten tired of everything that comes into this city. Well, it has to happen this way. It never does. So, all right, 248-539-9797. Let's go to the phone lines. Chuck, you're leading off. You're on 97.1.
3: Hey, guys, how are you?
1: Hey, Chuck.
3: Hey, what really fractures me is, I mean, I'm just like everybody else with an opinion, big deal, but at the end of the day with me is the Tigers are a better team with him. And the bottom line is, do you want to win or do you just want to make money? And you can do both. But I mean, if you sign Skubal, this is what really gets me. Oh, we got to trade him. You can't trade him. He's the best pitcher in baseball. You can win any 7-game series. You know, if you played the Dodgers in a 7-game series, at least you'd have a puncher's chance having Skubal pitch 3 out of 7 games like Mickey Lowitz did in 68, which I know those days are probably gone. But it just fractures me how you know, everybody thinks we ought to trade him. And if it was Mike Ilitch was the owner, this would have been a done deal. You wouldn't have to worry about it because he'd have been locked and loaded, just like every other great player he locked down. And the other thing is, and I like Skubal and everything else. I'm not, like, wild about him, but I wish he would have had the same passion –

0: in game five of the Seattle series last year, as he had the other day, about not wanting to come out, because all they would have had to do is pitch him one more inning.
1: Yep.
0: And if you remember, Vest went two scoreless, and they'd have been on to play Toronto. Now, whether they won that series or not, I don't know, but thanks for letting me voice my opinion. I love your show, and I'll continue to listen to you guys.
1: I appreciate it, Chuck. Don't get me started on that. Yeah, he goes out there against Seattle. They will be playing Toronto. You cannot convince me otherwise. But as of now, I just think that this team is going to try to go for it. They think that they have the pieces in place. As a matter of fact, they're bringing up Max Clark. They think that his bat is going to help this team get to that next level so that they can be competing for that final wild card spot. That's everything that they're showing me. It's not the hopium that I want. It's what I am seeing. So until I hear otherwise, that's what I believe. Let's go back to the phone lines. Joe, you're on 97.1.
2: Hey, Rico. Thanks for having me on.
1: Hey, Joe.
2: I totally disagree with caller Chuck. First of all, you can't miss him a 10-year deal. And why are we talking about we have a puncher's chance against the Dodgers when we just split with the Royals at home without Bobby Witt?
1: Joe, hold on 1 second. I'm going to put you on hold he got hung up on. Joe, call back. Your phone was messing up. Give us a call back if you could, please, because you were about to make some points, but I couldn't understand him because his phone was all messed up. Give us a call back, Joe. Mark, you're on 97.1.
3: Hey, guys. How you doing?
1: Hey.
3: Totally disagree with that first caller. I don't think the Tigers are better or worse without Skubal. And why do I say that? Because of the 17 no decisions that he has in the past 2 years. With an ERA in the low twos, I don't see any reason why you wouldn't trade him. You're not going to sign him. Even if you do, it's a terrible contract. I mean, just look at Miguel Cabrera. I mean, one of the greatest right-hand hitters to ever play the game. Mm-hmm. Those last 2 years were painful, and there's a lot of money on the books because of it. Yeah. And pitchers don't last that long.
1: Mark, I totally agree. I would not give Skubal a – this is where I applaud the Tigers. You're not getting a 10-year, $400 million deal from me because you're right. No. The last – probably – I'm going to say the last 5 years of that contract will be painful. Yeah. And the last two, yeah, he's going to be out in the bullpen or you're just going to – he's going to be like Verlander where he's just going to be sitting there waiting for his bobblehead day.
3: Yeah, and then I guess my final point then would be, you have Drew Summers in the – bullpen, who looks a lot like him, and he also looks a lot like James Earl Jones, if you think about it. Have a great day.
1: All right, appreciate it. All right, like I said, Rieger has a bet on the line. It's not the first time Rieger's made a silly bet with me. He believes in his heart, along with everybody else. I can't sit here and say that Jeff is wrong. I wouldn't have did the 20 dinners. That's a Rieger thing, and you just got to know Rieger. You get him to be emotional. Rieger does dumb things. But Jeff Rieger and a lot of people in Detroit, a lot of national people, heck, I'm even seeing some local writers now talking about how this has to happen. And it sounds as if a lot of teams are waiting for the phone to ring. A lot of teams are sitting there waiting for the 313 area code to pop up, but they can't make the deal on their own. They need the Tigers to kind of, go ahead and get the ball rolling. And I don't think that this is something that they are ready to do right now. I think it's silly, but I do believe

0: he's coming back for the rest of the season.
1: Yeah, the result of the weekend shouldn't change anyone's mind. They really should have known what they wanted to do weeks ago, to be honest. They should have had conversations with team weeks ago, packages that are there available that you know. And then it just, let's just say, to be fair, if you wanted to wait till after the series, the homestand, and say, oh, let's see what they do, and then we can change our mind or just fine. But you already would have had conversations. You know what you want to do. Pull the trigger.
0: Yes, you're going to play the A's, one of the worst teams in baseball. In your mind, man, if we could somehow get to 3.5 out of the wild card, that's enough. That's enough to keep them in the game. And then they'll believe that you'll get to the wild card with Scooble on your side. 248-539-9797. Team Rico, Team Rieger, of whether you believe Scooble will be here. Not what you want to happen, but what do you believe will happen on Monday? More your phone calls, more your texts. Next, 97.1.
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0: I'm Kelly Clarkson, and I've toured the country dozens of times, and there's one thing every state has in common: childhood hunger. 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

0: I mean, a couple texts, if you would, please, before we get back to the phone line.
1: Sure. We got Bill in Madison Heights texting in saying, I'm on Team Rico for sure. Another one says, I think I'm calling up, or I think they called up Clark as an indicator that they are going for it.
0: I think so as well. We said on this show back that they should have brought up McGonagall. And I do think that Scooble going back into that seventh inning or McGonagall on the team would have probably gotten you a hit or two and you make it to play to the Blue Jays. So,
1: Rico, if Scooble is not traded, I will donate $100 to a charity of your choice because he has to be gone. That is retired Kevin in Northville.
0: He has to, and I agree, Kevin, in Northville. I just don't think that this is something that the Tigers are going to do. Tigers are going to look at this A's series, and you should not do this. This is a horrible idea. Please, hear me out. Horrible idea. But they're going to look at the A's series and say, hey, maybe if we could sweep the A's, maybe claw our way back into this thing. We're going to need Tarik Skubal to make another trip to the playoffs 3 years in a row. And that's just how I see it going. Nothing about Scott Harris. Remember, same players, different results or something like that. Like, he doesn't do these types of things. And this would be the biggest move that he's made as the president of baseball operations for the Detroit Tigers. I don't think he's ready for that yet. This is the thing where his legacy will be cemented. And I don't think that he does. Because right now, if he keeps him, he could sell the fact that, hey, we brought you exciting baseball for the last few months. We dug a deep hole in May, but look what we did as of right now. You're shaking your head, Paul.
2: Well, it's just, it doesn't make sense, Rico.
0: It doesn't. Trust me, Paul. I understand you, David, and the listeners saying, I'm not talking about what I want. I'm talking about what I see, and what I see is a team that's going to hold on to him. But go ahead.
2: Yeah, but that would be so Coney Island that I would be convinced Scott Harris has now bought a part of the Coney Island.
0: He's been sitting there for the last couple of years. He's got a vested interest in this thing. I don't even know who's been there the longest now that Eiserman's gone, but look. Yes, it's very Coney Island when it comes to this. It's why I came up with it, because that's what they do here. They don't make big moves. The things that you see, you're like, yeah, this is what competitive teams do. Not here. No. That's too much pressure. Let's just one step at a time. We make the playoffs and we sell some tickets and you guys come down there and you'll be happy. And we'll be good for

0: many, many years instead of being great for a few.
1: Well, this texter has a reason why he won't get traded. He says he's on your team, Team Rico, all the way. And the reason why he won't get traded is because the inside and the doors of the Coney have been welded shut, so he cannot leave to then go make a deal. That's why, because he's just there, welded shut, can't move.
0: Yeah, I look at this, and I just don't see it happening. All right, let's go back to the phone lines. Joe, let's try this again. You're on 97.1.
2: Hey, is this a little bit better?
0: Oh, it's crystal clear, man. I appreciate it.
2: Anyway, yeah, I don't want to talk about puncher's chance versus the Dodgers when we can't even beat the Royals and the Orioles at home. So let's cool it on the Dodgers thing. Second of all, I think he gets traded. I just think there's too much smoke here. And you mentioned something that he doesn't want to take a risk by trading him. Wouldn't you say, though, by trading him, he's giving himself more time? Hey, I got all these great prospects in return. We're going to have a lockout next year. I would argue this buys him more time than losing him for nothing.
0: I can see that argument, Joe, except for the name Skubal. Yeah, because if you do it correctly, you give yourself a bunch of great prospects. And with the prospects, you're hoping that one or two hit. But I don't think they've done this correctly, because you should be playing all of these good teams against each other. And they're telling you, we're ready to make a deal with Detroit, but Detroit's not really offering anything yet. So we don't know what to do. And once the deadline gets closer and closer, it's either going to be you accept a bad deal, in my opinion, or you just hold on to them. But yes, Joe, if you play this thing correctly, you absolutely could go out there and reset the team. I think that that time has come and gone.
2: Here's where I also think he will be traded. If the Tigers were so hell-bent on keeping him, why not shut these rumors down? Why is Passan going on SportsCenter last night and saying they're going to trade him? I mean, don't you think if the Tigers were so hell-bent on we're keeping him and going for it, shut the rumors down, right?
0: I'm with you. I mean, I would love for Scott Harris to come out and say one way or the other what's going to happen. But I think because they haven't, Joe, and I appreciate the phone call, I'm going to go with what they have said, and everything that's been coming out, at least from Skubal, is, you know what? I want to be here. I want to be a Tiger. I think this team could win. I want us to add. He has to know. Like, AJ is kind of like, well, that's above my pay grade, but, you know, I'm only going to play with the people that I have. We're going to try and win. It kind of tells me that they know without saying that they know. They don't want to step on Scott's feet, knowing that this is what he's supposed to do. But with the lack of him not coming out saying anything, Joe, I got to look at all the other clues. I think the national writers, the Passans of the world, the Morosis of the world, they see what we see. They understand this isn't a good situation for you, and you could really, really, really improve yourself. But I do believe that the Tigers are seduced by that 4.5 games out of the wild card. That's just close enough. We giving ourselves a puncher's chance. You may punch yourself silly by the end of the season, but I think that they're willing to bet everything that this will work and that they'll stay hot. And yes, that's why I think that you're seeing them call up a guy like Max Clark up to the big leagues, because they're making a playoff push. They are going for it. This is, hey, between they're going to look at Javi coming back and Max Clark is, what if we call these our trades, our big-time trades, our additions to the team? That's just how I'm seeing it. Nobody's coming out. I wish Scott Harris would come out today and say, we're buying, we're selling, we're moving him, but he's not. Nobody's seen or heard from him in a long time. I thought yesterday, because they were making a big deal of the 1,000 strikeout, that he would be there, and maybe at the end of the game he would have spoke. That didn't happen. I thought maybe at the beginning of the game he would have spoke. That didn't happen. So nobody's speaking. We're all going off of speculation, and I think that the national writers, they're speculating right now just like I am, just like everybody else. I just don't believe it's in the Tigers and Scott Harris's DNA to pull off a move this big. That's just me. That's why I bet Rieger. If you don't believe me, you can go Team Rieger. But Rieger was so hell-bent.

0: it, he gave me not one, not two, not three, 20. 20 dinners in the trade. Let's go back to the phone lines. Bill, you're on 97.1.
1: Hey, Bill. How you guys doing?
0: Good, man. How are you?
1: Oh, not too bad. Well, you know, I talked to you guys Tuesday, and I agreed with Mike that, you know, Scooble should be traded, but I'm starting to agree with you, Rico. I think you guys are pretty much right that, you know, Scooble ain't even going to be traded. I think that Scott Harris and these idiots that they got run the office are just too dumb to trade him. They think they got a shot when,
0: well, Bill, well, I'm going to say
1: you and I both know they don't have a shot.
0: Idiots may be too harsh of a word. They're very apprehensive because they, I don't think they want to make the big move. But here's what I would, I think you and I are the same, Bill. That's what the money's for. It's what you're getting paid to do. And sometimes you're going to do things that the fans aren't going to like. Sometimes you're going to make, you got to put on your big boy pants and make a big boy move. I've yet to see any of the GMs in this city make that big boy move yet.
1: Well, and you know, it's, I mean, I don't care what kind of degree they got. It's like, what kind of fan base do they have behind them? And I mean, the fan base is telling you, trade Scooble, but they don't care to listen to the fan base, which is why I think, you know, it might be a harsh word, like you said. I think they're idiots. They're just holding on to something that they can't even deal with. Like, Gleyber Torres, Tarik Skubal, all should be traded. I mean, you should dabble with a bunch of other people. But at the reality of it, I don't really think they will. Because they're just holding on to something that they think they can run with. And at this rate, I don't think they're even going to make the playoffs.
0: Bill, I agree with you. I think making the playoffs is going to be very difficult because it's not like you're fighting one team. You're fighting so many different teams that, let's just say one team happens to lose, but you got to win. You can't give away a 7-0 game. Like, Baltimore is a team that you're competing with, and you handed them an extra half game on you by just going out there and losing that game. I'm with you. I think that this is a move they're not ready for as of now. They're not one of those aggressive teams that are just going to go out there and make big-time moves. Tarik Skubal is too near and dear to their heart that if you do this, I could easily see them sitting in the room saying, hey, guys, if we make this move, we better be damn sure that we're getting the correct, we're getting everything back and more for the Tigers. And I can't see a consensus where everybody's raising their hands saying, yes, this is something that we could do. It's easier to just say, or... what if we just really try hard and go for the wild card? Are fans going to be that upset about us because, hey, we're trying to get you back in the playoffs. We're trying to get you some extra games down here at Comerica Park. Maybe we can sell that. And that's what they're selling to me by the absence of not saying anything. I could be wrong. I don't think that I'm going to be wrong. I think that I'm going to be right. We'll be here. I think Stoney will be with me on Monday. Mike's going to call in. I think he's going to be disappointed because come 6 o'clock, unless they do something stupid like the Charlie Morton trade, I don't really see anything happening. I don't see any major moves, maybe something marginal. But, yeah, you need a lot. And if you're really going to try to make this wild card push, Max Clark, a start. But last time I checked, he does not pitch in the bullpen. You need some bullpen help as well. We'll get more of your phone calls. We'll get more of your texts. And we're also going to get into some Lions a little bit later on the show because Kirby Joseph himself spoke. We'll let you hear what he had to say. 97.1.
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1: We are talking about our world today. 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
1: Welcome, Jacqueline. 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
1: Oh, wow. 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

0: college football. It is college football. Let's discuss teams that can possibly bounce back in 2026. Let's get to the Florida Gators first. John Summerall is now the head coach down there in Florida, and he's had an interesting career. He inherited a Troy roster when he was there. They were 10-13 and over the previous two years, and then he got there, they were 23-5. He inherited Tulane. They won 20 games in the 2 years with him, won an American title, and had a playoff berth. So can Florida bounce back this year? Not in total of his career, but this year.
1: This particular season, David?
0: Yes.
1: Do you happen to have their schedule up of who they would have to play?
0: I sure do. Florida. Because
1: they won four last year.
0: Start off with Florida Atlantic, Campbell, and at Auburn. That is their first three games. And then they jump into more SEC play with Ole Miss, at Missouri, South Carolina, and at Texas. That's all before their first bye of the season.
1: No, I don't think so. I don't think not a bounce back. Now, about bounce back, what, six wins? Are we talking about being competitive and, like, competing for the playoffs?
0: They won four games last year, so a bounce back, maybe a bowl game?
1: Okay, so six wins. Yeah, I think they can get the six wins. I do not think that they can go and be one of the best teams in the SEC. They should, because they are Florida. But they've been bad for so long and just recycling coaches that... You know, it's one of those teams. To me, it's kind of like LSU, where the fall off happens so quickly, and then you got other teams out there that just want to make sure you stay down. So I'm going to say, can they make a bowl game? Yes. Competitive and for the college football playoffs? No.
2: Yeah, I would say that I think they could bounce back. They could be better than they were. I will say I would think they'd be a little bit better if they still had DJ Lagway, but obviously he left to go to Baylor. So I think the competition they have between, I think it's like Aaron Filo and Trammell Jones Jr. I think it's the guys competing for their job. They're unproven. You don't really know what you have. At least you know a little bit about what like Lagway brought. So, I mean, I think that might be their only hindrance is who their quarterback is.
0: Let's move over to James Franklin's new team. He is over at Virginia Tech. They went 3-9 last year, which is why he's now the head coach. There, he brought over a quarterback that knows his system, Ethan Grungemeyer.
1: Not only just a quarterback, but he pretty much brought Penn State with him.
0: He did. So let me give you their key games this year. Their key games will be Clemson, SMU, and Miami, and they have them all on the road starting October 24th. Can they bounce back?
1: There's a Miami game early or late?
0: The Miami game is late as well. That is November 21st. So every game I mention is after October 24th.
1: Well, the reason why I'm asking Mr., you know, Miami.
2: It's because you want to know when they were going to lose to Miami?
1: No, the heat factor. So if you play in September, that's a totally different feel than playing in December at all. No, I think they can. Now, this is one that I think that he's going to have Virginia Tech bouncing back because, one, I don't believe in the ACC. Sorry, Paul. But even if Clemson and Miami may be the only teams in your way, you get a chance to play them heads up. Yeah, he brought the entire Penn State team with him. And I think they're going to take a little bit of a, they're going to be able to take a breath because that Penn State team in the ACC will probably dominate.
0: Yeah, we'll see what happens and we'll see what they look like. But they could be 7-0 heading into the Clemson game. VMI, Old Dominion, at Maryland, at Boston College, Pitt, at California, Georgia Tech. That sounds like 7-0 to me.
1: Yeah. So that's why, look, Paul, you know the ACC better than me. It's not very good. And that's not a slam. It's just not very good.
2: Well, no, but I mean, Georgia Tech can sneak up on a team and bite them. They always have that in them every year. I do think, though, they are going to be able to turn things around. And I kind of want to see Virginia Tech good because when they're good, the night games, the Enter Sandman, it's such a great atmosphere. Even as a Miami fan, and I hated playing them back in the early 2000s when they were really good under Frank Beamer. But, yeah, it would be nice to see them get good and have that atmosphere mean something again.
0: Let's get to another school. They were 9-4 in 2024, then went 3-9 in 2025. Colorado Buffaloes.
1: Yeah, is this no?

0: No. Okay. No, okay. No, no.
1: Calm down.
2: They are in the Big 12. Sanders' fourth year in charge.
3: No. Just no. I am so done with that experiment. I don't. And I feel bad because I really thought Deion was going to do something when he first got there. And it's become a clown show. So, no, David, I don't see them beating anybody. I think they'll continue to go south, and I think Deion will probably end up leaving coaching to take care of his health, which he should. No, I don't see a bounce back.
2: Well, let me just give you the schedule.
3: Go ahead.
2: At Georgia Tech, Weber State, at Northwestern, at Baylor, and then Texas Tech is at home before their bye week.
3: And Texas Tech, and we don't even know who their quarterback was going to be.
2: Don't.
3: I still put money on Texas Tech. He's run that program into the ground. And here's the thing. If you're North Carolina, you really have no excuse because you saw the experiment that happened out there, and you're still going along with Bill Belichick. No, David, I don't. When your quarterback shows up to Big 12 Media Days saying, we really weren't scout defenses and things like that. And he wasn't saying it to be angry. He wasn't saying it to be malicious. This was just a kid who just was like defensive practicing and scouting. Wait, what film? What's film? We just went out there and just played YOLO ball. That doesn't cut it. Maybe in the PSL, but not in the Big 12.
1: No, they were definitely buoyed by his first class, Shador, Travis Hunter. Yeah. That really got him off to a good start at Colorado. But ever since he's been there trying to recruit, trying to get players, he just isn't. It's not the same hype that he had going into things.
2: Yeah. So let's move over to one last team, and this one is a Big Ten program. They are opening up a new field, Ryan Field. They went 4-8 in 2024, 7-6 last year. You mentioned yesterday they do have Chip Kelly as their new offensive coordinator. They bring in Aiden Childs to be their quarterback, and half of their defense is returning from last year. So, can they bounce back?
3: How many wins did they have?
2: They had 7.
3: No. No, as a matter of fact, David, I think that they take a step back.
2: Northwestern, yeah.
3: Yeah, I don't see that. Chip Kelly and Aiden Childs is an interesting combination. I thought Aiden was making some progress last year. I don't think that the coaching staff really helped him out at some times, but he was starting to get a little bit of confidence. But I don't know where his confidence is right now, being that you're on your third team and you've kind of taken a step back to go to Northwestern. There'll be less eyeballs on you, but I don't see Northwestern getting to 7 wins again. That new Ryan Field looks nice.
2: It's beautiful.
3: I wish to God MSU would take a page out of that and build the one right across the street. That thing is nice. It's small. They realize not a lot of people come to Northwestern, so that's not big, this big monstrosity. But no, I don't think that the Chip Kelly, Aiden Childs experiment is going to work.
1: I like that you were nice and said it's an interesting combination instead of just saying that it's a bad combination. You were being very nice to Northwestern there, Rico. It has disaster written all over it.
3: Yeah.
2: That is fair.
3: What he said.
2: That is your college football blitz, 97-1.
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0: 3:02 exactly here in the Motor City. On a Thursday, as we're all on Scooble watch, waiting to see what happens. In the first hour, we talked about Team Rico, Team Rieger. Jeremy, let's have a seat real quick. Team Rico, Team Rieger. I said he's coming back. Rieger said he's got to be traded no matter what. I get 20 dinners if he's not traded, and Rieger gets one if he is.
1: Didn't he make a bad bet like this recently?
0: Yeah, he didn't
1: work out for him.
0: He always does. Take away the bet. Jeremy Otto, you're a Tigers fan. What do you think is going to happen? Not what do you want, but what do you think is going to happen?
1: I think he's going to get traded. I could also see a scenario where he doesn't. I find it interesting, the last week or so here, you cut Rodgers, you know, a guy that you could have cut, I guess, when Valencia went down in the first place. And A.J. Hinch even said it like, hey, I didn't know what to tell Valencia when I sent him down. There's no reason basically to send him down. It's just kind of a personnel thing. So that made me think, why didn't you do that then? But you cut Rodgers, you bring up Max Clark now. Is that a Max Clark move to just try to still compete as we've talked about and kind of thread the needle, maybe to make moves otherwise? Or is that a Max Clark move to then keep Tarik Skubal and just go all in, buy, bring up Max Clark, keep Skubal? But I'm still 70% at this point that they're going to trade him, especially after losing the way they did yesterday and losing four of their last five. Here's the thing. I do think they know.
0: We feel bad. I don't think they know.
1: You don't think so?
0: I think they're going to see what happens with the A's and let that decide. It's almost like they're shaking a magic eight ball down there to wait to see. Which tells me you don't want to make the move. If you just keep dragging your feet and kicking the can, it's not going to happen. But it's funny that you say that, because I do want to ask this question to the people out there. Max Clark being called up to the ball club, is Max Clark being called up to the Tigers a distraction or a solution? And let me clarify this. Is Max Clark being brought here to the Tigers a distraction, meaning it's kind of to take away from all the Skubal talks that we won't be talking about Skubal. We'll be talking about this kid that everybody's been waiting to see. I mean, I think McGonagall was the guy that we wanted to see. And then next on the list was Max Clark. And now he's coming up early. He'll be here for the A series, which is probably, I guess, a good series to bring a young player up for. And is this a distraction from the Skubal smoke? And, you know, maybe people will talk less about that and they'll talk about him. Or is Max Clark coming up here the solution? They see this as like one of the final pieces to the puzzle. You got Javi back, and now you're going to get Max Clark up in this lineup, and you're going for it. This is your playoff push. We don't have to make a trade. We could just go into our own farm system, and we can bring up one of our guys. And this guy will help us get into that wild card slot, and then we'll take our chances from there.
1: I think if you're going to make a legit playoff push, and they have to know this at this point, you got to trade for bullpen arms. You know, that's throwing Skubal out of the equation, because that's kind of even not a part of the discussion at this point, we assume. But I think if you're serious about making a playoff push and you think Clark is going to help you do that, there's also the lockout looming as well. So there's some, was he not on the 40-man roster? I saw it today that they had to make both a 40-man roster move and a DFA potentially here.
2: Yeah, he is not on the 40-man.
1: That means, I believe, and I have to research this, Doug was actually talking about this a little bit yesterday, but since he's now on the 40-man roster, minor league baseball could still go on next year with or without a lockout. But since he's on the 40-man, he will not be able to play minor league baseball next year. So that means you're pretty convinced that he's ready. And maybe that means you are convinced that, yes, this is one of your pieces to then make that push without Skubal.
0: So, Max Clark being called up. You guys see it as a distraction to kind of take away from the Skubal news in case he goes, in case he gets traded. You could say, yeah, he's gone, but here's your next Tiger. Here's that guy. You're going to go out and buy the jerseys. He's going to be the next McGonagall. Or is he the solution? He's going to be a part of this program. He's going to be a part of this team, especially for the next 2 months, to seriously make that final push, 4.5 games out of the wild card, and we'll see what happens.

0: happens, because I'm thinking more they're looking at Max Clark as part of the solution. Max Clark is here because they are trying to go for it. That's why I would like for them to trade Skubal. I've been saying this for a long time, but they haven't. And every time it's like the Skubal trade has had so many off ramps, and they just keep driving past them. And it was at the end of the season, drove past it. It was winter meetings, drove past it. It was earlier this year, drove past it. It was, you know, then all of a sudden he got hurt. And then it was like, okay, you maybe go out there, showcase him for 3 or 4 games, and then you try to move him. They drove past that. There's one more exit coming up. I don't think they're going to get off. I think they're going to drive right past that, and they're going to tell the entire city of Detroit, hey, guys, we think we have something here. If you listen to what Skubal says, he is saying, we think we have something here. We should add. Now, maybe they'll add to if they're going to do that, they're going to have to add to the bullpen, because that bullpen's awful. Mm-hmm. We all saw what happened. We felt bad for you because you witnessed it firsthand yesterday.
1: See, I heard your concerns earlier about him not being traded yet, and then you would do it sooner than later. I actually just listened to Jim Bowden, the former GM. He's on The Athletic, does some stuff for MLB as well. He said, look, if I'm the Tigers, I would wait to the very last second, make those teams sweat it out, because ultimately there's no other Tarik Skubal on the market. There's going to be no one close. So you're not moving on to plan B if you don't get Skubal. If you want Skubal, you're going all in on Skubal. So the longer you wait, maybe the more prospects that gets added to that fold. Maybe you're asking for this guy and that team is not giving you him right now. But hey, it's Saturday and no one has moved on Skubal, but we really still want him. Yeah, we'll throw in.
0: But when I hear other teams are saying, yeah, we would like to get in this, but we kind of need the Tigers to help us out here.
1: Yeah.
0: And say he's going to be up for grabs. I can't put together a package for somebody I don't know. What do you want? If you're not answering the phones.
1: So you don't even think he's on the block yet?
0: I don't think that they put him out. No, I think that. This is the dumbest thing in the world. But I do believe they're waiting to see what happens this weekend.
1: See, I think I'm past
0: Because you're sitting at 4.5 games. If you could make up a game and now you come out on Monday and you're at 3.5 games. It's silly, but are they going to shake the magic eight ball and say, go for the wild card? We can do this. And if we're going to go for the wild card, we're going to need Skubal on our staff.
1: I think we were talking 2 weeks ago, that would have been the reality. As of now, you lose 4-5. You don't do well against two more bottom-dweller teams. The Orioles are kind of more middling, I guess, than the Royals at this point. But they are, so that they were competing for something, but I also thought in the middle of that game yesterday, it was 7-0, and you saw them cough up 4 or 5 balls in a row. I was like, okay, they just decided what they're doing. They can't even catch a ball. But all of a sudden, they come back, and they do what they did against the bullpen. So who knows what their direction would be going. But here's the other thing as well. I'm really curious to see how many of those other middling teams, if the Tigers do decide that Clark is their piece to try to buy otherwise or try to make a push without Skubal, you know, maybe they buy a bullpen arm or two. How many of those other teams will sell? Because I don't believe that all those teams in between will go for it either. Maybe they'll stand pat, but
0: no, I think that they would be interested, but if you do it at the last second, you're not giving them a chance to really come up with the best package and to kind of brace themselves of saying, okay, who's the one guy that it's going to hurt for us to lose, but Skubal is worth it. If you just come at the last second, it's going to be like, dude, we've been waiting all of this time. We didn't think you were going to sell.
1: I know, but there's no one else like Skubal, though. There's not a Scherzer in his prime out there to go get. There's not a Verlander in his prime to go out and get there. If you want that
0: there's
1: guy, and there's a small market for them, you're going to battle against each other and go
0: right,
1: get him.
0: But here's the thing. It's almost addition by not happening. If Skubal goes to none of the teams and he sticks with the Tigers, then that means that none of the other teams got help. So all the contending teams can say, okay, we didn't get him, you didn't get him either, and you didn't get him either.
2: They'll just move on to get someone else, not as good as Skubal.
0: Right.
3: Yeah, okay, I'll put you on.
2: But they'll still move on.
1: Yeah, right. But if you're those teams, I'm not sure put the Dodgers aside, right, because they're their own situation. If they want to go get him, they're going to go get him, but they're pretty set pitching-wise if they don't. But if you're the Milwaukee Brewers and you've decided, we're going to ship these guys away. We're young. We're not going to worry about, you know, they're already locking up some of these guys,
0: well,
1: similar to what the Tigers are doing.
0: They keep making the playoffs. They just don't win in the playoffs. So they're tired of just spinning their wheels.
1: Correct.
0: They want to take that next step. They want to actually be competitive, get to that second round.
4: And it's also the only way they're going to get a guy like Skubal, because he's never

0: We're going to go there as a free agent. The only way to guarantee his services is to trade for him and have him on a deal already.
1: And he'll unless leave by the, end the, of the CBA year. Changes.
2: And now, yeah, he's going to be a rental. So now how much do you give up for that rental? Because, you know, especially yeah, going to Milwaukee, I can't say, oh, my God, I love Milwaukee. Said nobody.
3: Wow. I like Milwaukee.
2: Yeah, of course you do. Thank you, Otto. 248-539-9797. Team Rieger.
4: He was clogged up, though.
2: Yeah. Splash! Yeah, Team Rieger. Also, Max Clark coming up. Do you see this as a solution for the Tigers? Is this the final push that they need to go for the wild card? We'll get your calls. We'll get your texts next. 97.1. 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
9: Yeah, we got some lion sound that we're going to hit you with a little bit later on in the show. Right now, we're just all on that Scuba watch, waiting to see what happens. I don't think anything happens. A lot of people actually do believe that something's going to happen, including a lot of national writers. I hope so. This is one time I would love to be wrong. This is one time where, yes, I've been saying the Tigers should go ahead and get the most assets that they can for Tarik Skubal, but I don't think that they're willing to make that move, so we'll see. David, a couple texts. We'll get to the phone calls.
10: This fan base does not want to trade Skubal. They like daiquiris and delusions. They truly believe this team can go 35-18 the rest of the way and make the playoffs. Skubal stays and nothing changes. From Brian in Novi, he says, have to be Team Rieger. Can't say it will be a good trade, but he'll bite the bullet and trade him Monday right before the deadline.
9: If given the choice, I'd rather the just hold on to them than the bad trade. At that point, he may get kicked out of the county.
10: I agree. Dan in Detroit texts in and says, I have to be on Team Rieger. I feel like I'm setting myself up for disappointment, though. Wow. Another one, if they don't trade Skubal, you can cue the old circus carousel music that is like the Quintricia Lions. I'm on Team Rieger. Rico is wrong. He will be gone by Saturday. This team will survive without him.
9: Once again, would love to be wrong. Just don't see it. Nothing about this team tells me they're going to make that move. One more, David, then we get back to the phone line.
10: Carl in a truck sends this in. He says the only way they keep Skubal is if they sign him, which means he's gone because they're not signing him by Monday.
9: We will see. Caleb, you're on 97.1.
11: Yo.
9: What's happening?
11: Not much, man. I agree. I'm on Team Rieger, but, you know, I like to play devil's advocate. And, Rico, you're starting to turn me a little bit because I think people are misunderstanding the passing audio. It might just be me, but he says, you know, Skubal will be traded. But then he says, you know, but the Tigers haven't really reached out. Teams are reaching out, but the Tigers aren't reaching out, you know, on their end. And then right after that, he says that should happen in the next 2 days. And, like, I think that people are thinking that he meant Skubal will be traded in the next day or two. What I think is that he means that the Tigers are going to start reaching out in the next day or two, which is crazy because that's already too late. It might just be me, but I think that that's what the audio really means.
9: Caleb, you heard the same thing that I heard, that other teams are ready to make a deal. Other teams have a preliminary package to present to the Tigers. It doesn't appear that there's interest from the Tigers to make the phone.

0: call. Like, hey, Detroit, we you know, it's a hey, Scott, you know, this is us, this is Milwaukee, just leaving you another call, just letting you know we're here. Give us a call back. Click. Hey, Scott, this is the Dodgers. Are you guys getting rid of Scooble?
1: Right.
0: Because if you do, you know, we'd be interested. Don't make a deal until you call us back first. And they're waiting for that 313 to pop up on their caller ID, and it is not.
1: Right, and I think that's what the passing audio really meant. And but the thing is like, this shouldn't be a hard trade to make. You know what I'm saying? Like, it's you got all these great teams that want him, and they're ready to offer what they got. I mean, my son's 1 month old, and he could make this trade. I mean, you just accept the best offer available. It's really easy. I don't know what's so difficult about it.
0: Caleb, I would have been playing all of these top teams against each other. I would have been leaking out with using these baseball writers. Hey, the Dodgers are offering this, so hey, Atlanta, if you want, you better pony up. Hey, Milwaukee, you know what? We'll take Jesus made if you want. You better do something to sweeten the pot, or else we're going to send them to this other team. Because I think it's almost the fact that even if you don't want Scooble, the good teams don't want to, they don't have to face Scooble. So either we got to make sure we get him, because if not, we're going to have to face him in a shorter playoff series. In a five-game series, that's not advantageous to you.
1: Right. And my last part right here, after the Steve Phillips audio earlier about what Milwaukee could offer, I don't know how anybody in the right mind could not make some type of trade at this point. After hearing that Phillips audio, that would be a king's ransom. But I'm out of here, y'all.
0: I appreciate it.
1: You know, great show. Thank you.
0: Thanks. So, look, we'll all be waiting on pins and needles. He heard what I heard. They want to make deals. They need Detroit to kind of pick up the pace and get on board and say, okay, yeah, let's do this. Go ahead.
2: That's been a similar report all week. There was a report earlier in the week, beginning of the week, where the Dodgers were saying they want to go all in here, and they were just waiting on the Tigers to tell them. The Brewers, also the same thing. The Rays, it was a report this week saying that they were waiting on the Tigers to tell them what they're doing. I mean, it can't be just 2 days before the deadline. No, that worries me.
0: It worries me until I see, I don't think that this is something that they want to do. I don't think that this is, in their minds, trading Scooble is blowing this team up. They don't see it as, well, you know what, if you do it right, you could trade him, you could probably trade a couple other pieces, and you can kind of reload on the fly. You won't be in a total rebuild, but you could reload. I think you're looking at what Melvin is doing. You look at what other pitchers are doing, and you're like, okay, we could survive without him, okay? But they don't see it that way. I think they're in an all-in type of mode where we need everybody up here in order to get to the wild card, because we screwed up the month of May.
3: Do you think there's any chance, Rico, not that it would have the same shock behind it, but it's like a Luka Doncic situation where he just picks one team he's comfortable with and deals it under the table, and he doesn't actually open it up for everyone because he doesn't want to get the scrutiny of it and the media hype around, well, this package was out there, this pack. He just goes to a team, closed doors, I'll take this, this, and this for Scooble. We'll make the deal, go about our business.
0: Interesting, Paul. I don't think so, but then I get what you're saying, that the deal has already been made. He wants to go there. I could see Scott Boras kind of working back channels to see if we could get this.
3: It wouldn't necessarily mean they got the best deal because he didn't open up for everyone, but it would be under the table and it would keep him out of the like spotlight of everything.
0: But then it would go to prove the fact that Scooble was running the show, because if this is not a good deal for the Tigers, why would you make this deal?
2: See, okay, this tinfoil hat that you all are doing here, I just can't do it. I can't live in that reality, because the first team that I think about is the Philadelphia Phillies. The Scott Boras connection with Dave Dombrowski. But you're not getting the best return if you trade him to the Phillies. If that scenario turns out what you said is a Luka type thing, and they've already come to an agreement, no matter what, not shopping him to everybody else, Philly would not give you the best deal. They just don't have the best prospects.
3: Yeah, but you've seen that Boras has kind of played the Tigers and Scott Harris like a fiddle for the last year, the way he's handled things. Like, they didn't disclose the injury, so they got this settlement they wanted in arbitration. He's doing ridiculous Scooby-Doo nursery rhymes. Scott Harris is completely silent, looking foolish in the whole thing.

0: I mean, it would just suit what's been happening.
1: I mean, nothing about this makes sense. This should have been done a long time ago. But yeah, the caller heard what I heard when you listen to what Passan is saying, that teams are ready to make moves, but they're waiting. The holdup is not the other teams. The holdup is Detroit. And how motivated are they to make this move?
0: The idea that we're 4 days away from the deadline and Scott Harris might just finally get around to calling teams is ridiculous.
1: And it really doesn't play into Scott Harris's MO. This isn't him. Like, he's not a high-stakes poker player. That's not him.
0: Last time we tried to do that, E-Rod bit him in the butt by declining the trade.
1: Right.

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0: Are you serious right now?
1: Yeah, so let me let people behind the curtain here. As we were heading back into the segment here, found some news that Deion Sanders is in Cleveland right now with the Browns. He is on the field coaching Shedeur Sanders. He's the head coach of the Colorado Buffaloes. He should be with his team right now.
0: There's so many layers to what you just said. I don't even... This can't be. Paul, is this true? Okay, Paul has the video. Okay.
1: He's the one that gave me the information.
0: No, Paul. No. You're good, Paul. I saw it. I believe you. At some point, this may be the ultimate in helicopter father. David, I truly hope that you are not this way with your kid out on the field where this isn't high school. This isn't a community college. Heck, this isn't even Division I. It's the NFL. If your kid's not good enough by now, he's just not good enough.
1: Right, because if it is high school ball, okay, he's a Hall of Famer. High school coach is like,
0: Deion, come on, man.
1: You're welcome. Come on.
0: Everybody, shut up. Listen to what he has to say. College.
1: I can see that. I can understand it a little bit more, but not this.
0: But in the pro, like, Cleveland is... Okay.
1: But it is the Cleveland Browns, so maybe they are a high school team.
0: You know what, David? I'll allow it. I know you're a Steelers fan, but I will allow that.
2: But yeah, the reason I showed David is because, like, this can't be real. Why isn't he in Colorado, like, getting ready for the college football season? But instead, he's on the field at training camp for the Browns, coaching his son up. And it's like, why is the Browns letting him do this? They have a quarterback coach. They have a head coach. Why is Deion on the field at training camp coaching his son?
0: You know what, Paul? Let's keep the streak. I'm going to harken back to what I said like 30 seconds ago. There's so many different layers to this. While I'm almost speechless because you're right. It shows me that Deion took the Colorado job to get his son to the league, and now his son's in the league. But you can't beat Deshaun Watson, who I don't think has played football in, what, at least two seasons?
1: Yeah.
0: 2 seasons. And you can't beat this man. And okay. And right, why aren't you in Colorado getting your team prepared for the Big 12? Because we just talked about them. You're not that good.
1: Yeah, the last time Deshaun Watson threw a ball in the NFL was 2024. So, again, you're right. If Shedeur Sanders can't beat out that quarterback.
0: Right.
1: Wow.
0: Hey, this is like, yeah, you can't beat out Jimmy G. Like, maybe quarterbacking's not for you. Did you ever think about that? Were you just going out there playing Tecmo, we're going to roll around and throw it deep? That worked in Colorado because you had Travis Hunter and some other receivers on the other end that bailed you out. That's the NFL. But Deion's, yeah, why does Cleveland allow this? Why does Colorado allow this? If I'm Shedeur, like, Dad, go home. Go home.
2: I could understand it maybe if his dad was a famous quarterback, but Deion Sanders was a corner. So him walking through his son through quarterback drills and stuff at Browns training camp makes even less sense than letting the quarterback coaches do that.
1: You know there's what? Another layer.
2: He should be hanging out with Jimmy Ward or Denzel Ward, I mean. And like
0: Jimmy Ward, Denzel Ward, Ward Cleaver, doesn't matter. Paul, you win. I mean, Deion is really...
2: See, like when Arch Manning's in the NFL, if Peyton or somebody shows up, one of his uncles or something, and shows him and walks him through drills, I have no issue with that because they were quarterbacks in the NFL.
0: Right. But his dad won't show up. Like, Deion, you got to let this go, man. He really wants his son to be an NFL quarterback, and it's not in the cards. And this is one that I do believe. It's kind of like Bronny James. If he didn't have a famous last name, he would have been.

0: released a long time ago. I mean, they showed you how badly they didn't want him when they took the Oregon quarterback first.
1: You know, Dillon Gabriel.
0: Right.
1: Well, yeah, because the owner basically walked in the fifth round and said, "You're taking him now."
0: And they were like,
1: "Okay, I guess."
0: All right, he signs our checks. All right, Shador.
2: I was really trying to support Deion, and I'm gonna be honest. It was because of
3: race.
2: It just was. I can't do it anymore. I cannot support Deion Sanders anymore. This is awful.
0: See, I was supporting Deion because I was a Deion fan. I love Deion from Florida State days when he got to the pros. He was cocky, but he could back it up. He would shut off half the field. Don't even throw to my side. Because I remember saying, he's going to be one of the people in the Hall of Fame with no stats because you were afraid of him. I've seen him take over a game, whether it was punt return, pick sixes. Like, yes, that was great. But now, when he showed up, hey, kicking everybody out of Colorado, and I showed up with my Louie, and all, okay, what are we doing? And now this? Come on. Come on, Deion. But then again, this is the Browns. You're doing very Brown-like things. You wonder why people make... There's certain organizations, David, that can't get out their own way. You know, Corbin gets mad because I talk about the Clippers all the time. Clippers cannot get out their own way. They will do Clipper-like things no matter what. The Browns are another organization. If there's a way to fall in your face, they will do it.
1: I so badly want to see a Twitter video of him standing in front of Todd Monken and giving coaching orders instead of him being like, "I got this, Todd. Don't worry."
0: Hey.
2: Now, I do have feedback coming in saying, well, this is after practice and Deion's just talking to his son. But what other parent is on the field, even after practice, giving him pointers? This can't happen.
0: Bruh, I'm with you, David. Trust me. I understand. I'm with you. This is ridiculous, but it's taken away how I feel about it. It's one of those athletes that you love growing up, and as time goes on, you start to get a little embarrassed because you're like, "Oh my goodness, not please stop, please stop, just don't do this anymore." That's Deion for me. Deion was my guy, and now I'm just like, Deion, what are we doing here, Paul? Good find, I guess. But you know David was going to love this because he's a Steeler fan because he came back with Black and Yellow song. So
2: that just happened to be in the rotation. Mm-hmm. I did not put that in there.
0: Mm-hmm. Mm-hmm.
2: Beautiful timing, though. Beautiful timing.
0: Tell me anything. Mike, you're on 97. Mike.
4: Hello?
0: Hey, man.
4: Yeah, how you doing?
0: Hey.
4: Hey, yeah. Of course, I want to talk about school, though. So sick and tired of hearing about it. Last few weeks, it's like I'll listen on the radio. Probably after a couple hours, I'll turn off the radio just because it's like it's too much. They need to get rid of them. And these people that don't understand that, I don't understand why you would want to keep this guy around when you can get something for him. And he's only a five-inning pitcher. You know, yesterday I was putting out bad mojo hoping the bullpen would lose the game. And that way they wouldn't be like, "Oh, look. You know, we can do things with him and keep him." No, get rid of him. And the other thing I was thinking about is Hinge. I see him rolling around at night sleeping, you know, having nightmares about the lineups he would have with Astros and how easy it was probably to fill it out. You know, and now he's got all these junk players. I think it was a couple months ago, Mike was like, something about one of the lineups he put out was just like Class A, you know, minor leagues. It was like, so I'm just wondering what is Hinge going through with all this? Because it's like he can't be like really, you know, wanting to go through all this crap. I think he wants to have, you know, a good team again. But
0: no, Mike, I think AJ Hinch is he would rather somebody else go out and talk so he doesn't have to because he can't make the trade. But right now,
4: right
0: now he's the highest person in the organization that we have access to. You know, he's like, "Guys, really, you're going to keep sending me out here? What are we going to do? We'll tell you later. Just go out there and talk to the media." Okay.

0: Yeah, I think you just, you know, and it's just a lineup. Get rid of Skubal. Get a good bat. Get a few bullpen arms, something. Just so, like I'm saying, Hinge would have something to work with. You know, right now it's just minor leaguers. It's like, come on, man. You know, you can't hope for Torkelson to hit a home run, you know, like he did yesterday, because it's not going to happen. He's not, he's good, but he's not great. You know, none of, we don't have great players. You know, McGonigal, I think, is on his way there, but right now, I don't know. We got some good players, I guess.
1: And I'm with you. I appreciate the phone call, Mike. I look, to add to why I feel like Skubal will be here, and I'm going to say this again for people who can't hear and the people in the back, I think that he should be traded. But the addition of Max Clark, bringing him up today, is yet another reason why I feel like this team is trying to go for it now. They're trying to add as many pieces as they can to try to make the wild card, or heck, if they could stumble into the division, even better. But looking at 4.5 out of the wild card, let's bring up Max Clark. It's an additional bat. Maybe we can catch lightning in a bottle the same way that we did with McGonigal, and it can help this team get over that hump, and we can make it to the wild card, a 5-game series. They think they got enough to get to the second round again. That's what that tells me. But I want to know what you think. 248-539-9797. More your phone calls, more your texts next. 97.1.
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0: All right. Before we get back into the Scoobal trade talk, Lord knows we're going to be talking about this for a while. Here's something that, you know what? David, Paul, Mike, if he was here, you can't blame me for this. Though I'm laughing. Have you seen the latest news from the World Cup?
1: I've seen a little bit, yeah.
0: European teams have agreed to boycott the World Cup over FIFA's plan to sell stakes of the tournament to private investors. Yeah. So, talk about the Big Ten and the SEC splitting off the World Cup with no European teams. So, basically, if it was this year, you would have one team in there. No England, no France, no Spain.
1: See, this is wild because usually it's the NFL when do something and we say, oh, they're not going to go backwards. They're going to, you know, keep doing this. Like when they started their first Friday game and you said, yeah, this is just the beginning. They're going to continue this. They're going to sell a package and they're going to have Friday games. And the beginning in the World Cup was the hydration break. Mm-hmm. They had the hydration break, one in the first half, one in the second half, and everyone thought, this is just because they're in America. Fox just wants to get more money. No, this is FIFA wanted to get more money, and they are now continuing it by doing this. 21% is what they're trying to sell off to private equity.
0: Hydration break sponsored by Powerade, Gatorade, Body Armor, like, that was the easiest sell to me. Like, what are we doing here? No. Yes. Yes, so European teams have threatened to boycott. So, cannot blame me.
1: So, no Spain, no France, no... Well, I guess we didn't have Italy anyway. Wow.
2: Yeah, no Germany. The idea, it's not like FIFA's the most trusted organization in the world to begin with, and now they're trading, they're selling off 21% of their... That's going to go well. Complete transparency on that one, Rico.
0: Yeah, FIFA can be bought for the right price. You're correct. All right. I just wanted to pass that along because I thought that was hilarious that we're talking about here locally. Okay, is the Big Ten, because Big Ten Media Day is going on. A lot of the questions is talking about, oh, well, you know, is it going to be that super conference? Are you going to leave with the SEC? Maybe take a couple teams from the ACC, Notre Dame. Yeah, it looks like that's going to happen somewhat like that in soccer.
1: So what's not ruining sports? David, I guess sports, that's the shorter list, right?
0: Okay, here's what happens. And I do wonder if people back in the day said the same thing and we just are become so used to it. But hear me out. When all of a sudden helmets came into football. Helmets, really? Man, they ruining the sport. It's a tough guy sport. The forward pass, the three-point line. Like, certain things get added to a sport that I wonder if we could go back in time. Would the people in time say how badly they're ruining sports? Oh, my goodness. Integration. Oh, that's it. Sports done. It's done. It's over. We're integrating sports now. What about
3: race?
0: Yes.
2: So, it would have been funny to see, like, sports talk radio, though, Rico, when they had to forward pass legalize. Be like, what's all this nonsense about throwing the ball forward?
0: Right.
2: Oh. This is a man's game. You run the ball.
0: Right. Oh, look at it. You don't have to run it to the line. You just throw the ball as far as you can. Whee! I do wonder. Because we always say the sport is ruined, but it doesn't go anywhere. It's still around. People will still watch it. You may not like it because it's not what you used to be. And I get it. I understand. David, I'm watching Big Ten Media Days, and Pat Fitzgerald is up there talking, and the whole time I'm thinking, Pat, you're all nice and all. You may be a great coach, but you don't win games. Nobody's coming to the school. Nobody's going to donate to the school. You won't have NIL money. And it's sick, like, and you'll continue to be bad. He said, when he interviewed,

0: viewed, I don't want to be a have-not. I want to be a have. But you don't get to be haves if you're not winning, because I'm not going to say, oh, here's a whole bunch of money I'm just going to throw away for you to have a mediocre program. So, yes, that's what, this is where I'll agree with Mike and I'll agree with you. I'll bend the knee. I don't like the fact that you don't see the long story. I don't like the fact that you don't see that person who comes in as a freshman and they redshirt and you're waiting for them to finally hit the field. Okay, man, by the time they're a redshirt junior, the payoff is there, because now, you know, back when, you know, MSU and D'Antonio took all the kids from Detroit and Ohio, and it was a big risk, but it paid off, because when they were juniors and seniors, that's when they were winning Big Ten titles. Izzo, back in the day, taking a chance on a bunch of kids from Flint. Man, Tom, if this doesn't work, you know you're going to get fired. He said, yes, I know this. But it panned out and it worked and you saw the story. You don't get that now. The sad reality is college, at least college sports, has become a community college where only you look at this year. Don't expect anything for next year, because if you're good, good players are going to leave. If you're bad, good players are going to leave. I just expect everybody to leave every year. Just put everybody in a bag, jumble a bag up, and you just reach in there and you just grab whatever you can, and that's your new team. I get that. I understand that. But, yeah, college sports, I mean, it's just evolution, David. I mean, think about, once again, what was it like that first game on Monday night? Monday night? Monday night? What is Monday night doing with Sunday? So, it happens. Go ahead, Paul.
1: Well, no, I was just going to say, what you're saying is it went from like a ensemble TV show to like an anthology where it's a new cast every season, and you don't know if it's going to live up to the same hype as it would if it was just the same cast over and over again.
0: Exactly. And that's where I am, at least with that. As far as the pro sports go, yeah, they're going to try to squeeze every dime they can, and they're going to market and sell everything that they can. And look, I'm surprised LeBron's decision wasn't sold off to a company, like they did for the Boys and Girls Club, because that's just a missed opportunity that somebody could have had. The LeBron's decision, sponsored by whatever.
2: Yeah, this time around, he could have went to the L.A. Boys and Girls Club and told them, I'm leaving you, right, and I'm going somewhere else.
0: Right. Hey, LeBron's decision, decided, sponsored by Matrix Basements. He's going to do it live from my basement. Here's LeBron, folks. I'm taking my talent to Philly. Yes, but I saw the news. And it's not just American sports. It's international sports as well. Going to get back. We'll continue talking Tigers. We got some Lions talk as well. 97.1.
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16: All right. Touch the table. Have a little fun. David, what you got?
17: So I got a little game for you guys.
16: Oh, Paul.
17: You versus David, Rico.
16: Me versus David.
17: So CBS released a thing earlier today, the 100 greatest NFL players of all time, 1 to 100. So we're just going to do the top 20, you versus David. You make it, you take it. So if you get one right, you get to guess again. Just who do you think's in the top 20 of this list?
16: Greatest players of all time.
17: In NFL history, yep.
16: I'm going to go with, I'm going to go with Joe Montana.
17: Joe Montana's number 5.
16: Because Joe Montana's number 5, I'll have to go the obligatory Tom Brady.
17: Tom Brady's the number 1 player in NFL history.
16: I know, he shouldn't be. Montana never lost, and he never threw a pick in the Super Bowl. Never lost. Never threw a pick. Doesn't know what that is. I'm going to go with... I'll go to Montana to Rice, Jerry Rice.
17: Jerry Rice is the number 2 player in NFL history.
16: David, you are not going to get a pick.
18: Doesn't look like it.
16: I'm going to go with Lawrence Taylor.
17: Lawrence Taylor is number 7.
18: I'm just going to go ahead and take a break, guys.
16: You know what, David?
18: Go ahead. Keep going. I want to see how long you can get this.
16: I'm going to go with... Walter Payton.
17: Walter Payton's number 4 on the list.
16: I'm going to go with... Barry Sanders has to be on this list.
17: Barry Sanders is number 9.
16: Okay. All-time players, right?
17: Yes. 100 greatest of all time.
16: Barry's on there. Emmitt has to be on there.
17: Emmitt's number 18.
16: Barely made it, but that's one. Trying to think some defensive players. Reggie White.
17: Reggie White is number 8 on the list.
16: Okay.
18: Still going. Okay. All right.
16: Now it's pressure because I don't want to. I'm trying to think of. Who is just a hands down on this list? Dick Butkus.
17: Number 13 on the list.
16: Let's go with... Man, now... I'm trying to think. What quarterback? Quarterback I could go with. All-time quarterback. How about Roger Staubach?
17: Your first miss, Rico. He's not on the top 20. David finally has a chance to go on a run here.
18: All right. So let's go Deion Sanders.
17: That is a miss immediately. He is not in the top 20.
18: Not top
17: time.
18: 20.
16: Hold on. I didn't even get my hydration break.
18: Come on.
17: That was a... That was what you call it, a double fault there on the serve.
18: Oh.
17: He is not in the top 20, according to the CBS list.
18: He should be.
16: Okay, Bruce Smith.
17: Number 20 on the nose.
16: Okay. Okay. All right. We're back. We're back.
18: I'm horrible at this game.
16: Which ones do I have?
17: There's still 3, 6, 10, 11, 12, 14, 15, 16, 17, and 19.
16: Okay. Let's go with... I'm going to go Anthony Munoz, offensive line.
17: Number 19 on the list.
18: Look at you with the offensive lineman pool.
16: Hey, hey, man.
17: According to this list, he's the greatest offensive lineman in NFL history.
16: He is.
18: So he's the first one listed.
16: Yeah. He's the highest one. That was a clue. Don't pick another one.
18: Wow.
16: Okay. So he's off the list.
18: And they don't have Orlando Pace as a top 20 player in the league?
16: No.
18: Yikes.
16: Well, Pace is good, but Munoz was, he was Pace.
18: I get it, but
16: Pace.
18: I thought that he would be.
16: Okay.
18: Hmm.
16: All right. Let's go with, I'm trying to think of another wide receiver. Michael Irvin?
17: Nope, not on the list.
16: The playmaker didn't make the list. Wow.
18: All right. So then receiver, I'll go with Randy Moss.
17: Unfortunately, David, Randy Moss was 23rd, and I only took the top 20, so no.
16: Ooh. Okay.
18: I guess I don't watch the NFL. What are
16: Apparently
18: we doing?
16: Not. Apparently not, David. Let's see. We got Montana. We got Brady. I'm trying to think what other quarterback will be in. You know what? Let's go reach Mahomes.
17: Patrick Mahomes is the number 12 player of all time.
18: Yikes, man. That's not. Okay.
16: How about Le'Veon? No, I'm kidding.
17: You say Le'Veon Bell?
16: No, I'm kidding. Okay. Kellen Winslow.
17: Not in the top 20.
18: Mm. Okay, but then I'll stick to what he did just because. Antonio Gates.
17: No.
18: Yeah, I figured you wouldn't be, but.
16: If Kellen Winslow didn't.
18: I know. That's what I know.
16: Are you not even trying?
18: No, I am. It's because they put Brady at one, which he shouldn't be. So I'm just thinking in that mindset.
16: Brady's at one because he won more Super Bowls. So,
18: okay.
16: You know, that's why I said Mahomes. I'm trying to think. Paul, are these the remaining players? Are they any of them currently playing?
17: One. There's one guy on the list that's still playing. He's number 11. I'll give you that clue. So he's one spot ahead of Mahomes.
16: And he's currently playing. Myles Garrett?
17: Nope.
18: Wow. Currently playing a number 11? Aaron Rodgers.
17: That is correct.
18: Yeah.
17: One still spot ahead of Patrick Mahomes.
18: Yep.
17: Which I would disagree with, but.
18: Okay, so I got one right.
17: There you go, David. Now you just got to get on a roll here.
18: I won't. So let's go with. Well, I'm whatever. Troy Polamalu.
17: No.
18: I know he wouldn't be, but I had to mention him.
17: I feel like you're throwing this game on purpose.
16: You know
17: David.
16: What? But let me go with safety, Ronnie Lott.
17: Not on the list, no.
16: The man cut off his finger.
17: Yes.
18: Mean Joe Green.
16: Oh.
17: Number 16 on the list.
18: Mean Joe Green. There we go.
16: The Steelers. Okay.
18: All right, so.
17: If you're just going to guess Steelers, David, I can tell you right now you're not going to get any more right.
16: Okay, there's another hint.
18: Okay, then.
17: I'm trying to help
18: you out. I'll move on to. I'm trying to think. Let's go Steve Young.
17: Not on the list.
18: Okay.
17: No.
18: Okay.
16: What about Terrell Davis?
17: Not on the list. Nope.
18: Jim Kelly.
17: Not on the list.
18: Okay.
16: So we probably got to go back further in time.
18: Yeah, probably.
16: So let's go.
18: Dick Knight, Train Lane.
17: No. You don't got to go that far back for a few of these.
18: Okay. Darrell Revis.
17: No, he's not on there. You can make an argument. He's the best corner of all time.
18: That's right. Yeah.
16: All right. Can we get some positions?

0: I'll give you this for free. It's all quarterbacks and one linebacker.
1: All quarterbacks.
2: Ray Lewis is the linebacker.
0: That is correct. Ray Lewis at number 17.
1: So all quarterbacks after that.
0: Yes. It shouldn't be this many quarterbacks, honestly, but that's the way CBS decided to do it.
1: Okay.
0: I'm sorry. There is one running back you're missing, too.
1: Thurman Thomas.
0: No.
1: I said Walter Payton. We said Barry. We said Emmett.
0: You didn't say the...
2: LaDainian Tomlinson?
0: That would be a good guess, but no.
1: You said no Steelers, so it's not Jerome Bettis.
2: No.
0: No, it's kind of a big deal. Like, kind of like everyone looked up to him. Played lacrosse, too.
1: Oh, Jim Brown.
0: Number three overall. The third best player in history.
1: Okay, Jim Brown.
2: I don't know how we missed that one.
1: I don't either. Because quarterbacks.
0: Now it's literally you got four players left and they're all quarterbacks. Different eras.
1: Brett Favre?
0: Scumbag. Not on the list. He was 27, I think.
1: Number one at cheating people money.
0: Well, yeah. He's number one at defunding states. Yeah.
2: Did you guess Roger Staubach earlier?
1: I did.
2: You did? Okay, I thought so. Oh, Terry Bradshaw then.
0: Not on the list.
1: You said no Steelers.
0: I said no Steelers, David.
2: I know.
0: I can give you a hint. Two of them at some point in their careers played for the Colts.
1: Oh, Johnny Unitas.
0: Johnny Unitas, number 14 on the list.
2: Just give us the rest.
1: No. Not Andrew Luck.
0: Played for the Colts and Broncos.
1: Oh.
0: Brother played for the Giants.
1: Peyton Manning.
0: Peyton Manning, number 6 on the list. And then number 15, I don't think you guys would guess, Otto Graham, the quarterback.
1: Okay.
0: And then number 10, the guy that quarterbacks my favorite team, or did used to.
1: Dan Marino.
0: Dan Marino was number 10.
1: Yeah, laces out, Dan. Okay.
2: Peyton Manning's on there, not Ben Roethlisberger. What a joke.
1: Ben Roethlisberger never would have been on there. Le'Veon Bell had a better shot than Plaxico Burress had a better shot.
2: He did have a better shot.
1: He actually did. Actually, it wasn't that good. Well, he hit himself. I don't know. Okay. That was pretty good, Paul. I like that. All right. It's a top 100 list. Well, top 20. And I was on a roll, and then we embarrassed ourselves. 97-1. Wrong. 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
17: Part of it, you could use the Odyssey Rewind. I'm going to let Jeff get the last word on this before we move on to the Lions. Jeff, you're on 97.1.
18: Hello. First time, long time. And I got to say, going back to the conversation earlier, I'm very much on your side, Rico. I do not believe that they're trading Scooble. And I think that the calling up of Max Clark will be framed as the quote-unquote going all in, because I know Scooble wanted the Tigers to add. Because I feel that it lines up with Scott Harris's track record. He's never made the right moves. He's never gone for it. Last year, he didn't. He didn't in the offseason. He didn't in the previous offseason. I think the framing of it is going to be, we called up Max Clark. Yeah. We tried.
17: Yeah. Jeff, you're saying it the exact same way that I am. When I saw the Max Clark news combined with what happened yesterday, even though it was a debacle, the fact that you put him back out there in the seventh inning, it was all about him. It was his day. This leads me to believe they are going to try to get that last wild card spot, whether we like it or not. And I don't think he gets dealt.
18: Nope.
17: All right. Appreciate the phone call, Jeff. All right. So we've been really kind of Tigers heavy for the last, seems like last month, ever since Yzerman got fired. Well, are you fired if you got bumped up? That's a different story for a different day. But I do have a question for Lions fans. And I'm, you know, we often call for the hockey elite. I'm going to call for the Lions Elite. I need you to give us a call, 248-539-9797. Lions training camp opened up, and it wasn't without some hiccups. There were three things that I pretty much noticed right off the rip. One was the whole Brian Brandt situation. He's going to be back. He won't be ready. He started off on the PUP list. The other, and I got to give him credit. Look, John Jansen from the morning show, he called this before anybody else.

0: did. And he said that Jahmyr Gibbs is going to have a hold in for some more money for his contract. And I don't blame Gibbs, because you've seen the Lions take care of everybody else. And you're arguably one of the best three running backs in the league. You want to get paid. You want your money. And the Lions haven't made that move right now. So he's a hold in. The final one, man, I need the Lions fans to help explain this one to me, because I know where I want to go, but maybe I'm seeing things different. But the Kirby Joseph situation, he goes from, you know, basically don't bet against me, I won't be on the pup list, to surprise, Lions say you're on the pup list. Okay. And then he kind of goes to social media and attacks some folks because he's on the pup list. And then Dan Campbell spoke about it, and here's what Dan had to say about Kirby Joseph.
1: To me, if we got him back for the first game, that would be a bonus. I mean, that would be a, like, whoa, okay, I don't expect that. I'm not looking for that. I feel like he's more on the branch plan a little bit. And that's is if everything goes well and everything goes according to plan with him, and we got everything on our side. But he's doing well.
0: That's him talking about Kirby Joseph, saying, hey, if he's back game one, it's going to be like, whoa, where'd he come from? That tells me nobody's expecting him back. I listened to, and then Kirby spoke, and I'm, you know what? I'm not going to poison the jury. David, let's just play what Kirby had to say.
2: Kirby, you said that you woke up one morning last year and the knee was just swollen. Can you explain when that was and kind of what that meant for you?
3: I don't remember when it was. Somewhere around when they dropped the article, you know, when it happened. The same day. I was like, everybody found it at the same time. I found it at the same time. Everybody else found it at the same time. I woke up. It was swollen. I ain't thinking nothing much. You know, I just like, I just still run. I do all this. I'm finna go out there and practice. You know, we had a scrimmage. But I'm running. I'm like, man, I ain't that fast today. I thought I was, you know, I ate good that day. So I'm thinking there's a little breakfast or something going on. Nah, my knee just, I couldn't, you know. And I got the MRI, I got the news. I said, I peaked though. But they was telling me about my injury and all that, this and that. I'm saying, only person to help me with this, God. So we gonna, you know, do what it do until I, you know, God say I gotta sit down, and God sat me down in Kansas game, and there you go.
0: So that was Kirby Joseph today. Yeah. That injury is the most perplexing injury that I've seen, because nobody can really tell you what it is, how long it's going to take, what it's going to take to recover. He sometimes makes it sound like he'll be back. And then when you say, well, it's up to God, that's now you put it to a whole different stratosphere of, oh, okay, what are you trying to really tell us, Kirby? Should we expect you back midseason? Are you never coming back? Like you just woke up and it was swollen one day and you got the MRI and the results, and now you just got to kind of wait and see. I'm asking the Lions fans, the Lions elite, what concerns you the most out of what's happened at training camp so far? Is it the Gibbs hold in? Is it Kirby Joseph and the unknown status? Because for Gibbs, I would say this. If you're the Lions, I don't even know where to drop it. Just pay the man his money. Don't mess around. If you're signing Gibbs, don't do the fake bravado. We're going to try to squeeze money. If you know you're going to sign this man, just sign this man so he can get into training camp, because the longer this goes, the better the chance that Gibbs end up with some soft tissue injury that lingers all throughout the season. It happens when players hold out for a long time and they miss all of training camp, because you can run as many hills as you want. You can lift as many weights as you want. You can't duplicate. You can't replicate what training camp is all about. That's where the soft tissue injuries come in. If you're the Lions, don't mess around with this. Now, if you're going to make a hard stance, if Brad is willing to play the villain role and say, we're not going to give you an extension –

We'll use our option next year, and we'll franchise you, and we'll have control over you for the next three seasons. Let the man know that and let the cards fall where they may. But if you're going to eventually cave and pay this man, pay this man. Don't let this linger. Don't let this drag out. You're going to need him to win, period. He knows that. He's got all the leverage. You could go, as I said, you could go villain. But I don't think that's in Brad's DNA to go that route. I don't think Brad is ready to be the real villain. He only likes wearing the T-shirts. The Kirby Joseph thing, to me, if I'm a Lions fan, would scare me. And I've said it before. Your secondary is not your strongest position coming into this season. Branch, he may be back sooner than we think, but I think he'll start the year off on the PUP list, so maybe he's back around week five or week six. Terrion Arnold, he may never play again, at least not for a long time, and not for the Lions because they let him go. Kirby Joseph was your ball hawk and safety.

0: Let him get into training camp. Let him get prepared. Because your defense is going to be lacking, you're going to have to outscore people, and you're only going to do that with Gibbs in your backfield. You got rid of David Montgomery. Pacheco, I don't think it's going to be a David Montgomery. I think he's just going to be somebody to spell Gibbs. But when I look at this, to me, it's the secondary. I don't think that this team prepared themselves properly for this upcoming season. But what say you? 248-539-9797. We'll get your calls. We'll get your texts next. 97.1.
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0: Is there any concern at all? Kirby Joseph, hey man, he's calling for prayers. He's saying it's up to God when he gets back. And then the whole Jahmyr Gibbs, the hold in. And like I said, I'll give John Jansen full credit. He called this a while ago. The hold in, man, don't mess around. Don't drag this thing out. Just pay the man his money because that's what you do. I wouldn't do this. I wouldn't do this at all. But Lions have paid people money well before they needed it. And don't let this drag out 3-4 weeks going into the first game of the year. He's got the upper hand because the reason why he has the upper hand, your defense is not that good. The back end of your defense is just not good at all. People talking about, oh, this team could win 11 games, 12 games. I'm like, how? Unless you score 40 points a game, who are you stopping? Who's this secondary going to stop? And you had every opportunity in the offseason because you knew all of these things. Branch is the only one that I guess the injury was clean enough. You know he's going to be back. Now, is he going to be the exact same Branch with the same speed and agility? We'll have to wait and see. But Kirby Joseph, I mean, his injury, we saw he went into the game. He got hurt. He goes into the tent. He goes back into the game, and then he's done. Then they show him practicing, and he limps off of practice. And he goes back in and practice, and then he limps back off. And now the team's not expecting him. They put him on the PUP list. He spoke and said, hey, it's in God's hands. I'm asking Lions fans, which is more concerning to you? Because to me, it's the secondary. It's Kirby. You got Terrion's gone. Terrion, think about this, was going to be your best player in the secondary. And that's not saying a lot. Because let's face it, he got torched a lot. A lot of PIs. Yeah, that's problematic for me. David, what you got?
1: Yeah, text coming in. One says, unfortunately, Kirby's career is done. Another one, if you have any understanding of football and basic medicine, it should be Kirby's concern for everyone. As someone who has had knee issues and has necrosis in my knee, it's not good. Hope for the best. That is Joseph in Brighton. Tyler in a car sends this one in. Hearing that from Kirby Joseph today, and then hearing the audio clip from Dan Campbell saying that he would be shocked if Kirby would be there week one, makes me really question why the Lions didn't sign Jamal Adams. With all the questions in the secondary, he's a proven vet who could provide valuable minutes. Instead, you let the Vikings get him and will now play him twice a year. Shaking my head.
0: Yeah, David, I mean, Vikings get better. You did not. And you can get mad about the whole or make fun of Kyler Murray going to the Vikings and, oh, look at Kyler Murray. You took Petzing. You took Kyler Murray's offensive coordinator, and everybody tells me how this offense is going to be fine because Petzing is going to come in here and look at all the toys. I would say the same with Kyler Murray. Look at all the toys.

0: Cowboys that Kyler Murray now has that he did not have in Arizona.
1: Yeah, but he may not be able to see over the offensive line.
0: Okay, yeah, that's what, okay. Good with that. Sure. But you know what? He's got an offensive line.
1: Very true.
0: He doesn't have to run for his life. He will be able to. And if you're playing 500, you can throw the ball deep to Justin Jefferson. And who's going to be guarding him on the Lions? Rock us in. Okay. Good
1: luck. Is Rake Straw? Well, maybe.
0: Well, we don't know what he is. We don't. We've probably seen more of Deshaun Watson than we have of Enix Rake Straw.
1: Yeah, he could probably come in here right now and deliver a pizza, and I would have no idea that I was Enix Rake Straw.
0: None.
1: Haven't seen him.
0: Did you tip him, David? He may need the money. I don't know.
1: Text here says, regarding Kirby, if your knee is bone on bone, how are you ever going to get that and make that better? He is done. Another text says, Joseph injury sounds like zero cartilage left or something like that. So whereby not a normal injury, but perhaps career ending.
0: Yeah, I'm shocked. I don't know if he comes back and plays this year. And that's not hyperbole. That's just, I don't know, David. And I don't think he knows. He's waiting to see, you know, if I can get two consecutive days without anything wrong happening. But how the Lions let it get this far, I don't know.
1: And that's why that's the concerning issue for me. It's a secondary because you had a situation with Terry Arnold. You had the situation with Kirby Joseph. You knew Branch was going to be out until October, possibly. Right. Dan Campbell saying it would be a bonus if Kirby's back week one. That sounds to me like he doesn't know when he's ever going to return. Right. And you went into the offseason throughout it and didn't bring in anybody. And I'm not a fan of Jamal Adams from the texter earlier. I'm not a fan of Jamal Adams. I think he's done, but he has something that you don't have. He has legs that work. They don't have many of those right now in the secondary.
0: They don't. And look, I know Brad came to the podium when they took Derek Moore and was like, oh, see, we got our edge rusher. Yeah, this was probably the year you probably should have drafted a corner or a safety with the second round pick. Looking at what your room was, you still got Aiden. He ain't got nothing back there, okay? You got a bunch of guys who are depth players, not necessarily starters, and you're going to go into one of the most competitive divisions, and that's your secondary. Good luck with that. I guess the best thing is that you're going to be playing all of those divisional games late in the year, so you'll have a Brian Branch back. But I'm sitting here like, man, I don't know how you let it get this far this fast and you didn't address this. And the Gibbs thing, if you're going to pay him his money, just pay him his money. Don't let this thing linger. Don't just let him, even if he has to be the highest paid running back for a day, because him and Bijan are having a staring contest to see, you know, who's going to be the highest paid overall. Let him be the highest paid running back for a day and let's move on. I wouldn't do it. But you're kind of forced. You don't have anything else. You got rid of David Montgomery, so there is no plan B.
1: Well, you're forced as well because your goal is the Super Bowl. That's different from Atlanta, right? Atlanta, they don't have Super Bowl aspirations. Everyone, of course, in training camp says, oh, yeah, we're going to. They don't have Super Bowl aspirations. You do. So which means you need to get your guy in camp, get him ready so you can start off running in the regular season. Whatever, you're right. One day you're the highest paid, the next day you won't. Big deal. Just get him in the camp.
0: That's just me. That's what I would do. But, you know, just wondering where Lions fans were at with that. Let's go to the phone lines. Robert, you're on 97.1.
2: Hi. I'm on Team Rico on this thing. I don't think Tarek's on the chopping block. I think they're going to keep him because I think Scott Harris is doubling down. Nobody thought that the Tigers were going to do anything to win a World Series. And they went out and they added all kinds of pieces. You can't control the fact that April and May were brutal because of injuries, which it was. It was horrible to watch. But I think they do want to win, and I think they are chasing a championship, and I think he's doubling down. You bring Max Clark up, and I'm not the greatest baseball mind, but Javi can play anywhere, maybe second short or, mm-hmm. He can play second or

0: short. McGonagall could slide to third. You put, and I think the play is maybe more Mize and Gleyber Torres than it is Tarek Skubal. And maybe you trade them and try to play them for some, you know, long end reliever that you maybe try to bring in to strengthen up the bullpen. Now, I know they got huge holes in the bullpen, but they got huge holes in the bullpen. It just, I mean, it was horrible to watch them lose a 7-0 lead, after Tarek left the game yesterday. It was horrible to watch that. But I think their one or two pieces in that bullpen can really help them out. And, you bring in Max Clark, which they just did today. You put Max Clark, I mean, he's not going to be any worse than having Beerling out there and I'm not waiting for Parker Meadows. I'm sorry. Wenzel Perez, they were horrible before they even went out on injury. Mm-hmm. So I'm not waiting for them. I think you got to do something. I've thought Max Clark from the beginning. But I think it's a good move. You put Max Clark out there. You run Javi to center, or I mean, not to center, but shortstop. McGonagall slides to third slot. Yeah. Or second. And you take either, I don't like McKinstry in the order either, because he's not a dependable bat, but I think you could either go between McGonagall and Javi. And
1: Robert, you're right, and I appreciate the phone call. We're up against it, but yes, I do think that Clark coming up here signals they're going for it. 97-1.
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10: All right, let's have some fun and touch some table. I think this is football. I'll know by the music. Ah, college football.
11: It is college football. Let's discuss teams that can possibly bounce back in 2026. Let's get to the Florida Gators first. John Summerall is now the head coach down there in Florida, and he's had an interesting career. He inherited a Troy roster when he was there. They were 10-13 and over the 2 years, previous 2 years, and then he got there, they were 23-5. He inherited Tulane. They won 20 games in the 2 years with him, won an American title, and had a playoff berth. So can Florida bounce back this year? Not in total of his career, but this year.
10: This particular season, David?
11: Yes.
10: Do you happen to have their schedule up of who they would have to play?
11: Florida.
10: Because they won 4 last year.
11: Start off with Florida Atlantic, Campbell, and at Auburn. That is their first 3 games. And then they jump into more SEC play with Ole Miss, at Missouri, South Carolina, and at Texas. That's all before their first bye of the season.
10: No, I don't think so. I don't think not a bounce back. Now, about bounce back, what, 6 wins? Are we talking about being competitive and, like, competing for the playoffs?
11: They won 4 games last year, so a bounce back, maybe a bowl game?
10: Okay, so 6 wins. Yeah, I think they can get to 6 wins. I do not think that they can go and be one of the best teams in the SEC. They should, because they are Florida. But they've been bad for so long and just recycling coaches that, you know, it's one of those teams. To me, it's kind of like LSU, where the fall off happens so quickly, and then you got other teams out there that just want to make sure you stay down. So I'm going to say, can they make a bowl game? Yes. Competitive? And for the college football playoffs? No.
12: Yeah, I would say that I think they could bounce back. They could be better than they were. I will say I would think they'd be a little bit better if they still had DJ.

0: Lagway, but obviously he left to go to Baylor. So I think the competition they have between, I think it's like Aaron Filo and Trammell Jones Jr., I think it's the guys competing for their job. They're unproven. You don't really know what you have. At least you know a little bit about what like Lagway brought. So, I mean, I think that might be their only hindrance is who their quarterback is.
1: Let's move over to James Franklin's new team. He is over at Virginia Tech. They went 3-9 last year, which is why he's now the head coach there. He brought over a quarterback that knows his system, Ethan Grungemeyer.
2: Not only just a quarterback, but he pretty much brought Penn State with him.
1: He did. So let me give you their key games this year. Their key games would be Clemson, SMU, and Miami, and they have them all on the road starting October 24th. Can they bounce back?
2: Is Miami game early or late?
1: The Miami game is late as well. That is November 21st. So every game I mention is after October 24th.
2: Well, the reason why I'm asking Mr., you know, Miami.
0: It's because you want to know when they were going to lose to Miami?
2: No, the heat factor. So if you play in September, that's a totally different feel than playing in December. No, I think they can. Now, this is one that I think that he's going to have Virginia Tech bouncing back because, one, I don't believe in the ACC. Sorry, Paul. But even if Clemson and Miami may be the only teams in your way, you get a chance to play them heads up. Yeah, he brought the entire Penn State team with him. And I think they're going to take a little bit of a, they're going to be able to take a breath because that Penn State team in the ACC will probably dominate.
1: Yeah, we'll see what happens and we'll see what they look like. But they could be 7-0 heading into the Clemson game. VMI, Old Dominion, at Maryland, at Boston College, Pitt, at California, Georgia Tech. That sounds like 7-0 to me.
2: Yeah. So that's why, look, Paul, you know the ACC better than me. It's not very good. And that's not a slam. It's just not very good.
0: Well, no, but I mean, Georgia Tech can sneak up on a team and bite them. They always have that in them every year. I do think, though, they are going to be able to turn things around. And I kind of want to see Virginia Tech good because when they're good, the night games, the Enter Sandman, it's such a great atmosphere. Even as a Miami fan, and I hated playing them back in the early 2000s when they were really good under Frank Beamer. But, yeah, it would be nice to see them get good and have that atmosphere mean something again.
1: Let's get to another school. They were 9-4 in 2024, then went 3-9 in 2025. Colorado Buffaloes.
3: No.
1: They are in the Big 12. Sanders' fourth year in charge.
2: No. I am so done with that experiment. I don't. And I feel bad because I really thought Deion was going to do something when he first got there. And it's become a clown show. So, no, David, I don't see them beating anybody. I think they'll continue to go south, and I think Deion will probably end up leaving coaching to take care of his health, which he should. No, I don't see a bounce back.
1: Well, let me just give you the schedule.
2: Go ahead.
1: At Georgia Tech, Weber State, at Northwestern, at Baylor, and then Texas Tech is at home before their bye week.
2: And Texas Tech, and we don't even know who their quarterback was going to be.
1: Don't.
2: I still put money on Texas Tech. He's run that program into the ground. And here's the thing. If you're North Carolina, you really have no excuse because you saw the experiment that happened out there, and you're still going along with Bill Belichick. No, David, I don't. When your quarterback shows up to Big 12 Media Days saying, we really weren't, like, we didn't, like, really scout defenses and things like that. And he wasn't saying it to be angry. He wasn't saying it to be malicious. This was just a kid who just was, like, defensive practicing and scouting. Like, what film? What's film? We just went out there and just played YOLO ball. That doesn't cut it. Maybe in the PSL, but not in the Big 12.
0: No, they were definitely buoyed by his first class, Shador, Travis Hunter. Yeah. That really got him off to a good start at Colorado. But ever since he's been there trying to recruit, trying to get players, he just isn't, it's not the same hype that he had going into things.
1: Yeah. So let's move over to one last team, and this one is a Big Ten program. They are opening up a new field.

0: Ryan Field. They went 4-8 in 2024, 7-6 last year. You mentioned yesterday they do have Chip Kelly as their new offensive coordinator. They bring in Aiden Childs to be their quarterback, and half of their defense is returning from last year. So, can they bounce back?
1: Well, how many wins did they have?
0: They had 7.
1: No. No, as a matter of fact, David, I think that they take a step back.
0: Northwestern, yeah.
1: Yeah, I don't see that. Chip Kelly and Aiden Childs is an interesting combination. I thought Aiden was making some progress last year. I don't think that the coaching staff really helped him out at some times, but he was starting to get a little bit of confidence. But I don't know where his confidence is right now, being that you're on your third team and you've kind of taken a step back to go to Northwestern. Be less eyeballs on you, but I don't see Northwestern getting to 7 wins again. That new Ryan Field looks nice.
0: It's beautiful.
1: I wish to God MSU would take a page out of that and build the one right across the street. That thing is nice. It's small. They realize not a lot of people come to Northwestern, so that's not big. This big monstrosity. But no, I don't think that the Chip Kelly, Aiden Childs experiment is going to work.
2: I like that you were nice and said it's an interesting combination instead of just saying that it's a bad combination. You were being very nice to Northwestern there, Rico. It has disaster written all over it.
1: Yeah.
0: That is fair.
1: What he said.
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14: 5 o'clock hour on a Thursday. Thank you, Otto. We've been talking about Scoobal, whether you were Team Rico or Team Rieger. Rieger will be here a little bit later on today. Rieger bet me 20 dinners that Scoobal will be traded. I said he would not, but I only got to pay one if he does get traded. So pure economics, you know, you take the 20.
15: Did you come back here last night when you heard what he was saying? Or you just, because I heard, I was in the car when you joined him, and then I had to jump out the car at that point. But
14: no, well, I heard what he was saying, but I had to come back here for something.
15: Okay.
14: And when I did, he was like, no, come in here for a second. Because I was like, Rieger, you're crazy. That's how that happens.
15: Well, it worked out for you, 20 dinners, I guess.
14: Right. So, yeah. I'm going to end up winning it because I do think that as Jeremy Otto said, Max Clark coming up here, I think signals this team is going for it. I think Max Clark is the playoff push. I think you can now insert him into the lineup, you get the extra bat, and this is going to be what the Tigers will do to get them to that next level. We'll get back to that in a second. I do want to bring up something real quick that Otto touched upon. And it's Big Ten Media Day. And David, your coach spoke today, Kyle Whittingham. What's your first impressions of him?
16: No,
14: you thought
16: Paul.
14: This was going to be easy?
16: No. It's just Paul talking to me already about what we talked about earlier. My first impression of Kyle Whittingham is that he's buttoned up, a veteran coach, but I'm not quite sure he understands where he comes.

0: coaches.
1: Explain, please, sir.
0: Well,
1: treat us like we're the congregation at Greater Life.
0: He was asked about the Ohio State rivalry, the importance of it, and he gave very generic answers saying, well, yeah, I know the importance of the game. It's called the game. And then he just went on to say, well, other thing, well, it's important to win every game. And all this game's important, sir. And it didn't seem like he understood the importance of it enough. Now, again, that's just words. What he does and how he coaches and how he sets things up for the rest of the year, I'll see. But if he comes into that game and they don't look like they're ready and he's not ready for that game, then I will always go back to these words. Always. That's a problem.
1: Okay. Paul?
0: He played BYU, so you would think he would know rivalries, but...
1: Yeah, I had a coach say that to, hey, we played Oregon. I know what rivalries are. No, you do not, sir. He did not.
2: My biggest takeaway was when they were asking him about the defenses he was going to see in the Big Ten versus the ones that, because, you know, the conference he was at before didn't exactly have great defenses. And he said that he's been so busy that they haven't had to really do a deep dive into the defenses that he was going to see yet. And I told David, if I was him, I would not have said that out loud a month away from the season starting, that you haven't yet really dived deep into the defenses you're going to be facing.
0: He said deep dive. He didn't say he hasn't looked into it. He hasn't seen things. He just said deep dive.
2: He shouldn't have said that at all then. Because it makes it sound like you haven't really started prepping yet for a season that's going to start in a month.
1: Okay. I was just curious of what your initial thoughts were, David, because I have mine, but, you know, I'm a Sparty, and that's all people.
0: Let me read the actual quote here from what he said about Ohio State, okay? Quote, I haven't learned really much more than I already do. I mean, it's a national game. Everybody knows about it. It's the game, as we call it. And it's of great importance, obviously, to both sides. Then he continues, I'm an old coach. You know, we've got 11 games that we play before that. So we're not going to get ahead of ourselves, but make no mistake, I understand the implications that it has.
2: It doesn't sound like he does.
0: And he continues, but see the generic in the beginning of that? I've learned a lot. It's the game. It's important to both sides. 11 games before that? Yeah, you're right. Those are important, but that's the game.
1: Okay. Paul, I saw what you saw.
2: Just another game against BYU, David.
1: I put it this way. I think there's a couple games before he gets to Ohio State that's going to determine his fate. Oklahoma's going to say a lot. That's the first big game.
0: Correct. And you see what the team looks like, how he coaches it, what they, you know, all of it.
1: Big game
0: planning.
1: Big game in the big house. There you go. But I do question, because whenever you get the person who comes from outside the family, they don't necessarily know where to sit, what to say, how to dress. They show up to the event, you know, in a full suit, and it's like, nah, bro, we dress down for this. That answer, if I'm a Michigan fan, was not the answer that I wanted to hear. Now, I know it's media day, it's just talk, and he's got a whole season. But you kind of want, when, you know, the coach comes in and puts the other team on a clock and says, hey, oh, we got this circle, okay? We got a countdown clock, we're ready. Not the whole, well, you know, we done this. I've seen this before, and I know about it. I read about, man, you know Urban Meyer. You know what this game's about. Urban still won't say Michigan, and he didn't even coach there anymore.
0: Well, to be fair, I didn't read the full, because he did continue to say, I have a friend of mine, Urban Meyer. He was at the other place. So he did say some of that, but the first part of that is like,
1: this is where
0: I don't care about the other 11 games. I care about this game, man.
1: This is what the Michigan fans want to hear.
0: They asked you about this game.
1: Look, I'm not going to say he's him, but I got very Jonathan Smith-esque vibes where you knew he was in over his head. He may be a great coach at other places, won't work there. And it didn't.

0: because he never got it.
1: Yes.
0: He played catch up. I remember a lot of people having talks with him before the Michigan game. And then, no, I got it. I got it. No, you don't. You don't have it. You don't understand. No. Out on the yucking it up with Sharon before the game. Like, what are you doing? Like, no. Punch him in the face. Like, no. And in the end, by the time he finally understood, they were escorting him out the door.
1: Yeah, he has, in Schembechler Hall, he has kept the Schembechler saying of what have you done to beat Ohio State today. That does remain in the building. Okay. But he doesn't seem to be overly emphasizing that game within the program, from what I understand.
0: I'm going to be careful because people are going to take this and twist it. But, David, Michigan fans will be calling for his head if and somehow MSU walks into the Big House and beats him and Pat Fitzgerald.
1: That's not happening.
0: Okay.
1: That's not happening. Okay. I'm not even going to entertain it.
0: Okay.
1: Because it's not happening.
0: Because here's the thing. This is one of those anomaly years. But first-year head coaches normally do not fare well in this rivalry. Now, Lloyd Carr and Nick Saban, both first-year head coaches, somebody had to win. But other than that, your first-year head coach normally loses. I think Mel Tucker bucked the trend in the COVID year. But other than that, if you're a new coach, Harbaugh, trouble with the snap, like everybody loses. D'Antonio was the little brother. Like, everybody loses that first game. So, let that happen. He's going to find out real quick that nobody eats their own like the University of Michigan, unless you're Ward Manuel. Then you get a big check to walk away.
2: It's going
0: to
2: be interesting to see him coach a quarterback that is in Cam Rising for the first time in, like, 25 years. Because Cam Rising was at Utah for, like, 7 years.
0: He got an upgrade. He's got the greatest player to ever play at Michigan as his quarterback. Greatest. Ever.
2: Well, self-proclaimed.
0: That doesn't matter. Ever. Ever. What, David?
1: Nothing.
0: His words, not
1: nothing.
0: Mine.
1: They are his words. There's nothing I can say.
0: I love how Angelique tried to, hey, let me help you clean that up. Nah. Let's just jump into the deep end with it.
1: You know, he dove right into that, continued to dive deep. Unlike Whittingham with the defenses in the Big Ten.
0: So, I was just curious your thoughts on that because he's your coach and he came out and spoke. And
1: I believe in him.
0: I didn't see confidence in you and I saw Paul just laughing.
1: Well, here's what I did just to tell people exactly what I did. We're listening to this. He's speaking and then that comes up. Paul begins to speak and the first thing I say wasn't really anything positive. I said, well, let's just see what it looks like. It's what I said. That's usually not a good sign.
0: It's usually not. No. Paul was having too good of a time, so. Just curious.
1: He still is right now. Just smiling at me right now.
0: Just curious. But we can get back into some Scooble talk. And the question is, do you see, like I see, Max Clark coming back, well, getting brought up to the Major League team as basically this is their solution. This is their push for that wild card spot, 4.5 games out, even after the debacle that was yesterday. And if you're making a push for that wild card spot, to me, it means that you're keeping your ace on the team. A lot of people are saying, no, just wait, he's going to get traded. But if you listen to the reports from, especially Jeff Passan's report, he talks about, okay, the other teams are lined up, but they're waiting on the Tigers to kind of facilitate this and get this thing going, get the ball rolling. I don't think that they're ready to do that. I think that this team is still kicking the can. I think that this team is waiting to see what happens in Oakland. And if they come, well, not Oakland, we're the A's. They come, they win the series, they're going to still continue to go all in. Now, I think if they get swept, maybe they change their mind and say, okay, it's over. And we got swept by the A's. But other than that, I don't think Scooble is anywhere but Detroit come Monday at 6:01. There'll be a lot of smoke. And here's the other thing, another thing that makes me confident, why I bet Jeff Rieger. Because when everybody says that something should happen in the sports world, that's when things just don't happen.

0: when everybody says, well, this is a no-brainer, and then it doesn't happen. So that's another reason why I feel I took the bet from Rieger, because I think that, look, I want him to be traded, but I don't think that Scott Harris is willing to start the clock and all of a sudden have his legacy start to get formed by making that deal, because you can't do this one in the shadows. This is a major deal. You have to get a haul back for him. You have to get something that you could sell to your owner, that you could sell to A.J. Hinch, that you could sell to the team, that you could sell to your fans. Or you bring up Max Clark, you keep him here, and you tell your owner and the manager and the team, hey, guys, how about we just try to make the playoffs again? That's what I think. 97-1. 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

0: see if he gets traded. I say that he will not, but a lot of people, including the national media, seem to believe that he will. I asked a question early in the show, were you Team Rico or Team Rieger? Rieger believes it happens. He believes it happens so much, he bet me 20 dinners that if Scooble does not get traded, he would owe me 20. And if he does, I only owe him one. So I think I got some great odds there. But I look at what happened, Max Clark coming up. I just think that this team has got seduced by that 4.5 out of the wild card. And it looks like it's obtainable, but when you take the step back, you've been treading water for over a month, that you haven't made up that much ground, and it just seems like in the end, you're going to have a lot of frustrated Tiger fans, because if you don't make the playoffs, then what was this all for? Scooble walks away like Shohei Ohtani did for the Angels, and then what? I think this team is ready to kick the can down the line. Hey, we brought up Max Clark. We're trying to go for this right now, and we'll see what happens. They're in just win now mode. You got to do a lot more. But look, if you're serious about this, you're going to have to make some trades, and you're going to have to bring in some people to help you out in your bullpen, because the bullpen is trash. It is so inconsistent. And I think yesterday was kind of a microcosm of the entire season, where Scooble goes out there and you think everything is fine. I could turn it over to the bullpen. They could get me 7 outs, right? Wrong. 7-0 to 7-1 to 7-3, 7-5, 7-7. Now you're down. Oh, 2-run homer by Torik. And don't worry about it. You lose the game 10-9. 248-539-9797. David, what you got?
1: A text here from Jody from Florida. Text in and says, Max was called up to fill the seats because of the impending Scooble trade. Someone else says, he is definitely staying, ain't going anywhere. Another text says, I thought they would never trade Scooble, but the orchestrated mound visit and refusal to come out was a cheap attempt to increase his trade value. He will be traded, and he already knows it.
0: See, the problem with that, and this goes both ways. First of all, I don't know why he was out there. And look, I know we all say, hey, you want to see him pitch a lot. His pitch count was down. And you were up 7-0 going into the ninth. There was really no reason, whether you thought he was going to be here or you thought he was going to be traded, for him to go back into that game. Some team is not going to say, oh, well, he was so tough, he went out there against the Orioles. That was going to be the deciding factor? No. It was one of those things that only bad things could happen. Well, it was

0: I guess the lesser of all bad things. He just got knocked out of the game, but you're up that big. You risk getting injured, ball coming back, freak accidents. It was so many reasons why he shouldn't be out there. The fact that he told AJ, I'm staying in, was yet another reason why I believe that he's sticking around. He said various things to the media throughout the last few months of how he wants this team to add. He believes in this team. He thinks that this team could win a World Series. He has gone on and on and on. At no point has anybody made it within the Tigers organization of even hinting that he may be leaving. It's matter of fact, to me, there's more of a case that he sticks around. That's why I took the bet with Rieger. But there's a lot of people. We got a lot of calls today. We had a lot of people on the text who say, you got to trade him. We've had national rights. And guys, I agree with you once again. I just don't think it's going to happen because this is not in Scott Harris's DNA to make that big of a deal. And I hate to lump him in with everybody else, the other GMs in this city, but they all kind of do the same thing. This is just, I've said it before, this is in the graphic city. And so long as you're in the graphic, that's good enough. This isn't a city that goes for championships. This isn't a city that goes for rings and parades. This is a city that just wants to stay relevant. They want to be good, not great. Because if you're great, great comes at a cost. Great means that people will judge you. Good just means, okay, you just kind of float under the radar and you're good. There's a lot of good teams out there. There's only a handful of great ones. That's why I didn't get mad when the Dodgers did what they did. Because you know what? Keep being great. Put the pressure on you. It is, I mean, look, we don't do radio out in L.A., but the Dodgers don't win, man, it's going to be a lot of people upset. And they just won. It's still going to be a lot of people upset. Well, we're making all of these different moves. That's why I just assumed that the Dodgers would be one of the first teams to look at Scooble. But it sounds like they did. And they kind of backed away saying, you're not serious about this. Not my words. It's just from, if you're going to believe the reports, that's some of the reports that I am hearing, that the Tigers are just not as interested in moving him as other teams are at acquiring him. 248-539-9797. Sean, you're on 97.1.
1: Hey, Rico, how you doing? Big fan.
0: Hey, man, thanks.
1: Yeah, I know I'm probably in the minority here, but I think maybe Bauer's at this deadline. I know Mason Miller's on the trade deadline, and we got the prospects to get him. I'd say we stiffen up our bullpen and go for this.
0: Ooh, okay. Same reason why I don't think they're going to move Scooble is the same reason, Sean, they're not going after Miller, because Miller's going to come at a high price. Look how much it cost the Padres to get him. You had this GM say last year he didn't want to be haunted by ghosts of players that he would trade away. So what makes you think that a year later he's going to be willing to part with a ton of prospects to get Miller?
1: I think he realizes the frustration of the fan base. I think he knows what we're losing if we don't get it this year. And I think if he wants to sell any tickets the rest of the season, he's got to make a move.
0: Sean, I get what you're saying. I appreciate the phone call. But, see, I think that this fan base is just okay with where they are now, because you're in the graphic and you're relevant. And last time I checked, you're still going to the games. Why? Because winning a World Series does not seem like the priority here. It's just making the playoffs. So he understands his fan base, actually. He knows exactly what to peddle them, what to push to them, and how they will respond. And I do think that, yeah, that's Miller. Come on, man. Talk about something like we just finished talking about Whittingham and what he should not have said. I still can't believe Scott Harris said publicly that he was afraid of being haunted by ghosts of players who, if he got rid of, and I'm paraphrasing, but you don't say that publicly. You're a GM.
2: See, at the time he said it, I wonder, I'm just trying to make it sound better. I wonder if he was getting asked for McGonagall and Max Clark. Because, okay, if that's the case, I get the response. But I'm just trying to make it sound better, because I don't understand that either.
0: No,
2: why
0: do
2: you say that?
0: Hey, you know what? I like what we have here, and I didn't see any deal

that was worth me giving up what we have here. I don't want to be haunted sounds like, okay, I don't want to mix. When you're haunted by something, you're normally afraid, correct? You're going to be haunted? Sounds like he was afraid to make a move because he didn't want to see anything happen. And then people would what? Point to him and say, well, you lost that.

0: general manager is not going to bring on any more payroll by trading him, and he's going to let that Scoobles paycheck come off the books. I just think funny to me, and I just don't think he's going to be traded.
1: Matt, I totally agree, and I appreciate the phone call. Yeah, that's it. Well, it looks like we do have a trade for the Tigers. Don't hit the breaking news, because it ain't worth breaking news. Jake Rogers, he goes to Baltimore.
2: I knew he would eventually get traded.
1: Yeah, so.
2: Oh, so he got to leave out with the Orioles when they left
1: basically,
2: yesterday.
1: They were like, hey, Jake, go ahead and pack your stuff up. But you're not going to Sacramento. You're going to be going to Baltimore. Congratulations. So, yeah, they made a move. Jake Rogers got traded. Acquired minor league pitcher Zane Barnhart from Baltimore for Jake Rogers. Barnhart will report to Double A Erie.
2: Ooh, so he's not even going to be on his. So we're not going to the World Series. Got you.
1: Just wanted to point that out to you. All right. 97-1.
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6: We're just going to do the top 20, you versus David. You make it, you take it. So if you get one right, you get to guess again. Just who do you think's in the top 20 of this list?
7: Greatest players of all time.
6: In NFL history, yep.
7: I'm going to go with... I'm going to go with Joe Montana.
6: Joe Montana's number five.
7: Because Joe Montana's number five, I'll have to go the obligatory Tom Brady.
6: Tom Brady's the number one player in NFL history.
7: I know, he shouldn't be. Montana never lost, and he never threw a pick in the Super Bowl. Never lost. Never threw a pick. Doesn't know what that is. I'm going to go with... I'll go to Montana to Rice, Jerry Rice.
6: Jerry Rice is the number two player in NFL history.
7: David, you are not going to get a pick.
8: Doesn't look like it.
7: I'm going to go with Lawrence Taylor.
6: Lawrence Taylor is number seven.
8: I'm just going to go ahead and take a break, guys.
7: You know what, David?
8: Go ahead. Keep going. I want to see how long you can get this.
7: I'm going to go with... Walter Payton.
6: Walter Payton's number four on the list.
7: I'm going to go with... Barry Sanders has to be on this list.
6: Barry Sanders is number nine.
7: Okay. All-time players, right?
6: Yes. 100 greatest of all time.
7: Barry's on there. Emmitt has to be on there.
6: Emmitt's number 18.
7: Barely made it, but that's one. Trying to think some defensive players. Reggie White.
6: Reggie White is number eight on the list.
7: Okay.
8: Okay. All right.
7: Now it's pressure because I don't want to. I'm trying to think of. Who is just a hands down on this list? Dick Butkus.
6: Number 13 on the list.
7: Let's go with... Man, now... I'm trying to think. What quarterback? Quarterback I could go with. All-time quarterback. How about Roger Staubach?
6: Your first miss, Rico. He's not on the top 20. David finally has a chance to go on a run here.
8: All right. So let's go Deion Sanders.
6: That is a miss immediately. He is not in the top 20.
8: Not top 20.
7: Hold on. I didn't even get my hydration break.
8: Come on.
6: That was what you call it, a double fault there on the serve.
8: Oh.
6: He is not in the top 20, according to the CBS list.
8: He should be.
7: Okay. Bruce Smith.
6: Number 20 on the nose.
7: Okay. Okay. All right. We're back.
8: I'm horrible at this game.
7: Which ones do I have?
6: There's still... 3, 6, 10, 11, 12, 14, 15, 16, 17, and 19.
7: Okay. Let's go with... I'm going to go Anthony Munoz, offensive line.
6: Number 19 on the list.
8: Look at you with the offensive line.

0: diamond pool.
1: Hey, hey, man.
2: According to this list, he's the greatest offensive lineman in NFL history.
1: He is.
0: So he's the first one listed.
1: Yeah. He's the highest one. That was a clue. Don't pick another one.
0: Wow.
1: Okay. So he's off the list.
0: And they don't have Orlando Pace as a top 20 player in the league?
1: Yikes. Well, Pace is good, but Munoz was, he was Pace.
0: I get it, but
1: Pace.
0: I thought that he would be.
1: Okay.
0: Hmm.
1: All right. Let's go with, I'm trying to pick another wide receiver. Michael Irvin?
2: Nope, not on the list.
1: The playmaker didn't make the list. Wow.
0: All right, so then receiver, I'll go with Randy Moss.
1: Mm.
2: Unfortunately, David, Randy Moss was 23rd, and I only took the top 20, so no.
1: Ooh. Okay.
0: I guess I don't watch the NFL. What apparently are we doing?
1: Not. Apparently not, David. Let's see. We got Montana. We got Brady. I'm trying to think what other quarterback will be in. You know what? Let's go reach Mahomes.
2: Patrick Mahomes is the number 12 player of all time.
0: Yikes, man. That's not. Okay.
1: How about Le'Veon? No, I'm kidding.
2: You say Le'Veon Bell?
1: No. I'm kidding. Okay. Kellen Winslow.
2: Not in the top 20.
0: Mm. Okay, but then I'll stick to what he did just because. Antonio Gates.
2: No.
0: Yeah, I figured you wouldn't be, but.
1: If Kellen Winslow didn't.
0: I know. That's what I know.
1: Are you not even trying?
0: No, right? I am. It's because they put Brady at one, which he shouldn't be. So I'm just thinking in that mindset.
1: Brady's at one because he won more Super Bowls. Mm, so,
0: okay.
1: You know, that's why I said Mahomes. I'm trying to think. Paul, are these the remaining players? Are they any of them currently playing?
2: One. There's one guy on the list that's still playing. He's number 11. I'll give you that clue. So he's one spot ahead of Mahomes.
1: And he's currently playing. Myles Garrett?
2: Nope.
0: Currently playing a number 11? Aaron Rodgers.
2: That is correct.
0: Yeah.
2: One still spot ahead of Patrick Mahomes.
0: Yep.
2: Which I would disagree with, but.
0: Okay, so I got one right.
2: There you go, David. Now you just got to get on a roll here.
0: I won't. So let's go with, well, I'm whatever. Troy Polamalu.
2: No.
0: I know he wouldn't be, but I had to mention him.
2: I feel like you're throwing this game on purpose.
1: You know
2: David.
1: What? But let me go with safety, Ronnie Lott.
2: Not on the list, no.
1: The man cut off his finger.
2: Yes.
0: Mean Joe Green.
1: Oh.
2: Number 16 on the list.
0: Mean Joe Green. There we go.
1: The Steelers. Okay.
0: All right. So.
2: If you're just going to guess Steelers, David, I can tell you right now you're not going to get any more right.
1: Okay. There's another hint.
0: Okay, then.
2: I'm trying to help
0: I'll
2: you
0: move
2: out.
0: On to. I'm trying to think. Let's go Steve Young.
2: Not on the list.
0: Okay.
2: No.
0: Okay.
1: What about Terrell Davis?
2: Not on the list. Nope.
0: Jim Kelly.
2: Not on the list.
0: Okay.
1: So we probably got to go back further in time.
0: Yeah, probably.
1: So let's go.
0: Dick Knight, Train Lane.
2: No. You don't got to go that far back for a few of
0: okay.
2: these.
0: Okay. Daryl Revis.
2: No, he's not on there. You can make an argument. He's the best corner
0: that's
2: of all not, time.
0: That's
2: but...
0: right. Yeah.
1: All right. Can we get some positions?
2: I'll give you this for free. It's all quarterbacks and one linebacker.
1: All quarterbacks.
0: Ray Lewis as the linebacker.
2: That is correct. Ray Lewis okay. at number 17.
1: So all quarterbacks after that.
2: Yes. It shouldn't be this many quarterbacks, honestly, but that's the way CBS decided to do it.
1: Okay.
2: Oh, I'm sorry. There is one running back you're missing, too.
1: Thurman Thomas.
2: No.
1: I said Walter Payton. I said Barry. We said Emmett.
2: You didn't say the...
0: LaDainian Tomlinson?
2: That would be a good guess, but no.
1: You said no Steelers, so it's not Jerome Bettis.
0: No.
2: No, it's kind of a big deal. Like, kind of like everyone looked up to him. Played lacrosse, too.
1: Oh, Jim Brown.
2: Number 3 yes. overall. The third best player in history.
1: Okay, Jim Brown.

0: I don't know how we missed that
1: one. I don't either. Because quarterbacks.
2: Now it's literally you got four players left and they're all quarterbacks. Different eras.
1: Brett Favre?
2: Scumbag. Not on the list. He was 27, I think.
1: Number one at cheating people money.
2: Well, yeah. He's number one at defunding states. Yeah. Yeah.
0: Did you guess Roger Staubach earlier?
1: I did.
0: You did? Okay, I thought so. Oh, Terry Bradshaw then.
2: Not on the list.
1: You said no Steelers.
2: I said no Steelers, David.
0: I know.
2: I can give you a hint. Two of them at some point in their careers played for the Colts.
1: Johnny Unitas.
2: Johnny Unitas, number 14 on the list.
0: Just give us the rest.
1: No. Not Andrew Luck.
2: Played for the Colts and Broncos.
1: Oh.
2: Brother played for the Giants.
1: Peyton Manning.
2: Peyton Manning, number 6 on the list. And then number 15, I don't think you guys would guess, Otto Graham, the quarterback.
1: Okay.
2: And then number 10, the guy that quarterbacks my favorite team, or did used to.
1: Dan Marino.
2: Dan Marino was number 10.
1: Laces out, Dan. Okay.
0: Peyton Manning's on there, not Ben Roethlisberger. What a joke.
1: Ben Roethlisberger never would have been on there. Le'Veon Bell had a better shot than Plaxico Burress had a better shot.
0: He did have a better shot.
1: He actually did. Actually, it wasn't that good. Well, he hit himself. I don't know. Okay. That was pretty good, Paul. I like that. All right. It's a top 100 list. Well, top 20. And we kind of, I was on a roll and then we embarrassed ourselves. 97-1.
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0: nothing in return.
1: You know what? Here's what the... Man, I swear, it's almost like you could read the book. They're going to sell you on, but wasn't it a magical ride from June until the end of September and every Tiger fan was hanging on to the edge of their seat? It was a great ride. Even though we didn't make the playoffs, you wouldn't trade it in for anything, would you? Yeah. Oh, yeah. Go ahead, David. One more.
0: Gerard from Shelby Township texts in and says, are you crazy? The Tigers are absolutely going to trade Scooble. There is no question whatsoever. If they don't, they are idiots.
1: I don't know about all being idiots, but nothing about what they have done in their past shows me that this is what they are about to do. And as I said before, me thinking that they should trade Scooble and me not believing that they would are two separate things.
2: So, Rico, after they trade Scooble, there's
1: how come
2: no...
1: you're not at Big Ten Media Day?
3: Oh, I forgot to go this year. No, I haven't gone in a while.
4: It's not really a big deal anymore, is it?
3: Well, I don't know. I always found
1: a
3: kind
1: new
3: of
1: coach.
3: Boring kind of. Both teams have a brand new coach.
4: Wait a second. Whittingham was at the Rocket Mortgage Pro-Am yesterday. So then he went to, what, Chicago in one day?
3: Oh, it's so far.
4: I mean, my goodness.
3: I wonder how he got there.
4: I hope he's not tired.
1: You know what? He just asked Ward to borrow the plane.
3: Exactly.
4: Or there the car.
1: Oh, I forgot.
4: How about the car?
1: Ward does have his own Uber.
3: By the way, are we getting set up with this Scooble thing?
4: No.
3: You don't listen to the end. Yes, I think they're going to trade him. But are we getting set up with all the little baseball inside? It's going to be the biggest package ever delivered in a trade. Never been anything bigger than this. And
4: you got that, David?
3: And I am suspicious of that because of the baseball economic climate.
4: Is that a six seed, you think, in your draft tournament?
3: All right. Just try to pay attention for 2 minutes.
1: So you're saying that it ends up being a rather small trade?
3: No. That's the one way in my mind that Scooble wouldn't get traded is if...
4: if the deal's not there. If Scott Harris...
3: just, if he'd get ripped worse for making that deal for...
4: than he would for keeping it.
3: Yeah. I mean, I think someone's going to... there's enough teams in competition.
1: Or we bring up Max Clark. We go for the push.
4: Or,
1: shake the magic eight ball, and it says, keep him.
3: Wait. Is Max Clark a short reliever or a long reliever?
1: No,
3: which one
1: no,
3: is
1: no,
3: he?
1: It's just excitement.
4: He's been working on his changeup, I heard, in AAA. No,
1: you know why you don't need the bullpen if you score more runs? If we can get to eight runs, well, you don't need the bullpen.
3: They had nine the other day. They had seven.
1: No,
3: they
1: had, that's what I'm saying. If you can get to eight. And now,
4: what is the number, Rico? How many runs do the Tigers need?
3: 14.
4: 14. Yeah, you're probably right. Do you know they scored 21 consecutive runs?
1: I was about to say, in this series, they scored 21 consecutive runs and they lost the series.
4: They lost the series. That's insane. It's crazy.
3: Well, then the Orioles came back with how many in a row? 11, 10 in a row or seven, whatever. Yeah, whatever. They lost the series.
4: No, they outscored them like 10-2. Because remember, Torque hit the two-run jack.
3: Yeah, they lost the series and they lost, in my mind, their opportunity.
1: You scored three touchdowns, you lost the series.
4: Yeah, and you blew a 7-0.
3: Should have gone for two each time.
4: Yeah.
3: That's all I'm saying.
4: Rico, I think you're going to be wrong, and I can't wait to eat dinner. That's all.
3: You made a bet with him, too?
4: Yeah. I gave him 20 suppers if Scooble stays. But if Scooble goes, he owes me one dinner of my choice anywhere. We're talking like Capital Grill. Steaks are like $100.
3: Or Chipotle, even.
4: Nah, that's cheap. Now I'm not going to let him off the hook.
1: Really? Okay. See, I was going to be nice. But all 20 of mine, I'm going to break you. Your wife's going to be calling me again. 97
3: again.
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1: After avoiding debates for months, John James just made it clear why. When questioned by Perry Johnson about his support for the reviled Killswitch mandate and being funded by data center developers, John James strangely replied,
2: "I know when you were born, black people could still be bought and sold in this country, but no one owns me."
1: Huh? John James went right to the Democrat strategy of playing the race card. John James is no conservative. He's a lying liberal. John James as governor? Terrifying thought. 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
3: Well, well, well, what do we have here? It is indeed the Wojo and Rieger Show on 97.1, and the hits just keep on coming. Before we dive in to the latest on the Tigers, we were just watching a replay on the little TV here. One of the rarest occurrences in Major League Baseball history just happened about an hour ago, and we got to see the replay of it. It might be the rarest occurrence in baseball history. Cody Clemens,
4: former Tiger,
3: came to the plate with the bases loaded and two outs at the bottom of the ninth against Kansas City. The Twins were down by three, and on an 0-2 pitch, he hit a grand slam. They call it the ultimate grand slam, which occurs when you're down three. You need a grand slam to win, and there are two outs in the bottom of the ninth.
4: And the bases are loaded, obviously. Off.
3: Well, for it to be a grand slam,
4: yes. Yes.
3: Understood.
4: Well, I don't know that you said that.
3: Yes. And also, I don't think the count matters for the ultimate grand slam, but the count apparently was 0-2. That is unbelievable. There have been only 15 in Major League history, ultimate grand slams. There have been 24 perfect games in Major League history. 25 if Jim Joyce, whatever. I mean, I know we sort of make up the immaculate inning for a pitcher. I had never heard of the ultimate grand slam, but that's pretty amazing.
4: So according to AI, there's 33 ultimate grand slams.
3: No, there are, but this is what this separated because there were two outs.
4: Gotcha.
3: Were there two outs in those other ones?
4: I think that's the difference. I don't know, but it dates back to 1910. Yeah. That's, I do believe Rajay Davis did that against Sean Doolittle and the Oakland Athletics years ago, I believe. That might have been a super slam. I think the super slam is less than two outs, down by three. Let me check.
3: Yeah,
4: I'm gonna get that definition for you.
3: The ultimate grand slam is two outs. And I imagine the ultimate galactic grand slam is two outs and two strikes. Because that's what Cody Clemens, former Tiger, did. Maybe, if the Twins will answer the Tigers' call, maybe the Tigers can trade Tarek Skubal for Cody Clemens.
4: Why not get the gang back together? Why not call the Astros, get Isak Paredes?
3: No, Cody Clemens
4: and Ryan Kreidler.
3: Make them throw in Joe Ryan.
4: Oh, how about that?
3: The thing is, the Twins now,
4: Joe Ryan has a year of control left.
3: And, I mean, they're not selling. They're 55-55.
4: No, their GM came out yesterday. We actually played the audio on the show, but you didn't show up because you were on TV with those pale-ass white legs.
3: Oh
4: my God. I got text doing the show.
3: What gams I have,
4: gams. I turned over to Fox 2, and I was blinded. I could not see the remainder of the day because your legs were so... And it really pains me that you took the show off to do TV, but that's beside the point.
3: You know, but let me make something clear. I don't, stay out of the sun on purpose.
4: Are you a vampire?
3: No, I think somehow, and I don't know how, and it's probably a medical marvel, miracle.
4: That's what you call it.
3: But I think my legs are made out of porcelain. They don't have hair on them. They don't change color. They don't, they're perfectly smooth. You want to feel it?
4: Not right now.
3: You want to feel my
4: leg?
3: Maybe
4: a little later.
3: You want to rub my leg?
4: Maybe a little later, yeah, after the show.
3: Okay.
4: How about you stay an extra hour, I'll rub your leg.
3: No?
4: By the way,
3: how about putting that in the drop straight?
4: Is it weird that you say your legs are made of porcelain and toilets are made from porcelain too?
3: Well, but they're white and shiny, right? What about ivory? How about they're made of alabaster?
4: I'm

0: I'm just telling you. I got many texts yesterday saying, quick, tune over to Fox 2.
1: Great.
0: Look at those legs. And I looked. And I
1: tell
0: was
1: them my legs were honored, okay? Please.
0: Yeah, it's like Medusa. Anyway, Woj.
1: By the way, somebody's pointing out on the text, I used to get the ultimate Grand Slam at Denny's in the 90s.
0: There you go. Remember, do you remember
1: the Grand Slam?
0: It was eggs, bacon, sausage.
1: Pancakes.
0: Pancakes, hash browns, maybe?
1: No, four. Grand Slam was four things.
0: Well, let me look.
1: Bacon, sausage, pancakes, and eggs. And then, but then if you wanted like an orange juice, a coffee, or toast, it was like $10 more.
0: Yeah, you got two buttermilk pancakes.
1: Yep.
0: Two eggs. Two bacon strips. And two sausage links.
1: Yes.
0: There you go.
1: Exactly. All right, 248-539-9797 is the little phone number.
0: Well, do you know that was
1: inspired?
0: It's
1: also the text line.
0: It was a tribute to Hank Aaron. Did you have any idea?
1: The Grand Slam?
0: Yeah, the ultimate Grand Slam.
1: And do they still have it or not?
0: I have no idea. Does Denny's still exist?
1: Yes.
0: Does it?
1: Yes.
0: I don't know. I haven't seen a Denny's in a while, I feel it's gone the way of the ram's horn.
1: No, I think they exist.
0: And the Village restaurant.
1: Yeah, you always find them. You ever stayed at a La Quinta?
0: La Quinta Inn?
1: Yeah, La Quinta Inn.
0: In Oakland, California, when I was covering the Tigers in the playoffs.
1: Do you know what La Quinta means in English?
0: Good morning.
1: Next to Denny's.
0: Oh. See?
1: There's always a Denny's next to the...
0: What about Hardee's? I don't think Hardee's exist anymore, does it?
1: Yes, they do.
0: No, they don't.
1: Please.
0: Okay, what about Farmer Jack's?
1: No, I don't think they do.
0: Definitely not.
1: No.
0: No, Farmer Jack, what about A&P?
1: No A&P at all. No. What about Tarek Skubal as a Tiger?
0: Definitely not. Mm. What a transition. This guy's a pro.
1: Oh, you know me. All right, let's get into it. And people could still say whatever they want. If they say, I still don't want to trade him, that's okay. It has followed the pattern that I was willing to follow, is let it play out. The decision, the answer would reveal itself, I thought. And I think it did reveal itself with that ridiculous loss yesterday to the Orioles. And I do think now I don't think there was all of a sudden, okay, the game is over. All right, start making the calls. We're trading them. But it was heading in that direction, although... If they had won that game and then swept the A's, I think you'd have a totally different mentality.
0: Maybe.
1: But I do believe that is their goal, their plan right now.
0: Well, according to every insider, it is.
1: Right. Well, and it seems obvious that it is. The only thing I would say is, and I could be completely wrong in this.
0: I think you might be.
1: I'm a little suspicious of how great of packages will be offered. Because of the cost, and he's a rental, and he does have an injury history, and the CBA is going to expire, so who knows? Now, there are enough teams that desperately want, like, for instance, the entire state of Wisconsin is going to be campaigning for Skubal. The Milwaukee Brewers have never gone, like, not never, but rarely have gone all in. We're finally going to win the World Series, and they would have the 1-2 combo.
0: Mizorowski and Skubal. By the way, this is CC Sabathia number two. The last time they went for it was CC, and they got him from the Indians at the time, and they made it a nice run in the postseason. And then CC went to the Yankees. It's like the exact same situation.
1: Oh,
0: but Andrew Friedman was talking. You know, the Pobo of the Los Angeles Dodgers.
1: Yes, indeed.
0: And I'm paraphrasing, but he said, whenever a superstar becomes available, oh yeah, we're going to participate. The Dodgers have 9 top 100 prospects. They got 3
1: we'll
0: in the top 25.
1: We'll take them all.
0: The Brewers have 6 top 100 prospects, including the best prospect in baseball in that Jesus Madi dude.
1: No, it's made, isn't it? It's M-A-D-E.
0: Jesus made?
1: Yeah,
0: Jesus made the Tigers.
1: Well, okay, when the Dodgers say, of course, they're going to participate, that also could be, talking and driving the price up, and somebody else might have to pay more. I mean, if they don't get them, they certainly would like somebody else to have to pay a lot for them.
0: 100%, but if you look at the Dodgers, they have a couple of motives here. Obviously, they want to win a third World Series, first National
1: Pigs.
0: League team ever to do that.
1: Pigs.
0: Second of all, Shohei Ohtani, they don't know if he can pitch anymore.
1: Yeah, that's true.
0: So they need to figure out what to do for another starter. Why not throw Tarek Skubal in the mix? But more than anything, they want to play keep away. They don't want the Brewers to get them, especially the Milwaukee Brewers.
1: Yeah.
0: Because would you want to go against Mizorowski and Tarek Skubal?
1: No.

0: No, they can
1: pitch what, four of a 7-game series?
0: Yeah. Hell no. So here's the question I have. Since I don't think, I mean, although we're willing to, I don't think we need to keep debating, shouldn't they train Tarik Skubal? But here's what I think will be the next debate. I think you just trade Skubal, get the boatload or whatever you're supposed to get.
1: Pat Caputo boatload?
0: Including somebody or a couple of people that can help you with this team. And then circle back and try again with Casey Mize and Troy Melton and maybe Framber Valdez. You would still, and now Javi Baez is back and hitting well so far. And now they brought up Max Clark.
1: That's right.
0: Which to me is not, does not mean anything as in the grand
1: total
0: scheme.
1: Distraction.
0: No. Well, I people say, oh, that means they're going for it. They're
1: That's
0: bringing
1: what Ben
0: up Berlander the bat. Yeah, I totally disagree.
1: No, I think it's, hey, listen. You get to watch Max Clark because you can't watch Tarik Skubal anymore.
0: Yeah.
1: I think that's what it is. But no, Woj, you say you would keep Mize, you would keep Torres,
0: yes.
1: You would keep Jansen,
0: yes.
1: You would keep the band together, only get rid of Tarik, and
0: yes.
1: Then make a run in a weak American League.
0: Yes.
1: And I say you're crazy because you know what you can do?
0: Yeah, what?
1: As soon as you trade Tarik, the consolation prize is Casey Mize because you can make the argument that the Tigers have in this seller's market where a lot of teams are not going to sell the two best pitchers available.
0: Okay, but here you go again with, let's get prospects. Let's rebuild prospects.
1: Well, you're not going anywhere this year.
0: You could. You
1: with
0: could,
1: that bullpen.
0: No, you could flip whatever you get from Skubal, perhaps, or trade some of your minor leaguers since you replenished. No. I'm not going in with you
1: they
0: on that one.
1: They played 108 games. They are who they are. They're not a playoff team. Trade everything.
0: I don't care.
1: And set yourself up for the future.
0: You wouldn't have to make the playoffs to justify it. You wouldn't. And plus, I don't think you would get a ton from Mize, who is also a rental.
1: All right, so where are people at? I mean, that's a good question that nobody's asked, I feel. Everybody's always talking like, are you going to trade Skubal? I think the answer is yes, and Rico's going to owe me a very expensive dinner.
0: Oh, boy.
1: But
0: oh, boy.
1: The second hook, if you will, I think it's brilliant by Wojo. He would keep the band together other than Skubal. I would say trade everybody.
0: I mean, again, because nothing is a blanket statement, even though Rieger wants everything to be a blanket statement.
1: And radio blanket statements
0: are
1: great.
0: But it turns out I do think Scott Harris was wise to wait as long as he has. Nobody's been moved as significant, just one player to the Red Sox, and he got injured.
1: Angels made a deal yesterday, but you're right.
0: So all the contenders are sitting there circling, and the timing is perfect. And do you go 100% in, like Rieger says, and dump everybody? Or like Woji says, if you're going to get so much for Skubal, bring it on and put it together.
1: You want to thread the needle.
0: And see what you can do.
1: You
0: want to
1: butter so both sides of the bread.
0: 248-539-9797. Wojo and Rieger, 97.1.
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2: All right, so we're asking the question, since it certainly now appears obvious that, and which is what I actually hoped would happen, because unlike Rieger and Valenians, I root for radio. I like things to be a little bit cleaner than that. And we're not clean here at the station.
3: No, definitely not you.
2: Yeah, I wanted the decision to be obvious. And I think it reached the obvious point with that loss yesterday to sell. And you know what? Deep down, I wouldn't doubt if Scott Harris is kind of glad that it's kind of obvious now.
3: I 100% agree with you.
2: Although the pressure now completely shifts to him.
3: It is, but again, I know there's this belief that Scott Harris has done a bad job, or that
2: really?
3: Scott Harris can't
2: Have
3: do
2: you
3: the
2: said
3: job.
2: That?
3: I've never said such things. I said he's done a bad job at free agency. I do think he is really good at identifying talent, mm-hmm. and he made the Lorenzen for Lee trade,
2: was That's
3: very
2: true.
3: Effective, and he brought you Kevin McGonigal, and we'll get to see Max Clark, and the farm system is a tad healthy. So I'll give Harris credit for all this. A lot of people believe, rightfully so or not,
2: which means nobody believes, but go ahead,
3: that Scott Harris doesn't have the gumption, the guts, to do something like this. When I would say, he's a young executive, you get the best trade chip in baseball, I got to believe he's salivating to show his chops with this,
2: this is
3: move.
2: This is his chance. And
3: it is.
2: And he has
3: to
2: the benefit.
3: Turn his perception around if there is a bad perception.
2: And he has the benefit of the full support, certainly, of most of the fans at this stage.
3: Yes.
2: Probably of his own organization. I don't think Chris Illich and the Tigers organization like necessarily the way Scott Boras has treated them, or the way,
3: I agree,
2: you know, Scooble got a little pissy after the arbitration. So he's got nothing to lose unless he blanks it up.
3: Right. But by the way,
2: yeah,
3: he won't blank. Like, will he blank it up? Maybe. But you're
2: not going to know
3: for 2 or 3 years if he blanks it up.
2: Well, like, they're saying they want ready-made major leaguers, which is, that's what the part that's kind of hard to reconcile, because are contenders going to give up a good ready-made major leaguer?
3: But I kind of feel Harris is going to be forced to come down from that ledge and just ask for the best futures package. And I heard Rico doing the show, and he's very confident that Scooble's going to be here after August 3rd, which I'm not. And Rico just kept saying nothing ever happens. I don't think it's fair to lump Scott Harris in with the other GMs that haven't made the moves you want.
2: Correct.
3: Because you got to give them the chance to make the move.
2: Correct.
3: And by all accounts, and maybe you're right, maybe the insiders are off, but the majority of insiders say you can get the Pat Caputo boatload here.
2: Yes. And if it's a boatload, I'm 100% for it, but I'm not going to pretend like I know initially what a boatload will look like.
3: Well, you'll judge by prospects.
2: Well, we'll judge by their rankings, yes, of course, certainly, and what people say, but, or if it's somebody who's actually on a major league roster.
3: The people that
2: they
3: say,
2: could use a reliever or two. Did you notice that?
3: No, they're fine.
2: Yeah, okay.
3: Yeah, Kyle Finnegan, he's good. No, I'll tell you this, though. The people that say Harris doesn't have the guts and it's so risky and he doesn't want to risk it, it's more risky not to trade him. It really is. It's more risky to keep them because I don't know how you justify that.
2: Yeah. 248-539-9797. What say you? Rieger says, as long as you're doing it, throw Casey Mize and Gleyber Torres and everybody else in. And I mean, listen,
3: the old Tiger Stadium urinals, throw them out.
2: I would listen to offers. I'm not like opposed to it. But I do think, I mean, if you're getting a ton of prospects, I don't want to just become all of a sudden you gave up three really good players and you got 9 prospects in return. I don't want that.
3: But the problem is,
2: No.
3: Most of those really good players, the three we're talking about, Torres, Mize, Scooble, they're not going to be here next year.
2: Well, why wouldn't, why can't Mize resign here?
3: I guess he could. Where's the reporting on that?
2: Well, because it's been all Scooble. I don't think he has a problem here. I don't think. We'll find out.
3: He's going to be a free agent. He's going to be costly.
2: To the phones. Let's go to Gibraltar and talk to Adam. You're on 97.1. What's going on there, Adam?
3: Hey, Adam.
4: Hey, what's up, guys? How you doing?
3: The trade
2: Good.
3: Center.
2: Good.
4: The trade center is great. It's, you know, piled up in a bowl of dust, you know, just pummels. But in terms of the Scooble trade, I have an interesting take, and I want your guys' opinion. I also have a question regarding Gibbs at the end. I just want your opinion. But first, with the Scooble trade, I think last year was the ultimate.

0: domino for Scott Harris to trade Scuba away and get ultimately what he wanted back. With the CBA and the lockout approaching next year, you may get one top prospect back in that and maybe a couple other throw-ins during the deadline. You're not going to get everything back that you want.
1: That's my concern, Adam, but there are baseball people that disagree, so I'll listen to them.
0: Well, they disagree because I think the Tigers could do this.
1: Hmm.
0: What say you package Scooble and Mize to the Brewers, who already have, you know, a good offensive lineup, they have a good pitching staff, they have a decent bullpen. What if you package Scooble and Mize together, get, you know, three or four of their top prospects back? That may get the deal done to get, you know, Made, Lara, and two other prospects that you ultimately hold the cards in this to where you want those prospects back. Because guess what? Brewers aren't going to be able to re-sign Scooble, but guess what? They can probably re-sign Mize if they really wanted to and make that starting rotation even better going into, you know, next year throughout the lockout. So I think ultimately you package those together. You get the prospects you back that you want, that you hold prize to. Like in terms of, you know, the Dodgers, you're not going to get the Paula back. You're going to have to sweeten the deal if you want to get those guys back in the deal. So that's why I think packaging Mize and Scooble together for the Brewers or Dodgers, mainly the Brewers, to get those top prospects back, which I think...
1: Do you think the Brewers can handle that much and have to give up that? That would take a lot, like everything.
0: Well, that's what I'm saying, because what they're going to do is they're not going to be able to re-sign Scooble. And Mize has shown that he can be, you know, a solid piece in the rotation to where the Brewers, from years from now, they can be a solid team going forward. So with that being said, I think packaging a deal with those two players ultimately gets you those prospects back that you want.
2: I don't hate the idea, but I wonder if it might be better to split them up, trade Scooble, and Mize is the consolation prize. Because, Adam, I counted the other day, I would say 7 to 8 teams in Major League Baseball are selling. The rest are either going to stand pat because they're still alive or are going to buy. And you need pitching.
0: We're not worried about those teams. We are worried about Scott Harris. I don't want him to fail this. I want the Tigers to
1: retool. No, but Rager is saying, Adam, he's saying that, like, whoever doesn't get Scooble then would probably be doubly interested in Mize.
2: That's what he's saying. It's a consolation prize, exactly.
0: I mean, I get it, but ultimately Mize ain't going to get you back what you ultimately want.
2: No, that's maybe, though, but Adam, it is a seller's market. There's a lot of teams that are super interested in upgrading their teams on the season before the lockout. I think Mize will fetch a pretty penny. That's why I would trade everybody. And real quick, look at me. I'm going to be positive. I think you got to wait to bash Harris until he screws it up.
1: Yeah, shut up? You always bash him anyhow.
2: I am turning a page.
0: I got a question. If you were to build a franchise around two running backs, you had to pick one. Bijan or Gibbs, who are you taking?
1: I take Gibbs.
2: Gibbs. Mm-hmm. Even though Bijan is going to get paid first.
1: Yeah, he is. And Bijan is, you know, bigger and I think more powerful. Although, I don't know. Jahmyr Gibbs is powerful as well and unbelievably fast. And
2: can you have them both?
1: No, and you can't have Mize and Scooble either. How about this?
2: The Brewers can, according to Adam.
1: How about this? If you want both, of them?
2: Yeah, pay.
1: No. You got to take Outman. You got to take Veerling.
2: Done.
1: You got to take, who's the...
2: Drew Summers.
1: Wagus back.
2: Jacob Wagus back.
1: Yeah, that guy.
2: Yeah, take them all. Yeah. Could you imagine?
1: Oh, God.
2: Tigers trade 17 guys and Derek Scooble.
1: 248-539-9797. What say you? Are you willing to say, all right, let's find out what we get for Scooble? Or you want to give up more? Or, no, I'm not ready to give that up. And we'll listen to you if that's your opinion. Yeah,
2: and are you like Rico Beard?
1: We don't shout you down.
2: Do you believe that Scooble's still going to be here on August 4th?
1: 248-539-9797. Won't join Rieger. 97.1.
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5: Completely made up crap.
6: Yeah.
5: That you people, whoa, all of you.
6: Me?
5: No, you
6: what
5: people.
6: What have I made up?
5: You callers, you fans,
6: go
5: you
6: ahead,
5: hosts.
6: Go ahead.
5: All the theories that people have, I laugh. I mean, and you can say
6: then
5: whatever you want.
6: Why would you want us to stop?
5: I know. I enjoy it. I laugh, but I think enough is enough.
6: Oh, give me an example.
5: Oh, the only reason Scooble demanded to pitch yesterday was so he could get his 1,000th strikeout. And you watch, he'll get his strikeout, then he'll walk off the mound. That I heard people
6: yeah,
5: say.
6: Yeah, I thought that.
5: Look at Scooble. He wanted his standing ovation, his final. So he demanded to go back out for the seventh. Or when Hinge came out, he demanded to stay in the seventh inning.
6: And then he gave up an RBI single, which led to the comeback.
5: Which Hinge explained, and you could tell. No, he went out there to tell him, hey, this is your last hitter, so don't worry about, you know, just. This is it, the last hitter.
6: Right, which is fine. I don't know that I necessarily believe that. I haven't seen Hinch a lot go out and then get talked out of yanking the pitcher.
5: Right, so he wasn't talked out of it.
6: Whatever, I don't mind. I don't care.
5: Well, but why?
6: He got his ovation. What's the big deal?
5: But why? Because everybody was getting all in a froth making stuff up.
6: Okay, so the more I thought about it, and I believe I offered this.
5: Yeah.
6: I was shocked they were going to pitch him because it's probably his last outing as a Tiger. But then when you look at his pitching schedule, his next outing would be on deadline day, which is Monday. So wherever he's going to be, Detroit or someplace else, it would have been 10 days in between him pitching his last outing and his next outing. And, you know, these pitchers, creature of habit, that's why they did it. And they wanted to win the game.
5: Well, yeah, of course they wanted to win the game. A couple quick ticket texts here, all right? You know what? I'm going to second this. See, people are coming to my side. I don't think I'm the only one that irritated at all the blather that was going on. All the made-up stuff.
6: What do you mean? Only that?
5: No.
6: What else is rubbing you the wrong
5: way? Much more.
6: Let's clear it up.
5: That he refused to get an MRI.
6: No, he did say that.
5: No, he did not.
6: He did.
5: No, he didn't. See, now you're lying
6: he
5: again.
6: He did say, I should have got the MRI. Which
5: that is different than refusing. See, you're proving my point. Stop making stuff up. It's going to come back to haunt you one of these days.
6: Never, by the way. And second of all, as long as he said I should have got the MRI and didn't follow it up with, well, the team was taking me to court, he would have been fine. But it was that second part. The team was taking me to court.
5: It doesn't matter. He didn't refuse to get an MRI. He probably wasn't even on anyone's radar until, in retrospect, 5 months
6: later.
5: Well,
6: I'm sure his insurance is very difficult, and it's tough for a guy like that to get in for an MRI appointment.
5: I'm glad other people agree with me that there was so much crap thrown around and made up. People couldn't even make a oh, my God. Is he the most hated man in Detroit sports?
6: No.
5: They're going to boo him.
6: No.
5: Yes.
6: No.
5: You guys did that topic.
6: I didn't say that.
5: You asked that question. There wasn't a near as I can tell.
6: Seems genius.
5: There wasn't a single boo. They don't hate him at all.
6: There was Scooble.
5: Because no matter how hard you tried, Rieger, you couldn't get him to turn on Scooble.
6: I wasn't looking for anybody to turn on Scooble. They were Scoob.
5: Unbelievable.
6: Just like they used to woo for Lou Whitaker.
5: Text.
6: Yeah.
5: Seriously, boys, has there ever been a more talked out, exhausting topic in Detroit sports radio history than this?
6: Yes.
5: I'd rather hear Valenti talk Harbaugh and Stallion scandals for 4 hours and one more minute of trade Scooble talk from Big Bro. I agree with you, which is why a lot of people like Rieger had to stir crap up.
6: Well, he's going to get traded now. So now it's the next layer. See, you guys at it as played out.
5: I think the layer of what the trade itself is going to be interesting.
6: Yeah.
5: It's only going to be a 2 or 3 day layer, though,

0: for 4 days.
1: For everybody like that last text that you read, there's 10 people that can't get enough. It's the soap opera that won't end. It's daily, and it is awesome.
0: And see, here's another one that I think I think is a made-up scenario, although not as egregious as some of the ones Rieger has.
1: I like this game. Pushed. This is fun.
0: Texter. Scuba will do everything in his power to stay in Detroit this deadline. He does not want to go to a contender where he'll be forced to add extra innings to an arm that's already had three surgeries on before getting the big payday. Scuba showed last postseason he's not willing to put extra innings on his arm till he's paid.
1: I don't hate that one.
0: Wrong.
1: I think if it was up to Scuba, he already said he wants to be here.
0: Yeah, well, he said that because he's in that clubhouse with his teammates right around him, okay?
1: And he doesn't want to move, and he wants to pitch in pitcher-friendly Comerica Park.
0: Do you think if they didn't trade him, he wouldn't have to pitch the rest of the year?
1: No, he would pitch, but I actually agree with a little bit with that text because I think if it was up to Scubel, but more up to Boris, if you don't have to have him pitch in the postseason, then he's not going to A, screw up his arm, or B, hurt his contract in any way if he stinks. I agree with that.
0: I don't know. Maybe he actually wants to pitch in the postseason.
1: Maybe. I don't know. He had a chance to come out in the seventh inning.
0: And that's
1: last
0: the
1: year.
0: Other thing that's overblown. I don't know why people just keep glossing over the fact.
1: Because it was a big deal. No, it was 99 pitches. No, he should have come back out.
0: You don't listen once again because I was in the clubhouse afterwards in Seattle, and Hinch was talking. Both of them were asked, and their stories matched up.
1: That's not true, by the way.
0: It is true.
1: That's not true. I heard from eyewitnesses that Scooble wasn't even talked to because the game went so long, and everybody was asking about everything else. You forgot Scooble even pitched in the game.
0: Rieger, see, why do you even try?
1: That's what my sources told me.
0: I was standing right there talking to him.
1: And he said AJ said, empty your tank.
0: Yes. That's what
1: where is that quote? It wasn't in anybody's story.
0: That's what the discussion was the previous inning. So when he went back out there, they had mutually agreed he would empty his tank, which is why he threw 100 miles per hour on the last pitch.
1: There's 100 regardless.
0: Yet you jackasses keep buying these urban myths.
1: Produce the audio. Go ahead.
0: No,
1: you
0: I don't
1: play
0: it. No,
1: you record it. Produce the audio.
0: My column, probably.
1: I read your column.
0: No, you didn't.
1: I'm past the paywall.
0: Mike, now you're starting to scare me because how much crap have you spewed that you knew was wrong and you kept spewing?
1: I don't do any of that. I am
0: just
1: very
0: exposed
1: factual.
0: Like 19 different things.
1: You can't produce the comment.
0: I can produce the fact that I was standing right there.
1: And he said, AJ told me to empty my tank.
0: Yes.
1: And it's funny because everybody was wondering when Scooble's going to talk after that game to ask him.
0: It took a long time. And for a while, he talked briefly. And then he just kind of stood around and it was probably a lot of off the record stuff. But he talked and he explained.
1: Okay.
0: If you had been there, you would have known.
1: Bottom line,
0: next
1: you got your ace on the mound. And the dude came out of the game hated. Then they coughed
0: don't
1: it up.
0: Get the whole story. Have you ever really tried to get the whole story of anything, or do you just want to spew?
1: Maybe Scooble would have coughed it up himself if he would have come back out. Nobody knows.
0: Oh, my God.
1: Stop acting like people are annoyed with Scooble are, like, insufficient.
0: They are insufficient.
1: People can be annoyed with whatever they want.
0: You can, but you would be best served by knowing the full story. Or at least having a little bit more insight than, he just wants to get that 1,000 strikeout. That's it.
1: Well, that is big for him.
0: Let's go to Alan.
1: He did say that, just so you know. He said, I got something special to look out for.
0: I'm sure he liked it.
2: Hey, guys. You know, I'm still in the camp. I don't understand why we're selling. I want Scott Harris to be in contract negotiations, not in trade negotiations. I want the Ilitches to say, get him at any cost because he's our star pitcher. And it was a 2:00 game on a Wednesday, and it was almost sold out yesterday, and everyone's in his jersey.
1: I don't know that it was almost sold out. It was nowhere close to sold out.
0: It wasn't that close.
1: And that's fact. Yeah. I was there. I saw it with my own eyes before Wojo calls me a liar.
0: I'm watching.
1: Alan, don't you think that ship has sailed?
2: I understand Torres. Because the Ilitches don't want to spend them. I just don't understand what the reason for not getting a contract with him.
1: Because he doesn't want to be here, Alan.
0: No. The contract is too much. If they really are looking for $300 or $400 million.
2: For whom?
0: For anybody. To pay a pitcher.
2: I know, it's ridiculous.
1: I agree with Wojo here.
0: The Dodgers can absorb all those Tucker guys, all those.

0: But someone like the Tigers
1: can. Why not us? And why not us?
2: Then pay it. I mean, listen.
0: Okay.
2: Ellen.
0: You're going to pay $94 for a regular ticket every game?
1: I'm not, but like, you know.
2: Some people.
1: It's the entertainment. It's an increasing industry.
2: Ellen,
1: I just don't understand why you would take our star player away from the city.
2: Tarek Skubal has been here for a while. Harris and the Tigers have had negotiating rights for a while. They could legitimately offer anything they want. We're led to believe they haven't because Wojo's right. Nobody wants to pay Tarek Skubal that price except for a bigger market team. So I don't blame the Tigers for not negotiating against themselves by offering him a deal. Now, maybe they'll be in on it when he becomes a free agent, but doubtful.
3: Doubtful.
2: I mean, it's just time to move on, Alan. Not to mention, I could be wrong about this. But I think maybe Scott Harris has seen enough of Scott Boras.
0: Yeah, I think there's definitely a fracture in that relationship, and it has nothing to do with a made up MRI that was skipped. But you did ask him about
2: the arbitration soil your relationship?
0: No, and that did. Yes,
2: and he admitted kind of, and then he said you should go through arbitration.
0: Which, I agree with
2: Steve. Which begs the question, where the hell were you? Why were you covering
0: that? I actually researched that, and yes, that is a legitimate thing. He was miffed by it, and I imagine the Tigers have been miffed by how Boras has been skipping around and rhyming his way, making them look like clowns at times. They can do that by themselves without Boras handling it, okay? 248-539-9797. Skubal, the man, the myth. The mystery. 97.1.
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2: Oh, I got some bad news for you, Rieger, my friend.
3: What's that?
2: Oh,
3: is Scoobal dealt?
2: No. I got some bad news for Rieger, my friend.
3: What's that?
2: They're on to you.
3: Who is?
2: No. They're on to you. See, you think like when you're here and you got all these calls, hey, Jeff, I love you. I listen to you all the time.
3: Nobody says that.
2: And you think you've got, you know, people are on your side.
3: Yeah.
2: But
3: yeah,
2: they're on to you.
3: Who is? The feds?
2: Let me just read this text here.
3: Go ahead.
2: All right.
3: Yeah.
2: 248-539-9797. As far as do they sell everybody? For me, it depends on what the offers are. I don't want Harris to just start dumping players like Mize, et cetera, just to see something happen. I think Rieger just wants a bunch of moves so he can bitch about the bad deals.
3: No,
2: I think that's 100%.
3: I am the guy sitting here saying, give Scott a chance. I made a T-shirt. G-S-A-C. Give Scott a chance.
2: They are on to you.
3: Oh, please.
2: This text... Yeah. I sort of agreed with this text until this year he was different, but texter writes, Mize is like a car you tape together and can't believe it's still on the road. Trade him before he gets hurt again.
3: I mean, that's not actually inaccurate.
2: Not totally
3: inaccurate.
2: He gets
3: injured a lot. And by the way, not as good in the second half of a baseball season as the first. I'm just telling you, though.
2: Yeah.
3: The pickings are going to be slim.
2: Yeah.
3: So I do believe a guy like Mize would have value and worth, and you'd be able to get something for him.
2: Oh, yeah.
3: And by the way, like... I think Scott Harris, like, his free agency is stunk. I think we know this. Like, Framber Valdez, not great. Fair? He's the latest of a long list. Drew Anderson, $7 million, not great. However, trade-wise, he hasn't been a total disaster.
2: Well, no.
3: In fact, I like some of his trades.
2: The only time he actually made a good deal for a bat was Gleyber Torres, and that has turned out to be a good deal.
3: Well, that was a free agent, too. That's correct.
2: Right, that's right. That free agency,
3: fair.
2: Right.
3: That's fair, but no, you're right. You're right, and actually, he was pretty... Jack Flaherty, he traded away for a catcher that just actually went down in the rankings.
2: Mm-hmm.
3: But he did get Trey Sweeney, who was actually pretty integral to making the postseason.
2: Yeah, but that was not... No staying power.
3: I am
2: there,
3: trying
2: my
3: to give
2: friend.
3: The man some credit.
2: There, my friend. What happened to you? Oh, I think you realized that you went too far over the top
3: that's
2: the
3: Google.
2: Other way.
3: No.
2: And now you have to make it up to little Scotty Harris.
3: No, I just need to see him trade.
2: Boost his confidence in the Scoobal thing.
3: Believe it or not,
2: yeah.
3: I am a fair man, and I want him to prove to me that he's a great Pobo. That's all.
2: I actually am. I agree with you. I am very interested to see...
3: This is his chance.
2: Yeah.
3: This is his one opportunity.
2: What he pulls it off.
3: Play the Eminem song while he's calling other executives.
2: And sometimes the impediment for a GM or a Pobo in these situations is, you know, ownership steps in and said, no, you're not trading our face at the franchise. I don't think Chris Illich would do that.
3: Either. I agree.
2: Because he already knows.
3: He knows. You have to trade him.
2: Yeah. Let's go to the phones, shall we? Let's go to the Ferndale and talk to the Tony. You're on 97.1. Hello there, Antonio.
4: Good. Hey, how are you guys doing today?
2: What's happening, my friend?
4: Hey, look, you guys are going back and forth, and it's all fun and games. I'll just say it like it is. This is over. The season is over. Nothing, none of this Scoobal crap matters.
2: Ooh.
4: Okay? None of it. Because this is a lose-lose situation. Nothing happens until next year. This team has shown their true colors in the past 2 weeks. We like to talk about the gritty Tigers. These guys stink. Plain and simple. Every single player besides Kevin McGonigal and Dylan Dingler should be up for grabs by Monday. This is just nothing is going to happen this year. If Scoobal's here, great. If he's not, doesn't matter. We're not going to the playoffs. We're definitely not even anywhere near a World Series contender. This is an absolute wash of a season.
2: And that's why a lot of important things are going to happen because of the trade deadline.
3: Man, Tony, who's
2: disagreeing
3: with you?
2: You're going to remake your roster, perhaps.
3: Yes. This is a great
4: time. Yeah, no, I mean, with all that being said, I want him. Sell everyone. Like I said, everyone should be up for grabs. But everyone, I'm seeing a lot of people saying, oh, well, there's still a chance for this year. Maybe
3: who are those people, Tony? I want numbers.
4: Over.
3: Get them to call up. Nobody believes that anymore.
4: Rieger, get on Twitter and go into that app.
3: I stay on.

0: time.
1: Don't
0: I
1: stay off that.
2: Do not
1: media.
2: Egg him on for that, please, Tony.
1: Tony,
2: behave yourself.
1: There is a chance. There's a great. I mean, I don't want to call it a great chance. There's just a chance that we look back to the 26 trade deadline as the moment where the team became real. Like, this is the chance. If we're led to believe that you can get such high prospects for a guy like Tarek Skubal, like the authorities are telling us you can, then make it happen. Let's go.
3: Rieger, we're in Detroit, man. Our GMs don't know left from right. Just that he's going to screw the pooch.
1: There's
3: one
1: a chance
3: way or
1: for
3: another.
1: Scott
3: That's
1: to
3: right.
1: break out.
2: Well, the GMs, contrary to popular belief, are not connected by philosophy, maybe a proximity to each other.
1: There's some radio hosts that say otherwise.
2: I know.
1: Not me.
2: But
1: why don't you call them out, you jerk.
2: You just wait and see. You just wait and see when Monday rolls around. The deadline is at 6, right?
1: 5.
2: I think it's 6.
1: 5.
2: When Monday rolls around and the Tigers are coming off a sweep of the A's, where they just...
1: Oh, you're right. It is 6. I'm sorry.
2: Yeah, 6 p.m. Where they just mash the hell out of the ball, beat the A's 9-1, 11-3, 7-0.
1: Have you seen the A's play?
2: And everybody else ahead of them loses over the weekend. Just picture that scenario Monday. Well, I could hear little Costa and Jansen. Well, they haven't traded him yet, and they're only 3.5 out. See, my cutoff point was 3 games, and they're at least 4.5. They're probably further out, 5 now or whatever.
1: They're currently 6.5 out of the division, and they're currently 4.5 out of the wild card.
2: Okay, so they're under my...
1: Okay,
2: like,
1: well,
2: if they were 3, I'd have to stick to my guns a little bit and say they should go for it, but... 4.5, and the way their bullpen is, no.
1: So the Guardians, who currently have that last wild card spot,
2: they're
1: playing the Arizona Diamondbacks this weekend.
2: Oh.
1: Could they get swept?
2: So then, and if the Tigers sweep the A's,
1: and
2: they
1: the Twins,
2: pick up 3 full games.
1: The Twins are playing at Seattle. Could they get swept? Although, here's the problem. Seattle is ahead of the Tigers in the standings.
2: Yeah, and so is Baltimore when the Tigers had them in their crosshairs.
1: Right.
2: You're
1: right. I mean, listen, I do believe that today or tomorrow would be prime selling Skubal day. So then you could still come back and sell Mize to people that couldn't get Skubal. Scott Harris could have a 2-for-1, say, hey, pal.
2: You know what? I'll give you credit here. If Scott Harris is listening to the station right now,
1: which he does,
2: and hadn't thought of that possibility, maybe you helped him out.
1: I agree.
2: He goes, whoa. What's that show on the afternoon? You got the fat guy from the Detroit News.
1: Right.
2: And then
1: that
2: froggy
1: genius
2: guy,
1: with the bald head.
2: The froggy guy.
1: Yeah.
2: And they said, what about Mize, too?
1: I heard.
2: What about Twofer?
1: Now, you're missing the point here. I heard Jeff Greenberg was listening to our show. And then he walked into the office and he told Scott Harris what we said, but he used it as his own idea.
2: Yeah, and
1: he took all the credit.
2: And then you should have heard what Tony from Ferndale said.
1: And Bob in Royal Oak.
2: Yes. So we may be educating people. We may be helping them. That would make me feel better instead of just hammering away. Which,
1: would you rather educate or entertain? There's one answer.
2: No, you can do both.
1: No.
2: Yeah.
1: No, entertaining. So much more fun.
2: All right. We'll figure out what to do with the Tigers next. 248-539-9797. Wojo and Froggy. 97.1.
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1: I put it out on social media.
13: Last year it was.
1: Yeah. Oh. Yeah, so last year I bet Gator. It kicked my ass. Like, legitimately, by 11 strokes, I played like ass. All
13: and
1: right?
13: You had to drink beer out of
1: my shoe. You were there, weren't
13: I
1: you?
13: I was there, yes. And you took off your shoe.
1: Yes.
13: And filled it with beer.
1: Yes. It was a Modelo, I believe.
13: And drank it.
1: Yes. I paid up the bet.
13: Yeah.
1: So then... I got word. This is BS. You guys tell me if this is BS or not.
14: This is a report? Who did you hear from?
1: I heard a report from Jeff Passan in The Office.
13: Oh, really?
1: All right? It's our version of Jeff Passan.
13: You know who Jeff Passan is in The Office? Evan Jenkins.
1: That might have been who I heard this from. But Jeff Passan in The Office tells us all the gossip about all of our colleagues, right? Should hear what he says about you, Jeremy. Anyway, tells me, I was in the other day, and he's like, you realize... Ooh. Gator's not going to play you again. Oh. And then Rico, Daniel Jeremiah, Rico Beard then said, yes, I heard Gator saying he beat you so badly that he feels no need to beat you again.
13: Oh, they're then, of course, you on.
1: Then I heard Gator and Doug talk crap about my golf game. Now, mind you, Doug played like 3 years ago. I beat his ass by 10 strokes. He won't tell you that, but that's true.
14: Now, have you thought about actually asking Gator?
1: Well, I made a video. I made a video. I posted it on social media.
13: You know, you can come in during the day and they're sitting right
1: there.
13: He's
1: on vacation.
14: It's a little indirect, doesn't it?
1: He's on vacation.
13: They have phones?
1: Well, I don't want to bother him during his vacation. So I made a video.
14: So you want to tweet about him instead?
1: Yeah, I made a video on social media. You could go watch it if you want. And I just simply said, this is officially me asking for a rematch. If you beat me so bad the first time, why won't you do it again? And not to mention, I said, you call the stakes. I will do whatever Gator asks me to do if I lose. And if I win, all I want is for Gator to make a video with me. And he has to admit that I beat him. And then I might like hand him a blue chew and say, you've been asking for this, right?
13: And he has not responded?
1: No, he has not.
13: So
1: nobody's responded.
13: Basically, the only way you communicate to your coworkers is via social media?
1: Just that coworker.
13: Oh.
1: Yes. Usually I just call people. But I don't know that the Midday Show likes me very much.
13: Probably not.
1: Yes. And I get a feeling that Doug will watch this video at least for a couple seconds and be disgusted by it.
13: They could make a bit about it on their show.
1: I know. He's not into the whole betting when you're 50 years old thing.
13: Oh.
1: Because he told Gator last year, he's like, why do you even bother? And I think the response was because it's fun. But I don't know. So, yes, maybe that would be a good show bit. What would I have to do if I lose? If you're so damn confident...
13: Why wouldn't you just bet like $50 or dinner or whatever?
14: He owes Rico 20 dinners. Did you hear about that one?
1: I only owe Rico dinners. Only if Tarek Skubal stays. Which, by the way, your report scares me. If the Tigers are asking for that much, maybe Wojo's right. Maybe he's just not going to be able to get a deal done.
13: I'm not declaring that because more and more reports come out about what it will. There will be a lot of bidding and a lot being offered. I don't know. This is uncharted territory. Almost never have had a pitcher of this quality available during a period where the CBA is going to expire, during a period when the AL sucks and literally anybody could win it.
1: 100%.
13: For God's sake.
1: Yes. I mean, this is the modern day CC Sabathia or Randy Johnson.
14: Buster Olney was just on TV. You think he just reported that Skubal was traded?
13: Oh, did he? Let me see.
14: It's gone now. It's in
13: Buster
14: commercial.
13: Buster Olney. Hey, Otto, you got to monitor that, right?
14: The next couple of days. Every second,
1: insider.
14: Yes.
1: No, Buster Olney was
14: it'll change five times in 5 minutes.
13: Yes, it will.
1: Buster Olney was the OG of saying the Tigers should buy. I wonder if he still believes that.
14: So was Nightingale. I talked to Nightingale like 2 weeks ago. Well, he's like, yeah, you got to buy.
1: And now he just wrote an article saying you got to sell.
13: I was of the same opinion at that point. Yes, but let it play out. I'm sorry, but that's how sports works. Do those little baseball insiders, you got what, the Rosenthal, the...
1: Passan.
13: Do they like...
1: Buster Olney.
13: Do they move around like Feinstein. In a pack, like a gang, a gang... holding their like each has a little baseball bat.
14: You know
13: like
14: what an Anchorman, notebook. They fight against each other.
13: Yes.
1: You know what I envision?
13: Yes.
1: I envision they all whip out their baseball Writer of America card.
13: Oh yeah.
1: And that who determines who pays for the suppers when they all go out together.
13: Who has the highest card.
1: You know what I don't like about the baseball writers?
13: Mm.
1: I don't like
13: You're not
1: that,
13: allowed in?
1: Well, no, I don't want to be
14: sitting across from one right now.
13: Yeah, I am.
1: No,
13: he's not normally allowed to look me directly in the eye.
1: Oh my God, you should see Wojo at an event.
13: Would you stop
1: it? When I see Wojo at an event as compared to in here.

0: Jerry talks to me. Oh, he big times me for sure. But
1: only
0: I
1: in the baseball press box.
0: Yes, I mean that's very true.
2: Well, although, he sits in the first row. We're in the back.
1: Time, it must be in the first row.
0: During a Tiger game last week, I think it was, Wojo asked me, he's like, hey, I got to go up and write. If Riley Green says anything, will you give it to me? I felt so blessed. Like, Wojo
2: needs
0: my help.
2: Did you tell him the wrong quote?
0: Yeah. I totally misquoted Riley Green on purpose, so he gets fired.
1: I knew he wouldn't say anything, so I was fine.
0: I mean, very, very fair. Very fair. But no, I do envision these Baseball Writers of America. I don't like how they give credit to each other for breaking stories. Yeah, Bob Wojnarowski was on that. Like, take the credit yourself. Like, Pete Carr Armstrong's leaving the Cubs. Give all the credit to Feinstein. I don't like that.
1: Well, first of all, just because one person may report something on Twitter or whatever 8 seconds before somebody else doesn't mean they are the only one.
0: I think
1: one
0: that's how it works. Then,
1: yeah, whatever.
0: Yes. Jeremy Otto, first on the story.
1: Oh, yes. Whatever. All right, 248-539-9797. Here's Johnny from Macomb has an idea. Jeffy.
0: Yeah.
1: If you lose to Gator again.
0: Sure.
1: You should be forced to retire using the phrase dongs.
0: Done.
1: For home runs.
0: Done. I will do anything.
1: I feel like you haven't donged out in a while.
0: Yeah, it's
1: you
0: been a while.
1: You haven't hit the dong in a while.
0: Yeah. I mean, I'll bust it out.
1: Yeah.
0: No, I'm fine with that. I mean, anything. I'll do any. I'm very confident this time around. Do you imagine what an absolute, what's the word?
1: What? Why would you be confident this time?
0: What an achievement it would be to come back, grind out a win. Be amazing.
1: Could you please set your life goals a little bit higher?
0: I've already accomplished everything I wanted to.
1: Just a little bit higher.
0: Hold on a second. I have a wife. I found somebody to marry me. There are odds that were against me on that one. I have a child that loves me. Odds were against me on that one.
1: Yeah.
0: I got a job talking on the radio with this voice. The odds definitely against
1: me. That's true, actually.
0: Yes, exactly. So I'm happy. The only thing I yearn is to beat him.
1: That's it. That's the last thing on your bucket list.
0: Yeah, I think I could die then.
1: Okay.
0: Yeah.
1: All right. 248-539-9797. I don't mind saying that that's pathetic, but that's okay.
0: I mean, you can't judge if somebody's dreams are good or not. What is your last dream? What do you want to accomplish? You've done it all. You got an office in Schembechler Hall.
1: Oh, shut it. You know, actually, that's a good question. I don't know.
0: Yeah, what is it? You've done it all.
1: I've covered pretty much anything you can cover.
0: You got a great life. You go home. You watch your programs. You drink gin. By the way, I got a new recommendation for you.
1: Oh, tell me, because I've got some good stories going
0: on. It's called Furious on Hulu.
1: Wait, Furious?
0: It's disturbing, yet pretty good.
1: Okay.
0: Yes.
1: Have you on the Apple started watching Lucky?
0: I enjoy Lucky, yes.
1: Lucky's good.
0: Well, I haven't watched the latest episode. We'll watch that. Is that yesterday?
1: Yesterday. All right. Watched it last night.
0: Good deal.
1: Lucky.
0: I like her.
1: And I mentioned before the Cape Fear on the Apple.
0: Yeah, I have not got back to
1: and
0: that.
1: And the Silo on the Apple.
0: Yes. I have not started that, but it's on my list.
1: Yeah. And then there's something else. What is it? Obsession on the Netflix, I believe.
0: I went to Chipotle today. I know that shocked you. And we're going to get back to Scoobal, I promise.
1: Yeah.
0: But I was sitting in the parking lot listening to Rico and the boys talk sports. And I saw on social media the doc for the dude that killed the women in Idaho.
1: Oh, yes. I've
0: apparently
1: seen
0: it. It's streaming right now. I watched the preview. It looks unbelievable.
1: Yeah, I didn't watch the... I'm thinking about it. I do love documentaries.
0: Well, Joe, here's the thing.
1: But I like documentaries that I don't necessarily know all the twists.
0: But you never know everything. But it's fair. I love watching Netflix docs because it makes you feel so much better about yourself.
1: No, that's true.
0: Like, it really improves your self-confidence. Like, oh, at least I'm not in that dilemma.
1: Like, I enjoyed, like, the OJ doc. I didn't know how it turned out. Did they catch him? Did they convict him?
0: Right. What happened with the glove?
1: I had to watch to the end.
0: It doesn't fit, you must have quit.
1: By the way, some text here.
0: Yeah.
1: Rieger, are you new to sports? The experts always overstate what is available in trades. You hope one prospect to be a regular player in the lineup. That's what they should hope for.
0: All right.
1: I do think things
0: that's
1: get overstated.
0: Your point.
1: Yeah, but it's not like the Major League Baseball.

0: baseball insiders have some vested. I'm going to pump this up so big. I mean, they'd like to be kind of accurate too. You know, I don't think they're unnecessarily pumping it up, but I do think things get into like a hysteria that where people lose all rationale.
1: All right. I've lost my rationale years ago.
0: Yeah.
1: So let me ask you this. If by chance Scooble is not moved, and on August 4th, they're in Seattle. Hell, maybe he's starting that game. In fact, he would be starting that game. So if he starts for the Tigers on August 4th, what's the shock level? Does that mean Harris can't do the job? Does that mean...
0: Wait, that's if he's not traded on Monday?
1: That's going to be a top five most shocking move in my lifetime. Am I overstating?
0: Most shocking Detroit sports move if he's not traded.
1: If he's not traded.
0: No.
1: That is right up there with the Millen extension.
0: No. That wasn't shocking. They were boobs. You know,
1: I'm just saying that there's no way Scott Harris is that big of a boob.
0: And I don't.
1: What is the most shocking Detroit sports
0: story?
1: Well,
0: I don't think if Scooble's still there, I mean, that would be at this stage, but not the biggest top five shock.
1: What is
0: in Detroit sports
1: history? You have a long, illustrious career. What is the most shocking Detroit sports story you've covered? What is it?
0: When they made me do a show with you?
1: I mean, that is shocking,
0: no,
1: the fact that I got a show with you.
0: I'm sorry, I take that back. No, it was the Barry thing.
1: Barry walking away.
0: Yes.
1: This would be right
0: that,
1: up.
0: I remember where I was in my living room in my condo when it came across the scroll on ESPN. And I'm like, what?
1: You're like, damn it, I got it right now.
0: Yes, exactly.
1: Because I know you hate that. But no, I remember what I was doing. I was working on a trail cutting down trees at a Parks and Recreation outfit in West Bloomfield. So I remember it too, listening to the radio. But what I'm telling you, and you can dispute it if you want, but I believe it. If they keep Scooble with what you think you can get for him, with where you are in the standings, with that bullpen, that's got to be one of the top five shocking moments of my lifetime.
0: Does anybody buy that, what Rieger is selling in Detroit
1: sports? What's more shocking?
0: With that, well, I just gave one off the top of my head.
1: Give me another one. Darko?
0: Barry Sanders. No.
1: People knew they were drafting Darko.
0: That was expected. You know what? I'll give you another one.
1: Prince Fielder?
0: No.
1: What?
0: Brendan Shanahan.
1: Okay.
0: They traded for him in the middle of the season.
1: What about Chelios? Coming to Detroit from Chicago.
0: Don't give them all away. 248-539-9797. I think, with all due respect, Rieger is exaggerating.
1: No, I want people to beat it. I want people to beat the shock
0: hyperbolic.
1: Factor.
0: All right.
1: No, go ahead. This is a good topic we stumbled upon.
0: 97-1.
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2: All right, before we go to the phones at 248-539-9797, we thought of a few more most shocking moments in Detroit sports, and I'm only playing this game to show Rieger how wrong he is. He thinks if somehow the trade deadline passes next Monday and the Tigers have not traded Tarek Skubal, that it will be one of the five most shocking twists in Detroit sports history. I guess you can't call it an occurrence. It'd be a non-occurrence.
3: Yes. I mean, still Detroit's, a decision. How about a decision?
2: Okay.
3: It was a decision not to trade him.
2: Now, I thought of a couple. I'm trying to think of where I was when I was on the air. I know it wasn't that monumental, but it was when the Pistons traded for Blake Griffin.
3: Huge.
2: Yes.
3: That was shocking.
2: That was shocking.
3: I remember.
2: How about when the Tigers, out of the blue, signed Prince Fielder?
3: Very shocking.
2: Shocking. It
3: Especially
2: really was.
3: A week before at the Winter Caravan, Dave Dombrowski said, we're not going to sign him.
2: Right.
3: And then they signed
2: and
3: him.
2: And then Mike Gillich found some more money in his pocket, as he famously said at the press conference, and brought him in.
3: Shocking.
2: Shocking. Here's a few texts here. Oh, you know, I hate to say it.
3: Yeah.
2: Because it's not a good thing at all. But Tyler in Ferndale, he might have the one, the most shocking Detroit sports news. And it's a very sad one. The Konstantinov limo crash.
3: That was shocking.
2: That was, it was a Friday night, I believe. That was...
3: after a round of golf at the Orchards, if I'm not mistaken.
2: Awfully shocking.
3: Yes. Him and Sergei Manastakhanov, the masseuse.
2: Ay.
3: Awful.
2: How about this one? 248-539. Oh, if you were to dupe Gator into playing you in golf and then he beat you again.
3: That would be shocking.
2: But if they're saying, what do you have to do if you lose?
3: Yeah.
2: Texter writes, you have to massage both Scott Anderson and Bob's legs.
3: I mean, I don't think you guys want that, but done. Because I'm not going to lose this time.
2: Would you put like coconut oil on or something?
3: Whatever you guys wanted. Hmm. I can wear gloves, right? I would hope so. Double rubber gloves.
2: Here's a great text. I don't know why. Again, if Scott Harris or Jeff Greenberg are listening, text her. Why did we get rid of Jake Rogers? He could have helped out in the bullpen, SMH. He did leave with an ERA of 0.00.
3: Actually,
2: he really did.
3: That's actually a great point.
2: I know.
3: Problem is, you got to be down 8 runs to pitch the guy. Well, unless you change his designation.
2: They were...
3: could you imagine you put Jake Rogers in the bullpen? Here comes Jake for the 7th.
2: Oh, God.
3: Just real quick, this comes from Jim Duquette, GM.
2: Mm-hmm.
3: He's always on the baseball beat. This comes from Foul Territory TV.
2: Mm-hmm.
3: Report. Mm-hmm. The separator in the Tarek Skubal sweepstakes is who can offer a high-end starting pitcher that can go into the rotation right now. That's from Jim Duquette. So well, somebody essentially to replace Tarek Skubal.
2: Okay, but then...
3: and
2: they're
3: prospects.
2: But they're bringing in Skubal, who would be an upgrade, but they're surrendering a starting pitcher.
3: Right, and that's why I don't necessarily believe that.
2: I don't either.
3: Or it adds to your overall belief that you think he's going to get traded unless one side's being unreasonable. Because that's unreasonable. Because if you're trading with a team that has playoff aspirations, odds are they want to pair their major league starting pitcher with Tarek Skubal. They're not going to want to give him to you.
2: Well, unless it's a team that's ready to win, and they all are, Dodgers, Brewers, whatever, and their version of Jackson Jobe or Troy Melton. Or so, Melton, he's risen enough now that he counts much higher. But that's the only thing I can think. And also, the reason I kind of call BS on that is starting pitch wouldn't be the first. A bat. Wouldn't they want a bat?
3: Yeah, or prospects
2: an
3: that can turn
2: bat?
3: Into studs. I agree
2: or
3: with
2: a
3: you.
2: Prospect.
3: Or how about a bullpen arm?
2: Pitching prospects, but they're okay at the major league level right now with pitching.
3: We've been told, and I know you can't believe every report, but the majority of reports you see is that Scott Harris is leery about trading Skubal because it sends the wrong message to the clubhouse and the fan base. They don't want
2: the
3: fan base and the clubhouse to think that they're waving the white flag and giving up. So if you trade for somebody that would be here for a couple years and you get rid of Skubal, that's fine, and you can make a play for the postseason. What I would say is I think the majority of people in the clubhouse and

0: of the fan base understand, just get the best damn package, man.
1: But I think it would be interesting if they traded Skubal, and one of the pieces they got back was a bat that really could make an impact.
0: Perfect. Let's go. Like one of those bats that is close to the major league level, or one of those bats that is blocked.
1: Yes.
0: And maybe is at the major league level, but not playing all that much. I'm down.
1: How about this one? Text. I think the most shocking moment in Detroit sports history was when Rieger agreed to give Rico a bet of 20 steak dinners. Unbelievable.
0: I'm going to win that bet, though. Skubal will get down. How about this one? Hmm. The biggest shock in Detroit sports is a clown like Rieger. He's on the radio Monday through Friday at 6 p.m. and a true professional like Wojo has to work with him.
1: That one's pretty good, actually.
0: You get that one wrong.
1: Yeah.
0: I'm also sometimes on the weekends, too.
1: I don't know how that happened. 248.
0: I don't either.
1: 539-9797.
0: Why does anybody feel sorry for me that
1: and
0: I got to work with you?
1: Let's go to Ypsilanti and talk to Vinny. You're on 97.1. Hello there, Vincent.
0: Hey, Vinny.
2: Hey, how we doing, guys?
1: Good. What's happening?
2: Hey, Jeff, my wife actually called in last night with the breaking 90 story, so I was hearing your golf story.
0: Wait a second. You're the dude. You shot 81.
2: I did shoot an 81, yeah.
1: Really?
0: Yeah, his wife called in. I was doing a topic about
1: brag
0: something.
1: On him?
0: Yeah, no, she was very happy. She was calling about the topic, but she said she had just shot an 87. I'm like, oh my God, that's amazing. And then she started trashing her husband, who's on the phone right now.
1: Right,
0: but
1: right.
0: She did admit that he had beat her that night, and he shot an 81.
1: Wow.
2: I was on last night. I was on, but she can kick my butt on any given
0: day. Good for you, Vinny.
1: Oh, that's good. You guys kick each other's butts.
0: It's a great relationship.
2: Yeah, that's what marriage is about.
0: Not my marriage. There's just one-way butt kicking going on in my marriage.
2: But... You know, I was calling in about the most shocking Detroit moments, and the I wasn't alive when it happened. I'm only 26. My grandpa's told me was Ernie Harwell getting fired.
0: Ooh, that's a good one.
1: That was huge.
0: That's a huge one.
1: That was huge.
0: Bo Schembechler, right?
1: It was Schembechler that delivered the news, but it was the WJR program director that made the call, I believe.
0: Really?
1: Yes.
0: Well, wow.
2: I know it was big because, so I'm an airline pilot, and we got a bunch of fixes over the Detroit area. They're named, like, over sports teams. Like, we have Wing and Nut, and they're all five-letter words. And the point was actually named Beauchamp for the longest time. And then when Ernie got fired, they got renamed to Harwell.
1: Oh,
2: kind of out of spite against them. So
0: would you go Ernie? That's also five letters, right?
1: Yeah.
0: E-R-N.
1: Well, hold on. You're 26?
2: Yes.
1: Wait, you're like a commercial airline pilot?
2: Driving down to Akron right now. I fly for Breeze.
0: Why don't you believe him?
1: Wait, he's too young.
0: To be a pilot?
1: Aren't you too young to be a pilot?
2: I grew up around it, and you know, you can be 23 and you can be an airline pilot, and I always knew what I was going to do from a young age. So
0: look at that.
2: I started early.
1: Is that really the age, 23?
0: He's not lying.
2: 23... Yeah, 23 is the cutoff to be an airline pilot, but you need a bunch of hours and stuff. So, I started young.
1: Okay.
0: Vinny, what's easier, shooting an 81 or flying a plane?
2: Flying an airplane, you'd be surprised.
1: Oh. I've heard, yeah. You just got to push a button and grab that lever and move it.
0: Vinny, the problem is nobody would ever trust me with flying them. Could you imagine?
1: No.
0: You imagine people, you're going to fly us? There's no way in hell.
1: Vinny, don't take this the wrong way, but if I'm getting on a plane and I see you sitting there in the pilot seat, I think I'm getting off the plane.
0: Well, Vinny, do you look 26 or do you look older?
2: I got a pretty good mustache going on right now, so I think it adds a few years.
0: Vinny puts on the Bobby Valentine fake mustache
1: Vinny.
0: People think he's older.
1: All right. Thanks, Vincent. Go ahead.
2: Yeah, I'll add one more thing here about the Tigers. I started getting back into them recently. The last 2 years, it was hard watching them for a while there, obviously, but it's been painful, man, not having this bullpen. Skubal needs to be traded. We need to get some more arms in the bullpen, and nothing's happening this year. It's just been painful to watch us throw away these games after the seventh inning. It's been hard to get back into them.
1: It is. It's amazing. The amount of games they've lost after the seventh inning, and their record in games decided by two runs or fewer is 15-36.
0: Yes.
1: That's bad.
0: Can I ask you a question?
1: Yeah.

0: What's higher? The planes that Vinny flies or our audience at 7 o'clock?
1: Our audience.
0: Yeah, I figured.
1: All right. 248-539.
0: Why are you so shocked? 97.
1: That's too young. 97-97. Woger and Rieger, 97-1.
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9: Wait, you think I'm out of line?
10: With what?
9: Well, I was shocked at the caller. Shocked that he shot an 81 or whatever.
10: Right.
9: But shocked that he's 26 years old and he's an airline pilot.
10: He's a commercial pilot.
9: Yeah.
10: Yes, he flies people around for money.
9: And he wasn't offended that I was shocked.
10: No.
9: He was quite proud of himself because he said he started at a very young age. You got to get a lot of hours on.
10: Bet he makes a lot of money.
9: It's different than like radio. You don't have to have any experience or any hours on the air at all just to get on the air.
10: But you got to do is not swear.
9: Yeah, exactly.
10: Yeah.
9: So I found that shocking. Rieger didn't. So I asked him, would you be fine with a 26-year-old surgeon operating on you?
10: I think you said 34.
9: I said 26.
10: Oh, did you?
9: Same
10: just
9: age.
10: Just proves I don't listen to you. Yeah, I think so. Like if it's Doogie Howser?
9: I'd have
10: the Wonder
9: to say,
10: Boy?
9: I'd have to say dude or Mrs. Dude or whatever. Run through all the surgeries you've already had. Let me hear what you got. Let me hear your resume. Go right down the list. And if he says, like, well, I just got out of medical school 6 days ago, I'd have to say no.
10: But you get a discount.
9: Do you?
10: Maybe. I think.
9: Listen, every surgeon has to have his first surgery on somebody, right?
10: Yeah, but the first surgery, I got to believe, is with somebody else. Like, they assist.
9: No, I think the first, don't they, it's on a cadaver, I think. Don't they just start cutting into all the cadavers?
10: Right, which is great practice because he's already dead, right? You can't kill him again.
9: Yeah.
10: Yeah. Oh, go ahead, Jenny.
11: Yeah. I have some input here. I've had two back surgeries in the past few years.
10: And how old were your surgeons?
11: The main surgeon was probably in his early 50s, but in the first one, I gave him permission to do this. He was supervising a medical student performing a surgery on me.
9: And how old was the student?
11: I don't know how old they were.
10: And did you get a discount?
11: Mid-20s or whatever. No, I did not get a discount.
10: No discount.
11: But they said, hey, we are a teaching hospital. Would you be okay if we had medical students there and one of them and helping him out? So, yes, it is possible for not just a new, fresh out of med school student, but actual med school student assisting in your surgery.
9: Yes, they do have the teaching hospitals like Harper downtown in Detroit and stuff. So, yeah, I mean, people have to learn. But I think doctors should just be formed and born at the age of like 49, right? Nobody needs to grow into that job. No.
10: What is acceptable behavior for a doctor the night before surgery? Like, what are you allowed to do? Like, you probably don't want to get a pizza.
9: You better go straight to bed.
10: Oh, you got a surgery every day.
9: You have no fun. You have no life.
10: No fun at all? You can't watch like a Netflix doc?
9: No.
10: Yeah, you don't want to watch anything provocative that you might be thinking about.
9: No.
10: Think about that life. You get paid a boatload of money. You get a free country club membership, I got to believe. You enjoy your Wednesdays because no doctors work on Wednesdays.
9: Yeah.
10: I think that's the deal. But imagine you can't have any fun. Like, you know how Jim Costa wakes up early for that morning show?
9: Yeah, he can't have any fun.
10: At least he can have fun before he goes to sleep. A doctor
9: can't.
10: I don't think yes, he can.
9: I don't think Costa really has fun.
10: I mean, you might be right. He hangs out with a cat, so you might be right about that. Very quickly, text. If Jeff was a pilot, the kids on board would get excited when he did an announcement that Kermit was their captain. Scott and Carlton.
9: How would Kermit say that?
10: Welcome on in, everybody. Hi-ho, Jeff Rieger is going to be your pilot. We're going to take you up to 35,000.

0: feet, the climbing altitude. There are snacks available. Ask your stewardess. Where's Miss Piggy?
1: You know, you know where Miss Piggy is.
0: Miss Piggy, I'll be in the bathroom to join the Mile High Club.
1: Biggest Detroit sports shocker, Stoney retires yet still is on the radio.
0: That's the best text of the day.
1: Oh, here's a nice one from our friends in Grand Rapids. Randy from Grand Rapids.
0: What do we got?
1: The two of you together is the best radio of the day.
0: Oh, thank you.
1: Do it more often. Wojo, we don't see you on TV here in Grand Rapids. Yeah. I'm Randy in Grand Rapids. You don't want to see that.
0: Hey, I was on TV the day before.
1: Yeah, yes, I know. But my legs were on TV.
0: Yeah. Well, you're very bright. You know what's weird?
1: Your head was on
0: TV. What is more blinding on TV? My shaved bald head or your legs?
1: Your shaved bald head.
0: Yes.
1: Yeah.
0: Yes.
1: Let's go to the phones.
0: But if you combine them together, could you imagine?
1: No, yeah, I can't. Let's go to Southfield and talk to Jamie. You're on 97.1. Hello there, Jamie.
2: Hello, Wojo, Rickard.
0: Hey, Jamie, how are you?
2: I have for the most, I'm doing okay. I have two on your subject matter. One's before Rieger's time, not yours, Wojo. Sorry about that.
1: Nothing is.
2: The one that's before Rieger's time, 1970. Tom Dempsey kicked a 63-yard field goal in the last play of the game to beat him.
1: Yep.
2: At that time, that's shocking.
1: It was shocking, but it's funny, James. Now a 63-yard field goal is like an extra point.
2: Yeah, almost.
0: It really is.
2: Wojo, you're right.
0: Those legs are on steroids.
1: Heck no.
2: The guy with the steel toe.
1: Yep.
2: Okay. I had one more. Oh, yeah. Appalachian State on the last play of the game. You were around.
0: The block kick.
2: 34-32 over Michigan.
1: I remember that one.
0: That was shocking. That was very
2: that
0: shocking.
2: That was shocking.
1: Yes.
0: Jamie,
1: yes.
0: That was very shocking. Another one that was really shocking, Middle Tennessee State and Michigan State.
1: Oh, I knew you were going to
0: agree. That was shocking as well.
1: Yeah.
0: That... Also, a very underrated shocking one. Syracuse beating Michigan State.
1: Oh, you're playing all your
0: hits
1: now.
0: The Ben Carter game at the LCA. Yeah. That was shocking.
1: Hey, Jamie, you remember the Tom Dempsey field goal, as you mentioned, right? 63-yarder to beat the Lions. You know how much he made that field goal by?
2: Yeah, if I remember it properly, it just barely made it over. I could be wrong.
1: Half a foot.
0: Knew it. Come on, Jamie.
2: Yeah,
0: I
2: can remember that. And the referee must have been in shock when they said it was good.
1: I know.
0: Thank you, Jamie.
1: Thanks,
0: Jamie didn't pick up on it.
1: People don't know. Tom Dempsey had half of a foot.
0: Yeah. He had a steel toe.
1: Which
0: should be illegal.
1: Kind of helped. If you've seen the pictures, his foot goes here, then it cuts off right there, and it's like straight up and down.
0: That's why you said half a foot.
1: Half a foot.
0: That's right.
1: I've used that line so many times, I didn't think there was anybody left that hadn't heard it.
0: Is this text accurate?
1: Hmm.
0: Is this a compliment or not a compliment?
1: Hmm.
0: Rieger is the only human that sounds less like Kermit when he does his impression of Kermit. Just speak as usual, you'll nail the impression, Riegs. Is that right?
1: Oh, you know what? Sometimes I do think you lose the tenor of it by trying to gain it. Like you get outside of your own voice and you bring in Kermit when in fact you're already Kermit. So it's like double Kermit.
0: Gotcha.
1: Does that make sense?
0: I think so. So just don't try too hard, essentially. I don't need to do the impression.
1: Yeah, and that's not hard for you to not try too hard.
0: Yeah, I'm very good at that.
1: From what I understand.
0: Text. See, this one's already sad. It's not funny, but I'll read it again. I would have to say the biggest shock in Detroit sports history is on Detroit sports radio. The fact that Wojo has not got a monster raise for doing shows with Rieger during the week is incredibly shocking. Marlon and Walt Lake. Marlon, he doesn't show up half the time.
1: Yeah.
0: Why would you give him a raise?
1: I mean, another one? I mean, you're right. I should. Right? People that did the timeout by Chris Webber. Yeah,
0: that was shocking. That was shocking.
1: The reason we're even mentioning this is because Rieger believes now that the Tigers sit where they sit, that if Tarek Skubal is not traded by next Monday, that would be one of the biggest shockers in Detroit sports history.
0: Top five.
1: So it's not so much an event or a game outcome. I think it's more akin to Barry Sanders retiring via fax.
0: A decision.
1: Right. Like, wait, what happened? Although, you can still say, if you were, at a wedding or something that Saturday when Michigan, and somebody, did you have Michigan lost that?

0: game to happen. Like, I bet that would be one of your all-time shockers.
1: Yes. If you didn't know, you wouldn't believe it.
0: Right.
1: Yeah. Like, I remember being off a plane in an airport when that game was going on, and I was on the phone with my brother. He was giving me play-by-play, and he tells me what happens. I'm like, ah, you're full of it. He's like, no, I'm serious. They just lost. I'm like, there's no way in hell they just lost.
0: Meanwhile, I know you were watching every second of Michigan State basketball losing to Middle Tennessee State.
1: Yes.
0: And to Syracuse.
1: Yes.
0: Did you have Rico on the speakerphone at the time when they were losing those games?
1: Quick story. Quick story. I used to go to Vegas every year for the first round of the NCAA tournament.
0: Yeah.
1: That year I couldn't go because Olive was just born.
0: Oh,
1: right?
0: Yeah.
1: So I tried to be a good husband. I decided not to go to Vegas, or my wife might have told me not to go to Vegas. Either one, right? So I'm watching the game at home, and I'm holding a six-month-old in my hands.
0: Yeah.
1: And
0: of course, spiked her when they lost.
1: No, I was so happy, though. Of course, all my buddies are in Vegas. I'm like, of course, this is the one time I don't go. And I immediately called them. As soon as the game was over, I gave the baby back to my wife, and I called my buddies, and I just started to troll them. It was amazing. And I wasn't there with them.
0: And this was the Middle Tennessee State one?
1: Yes.
0: So you gave
1: the pots.
0: So you were so excited, you gave the baby back to your wife,
1: yes,
0: and then proceeded to make another one.
1: Oh, yeah.
0: Where is the other one? Where's the next one?
1: We don't talk about that one.
0: All right, 2485.
1: It was an accident.
0: 9797. 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
1: This is Wojo and Rieger on 1360, The Ticket.
2: In all seriousness, Rieger, because we have the sharpest callers and texters, especially in the 7 o'clock stoner hour, somebody has texted in, truly, as far as a shocking moment in Detroit area sports. And, you know, when Barry retired, when Blake Griffin, the Pistons traded for him, and Rieger thinks if Scooble is still here after Monday, the biggest shock. I really think this is the one as far as in the moment, not seeing it coming and then the ramifications when it came. And I'm talking about the trouble with the snap. Yeah. That was, I mean, as far as lasting repercussions and reverberations and everything else and coming out of nowhere.
3: Was it Dan Shulman on the call?
2: No. Was he the one? I was getting confused. No, it was the other guy.
3: Oh, he's got trouble with the staff.
2: Why can't I think of his name? You know who it
3: is. What is his name?
2: Donahue. That guy. It sounds like that. You know who it was.
3: Yeah, I mean, I see his face. I can't come up with his name, though. Yeah. Sean McDonough.
2: Yeah, I knew it was something Donahue.
3: Yes. By the way, Woj, that's a good one.
2: Yeah.
3: That's a good one. Before we go back to the phones, I have another update. All right? Another baseball writer about Tarik Skubal.
2: You know what? I'm going to create a fake national baseball writer profile on Twitter.
3: Yeah.
2: And just send out things and see how many of them you read.
3: I'll read them all. This one from Jeff Passan. Have we heard of Jeff Passan?
2: Yes, we have.
3: The real Jeff Passan. Yeah. He says, quote, multiple executives believe.
2: Multiple.
3: Just to ensure potential medical hiccups don't scuttle a deal with limited time to pivot, Skubal will be moved at the latest Monday morning.
2: As opposed to Monday afternoon?
3: That's correct. Got to worry about those medicals.
2: Wait. That counts as a piece of breaking news?
3: Yes, correct. That comes to you from Baseball is Dead, their account. Yeah.
2: That does not count as breaking news.
3: I'm just reporting it to you. In case you're wondering when he might get dealt. Jeff Passan says, Jeff Passan says, it's going to be 10 o'clock on Monday morning. That's the latest possible time.
2: So you think the Dodgers are on the phone Monday? Hey,
3: they're going to get the time zone screwed up.
2: Harris, did you send the medicals? We put it in FedEx overnight. You didn't get it. We don't have the medicals. It's noon now. Where are they? You think that's going to be an issue?
3: It's a possibility. Jeff Passan just reports it.
2: All right.
3: Then I give it to you.
2: Let's go. This is going to be a crazy 2 or 3 days. Let's go to Matt. You're on 97.1. Hello there, Matthew.
3: What's up, Matt?
4: What's up, Wojo and Rieger? Is it only Detroit sports moment or is it any sports moment?
3: Give us one and we'll talk about it.
2: Yeah, we'll discuss.
4: For Detroit, I would say Malice at the Palace.
2: Oh,
4: I think I was
2: great
4: 14,
2: one.
4: And I was at that game. And I was up in the like nosebleeds, but it was, for me as a kid, fun to watch.
2: But of course.
4: It was. For all sports-wise, Seahawks Super Bowl, 1 yard line.
3: Oh, yeah.
4: Decided to pass.
3: Marshawn Lynch.
4: Ball.
3: Malcolm Butler.
2: That's up there for sure.
3: Yeah. Matt, do you know the one nationally for me when I was legitimately the most shocked ever?
2: Ever?
3: Is Kobe Bryant. The helicopter crash.
2: Oh, for sure.
3: I did not believe it. It took me such a long time to believe that.
2: You know what? That was huge shock. Yes.
4: Yeah. Anyway, the reason I called, Skubal, you know, he's definitely going to get traded. So, Rieger, I think you're going to lose your bet there.
3: I said he is going to get traded.
2: No, he'd win his bet.
3: Yeah, Rico would lose.
4: Okay.
2: Yeah.
4: My fault. I do think he's going to go to L.A. And then the other reason I called, Gibbs. The Lions, they need to smarten up and pay him, because if you don't have him this season, it's going to be a different Lions team, and you won't win as many games, I don't think. I don't think they'll be as good without Gibbs. The man is an offensive weapon. You need him to play for this season.
2: Matt, you are correct, and I don't think you have anything to worry about. I think this is kind of... thanks for the call. Kind of performative from both sides. The Lions, because they've extended so many guys early on, and you know, Gibbs knows he's

0: same thing with Bijan Robinson. And like Dan Campbell seems unconcerned. Now, they're taking it seriously, but they know they want him. They know he doesn't have other options right now. I don't think there's even hard feelings. If anything, keep him off the field so he doesn't get hurt.
1: Yeah, I don't disagree.
0: For a while.
1: Like, honestly, I don't think that's bad at all. You don't want him, obviously, to Mitch too much. But he's in shape right now. I don't care. And Dan Campbell, you're right, doesn't seem like he cares either.
0: No.
1: And they expected this, and I'm sure they're going to hammer out a deal. Although, Ian Rappaport says the Bijan deal is closer to be getting done than the Jahmyr Gibbs is.
0: Well, maybe they're waiting for that to get done so they know.
1: Then they can top it.
0: Top it, or Lions might try to go a little bit under. Apparently, Amon-Ra St. Brown was talking to the media today down in Allen's Parks, and somebody asked him about Jahmyr, and he said, I talk to Jahmyr all the time. It's good. He'll be here. Nothing to worry about.
1: Is Allen's Parks related to Heather Sparks?
0: Oh, Heather Sparks, yeah. I think so.
1: Yeah,
0: very similar.
1: Siblings.
0: 248-539-9790. I'm just checking to see if there's a juicy text here I need to see. No, there isn't. Let's go to Waterford and talk to Jared. You're on 97.1. What's going on there, Jared?
1: What's up, Jared?
2: Hey, now. So, 1990 March Madness. If memory serves me, Michigan was a 6 seed, and Loyola Marymount.
1: Oh, yes.
2: The Fighting Paul Westfalls were the 11th seed.
1: The Hank Gathers game.
0: And, yes.
2: Yeah, and it wasn't. I mean, nowadays an 11 beats a 6 is really not that big of a deal. But back then, that was a big deal. But more so, the fact that they lost was the way they lost. Because I've never seen a major program get dismantled like what Loyola Marymount did to Michigan in that game.
1: And wasn't that Bo Kimble shooting free throws with his left hand?
0: Yes.
1: To
0: honor Hank Gathers.
1: That was the year after Michigan won it all.
0: Yeah, it was 1990, not 1980.
1: No, he said 90.
0: Oh, did you? Okay.
2: Yeah, I said 90.
0: Okay.
2: Yeah, it seemed like every time down the court, they were doing nothing but launching threes and swishing every single one of them.
0: Oh, no, it was unbelievable. And just for craps and giggles, I've called up the box score here. Because I was at the game, and I'm trying to remember. It was at a weird small arena. Yeah, Long Beach Arena. Long Beach, California. Yeah.
1: It was on a Sunday, I feel.
0: Yeah.
1: It was a second round game, right?
0: Yes, March 18th, 1990. And Jared, do you remember the final score?
2: I want to say like 125 to like
1: what?
2: 68.
1: Is that right?
0: No.
1: I was about to say 125 points is insane.
0: No. Rieger, you don't remember the game?
1: I remember the game. I don't remember the score.
0: 149 to 125.
1: What?
0: I know. I'm sorry. 149 to 115.
1: Michigan
0: lost by 34.
1: 149 in 40 minutes of basketball.
0: Yes, because they just ran up and down and Michigan wanted to run with them and just let them go up and down the court.
1: Who's the lead scorer? How many points?
0: Wojo. Yeah.
2: Wojo. But it wasn't even that close of a game.
0: Jeff Fryer had 41. No, you're right. It wasn't.
1: That's insane.
0: And Bo Kimble had 37. All right, that brings to a screeching conclusion the Wojo and Rieger Show. Coming up next is the Rieger Show. What do you got going on, Jeff? Sounds good. 97.1.
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